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2: 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It's Friday, so it makes it a free food Friday. Courtesy of ourselves and Camille Thai, I'll tell you all about the delicious Thai food throughout the course of the morning. For now, let me remind you that if you'd like to win all of this food for up to 15 of you, tell us where you are, who you are, where you're working, and get that text in. Text 0868-104-106. If you've never had a bash at Free Food Friday before, do so today and get yourself in with a chance of winning tasty food. So text who you are and where you're working to 0868-104-106. You talk about weather, right? And the glorious weather that we had there for a week or 10 days, and it was absolutely fabulous. Unfortunately, there's a bit of a downer to that, making many of the papers today. Like the Examiner lead with it. They talk about the record May heat was due to climate change. I'm not dissing climate change or anything, but it's kind of sad when you put a downer on a really great stretch of weather when we all enjoyed it. They're talking about that we need to work harder on emissions because we'll be looking at more regular temperatures of 30 degrees plus in the years and decades to come. That's a front page you're making, the Examiner, but some of the other papers deal with it as well. But I mentioned the heatwave hopes, where we're looking at possibly 25 degrees within the next, I don't know, 5, 6, kind of 7 days. I know you might think I'm being hugely optimistic, but weather will improve, and it will improve. The long-range forecast is good from the back end of next week. So we got to accentuate the positive, right? Hang in there. Another burst of hot weather is just around the corner. There's a lot of court reports and news making the papers today, particularly on Lee's side, and a very busy judge at the moment in the Irish courts, or the criminal courts in Cork, where there's a case before the Central Criminal Court involving, you know that story? Remember the story of the postman who was left for dead or dying in his front garden after being struck in the head by a golf club? He suffered horrific head and facial injuries in Donerail. This is the dad of five, Barry Daly. He died, and that's before the courts this morning, because there's three individuals actually with allegations against them, a 21-year-old, a 16-year-old and a 17-year-old. They all went on the start of a trial yesterday. Anne Mooney's covering it in The Sun. Barry Roach is covering it in the Irish Times. He was attacked and he died of his injury. It was all kind of connected to an event that started when there was a Junior B final, and there was some celebrations after the match, right? And various people were at it. And unfortunately, tragically, as they were saying in court yesterday, this would be the prosecution barrister talking about the death of Barry Daly. He says, our case is that the deceased sustained a very severe golf blow to the head, and you could call the injuries catastrophic. So that is a case that will run for a period of time in court before Justice Siobhan Langford. And meanwhile, we really are in trouble with regards to crime and criminality in this country. We are really walking blindfold or sleepwalking into more and more stories involving criminality, involving weapons use, and involving knives, never mind guns and other things like that. And another example of that is the killing of Qayyum Balogun. That's the young man who was killed above in Dublin in the early hours of the morning off Clarendon Street. Now, the fugitive legged it by ferry in the hours after that killing. So that's a murder investigation by An Garda Síochána, right? But there's all of these drip-fed social media posts involving this individual. Don't know who he is, don't know where he's from, don't know what he was doing in Ireland, don't know if he might have been born here for all I know, I have no idea. But he puts up stuff like, what's a body to me? You know, as in, like, all of this kind of bravado stuff. You know, there's screenshots of him sitting down, lifting up the side of his tank top, the side of his sweatshirt, showing off a bladed knife, you know. And then there's other ones of him, apparently stills from the Grafton Street area, where you can see the knife in his hand on the night of the killing. Now, Garda Síochána are hopeful that they might get a deportation order against this guy and be brought back to Ireland for, for at least a court appearance and prosecution. But, you know, when I talk about, you know, sleepwalking from one disaster to the next, where it's only going to get worse. Anybody see the primetime show? I know I'd been talking about it on air yesterday, but the show actually is quite alarming, where they show children now as young as 7 being groomed into the drug trade, you know, working for criminal gangs to carry kilos of cocaine. I mean, it's absolutely bizarre. You know, they speak with, you know, the show contributors to the program, fella using the name Jonathan, who was a child drug mule and a dealer for years as a child. Some of them as young as seven. Kind of like, if you saw a child with a backpack at 9 o'clock in the morning, you'd assume that child is in a uniform walking down the road to school. But he said, in actual fact, that child has 2 kilos of cocaine in the backpack and they're on their way to a delivery. Why? Because no one would ever look at a child as a drug dealer or a courier with a backpack. You know, it looked completely and utterly innocent. Little 7-year-old going off to primary school, or a 10 or 12-year-old going in sixth class. It's absolutely appalling. In other news, without wanting to depress you ahead of the weekend, the cost of everything in this country continues to go up, as we know. But you ever look at the legal fees with regards to medical cases? I'm not talking about the payouts now with regards to medical negligence against people or indeed their family members. This is just the legal fees. Where the Independent this morning says that since 2021, so if you're looking at the State Claims Agency in the past 5 years, they've paid out 1.2 billion euro in damages against the state in legal fees for medical negligence. And just across the road from that, then, you have this morning's story in the Mail, which possibly would relate to perhaps a lot more hospitals than just a Dublin hospital, where they're talking about doctors and consultants who are mixing private and public care in hospitals. And that's always been a bit of a touchy-feely topic of the relationship between consultants and doctors. But now we're talking about doctors mixing private care in hospitals, as well as their commitment to public care. And you got to wonder whether or not the HSE is investigating this enough, or making sure that everything is working according to all of the different deals and arrangements that were made down through the years with regards to doctors and consultants. But it's been, I mean, I see a lot of criticism, clearly, obviously, of our political leaders now as we head into the presidency of the EU. Their eyes will be even more off the ball, as the feather says. But there's a fairly blistering attack against Micheál Martin and his Fianna Fáil party in The Sun today, where Damien Lane says that Fine Gael should get shot now. Get shot of what, you might ask? Well, he says Micheál Martin. He says, in case you hadn't noticed, he's entered lame duck territory. I mean, he really tears him a new one, where he says the Fianna Fáil under Micheál Martin is now a party going nowhere very fast. The slippery slope to political irrelevance and extinction, unless they take radical action. And that radical action, he's saying, is the removal of the party leader and the removal of Micheál Martin as Taoiseach. Like, he says, he reminisces about the Bertie O'Hearn days in the noughties. He said when Fianna Fáil would mop up 4 in every 10 votes, 4 in every 10, all day long, and in some places even higher. Now they can't even manage 1 vote in 20. And he says that it's a wretched showing and gets worse and worse for Fianna Fáil. He says, Micheál Martin's been in government now for 29 years, he says. 29 of his 37 years as a TD. And what will be his legacy? Nothing more than the smoking ban. I'll be darned. In other news of a lighter note, I love seeing stories of people who really have come from rags to riches, or people who came from very, very normal backgrounds and upbringings where his family and his parents didn't have a whole lot. Probably a whole lot of love in the family, but not always. But they rose to absolute stardom, fame, and the wealth that comes with it. And there's an example of that this morning. I mean, I don't think anybody anywhere has a bad word to say about Robbie Williams, right? He's just universally loved. It's a lovely article making the Mail today that he's just bought a $40 million Miami mansion. And he's now living next door to the Beckhams, posh Becks and all of the rest of them. So I say fair play to him, the cheeky chappy. I mean, you talk about other people. We were talking about it this morning, who have just really like pulled themselves up by their bootstraps. And it's always great to acknowledge that. You know, I know the story of Elton John, very humble beginning. Rod Stewart was another one. Dolly Parton. I mean, dirt poor. But look at how much she achieved. You know, look at, Emer was telling me this morning of Halle Berry, who lived in a homeless shelter as a child, or Cristiano Ronaldo. I mean, withering poverty at the start of his life J.K. Rowling, of course, was on benefits when she wrote all of the Harry Potter films. But so, you know, I suppose you get the head down. I mean, there's obviously a bit of luck involved, but, you know, if, and clearly you need to have some kind of a talent into the bargain. But perseverance, right? Just keep on. Talk about persevering, actually. There's a woman over in Wales, Bio. Her name is Emma Jane. She has just created a 6-foot-tall Michael Jackson cake. And that ain't half bad, if you'll pardon the pun. Like, 6-foot-tall cake. What's it made out of? Well, I asked the same question. Chocolate, Rice Krispies, and marshmallow. And it's finished off then in a sugar paste. I have no idea what it would taste like. Quite nice, I would imagine. What part of Jackson, if you were eating Michael Jackson, would you start on? The ears, maybe? The nose? I don't know. Maybe you wouldn't do it at all. It's going to a museum now, apparently, in South Wales. But it's incredible. Reminded me of Trace of Cakes. I wonder what was the crazy or wackiest thing that she ever was asked and ordered to bake and create. Could she beat a 6-foot-tall Michael Jackson cake made out of chocolate, Rice Krispies, and marshmallow? Well, if I know Trace of Cakes, I'd say no bother whatsoever. See, that absolutely bizarre story. Do you know, have you ever heard of your man, Otzi, the Iceman, the mummy that they found buried in ice, sealed in ice, thousands of years old? Apparently, they had nothing better to do there recently, so they decided to take a look inside his gut, and they found little bits of yeast inside in the gut of Otzi the Iceman. And they took the yeast, and they mixed it with flour and all sorts of stuff like that, and they created freshly baked sourdough from the yeast of an Iceman trapped in ice for thousands and thousands of years. I have no idea whether they eat it or cut it up and slather it with a bit of butter. But isn't it astonishing, like, the things that you can do these days? And I know I mentioned all sorts of people who've pulled themselves up by their bootstraps. It's kind of this morning I'm talking about a lot of different reviews and colour pieces in the papers, because we're heading into silly season, so it's probably going more of the lighter stuff across the summer. But another person who's gone off on one is Quentin Tarantino, who makes the English Times this morning. And I can't help but agree with him. He says, his words, like, not mine, he says that Hollywood now is like a flavorless sausage factory and should no longer be living on the mantle of the former great films that came out of Hollywood, because now, he says, I'd rather read a book with regards to the rubbish now, by and large, that's coming out of Hollywood. He says there are flaws, implausibilities in the scripts and the plot lines. They're pandering to audiences. They're miscasting performers. Or they're just sending out plain old stupid shit, which torpedoes every single new movie, he says, as soon as they're released. And you know what? I'm just wondering, do we have many of the massive big blockbusters anymore, to be honest with you? And in other news today, of course, we all know of the changes with regards to the way the world is living and the way we're going these days. As another example of it this morning we found online. This is reminded of me because Yorick is over in Spain at the moment. He sent me a photograph of loads of little tubs in a restaurant full of different sachets. Maybe, like me, you continually struggle with trying to open ketchup sachets. Like, it's like as if they designed them just to wreck our heads or get the ketchup all down the front of your recently ironed and laundered beautiful shirt. Or is it just me? If there's a disaster going to happen, I'll walk right into it. But this photograph has the restaurant where they have the tables right on the side, and they've got all of the salt and the pepper and stuff like that. And they got these little tubs, these little metal tubs, and inside of them is all of the salt and the pepper and the vinegar and the ketchup and the mustard and the mayo sachets, everything and stuff. And right next to them, right in every single little tub, is a scissors. An absolute joy. A scissors for everybody to open those damn things. But hold on, because from the 12th of August, they'll all be gone. Do you remember the EU when they said we could no longer be serving or growing or eating curved bananas? Remember that one? Well, now from the 12th of August, cafes, restaurants, hotels will not be allowed to hand out any more single-use plastic sachets to diners as they're having a bit of grub. It must be refillable dispensers or shared table bottles for all sauces, sugars, coffee creamers, season, everything. So you're getting rid of all of the sachets. Is that a good thing or a bad thing? I don't know. But I love the idea of the scissors. In fact, I saw there yesterday online, Jeremy Clarkson, who's up in the Cotswolds. He's got Diddley Squat Farm, and he's got the pub there called Farmers, the Farmers Dog Pub. Do you know how many glasses? I guess they're branded glasses. So on each pint glass, it probably says Farmer's Dog Pub. Do you know how many glasses, pint glasses a week, are being robbed? Are being robbed out of his pub? And if you said like 50 or of 100 or whatever, you might think, whoa, that's a lot. 400 glasses a week. 400 glasses every single week. I mean, so it's just kind of bizarre. Maybe people want a memento or a memory and they think, ah, sure, he's not going to miss it. But when there's 399 others doing it every single week, that makes a difference. I mean, imagine you can build that into the price of the pint. He'd be mad not to. 400 a week. It's almost kind of like a compliment at the same time though, isn't it? But I'd love to know how many are robbed from Cork pubs. You know, it'd be good to know if there's, you know, like, I mean, they do it as well. Sometimes people do it with salt and pepper. Sometimes they might do it with steak knives. They might do it with, you know, other kind of things like that. It might be napkins that are branded. I don't know. Menus. Other people rob menus. People take really lovely glasses, you know, the big balloon ones that you might get the gin and tonic in or, you know. I have no idea where they came from, but in my house, there's a few pubs, glasses from different pubs and locations from all over the world. Anyway, thoughts on that are welcome. 400 a week being lost to Jeremy Clarkson. Says you, he can well afford it anyway.
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1: Pick up the phone, 0818-104-106. If you can't jump on air, you can send a voice note. It's the same text line number, but on WhatsApp, 0868-104-106. The price of things. I want to chat with Katrina Redmond, columnist with the Irish Examiner. Did some great research there recently. You're going to love this. Katrina, good morning.
2: Good morning. How are you?
1: I'm great. Now, firstly, so you took a price comparison between a grocery shop in 2022 and compared it with the grocery shop in 2026. But you actually had receipts going back then as well, did you?
2: Yeah. So when I first started working the Irish Examiner on this, we actually tracked the prices quite over most of the year of 2022 and into 2023. So this is around the time of the Ukraine-Russia conflict kicking off. And we were all subject to quite volatile food prices. Let's not go back, because I think I got a bit of PTSD thinking about that now at this stage.
1: Yeah.
2: But I was able to go back then and to cross-check between the price tracker that we had then and check against the prices last week, which means that I have a really accurate handle on what those prices
1: and
2: are.
1: And we can break them down, but let me give a teaser here. You're saying that in the 4 years since 2022 to 2026, the exact same shop in Dunn's, which jumps off the page, is 56% dearer now than it was.
2: Yeah, and the reason why, I think, and it's really important to say that all of these products are own brand products. So when you take a look at like the CSO figures, or when people talk about saving money, the prices really fluctuate on the premium brands, but they don't tend to fluctuate as much on the own brands. And let's face it, that's what the likes of you and me buy when we go into supermarkets. We're not buying all of these big brand names. We're trying to save money. We're buying the own brands. And that's what we put into our shopping baskets or our shopping trolleys. So this sample shopping basket is reflective of a family in Ireland. It's not reflective of people with, you know, deep pockets. So when we take a look at this shopping basket, we're talking about big jumps in prices on items that we're buying every day. So when the CSO talk about, you know, maybe, you know, the cost price index for grocery prices may be increasing by about 4%, they're talking about a wide range of products, whereas I'm talking about exactly what you put in your basket probably every week.
1: Well, you go through the list then that you studied then, the different items.
2: Yeah, so we start with a half a pound of butter. Now, I know most people buy a pound of butter, but half a pound is kind of conservative. A litre of full-fat milk, 200 gram block of cheddar, and 500 gram of dried pasta. Might come back to the pasta in a minute, actually. Sliced pan, a white sliced pan, pound of beef mince, one large chicken, 400 gram of digestive biscuits. Never let it be said you don't get treats. 2 kilogram bag of potatoes.
1: Prefer if they were chocolate digestive, incidentally.
2: I know, yeah. I prefer chocolate digestive myself. But still, 6 free-range medium eggs. Now, I don't know much families that would be buying half a dozen free-range eggs. But this shopping basket allows for multiples, you know. So, and then the last item on the list is a kilo of carrots.
1: Are you telling me that if you take a typical example of that, that in Dunn's, a pound of beef mince in 2022 was €2, and now it's 6.
2: Yeah.
1: Mother of God.
2: Yeah, and the price of beef has really increased, and I think we all know that now. I mean, I don't think there's very many people buying steaks every week now at this point, and beef mince is the cheapest form of beef you can get off the shelf. Now, that £2 beef mince was their better value, or their value beef mince, and at the time it had, I think, 15% fat. Now, trends have changed since then, and they're now looking, when you go into the supermarket, you're looking at beef mince that would contain between kind of 8 to 5%. But the less fat, the more meat, and the price goes up. And that's why that pound of beef mince has risen from €2 to €6. In the other supermarkets, it was kind of in and around the 270, 290, and it's gone up to about 450.
1: Yeah. I mean, it's the biggest one that jumps off the page for Irish beef and Irish meat. It's not imported even.
2: Yeah.
1: Another one then that's kind of like your digestive biscuits that you love dunking with your cup of tea. They've doubled in price right across all of the shops, to be quite honest with you. But yeah. Aldi was 34 cent, now 79 cent, over double the price.
2: Yeah, and what's interesting there is if you take a look at the prices, you can see that it's 79 cents in all of the supermarkets. And that's because they do something called price matching. So they send people out to the supermarkets every day of the week to cross-check all the prices because they want to be the ones that offer us the best value. So they want to match the prices on some of these key core items. So on some of these items, you'll see the price is virtually the same across all the supermarkets because they're price matched. So, for example, another supermarket might have started off at a base of 44 cents, but their digestives are still 79 cents today.
1: My God. Yeah, some of the other... Actually, that's a huge increase, well over 50%. In actual fact, it's a 100% increase in that case, isn't it?
2: Yeah.
1: So, yeah, 100%. But another, some of the other ones that are price fixed, there are others, aren't there? Like, do they go around making sure that they have the same price in all the chains with regards to eggs, sliced pan, milk, is it?
2: Yeah, and butter, and pretty much the same price on cheddar as well.
1: Why do they do that? Why do they want to price my? Why wouldn't they say we will be cheaper than everybody else?
2: Because they can't. Like, their margins would be very, very tight in these own brand products. So they can't drop them any lower. So what they do instead is they price match them. So what they want to do is they want to guarantee the shopper that they're getting the cheapest possible offer for, you know, or at least matched with the other supermarkets. And then they draw them in with the special offers. So that's your vouchers, your tokens, your money off, or maybe a special offer on an item that people always like to buy. Yeah. Maybe it's a box of tea.
1: Yeah.
2: You know?
1: But what about the Bournemouth Fortunes are actually providing the supermarkets with eggs, white sliced pans and milk? So their margins must be absolutely tiny.
2: They're abysmal. And certainly, like, there is reports from egg farmers at the moment saying that they really feel pushed against the wall and they're really struggling, particularly with the price of fuel. So questions have to be asked. Are we really paying the value of food at the moment? And I don't think that we are. Like, we are paying low prices, but does that value the food that we're getting, the Irish food that we're getting? I would say we're not.
1: I think it's fantastic, yeah. Because I shop in Aldi and I shop in Dunn's, and I know other people who also do likewise, and we've all been shocked. You never really would have associated Aldi with getting a fright at the till years ago. You actually more than often kind of said, "Oh, that's a good price for all of that." You say that a lot less now. Now I can see why. You know, I mean, the cost of living has gone mad, but yet salaries and everything else do not increase accordingly. So you can understand, you know, your research shows why people are under such pressure.
2: Yeah, and when we go to the supermarket, that's the last of our discretionary income. Like, when we get paid, it goes out to pay the mortgage or the rent, and then you pay your utility bills and whatever else you might have, you know, insurance or anything else like that. You put fuel in the car, and then you go and you pay for the food. So it's the last of the money. It comes at the end of the line. So when you've got less money at the end of the line because of cost of living, and then you go in the supermarket and you get less for the money you have, that's when people really start to feel very, very bad about the cost of living. And I hate saying it's a crisis because it's not. I mean, you can see that these prices first started being tracked back in March 2022. We're now in June 2026. It's not a crisis. Crisis, like, suggests it's really temporary. This is a saga. This is ongoing. We're living through this. So how do we get through this is the next question when we take a look at the increase in prices, because I really feel, you know, we're in great form now over the summer. Fantastic form. The sun might come out a bit when it doesn't rain. But when we go back into the winter and we have less money and the energy prices are still high, that's when things are going to become extremely difficult for Irish consumers.
1: So your shopping baskets for Aldi in the last 4 years have gone up 41%. In Dunn's, the same shopping basket has gone up since 2022 by 56%. Super Value by 36%, and Tesco by 44%. The winner in this last year, 4 year increase, is actually Super Value, right?
2: Yeah, and surprisingly enough, because I've got a Super Value very close to me, and I feel that it is expensive. Mm. But when I buy the own brand products, they're actually very affordable. So it was surprising to me. Like, I genuinely was very surprised to find super value in that kind of affordable range. And when we shared this, you know, it was published in the paper on Monday, and then we shared it online over the last couple of days. And most of the feedback from people is that they find super value very expensive.
1: Yeah.
2: But that's not what the research found, which is very interesting.
1: Talking about interesting, did you look at, do they all have loyalty card? You know, Dunnes do the 5 off 25 and the 10 off 50. I think maybe Tesco have a loyalty card. I don't know, do Supervalu or Aldi or Lidl?
2: They do. Supervalu do, and Lidl do as
1: And do you find that they work, that people get value, or is it built into the price anyway? I always wonder about that.
2: So you can absolutely get value, and that's where you've got to make your membership work for yourself. But I really feel that you shouldn't be loyal to any one shop. And the Dunnes Stores 5 off of 25 and 10 off to 50 is something that really puts you in the position where you kind of have to shop in Dunnes every week to get those vouchers. So that's how they drive the loyalty back again and again. Supervalu have 5 off of 35, which is very helpful. Tesco have the Value Club card, and that's very helpful as well. Sorry, they have the club card. So Lidl also have a loyalty scheme where you can get vouchers off in the app. So these prices reflect only what you pay in store and not the vouchers. And that's the bigger picture. So my best advice to any of your listeners today is to make the supermarkets work for you and not you work for them. Do a little bit of research at home before you head to the supermarket. Maybe split your shop between two supermarkets depending on what the special offers are. And make sure you use those vouchers. Get yourself a membership of every single one of these clubs. Because if you can get your supermarket shop down, then the money is better in your pocket than in theirs.
1: Yeah, but it shows, the increases show that these loyalty cards and their this 5 off 25 and this 10 off 50 is just a marketing trick. The prices have gone up in Dunnes by 56%, in Aldi by 41%, Supervalu by 36%, and Tesco by 44%. It's kind of irrelevant whether they have loyalty cards. They're huge increases anyway in prices.
2: Yeah, and I agree with you. And interestingly, Aldi says they don't offer loyalty cards because they want to offer the cheapest prices to their customers without having the faff or the additional cost of a marketing or a loyalty scheme associated with that. But I think that, you know, you could say that it is, you know, you could feel that it's not good value. You could feel that it is scammy in nature. But genuinely, these loyalty schemes and these cards will get that supermarket shop.
1: I know that. But even if you have all of those loyalty cards, et cetera, et cetera, et cetera, they're still charging you, in the Dunnes case, 56% more than they did 4 years ago. You see?
2: Yes, it is. You are still going to be paying an awful lot more compared to 4 years ago. Absolutely, I agree with you there.
1: Yeah. Listen, did you also see this new change in customs? Are you across that at the Examiner where they're talking about?
2: I am indeed. Yeah, we published it online last night, but it'll be in print on Monday as well.
1: Can you explain what that's about?
2: So that's the new de minimis charge. So up until now, all of the smaller parcels that were coming into the EU from outside of the EU, so from the likes of China, were subject to €150 exemption. So that's what they call de minimis. So anything valued under 150 wasn't subject to customs.
1: So would a typical example of that be Shein, say, for instance, or Temu or something? Yeah. Okay.
2: Yes, exactly. Okay. So the new de minimis charge is coming in on the 1st of July, and that means that every single parcel that's worth under €150 will be charged customs. So to smooth it out across the EU, we will be charged €3 per unique item in that parcel. And this is where it gets interesting. So say, for example, you get shipped a parcel from Shein that comes from China and not from inside the EU, and you get maybe 5 items in that parcel, and there are 5 different items. So maybe you get a pair of trousers, a top, a jumper, a pair of socks, whatever it is. So if there's 5 different items in it, you will be charged €3 for every individual item. So your parcel then is going to cost you €15 more.
1: Okay, they call that a Shein haul. How do they know how many parcels are in the big parcel?
2: Well, it has to be declared.
1: Okay.
2: So they have to declare what's inside of the parcel. So, but if you get, for example, 10 T-shirts, they're identical items, so you'll only be charged €3 on that parcel as opposed to €30.
1: That makes no sense. Just because they're identical.
2: I do understand, you know, it's to kind of smooth it out. But to put it in context, Last year, the EU estimated that they had 4.6 billion parcels from China into the EU with this de minimis allowance.
1: So
2: parcels valued under 150. So imagine this revenue now for the EU once they start charging this.
1: Oh, they just see an opportunity to make dash, to make cash, make dosh.
2: Well, and it's not just that. What they want to do is they want to encourage us to buy only within the EU, to support our local producers and not to be buying in items that aren't produced in our own countries. And there's also the question of quality and standards of the items that are being produced outside of the EU.
1: Shein's quality is questionable, to say the least, isn't it? It's fairly tacky.
2: There has been research shown and there have been alerts shown that some of the items produced include levels of high chemical toxicity, which are dangerous to, you know, people and animals. And even if you take a look on the CCPC website, the number of recalls for items that have been produced outside of the EU is actually quite high.
1: And what about
2: children's toys?
1: Yeah, so as in dangerous toys?
2: Yes, yeah.
1: What about Temu then? All I hear about Temu is that the quality and the advertising is great and the marketing, and it's impossible if you open the app to shut it down again. But the stuff is rubbish, right?
2: So there's a similar issue with Temu and with Shein. However, if they are shipped from their shipping location within the EU, you won't have to pay this de minimis charge. But remember, the EU also doesn't include the UK. So if you're using Amazon.co.uk regularly, you might want to change over to Amazon.ie. Now, in the case of Amazon, they will be charging you that customs charge before it's shipped. So you'll see it in your invoice before you pay. So you need to ask, even if you are ordering inside or outside of the EU, are they collecting the charge at source, or are you going to have to pay it on the doorstep before your parcel arrives?
1: Oh, that's a dose.
2: In that case, yeah, you'll get an alert from On Post saying that you have to pay this customs charge before they deliver your
1: and
2: item.
1: And you don't know whether that's legit or whether it's a scam, and also, oh man, that's going to be very confusing.
2: Well, you could, if you set yourself up with an On Post online account, you can see the items before they arrive, and you can see if there's a customs charge too.
1: Okay.
2: But also, On Post recently increased their customs handling charge, and this is where it gets even more interesting. So up until now, you know, if something came in and there was customs charge, On Post were charging between 2 and 3 euro as a handling charge, but in the recent months, they increased their handling charge to 6.95. So if you have to pay your de minimis, your customs charge, on delivery to On Post, you would have to pay 3 euro per unique item plus 6.95 handling charge. All of these parcels from outside the EU are about to get extremely expensive.
1: They are going to get very expensive. You know, the days of bagging major bargains aren't going to be the same after what? First of July, isn't it?
2: 1st of July, only a couple of weeks away.
1: Okay, so just the takeaway then with regards to the shopping, you're saying shop around, be loyal to your own budget, not to the supermarket. Are you suggesting that people should use more than one supermarket then? Would that be the takeaway point?
2: Oh yeah, definitely. If you spot a supermarket has special offers, just nip into the supermarket, buy the special offers, and go elsewhere if you want to. Like, don't be loyal to these supermarkets. At the end of the day, they're not there to make you money. They're there to make their shareholders money. And I think people sometimes have this concept that supermarkets are community service. And yes, they are brilliant for the community, and they're a great place for us to congregate, buy our produce. But at the end of the day, they're there to build profits for their shareholders, not for us.
1: Thanks so much for jumping on this morning, Katrina Redmond, columnist with the Irish Examiner. Have a great weekend, Katrina. Take care of yourself.
2: Longer fall.
1: I'm just blown away by the increase in beef prices and meat prices and chicken as well. I really and truly am. You know, you're looking at a chicken that would have been, say, for instance, a fiver 5 years ago, 4 years ago in, say, Dunn's. Now it's 7 euro. But look at the difference in the price of a pound of beef mince. You know, in comparison, say, for instance, again, the most biggest standout one is in Dunn's, was 2 euro in 2022, now 6 euro in 2026. I mean, that's insane, that increase.
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1: Mind you, by text, Seamus says, well, actually, things worked out for me quite well yesterday in Lidl. It worked for me last night. I purchased a hammock, as you do. You go in for a pint of milk and you buy a hammock. Purchased a hammock priced at €40 and a bottle of red wine priced at €16. When I went to the till, both cost me €28.28. The hammock scanned through as a muscle stimulator at €19.99. And the wine scanned through at €8.29. Hashtag win. So instead of paying, what, €56 because of mislabeling, you ended up paying €28 instead. You didn't think that it might be an interesting thing to do, as in to fess up to them and say, actually, your prices are wrong on this. I should be charged an awful lot more. No, didn't think so. Meanwhile, if you thought, say, for instance, that Ryanair was the low-budget airline, I suppose it can be sometimes if you book months and months in advance. But I have a screen grab in front of me here of a price breakdown of a flight going out on the 26th of June and coming back on the 28th of June. So clearly it's just a weekend break, if you like. Going out on the 26th of June, two adults. Coming back on the 28th of June, same two adults. Cork, London, Gatwick. London, Gatwick, back to Cork. I need to take a deep breath. I couldn't believe this. Because when you asked me, I said, yeah, maybe about €150 each. Mm-hmm. It turned out to be €1,031.50.
2: Yeah, so my sister and her girlfriend are going to a wedding and they have to fly into Gatwick. Well, they don't have to, actually. Stansted is just as bad. But supposedly Ryanair only fly into Gatwick. Aer Lingus don't. And it's at the end of the month. And it didn't actually matter that it was, you know, the flight the week before is actually cheaper. It's probably a lot to do with the fact that school's out for summer on the 26th. So, yeah, they're paying €3.15. They're going out. It's €177 on the way out. And the killer is the only flight back on the Sunday is €8.15. €275 each, one way, Cork to Gatwick. So
1: yeah, so the Cork London leg for the two of them is €339. Mm-hmm. And coming back, it's double that, which is always the way. They always catch you coming back, don't they?
2: Yes.
1: €642 for the two of them.
2: That's it.
1: You add on your government tax and all that kind of palaver, €1,031. Like, is it because they left it kind of late or what?
2: No, it's not. The flight the week before is cheaper. It's a number of things. But as I said, once the schools, you have no idea how much families are screwed, like at midterms, in the summer. That's why so many people take their kids out, as you know, early. Because
1: can you blame them, though?
2: No. Like,

0: who, I remember when flights to London were 20 and 30 quid. Can you imagine paying €1,000 for
1: Do they even exist anymore? Maybe in the middle of winter to an airport in the country you don't want to go to, maybe.
0: Maybe so, but what kills me is the discrepancy. Like, obviously you pay €30 then per person per flight and you get your seat and your 10 kg. But then I got 5 flights last night from Valencia back to Cork, only one way now, and it was 600. So that, like, that's not too bad. Now, return is probably, altogether it would have been 1,200, 1,300. I actually think that's a good price now, which is scandalous, really, isn't it?
1: Well, I mean, that's for a lot of flights. Yeah, I mean, I you know, I just don't know, because they say, oh, well, you know, maybe it's the price of aviation fuel. I have no idea. Yeah,
0: but, like, I mean, you'd say that if it was far away. It's Gatwick. It's an hour flight. Do you know?
1: So I agree with you. It is. It's an hour each way for two people who should not be paying €1,000 for the return flights for a weekend. You just shouldn't.
0: Exactly. Ryanair have the monopoly. They know it's the only flight in and out.
1: It's atrocious.
0: So it's shooting fish in a barrel, really.
1: And are they going to pay that?
0: Well, that's why I said I'd do it on air for her. She's listening there now.
1: Is there any better way?
0: Is there an alternative? Yeah, because she has looked at Stansted, but that's still very expensive. As well, I mean, they have to go because it's her girlfriend's sister's wedding. So
1: where do they have to end up?
0: Brighton.
1: Okay. What about Luton?
0: She's tried that as well. I don't know, actually.
1: I don't know. I mean, I went to Brighton a couple of years ago. It's a fabulous place to visit.
0: Yeah.
1: Can't remember what airport I flew into.
0: Gatwick.
1: It probably was Gatwick,
0: and
1: was it?
0: Probably about 30 quid.
1: Yeah, and it's like maybe half an hour on a train down to Brighton then.
0: That's it, yeah. And it is a beautiful weekend. Like, loads of people do it. I went and we didn't pay any. I'd say we paid about 50 quid. That was
1: so if I went to Brighton and it probably cost us 150 return for the two of us, mm-hmm. she's paying 10 times that, mm-hmm. like a year and a half later.
0: Exactly. And then the hotels and things like that are pricey enough as well, so like they could stay till the Monday, but then they end up paying the price of a hotel.
1: I wonder if anybody could beat that, £1,000 for a turn flight to Gatwick. Oh my god, they really do rig it, don't they? Supply and demand is what it's all about, really. When the schools are out, everything changes. 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Back to the phone lines we go. Squeeze Aidan in before 10. Aidan, good morning.
2: Hi, Neil, how are you?
1: I'm well, thank you. Did you want to pick up on some points maybe that I was making yesterday with the fabulous pharmacist, or points she was making with regards to the difference between being overweight, full stop, or having the disease that's known as obesity, is it?
2: I was just thinking, Neil, that I thought it was a very condescending comment when you suggested that people that are obese, like, aren't trying hard enough.
1: I don't think I generalized. I think I to be fair now, I accepted that you were saying that, you know, there isn't one cap fits all. And I agreed with that. And I said, for some people, it is an issue, regardless with regards to all of the different diets and everything they try. I was talking about those that don't try at all.
2: Yes, but what do you mean by... You see, that can be a psychological thing too, Neil, you know?
1: Well, are you asking me to accept that every single person that is overweight all over the world now... I was overweight, for instance, as an example, that I had a disease. Well, I didn't have a disease. That's all I'm saying.
2: No, I'm not saying that. I'm saying that if you're addicted to sugar, if you're addicted to all the things that we have today that include sugar and other things, it's very hard to give them up.
1: Yeah. I'm not preaching. I was just a little bit taken aback. I'm not sure that she was actually saying what I thought she was saying, that everybody who is overweight has a disease.
2: No, I thought you were suggesting that, like you are saying, that some people are actually not making the effort, which means if you're trying to lose a few stone over time, it might be exercising or things that you have to make part of your everyday life, that are diet. Sometimes you can't afford it. Sometimes you don't have the time. So psychologically, people go into what I would say is eating habits that are not healthy, but it's not that they do it purposely. It's just for that kind of, if you take sugar, you would get a rush.
1: Yeah.
2: It could be energy-wise. So I was just saying that I don't think people going out that are overweight or things want to be overweight. And I presumed you were suggesting they were lazy.
1: I'm not so sure that I have used the word lazy, but I think that... What?
2: Trying hard enough.
1: Well, you might think that trying hard enough is the same thing as saying being lazy. I think, come on, like, let's be honest about this. Surely, be to God, there are some people, at least some, who have taken Ozempic or Mounjaro or the other jabs because they just want the shortcut to weight loss as opposed to putting in the effort or changing their lifestyle or their food habits. Come on, sure, it has to be the case. Yeah. Has to be the case.
2: I gave up cigarettes.
1: Yeah.
2: And do you remember that thing they put into your ear to try to reduce your craving?
1: Was that a little stud?
2: Yeah. I tried to give up the cigarettes for years, couldn't do it. And then my mother said, you'll have to give them up, they're bad for you. I'll pay for it. Went down to Silver Springs, got a stud in my ear. After that, I gave them up. It gave me lack of craving for about 6 weeks.
1: Yeah.
2: Then I went exercising, which I found tough. I was getting sick. It wasn't about a weight issue. It was just giving up the cigarettes. And then I progressed into exercising 7 times a week. But at the same time, I was still desiring cigarettes. And it still exists today, 40 years on.
1: Yeah, there's still a craving there that you have to control, is it?
2: True.
1: Yeah.
2: But the substitution is sugar.
1: And do you have sugar? Do you believe that you're addicted to sugar?
2: I wouldn't say addicted in the sense that I'd be drinking or eating sugar all day. But there is a demand and a desire during the day.
1: Yeah. Is there such thing then as a sugar addiction?
2: Well, it's part of your life. You're talking about the good old days. Do you remember sugar on bread with butter?
1: Yeah, yeah.
2: Do you remember fried bread into a frying pan?
1: Yeah, totally.
2: Grease?
1: Yeah, yeah.
2: And they weren't the healthiest times. So you grew up with an addiction, in a sense, to the things that, depending on your income, that you could afford to say McDonald's today.
1: Yeah. Well, listen, there were never more challenges with regards to people about trying to eat healthy and not eat healthy, or trying to eat this instead of eating that. And you see the advertising and the marketing and all the fast food and the sugar and the carbs and all of the added chemicals and stuff. I understand that. But I don't want you to go away taking yesterday's conversation as being me saying that if you're overweight and that you're on a jab, that you're a lazy person. There are lots of reasons why people can't lose weight. There can be all sorts of metabolic issues going on in their body. And for others then, it's just sheer food noise. It's just they can't turn off the food noise. I understand all of that. But I have to say that in the case of a proportion of all of the above, as in those that are taking the jab, I can guarantee you that some people have just gone for a jab and have never, ever, ever tried to control their eating habits or change to healthy foods ever. It's just convenient for them.
2: Maybe it's only, but I'm just saying that no one wants to go out and people looking at them at second glances and say, you know, look at him in a demeaning way. So I don't think people, a shortcut can get you there, as she was suggesting yesterday. Yeah, no. Does it come back to you if you give it up? And it does.
1: It does, yeah.
2: For me, substituting sugar for cigarettes over all the years, I'd have my biscuit and I'd have a craving. But it still exists. It can be psychological as well as, you know.
1: Well, the food noise is coming from your brain. That's a fact. And have you managed to lose weight, or have you thought about maybe a jab?
2: I was never heavy, Neil, but I took it on board. As I was saying, I'd done martial arts for years. I was doing 7 days a week. Seven. And I was walking as well. But it wasn't a weight thing. It was about trying to keep the craving away.
1: Yeah, I understand. You can equate the food craving with the craving for nicotine. Absolutely.
2: Yeah.
1: Okay, all right. Listen, appreciate you coming on. Much obliged, Aidan. Thanks for taking the call. And thanks for listening. You too. Have a great weekend. Maybe you agree. I don't know. Maybe you agree with Aidan. Maybe I was wrong on what I said. Maybe it came across as condescending.
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2: 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And this will feed up to 15 of you the tastiest of food from Bishopstown and Douglas. That's where the locations for Camille Tai are. And you can head out and actually you can dine in the Douglas location. So it's a great place to spot, to hang out with friends or family, whatever the case may be. And you can get more details from Camille Tai online, CamilleTai.ie. So 15 will be fed. And we got portions of food for lots of different people, including the crispy chili chicken with rice. We got the chicken green curry with rice. And then we have the pad mamung and the vegan pad prick, which is actually two different forms of really, really tasty stir fries. And then all of the jasmine rice and the brown rice and the wild rice. So you need to text who you are and where you're working to 0868 104 106. Get it done, particularly if you've never entered Free Food Friday before. Let us know who you are, where you're working, who you're working with to 0868 104 106. And we'll start the shout outs in about 20 minutes' time. As well as that, before quitting time today, we have more tickets to give away for Imelda May, Live at the Marquee, this day week. So all week long, we've given away pairs of tickets for the gig. Today, we upgrade it. Yes, you will be going to the gig, but before it, you will go into Sober Lane. They're putting on a very special pre-concert dinner, a three-courser. Inside in Sober Lane. They call it the Marquee Menu. So off you go, courtesy of ourselves in Sober Lane, for a three-course dinner for you and him if you choose to take with you, and then off to the gig this day week for Imelda May. So we'll open the phone lines for all of that throughout the course of the next couple of hours, just before midday. For all of the business, text 0868 104 106. We're getting voice notes as well. Yeah, believe me when I tell you, over a grand. More like €1,100 for two people to fly out on a Friday to Gatwick and to come back again on a Sunday to Gatwick from Cork Airport with Ryanair. €1,031. Some voice notes on that.
3: Hi, I'm just listening there about the flights on the 26th to London. I think it's because Garth Brooks is going, because we actually were booking that. And if you actually go with British Airlines and Aer Lingus, you get it for £200 on one person. But they're more expensive because the Garth Brooks is playing in Hyde Park on that Saturday.
2: All right, I hope you're hearing that, Emer, and I hope that your sister and her partner are hearing that, because there are better flights. But isn't it amazing? You know, Ryanair know and they anticipate what's on, and the algorithms tell them, okay, Garth Brooks is on in London, rock up the prices, multiplied by five. You know, another one, voice note as well, same topic.
4: Ah, here. 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
2: And do what when you get to Dublin? What's he suggesting you do when you get to Dublin? Is it fly from Dublin then, is it? As if it would be cheaper. Or just don't bother going overseas at all. Off you go, up to Dublin. Head out to Temple Bar and get fleeced there instead. 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We go, Mike, good morning.
5: How are we doing?
2: Okay, you just talk at all about flight prices and the phones light up. Go ahead.
5: I just heard about there and the Ryanair.
2: Just move around a bit there. It's a shocking phone line.
5: Can you hear me?
2: Do your best, yeah. Shout at me.
5: Yeah, no, just my daughter, we use Kerry all the time over to Luton and Stansted.
2: All right. Okay, so you go down to Farran 4 and you fly out.
5: Yeah, and we use it all the time. Every month my daughter will be back. She was talking to me the other day, Kyle.
2: Sorry, it's not great. What's her name?
5: You were talking to my daughter the other day, Kyle, Paul.
2: Oh, she's in the Formula 1, isn't she? Driving big flash, driving a sports car. The Grand Prix cars.
5: Yeah, but we'd be back and forth all the time, and I just looked up the beginning of July there, just to give an idea. Kerry to Stansted is $14.99 each. Each year.
2: All right. The problem with that... Okay, I can't really find a problem with that. I was going to suggest you have to drive to Farran 4 and you're flying back into Farran 4 and you have to drive then from Farran 4. What?
5: You know? It's so easy to get there now with the bypass and, you know?
2: So if I was given the option of flying Cork, London, Stansted return on the weekend of Friday the 26th for €1,000... Are going to Farran 4 and getting it €14 each way, which would be €28, which would be €56 return for two people, I would go, in that case, I most definitely would go to Farran 4, right?
5: And the parking is so cheap down there.
2: And is it always, like, is that an exceptional price, like €14 one way to Luton?
5: Every time we book a flight for her to come home, it's generally no more than €60 return.
2: Why?
0: Why?
5: I don't know. Maybe I've opened the can of worms there. Maybe he's going to use it now and put the price up. But, it's always very reasonable.
0: They're not subsidised prices, no?
5: No. It's just we started using it. It's so fast to get through the customs. So small, the airport. 10 minutes you're through, not even, max. You know?
0: Yeah, I said the guy who checks your ticket, checks your bag, and he also flies the plane kind of thing.
5: And the other thing is when you check into Kerry, you don't have to bag your liquids. It says leave them in your care. It's so easy to fly out there, you know.
0: Okay. So that would be what's the drive from Cork to Farn for?
5: Well, we're living now the west end of Ballincollig, like Dripsy. So it's about an hour steady away for us. Not even, you know.
0: €14 each way to Luton.
5: Yeah. Plus you have your bag on top of that, so you're looking at about. Probably €60 each, all in.
0: Each way or return?
5: No, return.
0: God almighty. That's mad, isn't it?
5: It was the same the week before as well, I checked it. I just had a quick look while your users on there.
0: All right, well done. No, I appreciate that. Yeah. Cork, London, Gatwick going out is €339. Gatwick, Cork coming back 2 days later, €642, totaling €1,031. That's a great tip, Mike. I do appreciate it. Thank you.
5: No bother.
0: All the best. You reared a great daughter there, Kale. She's a great girl. Recently booked Cork Heathrow through British Airways, but it's an Aer Lingus flight and it worked out cheaper than booking Aer Lingus direct. How could that be? Flying into Heathrow, so it might not be suitable, but have a look using British Airways website instead. There are better prices. I think what the chap was saying, Mealy, that air, you know, don't be bothered with that, go up to Dublin instead, is that probably it would be cheaper to fly from Dublin. Another one. I spent €587 last weekend to fly from Cork to London Heathrow return. All Ryanair flights were booked out. Okay, so did you do that then with Aer Lingus, €587 return? Because that in itself is just beyond exorbitant. I was booking flights to Venice from Cork for a family of five for September. Ryanair was €1,400 with new bags. Aer Lingus from Dublin, including bags and seat selection, €940. Yeah, there's a difference there now of almost €500 between Aer Lingus and Ryanair. Again, another example that Ryanair is no longer really and truly, to be absolutely honest with you, a budget airline or a cheap flights airline. It just isn't. Particularly if you want to go at times that actually matter to you and they clash with a big, huge event in the case of the €1,031. There's a Garth Brooks gig on in London. Go on. Yeah,
6: Mike is actually on the ball there. I'm just checking. Same weekend, in and around the same times, Kerry to Luton, and the girls will be able to get it for €200 each. Well, with bags, €230 each.
0: Return.
6: As opposed to the 1,000, yeah.
0: So they save €600-700.
6: Yeah, well, now Luton is 2 hours from Brighton, but there's a train that goes from Brighton Airport or Luton Airport to Brighton.
0: You just have to do it.
6: Thanks so much to Mike.
0: Yeah, well done. Appreciate it, Mike. Well done. Pick up the phone, 0818 104 106. We're talking about transport this morning when it comes to airplanes, but earlier in the week I was talking about ministerial cars, right? I keep getting texts from people with regards to wanting more information on the ministerial cars. Like Mick says, just a follow-up for Neil regarding the issue of ministers' cars using the blue lights. As far as I'm aware, not all ministers have Garda drivers, and it may be a retired Garda. It would be interesting to know if these vehicles being driven by private citizens have blue lights fitted, and are they being accessed by them, and if so, under what legislation? No. No private citizen driving a minister is able to use there is a clause within the Act that says a member of an Garda Síochána driving a ministerial car can exceed the speed limit if it is an emergency. Now, trying to get to Croke Park or back to Dáil Éireann or just to Dublin is not an emergency, right? But a private citizen driving a minister or a politician cannot break the speed limit under any circumstances. So they have 50 of them, right? There's a fleet of 50 ministerial cars. And they range across Audis, Mercedes, BMWs, Skoda Octavias, and a few Hyundai Electrics. They got an Ioniq Q5 and they got an Ioniq Q6. They got a load of plug-in hybrids And all of the rest of the regular cars then are diesel. But they have loads and loads of Audi A6s. Loads of them. I mean, the most popular of them all is the Audi A6. They got some BMWs as well, 5 Series. They got some 350 Mercedes. But loads of A6s up to and including Quattros. 50 of them in total. At a cost. And this is when you break down the figure. I know I mentioned this earlier in the week. But if you look at the cost in a 12-month period, the maintenance cost on all of those is under $500,000. The fuel costs for all of those is $311,000 a year. And the salary costs for the drivers of all of those is $7,656,000. Lot of dosh, right? Text 0868104.
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1: All right, get involved. Vivian standing by and Pete as well in a couple of seconds' time. But sorry, can't go on air, but you are what you eat. And the amount of additives in food nowadays is absolutely frightening. There was basically no obesity back in the 60s or 70s. Why? Because we ate everything fresh. Fast food outlets are a disaster for your health. Says Kieran. Thank you for that. Obesity now being a disease, but it does not mean that everybody that is overweight is suffering with the disease of obesity. So there has to be kind of a clarity made there. But you are right. If you look at the old photographs at all, or, you know, the size of people, or even clothes sizes, the different sizes on the racks and what have you, they're getting bigger and bigger. Until the jabs came along. Now, apparently, they are seeing, and I talked about this on the air yesterday, a drop in, and we were chatting with the, you know, with the fabulous pharmacist on air yesterday, where she was saying that a lot of the bigger size clothing are in less demand now because of the weight loss jabs, and people are going for smaller sizes, and they're feeling better about it as well, and they're feeling more. It was interesting because they feel you lose a lot of weight, you feel less invisible. Laura Dowling was saying that yesterday on air. It must be one of the hardest things when you're overweight, and you must feel so bad when you go to buy clothes or even go to the pool. You must be really disgusted with yourself. I don't know what it's like, as I was never overweight. But when I see someone, I do feel sorry for them, as it's a huge struggle for them, I would say. Let me put that to Pete, actually. Not that I would be suggesting that anybody would feel sorry for them, or, you know, put thoughts into their head that they should be disgusted with their own look. You had a 58-inch waist, though, Pete. Isn't that right?
2: Yeah, I was 58-inch waist, and I was 35 stone. My wife doesn't know that, so she was listening. She's probably going to give me a bit of a telling off. But, yeah, I was up to 35 stone, and it was when I was 40. We had an event with the school, and I took my kids, and there was a photo, and I looked at myself in the photo, and I was like, my God, the state of me. I didn't look like myself, you know, to myself. I hadn't looked in a mirror for such a long time.
1: So let me just pick up on that. Why hadn't you looked in a mirror?
2: I don't know.
1: I look in a mirror every morning. I have no choice but to look in a mirror. There's one in the bathroom. So, you know, like, did you avoid mirrors?
2: I just didn't really look at them. It just came as a shock to me that I looked, so fat.
1: So let's just unpick this a little bit. When you were 40, how long ago was that?
2: That was 10 years ago now.
1: Okay. So how did you get to 35 stone with a 58-inch waist?
2: It just sort of crept up on me. I've always been big. I'm 6'4". When I was 18, and they say you know, if you need you to know what weight you need to be in your adult life, you go from when you're 18, sort of thing. And I was 18 stone with a 54-inch chest and a 34-inch waist, so I look like a triangle, you know.
1: Yeah, well, but you're a tall lad, like, so you probably could carry it more than, say, if you were, like, for instance, if you were 5 foot, what am I? I'm about 5'8" and a bit, I think. So you're 6'4". You'd carry that more.
2: I carried it very well, and baggy clothes helped, but getting clothes was getting to be a struggle. I was having to order, like, hoodies from Germany because he did them in, like,
1: 5XL.
2: 5XL,
1: yeah.
2: Yeah, I still can't buy, even now I'm a lot thinner. I'm down to a 40-inch waist, and I float around 20 stone. I still can't buy clothes for myself. I'm just too big.
1: Yeah. It's when you had a 58-inch waist, you just couldn't literally walk into a department store or a fashion shop or online and order up a bit of clobber that you like, or even walk in and get something off the peg.
2: I used to use eBay quite a lot, and especially, like, because they had a lot of bigger sizes on eBay, so I could get them quite easily. But then when they brought in the import tax, I started getting hammered by it, you know.
1: Okay. Now, did anybody ever say, you want to get a check on this, pal, you're going to have a heart attack?
2: No one said nothing to me. I had nothing. My doctor did tell me that I could do with losing some weight. He said, but BMI just doesn't work for me because, obviously, of my build and everything. He said, if I was what the BMI suggested, I'd be seriously unwell. Like,
1: so he only suggested you should lose a bit of weight. You were 35 stone.
2: Yeah, he didn't tell me, you know, you need to lose weight. But it was just that photo, the photo I saw of myself.
1: Okay, so you saw the photograph. How would you describe it? Were you shocked, horrified, disgusted, embarrassed?
2: I was shocked. I felt like I was like Mr. Blobby or something, you know?
1: Yeah. It can take a photograph, can't it? I think we all would have experiences like that. I mean, I know I did in the past see a photograph or two and I still look at them horrified. But how did you start the journey back then?
2: I stopped drinking minerals because I was drinking like 2 liters of Coke or Tenora a day or something like that, you know. Sometimes it'd be a bit more, and I just thought, no, this needs to stop. And I changed my entire food intake. I stopped junk food, I stopped the minerals and that. And I started exercising, and I think that was the main thing. I wasn't exercising. I was still eating like I was doing hard work, and I wasn't. I was just, you know, a bit more sedentary sort of lifestyle, and it just piled on. And I thought, no, this.
1: Okay. Would you say you had a sugar addiction? 2 liter bottles of Tanora, or what else did you say you were drinking? Anything fizzy with sugar in it?
2: Yeah, anything fizzy with sugar in it, yeah. Quite a lot of energy drinks as well,
1: So if you're drinking, you know, like if somebody has a cigarette or something, or has an issue with alcohol where they crave, would you have been craving those drinks?
2: I think it was just force of habit, you know, instead of having like a cup of coffee or a cup of tea or something, or a glass of water, I'd just get a pop, like a bit of Coke or something.
1: Okay. What kind of food were you eating though?
2: It was a bit of a mix. We were getting the odd takeout once a week, but I think it was portion size as well. We have completely changed with what we do now. We make a lot more scratch food. I even make my own pies for my week in work, you know.
1: Pies? Pastry pies?
2: Yeah. Oh, yeah, I do all sorts. I got into pasties because, like, in England, there's different pasties for every county, which amazed me. And I started with a Cornish pasty because everyone knows Cornish pasties, but then I moved on to what's called the Somerset pasty, which is called the Pridiogi. And that's sausage meat and cheese and apple and everything. So I do all that. And I think because I'm not putting extra sugar in stuff, it's just, you know, I'm not getting an overload.
1: Who ate all the pies? You'd think you'd be piling it on with pies and pasties. I mean, I love the pies. I think the English do the pies brilliantly, probably the best in the world. But the pasties, I always found them claggy and dry and dull, you know?
2: Oh, I do a good moist pasty. I'm quite good at that. My grandma's a cook, so...
1: You learn from the best. By quitting all of the 2 liters of Coke a day, et cetera, cutting down on portion size, did you exercise?
2: I exercised, yeah. I did a lot more exercise. I got out walking, and I did a lot more work as well, physical work. And it took me 3 years to lose, I think it was about 12, 13 stone. And then unfortunately was diagnosed with type 2 diabetes. So I was nearly in a coma, actually.
1: So the type 2 diabetes was a consequence of being 35 stone with a 58-inch waist?
2: It possibly could well be, yeah. Although it was just a bit annoying that I'd lost like 12, 13 stone by the point that I got type 2 diabetes. So I'd done a lot of the hard work.
1: So if you had gone from 35... In the text it says you went from 35 stone to 20 stone, from a 58 inch waist to a 40 inch waist. People must have seen a completely different version of you. People must have been astonished at the weight loss. But you still went on Ozempic. So why was that? Yeah. Was that because of your type 2?
2: Yeah, I'd tried various other diabetic medications and I just wasn't getting on with them. I mean, it did, like, I was on metformin for a good while and that did bring my blood sugar down to a manageable level, but it still wasn't perfect. And I was having a few issues with spikes either way,
1: okay,
2: you know.
1: Okay.
2: And I got prescribed Ozempic and that has kept me brilliant. But I think the side effect of the Ozempic is people think that Ozempic's what's caused me weight loss. And I've lost, I'd say, probably about two stone from the Ozempic. You know, it's a very small portion of the 15 stone of loss.
1: Yeah, and does that upset you? Because is it a case that people say, you lost all the weight because you're on a jab?
2: Yeah, it annoys me a little bit because I did do the hard work and then people go, oh, well, you just lost it because of the Ozempic. You know, it sort of takes away the achievement of losing that weight.
1: Yeah. So even those that genuinely have done it with an awful lot of hard work are able to do it, because not everybody can lose weight, but are able to do it, they don't get the benefit of the credit of it because people think automatically, they're on Mounjaro or something.
2: And I think as well, sometimes when you see it, especially with people that you've seen that were bigger, you think, they've been on Ozempic. And then you go, that's exactly the same thing that people were thinking about me, you know?
1: And it wasn't true.
2: Yeah.
1: So do you feel more confident now? Do people treat you differently?
2: I don't think I get treated differently. I mean, some people obviously did judge me because I was big. But I think, I don't know, I'm not really sure.
1: And just because part of the conversation yesterday, I felt that people who are very, very overweight feel invisible. And, you know, we also touched on the point that they are ignored more, or they are paid less, or they won't get a job if they go up with somebody same job who weighs a lot less than them, you know, because they're deemed to be, because they're vastly overweight, they're deemed to be lazy people.
2: I do think I've had a little bit of that. You're lazy because you're fat.
1: Yeah.
2: You know.
1: Yeah. And because of the Ozempic, now are you only capable of eating small amounts of food?
2: No, I can still eat a good amount of food if I need to. I mean, God, we had a massive big blowout for Eurovision pretty much every year, and I still took in for that. I have a proper mound of plate, you know.
1: Yeah, because the article that probably started all of this was an article I read at the weekend about Jeremy Clarkson, you know, where he's on the jab because he nearly died. All of the arteries to his heart were in tatters, like they were just like strings hanging on. And we were talking about the Sunday roast on the air there recently. He says the days of sitting down and talking into a full Sunday roast are gone, just gone. Most of it gets left on the plate. And I found an element of sadness in that from the point of view of enjoying food.
2: I still demolish me Sunday roast.
1: Good man.
2: You know. And the thing is, like, we live down in West Cork. We've been here 16, 17 years now. And my parents have lived here for forever, you know. And we get a lot of our food local. So, you know, there's no food mileage on it. We know that it's not messed with. It's not, you know.
1: The best of it.
2: Sometimes it costs a bit more. But I think for the quality that you're getting when you're paying just that little bit more local. Yeah.
1: Things that you could buy in a supermarket, particularly if it's cuts of meat or whatever, and they're vacuum packed and what have you, and by the time you cook it, whatever you're doing with it, it shrivels up completely because of the amount of salt and water that's been added, you know?
2: And I mean, I'm quite lucky. I can look out my window at home and see the cows in the field and know the farmer that owns them and when we're going to eat them, you know?
1: It's lovely chatting with you. You're a lovely man, Pete. Look after yourself. Have a great weekend.
2: And yourself.
1: Take care.
2: No
1: worries. Take care.
2: Goodbye.
1: In the West, they keep pushing this high-protein, low-carb nonsense, don't they? And what has happened? We've just got fatter and fatter and fatter. Coincidence? Well, I certainly think not. Text 0868104106 is plain and simple with regards to the prices this morning and the increases we spoke about in different supermarket chains with, you know, I gave you the survey there from the Irish Examiner where we had Katrina Redmond breaking down the prices of the same grocery list of own brand items in 2022 compared to now in 2026. When you look across the brands of Aldi, Dunn, Supervalue and Tesco, ginormous increases, like Aldi 41% dearer, Supervalue 36% dearer for the same items now as opposed to 4 years ago, Tesco 44% dearer, but Dunn's 56% dearer than 4 years ago. It's plain and simple. The government wants to get money wherever it can. You'd never get a TD on, I'd say, to explain why we're one of the dearest countries in the EU when wages don't match the hikes in bills. How could you blame a government, though, or a TD for this massive increase in 4 years in supermarkets? Text 0868104106.
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0: get lit. 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
1: I like it, I like it, I like it, I like it, I like it, I like it, I like it, I like it.
0: Back to the time when we party all night. Ain't no stopping this vibe till we turn off the lights. DJ, turn the volume to the max. It's making me high, it's giving me life. 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Ain't no

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1: 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Good morning to Shauna and the hardworking staff. Kyohan Ready Mix, sorry, my apologies. 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To Jerko Limited in Ballycoreen. We've had a very busy week and we'd love to unwind with beautiful Thai food, says Ashling. Doc Decor, the painters and decorators, they're busy this morning varnishing a stairs in Middleton and they will share it gladly with the clients. Arima Connect at Blackpool. Morning to Clara. St. Killian's Special School in Mayfield would love feeding today because they are nearly at the end of the year and they're having their work summer party tonight. And then roll on the summer holidays. To everybody at Ray of Sunshine out of Canavie. Morning, Linda. S&J Engineering in Kilbritton. DDA area out in Dell Technology. And Blackwater Motors on Forge Hill, particularly those in the workshop. So we'll do another bunch of shout-outs in about half an hour's time. Text who you are and where you're working to 0868 104 106. It's Camille Thai's delicious Thai food. Lots of different offers from the menu will be delivered this lunchtime. It'll feed at least 15 of you. Back to the phone lines we go. James, good morning.
2: Good morning, Neil. How are you?
1: I'm good. No, so I dug out a list there while we were in the ad break of all of the different I love Cork Airport. I think it's the nicest and best airport in the world. I love the size of it. I love the staff. But, you know, there is an issue, though, isn't there, with regards to Poland?
2: There is at the moment. Anyway, Neil, as I said on the message, about a year ago, you were talking to a guy. I think his name might have been Kevin Cullinan. I could be mistaken. But he works at the airport anyway. And I texted you in while you were talking to him and asked you, would you quiz him on the return of the Cork to Wrocław flight, which was discontinued at the start of COVID, and his response was the plane that was used that time was dispatched at another airport, but it will be back within 6 months.
1: Yeah, probably a conversation with the marketing manager of Cork Airport, and he's a good guy, Barry Holland is his name. Was he saying that it would be back?
2: Yeah, at the time he said the reason that it was discontinued because that plane itself was moved to another airport, but it was coming back within 6 months. And that was good news to hear because we go back and forth to Wrocław regularly.
1: But there are no flights at all now, from what I can see this morning, unless AI is wrong. There's no flights at all to Poland.
2: No. So after the Wrocław flight was discontinued, you had two options. One was to get to Gdansk, which was practically the furthest point north in Poland, up at the Baltic Sea. And then you had Poznan, which would have been about 2 hours from Wrocław, so that was further south. But as of March or the start of April this year, they gave notice, about a month's notice, that those two destinations would have been taken off the Cork Airport flight plan, and nothing else was replaced.
1: So Gdansk was the last one to go. And what about the Polish community? We have a massive Polish community living in Cork. There's 13,000 Polish citizens living in Cork, man. They're the largest non-Irish national group in the area of Cork, Poles.
2: There is, Neil, and to be honest, I've seen there recently online and on social media platforms that there's a bit of a movement going on about it, that they're going to try to go further about this because they feel like that they're being pushed up to Dublin and pushed up to Shannon.
1: I would love to talk to some of them. Pick up the phone, 0818104106. If somebody wants to go to Poland now, whether you're Polish or not, you got to go to Dublin, or can you go to Farran Four? But you certainly can't fly out of Cork.
2: You can't go to Farran Four. We've checked that multiple times. You can go to Shannon and you can go to Dublin, of course. But, I mean, as you said, the community here in Cork is massive. And we would have went back and forth to Poland from Cork 2 or 3 times a year over the last 10 years.
1: Okay.
2: My son and my
1: I'm going to ask Seamus there to just jump on there and get on to Barry Holland and find out what's the story on the promised return.

0: on those A330 planes, but there was probably about 5%, if less, than the seat would have been available every single time we flew, which would have been about three times
1: a year.
0: Why
1: would you do that if they were popular, well-subscribed routes? Was this all Ryanair, was it?
0: It was all Ryanair.
1: So it's Ryanair pulled the flights then, not Cork Airport?
0: Yes, well, funny enough, a couple of years ago, we were on holidays in Portugal and we were staying in a resort and there was a Polish man with his wife and family there. They were based in Dublin and we got friendly with them. He turned out to be a manager or an assistant manager for Ryanair in Dublin Airport. I have his details. We just kept in touch at random there and I just happened to text him once or twice over the last week or two and he responded to me. He said, it's something to do with the rates through Cork Airport. Now, it was kind of question mark after that. Maybe he couldn't say too much. But
1: the Ryanair rates paid to Cork Airport, but Ryanair fly to loads of other destinations. Like Ryanair, like they go to the UK, all over London, all over the country, yeah. Birmingham and Bristol and Edinburgh, Glasgow, Liverpool, Manchester. They go all over Spain. I'm not going to even list the ones they go to in Spain. They go to France, Italy, loads of them to Italy. They fly to Belgium, Croatia, the Czech Republic, Germany, Netherlands, Portugal, Switzerland, Turkey. Why would there be an issue with Polish flights?
0: I don't know. That's why there's a question mark on that. But as I said, he is someone that might know the answer, but he kind of gave me a half an answer back.
1: All right, let's see if we can find out.
0: But basically, anyway, it's there's no flight from Poland out of Cork. It was a great. There are three options. You could go to the Baltic Sea to Gdansk. You could go inland to Poznan, and Wrocław then would have been kind of southwestish, closer to Germany, and
1: Why did you use that service so much? What was the attraction?
0: Well, my partner is from Wrocław, and our son we've been going over there since he was born. He turned 10 there last month, and you'd go there at random. You could have a spare weekend, or you might have a long weekend, and the flights were reasonable enough. And I mean, the cost of, like, I give an example of an apartment that we used to get over there in Wrocław in the city centre, and I'd be talking about the equivalent now of renting an apartment on Patrick Street. It would have been in the main centre, in the main square where all the activities are going, above one of the shops or bars, a beautiful apartment, modern balcony, elevator access, absolutely stunning. And you'll probably be looking at about 215-220 euro for the 3 nights.
1: Get away. You have to take a lie detector. I don't believe that.
0: And that is the most central point. Now, say over the last year or two, that might have went up a touch, but I mean about 20 or 30 euro only added on to that because things slightly went up there. But we could go further afield. There's trams and buses going everywhere. It doesn't matter what part of the city that you live in. It's a beautiful flat city. There's a tram line. There's multiple buses, and they come every 3 to 5 minutes, and they come on the second that they're scheduled to on the
1: board. Oh man, what an ideal setup, huh?
0: It's frightening. And
1: how did they not have the kind of nightmare prices for everything that we have here and the issues? Like, why is Poland, you know, so reasonable?
0: Well, I also understand that their wages would be considerably less than ours here, but they would be very much on, you know, they wouldn't be struggling to survive with their ratios.
1: See, that's very important to say, in fairness to you, because if wages are lower, that's why we really need to, and I'm guilty of doing it all the time, comparing Spanish prices, you know what I mean? Where the wages are much, much less, and, you know, it's not like with like.
0: No, it's not like with like, me, but when you break it down into what it costs, like to live in Poland for a month, and you take your wages into account, you take in your rent, your bills, your whatever else you have, your cost of living, and tucking a few pound away on top of getting your couple of nights out, couple of evenings out, and being able to save away for a holiday or two throughout the year, you can do that very comfortably on a standard wage, like if you would compare it, say, to a construction worker's wage or someone in retail here. And just to give you one more example there, a couple of years ago, we were going to head over to Portugal, and we did. That was where I met that guy, you know, that

0: time, and just say, for example, all flights out of Cork were between, there was me and my partner, and there was two kids this time, and I worked out at about 12.50 for the flight, and the accommodation then when you added that in. So it was about a €2,300 holiday. The same holiday from Poland to the same resort over the same course of the week, when you calculate the difference in the money, because it's about 4-1 on the money, the same holiday for a family of four from Poland was coming in at €630.
1: So, as opposed to what was it here in total?
0: The flights, it would have been half. So, €630 for the flights, which were €1,250 here, and then €1,000 for the accommodation. So, it was...
1: The flights were twice as expensive here. So, airlines really will charge what they can get. And that's as much as they'll get from a Polish country citizen, as opposed to an Irish citizen. They'll get twice as much. So they will charge accordingly. You know, same planes. I don't know, probably the same cost of, it would be the same aviation cost with regards to fuel and everything. But they just wouldn't get that kind of money from people in Poland to pay for a flight that the Irish are paying €1,250 and Poland €600.
0: No.
1: Okay.
0: So just lastly, what we done one time was we were going to Spain, and the whole holiday package for three of us would have been €2,400. That was half board, fly from Cork to the destination, your hotel, etc. So what we done was we were able to fly to Poland 3 days before the holiday flight. We booked it through Poland instead. So we were able to fly to Poland, stay two nights in Poland in an apartment, fly out of Poland to the same place we were going to fly to from Cork, fly back to Poland, spend another two nights in Poland in a beautiful apartment, and fly back then from Poland to Cork for €500 cheaper.
1: Stop it.
0: We got an extra 5 days.
1: It's depressing.
0: It's depressing. But regarding the flight to Poland, Neil, if there was somebody who could give an answer on it.
1: Okay, leave with me.
0: The Polish community will be dying to find out about it.
1: All right, okay. Well, there are, as I say, 13. Thanks a lot, James. Fair play. Yeah. Well done. 13,000 Polish citizens living in Cork. They're the highest non-Irish national group who live in Cork, actually. Second are people from the UK, 10,000. Third would be Indians. We've had a big, big increase in Indians in recent years, over 5,000 now in Cork. And about 2,000 Spaniards. Just a quick call this side of 11. Michael, good morning. Ta-da. You there for me? Michael, that's okay, not to worry. I'll come back after 11. I mean, I don't mean to be even more depressive as, you know, the different prices James is talking about via Poland or what have you. But Yorick is back now. He's got himself a rental car down there. And he's driving all over the gaff down in Spain. He's in the Costa Blanca and he pulled into Easy Gas. Where the price of a litre of petrol is €1.39. I hate depressing you. €1.39. Here it's averaging about €1.85. You just couldn't make it up, right?
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1: How's it going? 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We'll do another bunch of shout outs in about, I don't know, let's do it in about 10 or 15 minutes time. To the phone lines we go. Vivian, good morning.
2: Morning, Neil. How's it going?
1: Good. So yesterday we were talking with Tim Keane at Michelle's and, you know, retailing in Cork over the past 50 or 60 years. Tim was talking about the importance of customer service and things like that. So tell me about this engagement ring.
2: I think last year, this year, I don't know, the donkey years ago, I can't remember now, 23, 24, something like that. I was on the dole at the time. So I spent 1 week, I spent all my dole on a ring for the wife. And I just put one in the gate of my mother's house and just opened the gate and I said, how would you like to be buried with our crowd?
1: Oh, how original that is, huh?
2: and she said, yes, that's the main thing.
1: That is the main thing. How would you like to be buried with my people? And could you buy an engagement ring back in the day for a week's dole?
2: Yeah, you could, which is a cheap old thing, but I think I made up for that.
1: What was your dole payment?
2: Oh, Jesus. It was about 140 quid or something that time, or 100 pounds. Something like that.
1: You could get an engagement ring for just over 100 pounds?
2: Yeah, you could have bought it.
1: Where? In a lucky bag or what?
2: I think I was in Wilkie's in Middleton, I think.
1: And would it have passed off as a decent enough engagement? I mean, did she know?
2: You know, I didn't have much, like, so she didn't mind. So.
1: And that is the correct answer. You didn't have much, so you have to cut your cloth accordingly.
2: Exactly.
1: Yeah. And
2: so she was happy. She said yesterday it was the main thing. So,
1: has she still got it?
2: I think so. Yes, she's still wearing it.
1: I think so. You mean you don't know?
2: I don't know. Actually, there's so many rings on the fingers. I don't know.
1: Have you bought her other pieces of jewellery over the years?
2: Oh yeah, a lot more expensive stuff too.
1: Good man yourself, boy. You started low and you went high. I love it.
2: Yeah, but you look, as you say, cut your class.
1: Listen, you're absolutely right. And you know what? It is not the cost of the gift. For God's sake, man. Why should that even matter in the first place?
2: No. Exactly.
1: Yeah.
2: I made up for it in the meantime.
1: You certainly did. You more than made up for it. You can be sure of that. Well done. Still madly in love. Have a great weekend, Vivian. Take care. Cheers, my friend. You know the way you get a call like that and it leads you down. We go down and call it these different avenues and boreens and side roads and what have you. Trying to find now the cheapest engagement ring or wedding ring ever bought or what is available. But listen, do you know something? I mean, Who really would know the difference between a fake diamond and a real diamond, right? Between a really, really expensive emerald and a bog standard enough one. They're all depending on the cut and the colour and the clarity. But like, who would, the costume jewellery, like, what's the difference? Like, who's going to know? If you tell somebody, even if they ask, oh my God, that's the most, that was like so expensive, you wouldn't believe how much it cost me. And it was a piece of costume. They're not going to know the difference, are they? Unless they're a complete and utter expert. But they wouldn't know otherwise. So why should it matter? Jewelers will hate me for saying that, but there you go. Join the queue, I suppose. Text 0868104106. My husband and I travel to London regularly. We sometimes book a one-way flight with Ryanair into Stansted, and we come back through Heathrow with Aer Lingus. They should try multiple combinations. You don't have to stay with the one airline. It can often work out cheaper. Or tell people to get the ferry to London, says John. Yeah, I'm actually taking a ferry myself later on today to Rosslare Fishguard. So that should be a bit of a laugh. Back in the day, boy, everybody was taking those kind of ferries, of course. But back then it was for a new start, wasn't it? When the ferries went out of Cork into the likes of Pembroke or Fishguard or places like that. The train station at Farran Four is 5 minutes from Kerry Airport. So you can go out from Kerry and go back through Cork, no problem. Or the other way around. Yeah, you could also just get a train to, Farran Four or whatever, or just connect in and out and just get the cheaper fare and come home through Fare and Four on the train again. Anyway, my son is leaving from Dublin to Frankfurt to visit his brother. Cork was well over 600 euro plus to Frankfurt. Instead, he will fly from Dublin. Now, that must be very, very exasperating for Cork Airport to see the Dublin equivalents, where it's much, much cheaper. A 600 euro difference between Cork flight to Frankfurt and a Dublin flight to Frankfurt. You can get the train from Cork to Killarney and then on to Fare and Four Airport. No, there's no excuses, lads. There's no excuses. Fare and Four is a great, great option. And I imagine they won't be all that impressed to hear me say that at Cork Airport, but what can you do? Just booked a flight from Gatwick to Cork from the 3rd to the 6th of July. 179 euro return. You know, and you take that all day long. I'd much prefer the ones that are supposed to be 19.99 each way and 29.99 each way. You had a man from Cork Airport. Actually, I did that one already. Thank you, James. Also, there are not just flights to England out of... I need to stop with the Fare and Four. I'll be lynched next time I'm up in Cork Airport. No, seriously. This is the last one. They also fly to Faro, and Alicante and Frankfurt from Cork. Excellent, excellent value. But is it as nice as Cork Airport though? Nah. Back after the break.
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1: Henry the farmer says, Neil, go away on your holidays, will you, and take a break. If you don't understand how energy costs affect food, I suppose, two eyes up to heaven. I'm farming and I can't see how it will be viable in a few years to produce food in Ireland. No, I accept what you're saying. I'm on the side of the farmer. I'm on the side of the fisherman, always have been. I'm only giving you the figures. I mean, okay, so let's just take a look at Dunn's. Energy costs, fair enough, I accept it. But would you say that all of the energy costs are the reason why a pound, this is the Irish Examiner's survey, the prices in 2022 versus the prices in 2026 on staple items, own brand. A pound of minced beef in 2022 in Dunn's, €2. Now, €6. Can all of that... Now, I'm quite sure it would be fair to say that the farmer's not getting that huge big markup. That would be fair. I mean, from €2 to six. Did I see another example of something like... Yeah, if another one then, when you look at some other increases that are just off the charts. Again, unfortunately, I have to say this is Dunn's again. A large chicken in 2022, a fiver. Now, €7. From five to seven. There are other examples of massive increases, but Dunn's is the highest one. The second highest increase across them was Tesco after that. We don't have Aldi. Third was, we do have Aldi, they're third. We don't have Lidl. And fourth then, as in the lowest increase, even though it still was 36% more for all of those items than 4 years ago, 36% up, was Super Value. But the biggest increase in the 4 years was Dunn's, 56% dearer. Listen, I'm putting together a list because people keep texting me on people who perhaps are looking for larger clothes sizes. There are some shops, you know, physical shops and also online shops that can help. So I just put that list together. But do keep them coming. Text 0868 104 106 to give you just maybe one or two examples of those. One of them probably would be a good bet would be Mr. Big Man in Ballycoreen for oversized sizes. That's kind of one option. Others are talking about different sizes, which I'll do in a few minutes' time. Let's go back to the phone lines for now. We're just putting that list together. Jarek, is it Jarek or Yarek?
2: Yarek.
1: Born in Yarek. Are you Polish?
2: I am Polish, yes.
1: Okay, did you know that there's like, is it 13,000 of you in Cork? 13,000?
2: Well, I knew there is plenty of us because anywhere you go, you hear some of us speaking Polish language or have an accent. So, but yes, that's the case since the years that there's a lot of Polish people in Cork, which is great.
1: Yeah, absolutely. It's the second Irish, non-Irish nationality, yes, on Lee side, Polish people, followed by the UK, yes, followed by Indians, and followed by Spanish. So anyway, just a little fun fact for you, pal. Go ahead anyway.
2: As I told you, like I only found out about that from my wife. She's Irish, and she has told me, because we travel to Gdańsk on a yearly basis, like four times a year probably, and flight from Cork to Gdańsk, basically the trip takes you probably 4 hours. Best flight, best airport in Ireland is Cork, because it's very, very fast, very organized, very safe. But that has changed. There was a rumor last year, so I didn't believe in rumors. And then came this year, probably March, it actually was confirmed that the flights will be cancelled. So I emailed Cork myself, Cork Airport, asking if that's the truth. And they, at the first stance, they have told me that, no, it's not true. But then turned out a month later that it actually cancelled, which kind of heartbreaking for us, because traveling from Dublin now with a four-month-old baby is quite a mission, because you have
1: I dislike it intensely myself, but you're doing it every 2 months.
2: Yes, yes.
1: God, so where there used to be three, there are now none.
2: None, yes, because like you can fly to Poznań, no problem, but then let's say travel from Poznań to Gdańsk would be probably 3 hours with a train and 3 hours with a car, which is still okay, you know, like at least one flight, but all of them got cancelled. So you clearly, it was for me as a part of a Polish community here, it was hard to understand why did we cancel all of the flights.
1: What I don't understand is why this is Ryanair cancelled the flights, incidentally, not Cork Airport. There might be a disagreement over rates or something, I don't know. But why would they take off all flights to a country where the flights were always well used?
2: Yeah, exactly. That's as I said. Like I flew myself in, I think in November, and that was a 8:30 flight from Cork, meant to land in Gdańsk at midnight. And I'm not lying. I got to the airport hour before, and at this airport, the flight was on Wednesday. There was nobody else but Polish people at this airport. So it was like roughly around 100 of us. And the moment our flight went, the airport basically emptied. So that clearly was hard for me, and still is hard to understand, because it's kind of like, as you say, 30,000 people been told that it doesn't matter that you're here, you have to travel from Dublin.
1: It just makes no sense.
2: Zero sense. And it's not only Polish people. I do find it that lots of Irish discovered, let's say, Gdańsk or Poznań as a great place to go. And
1: Gdańsk, I love Gdańsk. It's fantastic. It's lovely. Great town. Yeah. It's like a small city.
2: Wonderful food.
1: Really lovely. Beautiful food. Great bread. So do you also go over for health checks?
2: Yes, I do. I do go health checks, dentists, everything like that.
1: Why is that now? Depress me some more.
2: Depress me some more. Like, I give out about nothing. But I do find it that going for dentist checkups and everything like that in Gdańsk in particular, I just get a better service for cheaper price, adding the cost of a flight to it.
1: Yeah. No, you can't blame you for that. You just can't blame you if the cost is much less, you know?
2: Much less. And then it's...
1: You're traveling anyway.
2: Yeah, I do travel. Because if you fly out of the season, which is the summer and the Christmas, you used to fly from Gdańsk, from Cork to Gdańsk for probably around €150. Both ways.
1: So if you're getting dentistry work done, then I mean, is it like 50% cheaper? Is it 40% cheaper?
2: I'd say 40% cheaper, but I think the quality of a service and what you receive there, the package, the scans and everything, it's just incomparable at this point. So I do that. I do go to physio. Like, I'm not saying it's all bad in here, obviously not. But if I have a chance and I have an opportunity to go and check this while you're visiting family, then I always use that.
1: Yeah, I know. I understand. Yeah, I understand. Yeah. No, it's just that I was recently talking to Grona Brauer and Holly Hill Dental. I don't know 100% whether they do a price match, but they certainly have been reducing prices, and one is hopeful that if others can do it, like Grona Brauer Dental, Holly Hill Dental, that others will follow suit. Colin Tobin was on the air saying it can be done. You don't have to be taking the flights, that, you know, there's value available in Cork and in Ireland as well. But for you, I suppose, you can tie it in because you're home to meet family anyway with the new baby, right?
2: Yes.
1: Yeah.
2: Yes. And we have a 4-month baby, and then we visit family, and then we do our all sightseeing, because, like, you can take them.
1: I know, it's all wrong. It makes no sense whatsoever. I'd love to get an answer. We will get an answer to it at some stage. We're asking now as to why it happened, all right?
2: Like, I did, out of my own curiosity, I even went on the Facebook groups where Polish community speaks, and I noticed that they were all trying to get, let's say, a petition or something. But I think a month later or 3 months later, there was no response whatsoever.
1: It'd be interesting to see why, because it's a growing airport, and I'm quite sure that Cork Airport would be exasperated themselves. They'd want to provide the service, like, absolutely.
2: Yeah, and all right. Once we all hear that the Cork Airport is expanding and everything, it would be great to see that the flights to Poland that are busy, that bring crowds there, because there's the pubs there, there are people working there, so that would be great. But, sure, listen, it's not my decision. All I just say is, like, it was frustrating for us.
1: I know.
2: Us people going there 4 or 5 times a year, that you have to now plan basically as if you're going traveling to America rather than going to Gdańsk.
1: I know, it's a bigger, longer trip. And with a small child, a small baby, of course, it's even more complicated. Yes, okay, Eric, stay listening. If I've got an update, and I don't know whether it will be before midday today, but Mick will be here on Monday and the lads will pick up with that ball and run with it. Barry's coaches in the Glen are always listening. They enter regularly for our free food Friday morning to Joyce and Thomas and Cullum and Wayne and Kira, to everybody at the radiology department at the Mercy University Hospital, Pampered Paws Dog Grooming in Middleton, Cooley Duff Construction. Tell Cormac, get off the phone. Cormac, get off the phone. CMP Road is the plant site for everybody. It's CMP Road Planning in Glanmire, I should say, as opposed to the milk bottlers. Liam Lara National School, all of the teachers and staff are limping towards the weekend. Would love a decent feed. They also love Thai food. Townmore Construction in Middleton, great bunch of lads. Riverstick Motors, CVRT for all the commercial vehicle testing. OB Hygiene at Mayfield Business Park, always listening. They would share with Velo Coffee also. Finbar O'Brien, that's lovely coffee. I love Velo Coffee. It's beautiful coffee. Horizon Transport in Montanati would share with everybody around the whole Montanati. Food for everybody in Montanati. Little loaves and fishes, that one. To everybody at Freestorm ABS in Churchfield and East Cork Cup. Hang on a second. First time entering Free Food Friday. We'd love to suggest Fred Winham and all the volunteers coaching and reffing in the inaugural East Cork Cup at Kilboy Soccer Club for the local primary schools. They're making a few sambos at the moment, but it'll be a great surprise if they won the Thai food. Morning, Sharon. And everybody at Blackwater Motors and Forge Hill in the workshop. So keep those shout outs coming. We'll do one more bunch before midday. Text who you are and where you're working to 086 8104 106. Pick up the phone for all other business, 0818 104 106. Let me stay with the calls. We squeeze in as much as we can in the next half hour or so. Tom, good morning.
3: Hey, what's happening, brother?
1: Not a lot, my friend. What about you? You heading overseas?
3: Yes, bye. No, two months ago we weren't going anywhere, I'll tell you straight. We looked at the flights. The flights were like 1,800 quid to put your ass in a seat by without a bag or anything. I said to herself, come here, we won't be going over. We went out to this place 2 years ago. I remember listening to a travel expert on your show years ago, right?
1: Yeah, yeah.
3: And he said the best time to book a holiday is 4 to 6 weeks before you go, or nearer to it.
1: Oh my God, that was probably Owen Corry. He's a genius. So
3: The man's after saving me thousands.
1: Why is that? If you leave it very late, do you get better value than... I would have thought if you book 6 months before, you get early doors kind of thing, no? Sorry, you still there, Tom? Okay, we'll come back to him in a couple of seconds' time. It's just the line sometimes can jump in and out. But I always thought that if you wanted to do something in June, you'd maybe book the flights in January. That's when you'd get the 1999 or the 29 or the 49s or whatever. But maybe if you leave it right down to the wire. Not everybody can do that if they have children, though, if they are caught up with holiday time for schools and whatever. But if you leave it right down, maybe the same is to be said with the hotel room. No, I mean, it's hard to know. Can you, like, lastminute.com? Maybe it makes more sense. You there now, Tom? No, okay, hang in there. Third time lucky. Tom! Okay, back after the break. Hang in there. We'll get back to it after the...
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1: Texter says, Ryanair and their winter schedule. Take a closer look at that when you have an opportunity. Ryanair are reducing the number of aircraft based in Cork because of airport fees, which means flight times and frequency of flights won't be as good. Ryanair have already pulled routes and aircraft from Cork, and it's all down to Cork Airport's fees. It's the fees Cork Airport are charging. It will be interesting for you to get a response from Cork Airport regarding that. Well, we're endeavouring, and we will. Get calling now for our Imelda May tickets. Get on the phone, 0818 104 106. One of you will win two tickets to Imelda May Live at the Marquee this day week, the 12th of June. But someone also is going to be upgraded to a three-course pre-concert dinner from the special marquee menu at Sober Lane. That's Cork's lively gastro pub in the heart of the city. And after that, then, off you go to the Imelda May gig. So get dialing for that, 0818 104 106. And stand by as well. There will be one more bunch of shouters for Free Food Friday. Anyway, did we sort that? Tom?
2: Yo.
1: So, no, I won't keep you. I would have thought if you booked 6 months in advance, you might get the early doors price and it would increase then the closer it got to the flight. Maybe not
2: well,
1: so.
2: That's a miss, because I tell you, we were there 2 years ago, no, Neil, right? And we even booked there, six of us, 2 years ago for €1,900, right? That was with a week in the mobile outside there. And we met a family from Cork out there, two adults and two kids, and they were playing in the Astro with the boys. And we got chatting, and the mother said that it was expensive enough, you know. And they said, geez, I thought it was very cheap, like. And she said, how much did you pay? And I said, €1,900, all in. And her jaw nearly hit the floor. I said, what did you pay? She said, we paid over $4,000 in January. I said, what?
1: My God.
2: When I looked 2 months ago, just to sit in the plane was coming in at, I think, just under €1,800. And that's before you add bags, right? So as I said to herself, forget about it. There's no way, because add bags, you're talking about €1,000. So about 2 weeks ago, it was pissing rain. I said, we have to do something. And I just went down again and looked. And there were the flights again for less than €600.
1: For how many of you?
2: Six of us, two adults, four kids, 17, 16, 11, and two-year-old baby.
1: So right? What was it again that...
2: Under €1,800 to sit in the plane. That was 2 months ago.
1: Okay.
2: And when I looked 2 weeks ago, it was under €600.
1: And when Owen Curry was on the air, what was the lead in time saying you should wait?
2: He said between 4 to 6 weeks or nearer or closer to the time. That's what I remember him saying that. And I've done that since the man has saved me thousands. So to go out here, we're actually going for 9 nights from Friday. And we got the last time we wrote that we had, I think it was a 30 metre squares caravan. It was grand. We need a little bit more living area. This time we've got a 44 metre squares caravan. The king is like a house. And we got everything for €2,100.
1: You picked up on a tip from a travel expert.
2: Bags. We have a couple of 20 kg bags, a room with a 10 kg bags, a couple of things for the child, all the rest of it. I said, you know what, no, let's have a look at the wagon, see if we can get a bigger thing. The wagon came in at €600 and something.
1: The wagon. Said, you know, who are you flying with? Cars.
2: Ryanair.
1: All right.
2: Oh, Ryanair from Cork into Barcelona, and the gas is about a half an hour transfer from the airport out there.
1: Do you not run the risk as well, if you wait 2 or 3 weeks before, for your summer holiday, that there'll be nothing left, though?
2: There'll always be something to know. I know the only problem we had, Neil, right? Because there's two kids going, right? At 11 and 3-year-old. You get priority with the seats. So we were able to sit together, an adult and the smallies together on the way out. But on the way back, there was no two seats together. So we actually ended up paying, I think, was it €34 for bigger seats, just so as that we could sit together. Because I remember contacting him online to say, come here, what's the story? And your man said, oh, you'll have to look at a different flight. So I was saying, we're not going to get another flight at this price.
1: Yeah.
2: So I said, look, we'll bite the bullet, we'll pay the £34 for the flights coming back, so I can sit next to the small and she can sit next to the small and whatever.
1: Okay.
2: But less than, like, €2,100 for 9 nights, so you wouldn't get it.
1: Okay, so the idea being, try and leave it as long as you can. Try and let the clock tick down a bit. Okay.
2: If you're paying flat in January, Neil, or Christmas, right, for €4,000 or €4,500, be putting that money away. Put it away until May, and for the money that you would have paid for the holiday, you'll have your spending money and everything.
1: All right, have a great trip. Enjoy it. Nice. Have a wonderful, wonderful time. Take care. Well done, Tom. Actually, before you go, Tom, just for that tip alone, I'd like to sort you out with one of our summer passes for the different tourist attractions around our beautiful city and county. Do you fancy one? At the moment, we're giving ones away for the Titanic experience in Cove. I think he's gone, but maybe you should ask him. He could do one of those passes. Calls every day win tourist passes for our different tourist attractions. We'll open the phone lines for some of those as well, and the lads will blast away with more giveaways over the next few weeks. But at the moment, we're featuring the Titanic experience in Cove. So each one of the tourist attraction passes entitles an adult and three children, two adults, two children, whatever the case may be, to visit one of the wonderful tourist attractions across the summer. So stay listening for that and get involved in the conversation. Our Imelda May winner tickets for today is Roisin O'Neill in Ballincollig, which means now we have five different winners from across the week. All of their names in this rather resplendent plastic jug. So I pick out, now what happens now is I'm going to pick one out here now, and whoever that is gets upgraded then. So the upgrade then involves a wonderful, wonderful gastro delight. You're heading off to Sober Lane for their three-course pre-concert dinner, special marquee menu. And after that then, down you go to the Imelda May gig this day week. Helen Logan from earlier in the week. Helen Logan, we're upgrading you. So you get your Imelda May tickets for the gig, and you're also off to Sober Lane for the marquee menu. So you enjoy that. Have a great night this day week. All of the business, text 0868104106. Michael, good morning. Not very interesting. Can you hear me all right? All right, okay, bit of a problem. We've done quite well. Maybe we're just starting to struggle a bit with phones to the end of the week, but lots of different texts and different topics throughout the course of the morning. It's amazing, actually, the amount of stuff that came in earlier in the week with regards to roast potatoes. I hate leaving texts behind, but, I mean, just people have even been sending me photographs of the different places where they're getting the best roasties of a Sunday. Mabel Lane keeps coming up over and over and over again. The International Hotel with roasties to die for. Murphy's Rock keeps coming up a lot, just with regards to the quality and the quantity. Somebody sent me a photograph, actually, of the roast dinner. It's a roast beef dinner with an enormous Yorkshire pudding at the Skibbereen Eagle in Tregumna every Sunday from 1 o'clock until 3. And it's right on the Blue Flag Beach as well. And there's loads of other ones coming in nominating places like the Viaduct, a sensational carvery. Somebody else says, we just stopped going to restaurants. The food has gone shocking and it's overpriced, and a lot of the time it's cold in tiny portions. What got me started in all of this, incidentally, was that roast potatoes were just not getting the respect they deserved. They were coming out anemic and cold and soggy, with no crust at all, no crispiness whatsoever. So thank you to everybody who got involved in that conversation. May Fitz has came up a lot. Best food around, they say. The owner, Larry, is a top man. I would travel from Carrigaline, especially once a week. He recently put in a new car park there as well, and the food is top class and the service as well. I had a roast there actually years ago, imagine 3 or 4 years ago. I think it was a Sunday roast. It might have been the turkey and ham, and it was absolutely delicious. So keep it coming. Text 0868 104 106. Well, I don't get to today, the lads will pick up on Monday's show. Back after the break.
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3: Conversation that matters.
1: Be part of the conversation. Dee, good morning.
4: Morning, Neil.
1: All right, so you can actually beat an engagement ring that was bought from 1 week's dole money, can you?
4: I can.
1: Go ahead.
4: I should be ashamed to say it.
1: Lay it on me. How much?
4: €90 other in cost.
1: Why would you be ashamed of it? Is that you cut your cloth, right?
4: No, I bought it myself, Neil.
1: Oh, well, that's yeah. Very different.
4: Yeah.
1: Tell us the backstory to it then.
4: So, it's my own stupidity. 25 years ago, I found out I was pregnant and thought, oh my God, I have to be engaged. I'm going to bring shame on everyone. Stupidly, I should have known. So, I said to him, we'll have to get engaged. And from that day to this, I'm still paying for feck and everything.
1: Wait a second. I'm speechless. I don't want to be jumping in here because, but when you said we have to get engaged because you were pregnant, what did he say?
4: He said, okay.
1: Right.
4: I didn't put him into it. We had been together over a year at that stage. But, he just said, okay. And then it gets worse, mate. So, we went in together, chose the ring, picked out the ring. I paid for it, as I say. We went for a drink afterwards. I gave him, I handed him the ring and said, the least you could do now is actually get down on one knee. And he wouldn't.
1: What? Was it he wouldn't or he couldn't? Maybe he had a bad back.
4: No, no.
1: Why wouldn't he?
4: He turned around and handed it back to me and said, they're so engaged now.
1: Oh, my God. Okay. All right. Very, not a very excitable chap. But so, did you feel you, because, were you saying, it's only 25 years ago. Did you feel pressure?
4: It still gets worse, Neil.
1: What?
4: It still gets worse.
1: No, but hang on a second. Let it get worse in a second. Did you feel that you had to be engaged and married because you were pregnant?
4: Yes, I did. And as I say, that was so stupid of me because...
1: In 2001...
4: Yeah, it was just my being the youngest of the family and everyone was settled and married and, you know, I just felt like, oh God, I'm going to be the one now that will be bringing shame on. It was honestly not like...
1: Okay.
4: The way that my parents are, they never would have put that pressure on. Never would.
1: So when...
4: They'd rather see me happy than be pushed into it.
1: That's the benefit of hindsight, I suppose.
4: Yeah.
1: So, did you marry?
4: No.
1: Right. No. Did you... What happened with the ring?
4: The ring is inside my sitting room in the box on the shelf. And he's inside my sitting room, sitting on the couch. We're no longer engaged. I did go on to have a second child with him. He lives in my house because I ended up being his carer. So, he had nowhere else to live.
1: Right, so he's unwell, is he?
4: He has chronic schizophrenia and psychotic illness, which at the time that we got engaged hadn't been diagnosed.
1: Now, that takes a lot of care and attention then on your behalf.
4: Well, he's been his carer since the beginning of 2014, sorry.
1: For 2014, but were you together all those years?
4: No. So we have an almost 16-year-old as well.
1: Mm.
4: And I would say that we're not together almost 16 years.
1: Okay. I won't pry because it's personal,
4: yeah,
1: but
4: it just,
1: you ended up coming back
4: it
1: together.
4: Just wasn't there.
1: Yeah.
4: And it's just wasn't there. And I suppose looking back on it now, it was probably the mental health in the background, you know. But as they say, 2020 hindsight. But yeah, he had no one to look after him. He's the father of my kids. I'm not going to leave him out in the street.
1: Well done you. That is such a kind thing.
4: Well, as I say, I done it for the kids.
1: No, it's still kind. No, it is kind. It's a very kind thing to do.
4: So he's still living there and I'm his carer and carer to our younger boy as well, the 15-year-old.
1: Yeah. Are you happy with your life?
4: It depends.
1: I suppose if we all look back, there are things we do differently. I'm just wondering, would that have been the case for you?
4: I mean, I've come to terms with the fact that I'm never going to be in a relationship because, what can you do there? Or do you want to come back to mine and watch a movie? And there's him sitting on the couch.
1: All right, We'll appreciate that he's living with illness and disorders.
4: Yeah,
1: and respect
4: but, you know,
1: that. But
4: it's an awkward situation for anyone.
1: Yeah, I know.
4: I've come to terms with it.
1: You've come to terms with it.
4: I would like a bit of companionship when, the eldest is doing her own thing now, But when the younger fella...
1: Bit of companionship and a bit of independence in your own right. I hope that happens for you.
4: Yeah.
1: You know, you deserve it.
4: Somebody to just... It would be nice to have somebody to just fall asleep on their shoulder watching the TV, you know, something like that.
1: I know. Things that many people take for granted. Yeah.
4: Yeah, just somebody to have an actual conversation with as well. Apart from that, I mean...
1: Why don't you wear the ring? I mean, what the heck? It's yours. You bought it. You spent that money on it.
4: I'd say it probably doesn't fit me anymore.
1: But take it out of the box, Steve, and get it sized. Put it on.

0: Friday this week. Why, you didn't pick up last time? Interesting. Cork Builders, Providers, Moynta Owen and everybody in Toker, Dr. Marion Surgery in Mallow, MM Fibre Packaging, Euro Car Parts in Wilton, and Kevin O'Leary in Silver Springs, putting up all the car flags on every car and the bunting as well for the match on Sunday. Come on, the Rebels, and so say all of us. Liam, good morning.
1: Good morning.
0: Okay, I don't know how much more I'm going to get in, but we were chatting yesterday with Tim Keane at Michelle. He would be the son of Mrs. Keane, right?
1: Yes.
0: All right, and talk to me about your grandmother.
1: My grandmother bought, when old Mr. Keane opened his first shop upstairs somewhere in Patrick Street, my grandmother bought a watch for my mother and a pair of earrings for my aunt around 1946, she says.
0: Go away. What was it? What was that was bought again? A watch?
1: From my mother, and it said a pair of earrings for my aunt.
0: In 1946?
1: Yes.
0: Okay. And had they just opened?
1: Yes.
0: Right.
1: I think old Mr. Keane, where he'd been working before, my grandmother would have been a customer in that shop. I think my mother said it was Roaches, Jewelers. And he asked her, this, told her that he was going out on his own, and starting up on his own or whatever, and asked him, would she give him a twist sometime? And she did.
0: Fair play. He said, will you support me when I open? Has she still got, I know your mum is still with us, fair play to her, 95 years young. Has she still got the watch?
1: I don't think so. I don't think so. But,
0: Yeah, amazing. And that, I'd say she could tell a few stories of the old shops in Cork, your mother, wouldn't you think?
1: Yes, for sure.
0: Yeah, well, wonderful.
1: Yes, for sure. And she's got her memories fairly good most of the time.
0: Fair play to her. Listen to every story she tells you, boy. That was one of the regrets that I had back in the day, not listening enough to the elder statesmen and women who were there from the very early days of the state. It's very important. But listen, regards to you and your mother, what's your mother's name?
1: Teresa.
0: Hi to you, Teresa. I hope she's listening. We wish her well. Have a great weekend. Thanks, Liam. Appreciate it.
1: Okay.
0: Take care.
1: Bye-bye.
0: We did get a statement in from Cork Airport with regards to issues around... Well, I'm assuming the question we had asked was things about the Poland flights, the fact that there's none. They're saying a fast-moving aviation industry, airlines regularly adjust their schedules to meet demand to optimise their aircraft fleet. Cork Airport continues to perform strongly, record passenger numbers and sustained growth. Two new routes added, Nice, Santiago de Compostela, building on many new services added in 2025. They've, as part of Ryanair's wider schedule changes, Gdansk and Poznan ceased operating in March. We remain fully engaged with several airlines, restoring connectivity with Poland, and it remains a key priority for us. So it was Ryanair's schedule changes that led to the cancellation of all flights into Poland. To be fair, it would not appear to be anything of the making of Cork Airport, although somebody did suggest to us that Ryanair did it because of charges from Cork Airport. I don't know why that would be the case if Ryanair fly all other places, but not into Poland anymore. And that they say that airlines do this to meet demand, to optimize their aircraft fleet. But how could there be any more demand than there was from the Polish flights, or at least one remaining Polish flight out of Cork Airport? So at least it's a response. The impression I get is it's an issue and a question that should be put to Ryanair as opposed to, and we'll do that, Ryanair as opposed to, say, put to Cork Airport, because it's Ryanair do the flying and they own the planes. Text 0868 104 106. Free food Friday for this week, courtesy of ourselves and Camille Tai, your opportunity to have food for 15 of you delivered by Red Patrollers. This week we have Mike. Oh, I just mentioned this a couple of seconds ago. Michael from Skibbereen, right? He's living in the city. He says, I'm Michael. I'm working in Enterprise Rent-A-Car on the Kinsale Road. I missed the call a few weeks ago, and I would love to win the Free Food Friday this week to make up for the rest of the branch who haven't left me live it down since. So they're right across from Harvey Norman. So the problem for poor old Michael is that they're wrecking his head because it was his fault that they didn't win the food, and they're really, really distraught about it. So we kind of have to make that right. So Michael, second time round, you're successful. Your pleading has been listened to, and Free Food Friday is on the way to you. Just because I don't want to be letting down all of the staff because you made a hames of it and didn't answer the phone call. So next time, pick up the phone within five rings, blah, blah, blah, blah, blah. So food on the way, courtesy of ourselves and Camille.

apply to everybody working at Enterprise Rent-A-Car on the Kinsale Road. I imagine they're having a very busy time of it this summer. Now, I got a lot of texts in with regards to the match on Sunday. Many people talking about the fact that we should have more bunting up. If you look at Limerick by comparison to Cork, you'd never see the people of Cork getting the flags out for the Munster final. I'm constantly travelling up and down to Limerick, though. Once you pass Charleville, the Limerick flags are everywhere. Limerick City, the businesses, hotels, petrol stations, all decked out with the green and white. It's not too late to make it happen on Lee Side. There's virtually no Cork flags ahead of the Munster final. Come on, people. Get it sorted. Get it sorted, because we really do want to give them all the support in the world that we can. Couple of good local songs to go out on this morning, actually, to do with the Rebels and Cork. One is the new one from Miles.

And it'll be buzzing this coming Sunday for the Munster final. In fact, people were texting saying, give that song a spin. We heard it earlier this morning, and it will resonate with many of the Cork supporters who were reared going down to matches. And now we're doing the same, as Miles sings about, with our own kids. For the week that's in it, give it a spin. It's a seriously good song. Everything that Miles Gaffney does is a good song. So enjoy it. There's a lot of other great releases out, actually, on Lee's side, including Gerald O'Flynn, the AJ himself, the singing solicitor, has got a new rendition of Beautiful City. That's worth a blast as well ahead of the weekend and the Munster final, don't you think?

Rose, get the red and white out for the weekend. The big Munster final on Sunday afternoon. Pa the Piper and the Bomber Roach have their tickets. Their houses and their cars are decked out in the red and white, and they're urging everybody to do the same. Pa's a sore toe.

0: I just, now your songs like that or anything to do with the city, whether it's Beautiful City or the Banks, I just, I'm over emotional with pride and love of the stones and the bones of the place. I absolutely adore it. Good luck to the Hurlers on Sunday, and to all of you, have a great weekend. Mick is here from Monday. Look after yourselves, and I'll see you in the soon time, few weeks time.
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0: deadly. 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
0: Back to the time when we party all night. 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
3: It's 6 o'clock. Good morning, my Melon Butler. Tensions have flared in the Middle East as Israel launches retaliatory strikes on Iran after coming under fire from Iranian missiles. Iran's Revolutionary Guard says their attacks were in response to Israel's continued targeting of Lebanon. The exchange of fire is the first since a fragile ceasefire came into effect in April. Sky's US correspondent David Blevins is in Washington.
4: We have also heard from the Pentagon, by the way. They say there has been no US military involvement in defending Israel against these Iranian strikes, but that it is, in their words, an active situation and they are continuing to monitor it.
3: Meanwhile, Volodymyr Zelensky appears willing to freeze battle lines with Russia in exchange for peace talks. The Ukrainian president, who met the leaders of Britain, France and Germany in London last night, says freezing the current battlefield lines with Russia is the quickest way to peace. He says he's ready for talks if Vladimir Putin is serious about ending the war.
5: If he will want to stop this war, we will meet. I always said that I'm ready for any kind of format with mediation of Americans, better Americans and Europeans, or only Europeans, or just bilateral. Doesn't matter. What matters, to stop it as quick as possible.
3: A man is due to stand trial today for the attempted murder of three children during an alleged knife attack in Dublin city centre in 2023. Riyad Buchker of No Fixed Abode also faces several other related charges, including an allegation that he caused serious harm to a care worker. Our courts correspondent Frank Graney reports.
6: The charges faced by Riyad Buchker are alleged to have happened on the 23rd of November 2023 during an alleged knife attack on Dublin's Parnell Square East. The 52-year-old is facing three counts of attempted murder involving three children, two girls and a boy. He's also accused of causing serious harm to a woman, three counts of assault causing harm to a man and two other children, and one knife offence. His trial is due to get underway today. It's listed before the Central Criminal Court at 10:30 this morning, when a jury is expected to be sworn in.
3: At least one person is reported to have died after a powerful earthquake struck the southern Philippines, triggering tsunami warnings in Indonesia and Japan. The quake, which measured magnitude 7.8, has caused buildings to collapse and has damaged infrastructure. Jenny's Law will go before Cabinet for approval this week. It would ensure those convicted of domestic violence against a partner or former partner are included on a public register. The register will be hosted on the Court Service website, and survivors will be required to provide consent before the convicted person can be named. The law, named in honour of Jennifer Poole, who was murdered by her former partner Gavin Murphy in 2021. Justice Minister Jim O'Callaghan says if a person is convicted of a serious criminal offence before the courts, the public is entitled to know about that conviction. Finally for now, Sligo is the cleanest town in the country, followed by Monaghan and Leixlip, according to the latest Eyeball litter rankings. The survey by the business group shows a lot of progress in urban areas which were previously litter black spots. Dublin's North Inner City, Cork's North Side and Ballyban in Galway have improved to moderately littered, and for the first time only one of the 40 cities surveyed, Limerick City, was branded as littered. Conor Horgan, spokesperson for Irish Business Against Litter, says no area has come out in the survey as a black spot.
7: Congratulations once again to Sligo, which has finished ahead of Monaghan and Leixlip at the top of our table. Waterford is again our cleanest city in fourth spot. But there's good news at the foot of the table as well. Once again, we have no area deemed a litter black spot, no area deemed seriously littered. And those previously littered urban areas we've talked so much about, they've all progressed from littered to moderately littered.
3: And that's your news update at 4 minutes past.
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1: Good morning, gang. How are we looking? Beautiful morning ahead until about 11 o'clock and then the showery stuff is back. So gorgeous sunshine to kick off the day. Gets a bit cloudy at about 11 and then it's a mixed bag during the day. Some sunny spells and some light rain showers across your Monday. It'll be 14 degrees later on. Weather for tomorrow, pretty much the same. Nice start to the day, and then across Tuesday you can expect some rain and a little bit breezy, and then Wednesday and Thursday seem to be quite showery. But as we head into the weekend, we're looking pretty good in Cork. Friday, Saturday and Sunday, particularly this coming Sunday, is going to be absolutely gorgeous. Speaking of absolutely gorgeous,
3: sorry.
1: You came in off cue there.
3: All right.
1: Hello, Lady Vic.
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1: 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Are we ready to rock for Monday?
3: Yes, we are.
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1: We might have Katie Taylor rocking up on a bus to us later on this morning. That might be happening, right?
3: It might, yeah.

0: I'm all in a knot here.
1: Are you
0: now.
1: All right?
0: No, I'm all knotty.
1: What are you looking for a toolbox for? He's looking for a toolbox, lads.
0: Hold on, I got knotty headphones. Oh. Someone was messing with me headphones. Hold on, they like, pulled me wire here and
1: I thought maybe you were
0: out.
1: Falling apart. I was going to have to put a few screws in and pins
0: in here.
1: That's
0: been progressively
1: there.
0: Happening over the last couple of years, Vic, if I'm being honest with you. But we're getting back together, you know?
1: There you go. How are you doing?
0: I'm all right.
1: I can see. There's a massive knot there, yeah.
0: What is going on here?
1: I don't know.
0: Jesus, lads, this is a bad way to start the show. Anyway, how was the weekend?
1: Good. I was just talking about Kim Kardashian there at the Monaco Grand Prix over the weekend.
0: Yeah.
1: She just turned it into a circus. This is what happens when you get massive celebrities that start dating sportsmen. It's like when Taylor Swift started dating Travis Kelce.
0: It became about them and not the sport.
1: You see?
0: Yeah, to a bit, yeah.
1: And I know the Grand Prix is often quite a spectacle anyway, but this was like another level. Yeah. Anyway, we'll talk about that later.
0: And he rocked up dressed as the Pope yesterday,
1: did
0: which
1: you see
0: was
1: him
0: quite funny.
1: In the purple cloak. Bless him. He came second in the end, but she consoled him. I'd say she did.
0: Which is not bad because he hasn't been driving great lately.
1: No,
0: you know, he'll take second. He'll be happy enough with that.
1: That's right.
0: It's enough to get a cuddle anyway later on that night, I think.
1: It certainly is.
0: Yeah.
1: But yeah, it was all about the Kardashians at the Grand Prix there.
0: Well, let's bring it closer to home.
1: I know.
0: Oh, hard luck to our Rebels yesterday.
1: I know.
0: What a game.
1: What a game.
0: The conditions were wild, though. It had that rain at times that, you know, that take paint off a wall type rain.
1: Absolutely.
0: It was the same on Friday for the ladies' football.
1: Sheets and sheets of rain coming down.
0: Yeah.
1: How do they even play?
0: With that wind and rain, it throws the game into all kinds of chaos. But you could just see with the lads yesterday, just slipping and sliding and balls flying all over the place. Yeah. I thought genuinely it was one of the most exciting games I've seen, definitely in the last year.
1: Absolutely.
0: Since the last Munster final.
1: Did you think they were going to do it?
0: I was fully sure. We had that lead for about 80% of the game, and I was like, if we can get another couple of goals.
1: Yeah.
0: When Hayes put that goal in, like literally on his knees, I was like, right, now time to bring it home. And it just Limerick fought back. Let's not get into the whole ref thing because there was decisions made yesterday and I was like, Stevie Wonder would have called them better. Genuinely, if Stevie was out there with his cane, he would have done a better job on some of those calls. That's the truth. I'm just saying it like it is. Rebels, Rebel fans, hurling fans, can you drop me a little note, please, on your thoughts of yesterday?
1: Yeah.
0: On what you thought of the whole thing. Look, as Rory says, be grand. We still have to play Offaly, and then the winner of that, I think, goes on to play Galway in the quarters, is it? Yeah, that's the way it's going to be.
1: But there will be a lot of mixed feelings this morning, for sure, about decisions that were made during the game, I would imagine.
0: Yeah, big time, yeah.
1: Did you see the meme going around with the ref with the two tickets for the Ryder Cup in his shorts?
0: What meme? That's not a meme.
1: Is it not a meme?
0: No.
1: Yes, it is.
0: It's not a meme.
1: It's a meme.
0: No. When he was walking off the pitch with two tickets to Adair Manor for the golf. That was real. What are you messing, Vic?
1: Lads, if you'd seen my face right there.
0: She's just like jaw open. What?
1: I was literally staring at him through the screen going, what?
0: That was really, somebody doctored that up really quickly at
1: Very
0: the end of the
1: funny.
0: Game. Very funny.
1: I love those memes, you see.
0: Yeah. I don't know. I don't know what happened in that sense, but at the very end of the game when I thought Pat was stepping up to have a shot.
1: Yeah.
0: You know, I was fully convinced. But they played it short. And then did that ball go over the bar before the whistle went?
1: I know.
0: That's the question. I couldn't see. I couldn't make it out on TV. Can anybody let me know? Did that shot go over the bar or was it blown as soon as he hit it? Just in the dying seconds of the game. 0868 104 106. Get back onto me and let me know. But listen, it is what it is. The one thing that kind of has wound a lot of people up was one of the Limerick players. They went bananas when the final whistle went. It was like they won the All-Ireland.
1: I know, but we would have done the same.
0: I don't think we would have been as mad. Okay, maybe to a degree, but they went nuts.
1: Nuclear. Yeah, they did. Yeah.
0: And one of the Limerick players got the Limerick flag and tried to stab it into the ground
1: of
0: Páirc Uí Chaoimh.
1: Sorry.
0: And it hopped out of it. the ground was saying, not today, buddy.
1: Bounce back.
0: So let that be your motivation, Cork, for July.
1: Yeah.
0: All right. And we'll meet them again.
1: We certainly will.
0: I think we will meet them again.
1: We certainly will.
0: Let's hope for it. But anyway, it wasn't to be yesterday. If you were at the game, would you let us know what you think of it? And what are your thoughts around it? Then other things that are happening.
1: The ladies did it on Friday night.
0: Unbelievable.
1: Oh my Unbelievable. God. Yeah. What a match.
0: And then...
1: I'd say you're going to the World Cup, you know.
0: The World Cup, we have to beat France tomorrow.
1: Well...
0: So they're away to France.
1: Oh, yeah.
0: But if it's the top two groups, the top two teams will automatically qualify. So the ladies could be heading off to World Cup qualification tomorrow.
1: That's so exciting, isn't it?
0: But then we got the word on Friday that it's all full steam ahead for Croke Park for one Katie Taylor.
1: Absolutely. And this is the big, massive news, yeah.
0: And then we got the phone call on Friday morning just after the show saying, hey, she's coming down to see you, lads. She's going to be here on Monday morning.
1: So exciting.
0: So the Katie Taylor bus will pull up for the first of the Katie Taylor promotional tour. It's happening here in Cork. She has chosen this show to come in and start the ball rolling in, and we will have her here just after 8 o'clock, around about 8:30, I think.
1: Can't wait.
0: She will be here and we'll have a chat with her. And
1: a legend.
0: She might bring a couple of tickets in, I don't know. The tickets are going to go on sale. Listen, give me a few minutes. I'm going to give you a cheeky heads up on where there will be tickets for sale, okay? Because they're not going to go on sale to the general public for a little while before there's a secret link that I'll tell you about in a minute, okay? So stand by.

0: Bobby Brown and Tuca play that game. Cork's Breakfast Show. You are waking up to Red FM. I love the fact that all the Limerick heads are listening to Red FM this morning just to see the, what we have to say about the whole situation yesterday. Good morning, gang. How are we? Josh is here. Here's Josh.
1: Go on.
0: The ref, are you having a laugh? I'm presuming you talked like that.
2: Yeah.
0: The ref, are you having a laugh? You got a point that was wide and Limerick never got a penalty. I will say that that bit up the other side where there was supposed to be, like, we got a penalty for a pull down. We scored it.
2: Yeah.
0: Pretty much the same thing happened. It was a penalty. Yeah. Cork have to be the sorest losers going. It was 2.5 minutes after the 5 minutes of extra time and your manager not shaking hands with Kylie. What a tough man he must be.
1: Oh, Josh.
2: Well,
1: Josh.
2: This is, you know, we're all, we've asked people to air their, you know,
0: bring
2: their
0: it on.
2: Thoughts.
0: Bring your dirty jocks to the washing line. Casey, you're so full of it for your Cork listeners. A bit over the top. Of course, Limerick fans celebrate it as if it were the All-Ireland. We need a practice run. Cork will never change. Sore losers, bitter. Good luck.
2: Oh, yeah. God, we're getting it this morning, aren't we?
0: Who is that?
2: That's Eva.
0: Eva, I thought you were nice.
2: Eva.
0: I thought you were sound. I heard that you were great crack. You're a wagon.
1: You're not really Eva. He's only joking.
0: No, I'm not Eva. You're a wagon.
2: No, she's not. Okay, well, there's 2 points of you anyway, lads. That's put us back in our box, hasn't it?
0: No, listen, it was a brilliant game. It was really, really just, it was everything you want a Munster final to be.
2: Okay, here we go. Now, this is a fella from Kildare, so yeah. I feel like this is quite a neutral point of view. This is our mate Paul in Kildare. Mm-hmm. Good morning, guys. Hard luck to the Rebels. The ref was shocking. I'm just reading out the message. That's all we're doing.
0: That's coming in from Kildare now, lads.
2: That's all we're doing.
0: Take whatever you want with
2: reading
0: that.
2: Reading out the message.
0: They shook hands after the game. They did.
2: Yeah, they did.
0: When it counts, there was a bit of a... What happened was there was a bit of a scuff over an incident.
2: I know there was, yeah.
0: And the Limerick manager put out his hand and yeah... He walked past him. He didn't shake hands. When it was caught on camera, and it looked pretty.
2: Yeah, it was.
0: Ben was focusing on something else, but they did shake hands after
2: the
0: game.
2: Yeah.
0: They did. Thanks, John.
2: John says, "Yeah, and that is when it counts the most." Absolutely.
0: I seen Brian Hayes and Caoimhín Kelleher were out last night having a few.
2: Yeah.
0: In town somewhere.
2: Yeah, were they?
0: Yeah. So Caoimhín rocked up in his Cork jersey. He had had the weekend off, obviously.
2: Brilliant.
0: With, you know, the Premier League all wrapped up. So he's on holidays, but yeah, he was there. Well, we could have brought him on yesterday, couldn't we?
2: We could have.
0: But mind you, Pad did an unbelievable job in goal. So the Limerick goalkeeper is 37, by the way.
2: That is unreal.
0: Nicky, what's his face? And he's
2: fit as a butcher.
0: He's like a 16-year-old.
2: Yeah,
0: unbelievable. Is, yeah. Anyway, listen. Great. All for all, what were your thoughts on yesterday's game? 0868104106. By the way, Katie Taylor fans.
2: Yeah.
0: Yes, she will be here. The bus is pulling up later on this morning. She's bringing her crew. Her heavies will be here. I presume she'll have like two lads that look like they're in Men in Black. You know, the sunglasses and the kind of has a secret service.
2: I hope
0: to it.
2: So. Yeah. I hope she has those. Yeah. Do you think she's going to bring all the belts?
0: They're in the bus, I'd say.
2: She'll have to wheel them in. The weight of them alone,
0: know,
2: I'd say.
0: I know. We'll have to get some staff on to bring those in.
2: I'd love to see the belts, wouldn't you?
0: Yeah.
2: It's just the bling, isn't it? That's the bling bit.
0: The blingy bit.
2: Yeah.
0: So heads up if you want to get some tickets to go to see Katie up in Croke Park. So this is what I recommend you do.
2: Yeah, go on.
0: Because Lidl are the title sponsors,
2: right.
0: Okay? They're going to have a cheeky little link available. So pre-sales will be Wednesday.
2: Right.
0: Okay? There will be ticket prices are going to be, this family passes, a package for a family of four for £125. That's really good.
2: That is really good.
0: But that's going to be in the non-alcohol section, okay?
2: Yeah,
0: they're going to go pretty quick. The pitch side tickets are going to be £106 up to 1500. 1500 you're sitting on our lap in the corner.
2: Well, I don't know if you'd want to be doing that now.
0: Yeah. Making another slap of it, love. It's pre-sales on Wednesday.
2: Yeah.
0: But Lidl Plus, if you have the Lidl app, Lidl Plus pre-sale will happen at 10 o'clock on Wednesday.
2: Okay.
0: They'll have an exclusive early access link that'll go directly live on the home of the app. So you'll see a little link, click here, which you might be able to get them quicker before the general pre-sale, which is going to be Friday.
2: Okay.
0: So 6 a.m.ers, this is between me and you and the wall now. Lidl link.
2: Yeah, because so these things are going to sell out. Like,
0: it's going to be gone. I think it'll sell out in a day, I'd imagine.
2: Oh, I would imagine so too. Yeah.
0: Regardless, she's still doing a tour of promotion just to go around and talk to everybody, and we'll have her here at 8:30 this morning. Looking forward to it. It's 6:26 in the morning. Welcome back, everybody. This is Cork's Breakfast Show. You're waking up to Red FM.

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0: Things you're waking up to this morning. Front of the Echo here in Cork. Well done, the North Side, to get your best results yet in the Litter League. This is the league that people want to win across the nation, but it's one that a lot of people have been working very hard on. Certain parts of Cork that were littered, black spots. They just got their thing together and sorted it out. So Cork City's North Side has achieved its best ever result in the Irish Business Against Litter rankings. Well done to the whole team involved in all of that. Also on the Echo this morning, Limerick rain on Cork's parade. The weather was atrocious. I seen thousands of Red FM ponchos and bucket hats in the crowd last night.
2: Great to
0: yesterday
2: see.
0: Even. Yeah. We promised you we'd keep you dry.
2: We did. And we did.
0: All right. So we couldn't do anything about the weather, but anyway. Yes, the Cork hurlers will have to dry themselves off and refocus, as it says on the front of the Echo, for the All-Ireland series after relinquishing their Munster crown to Limerick yesterday.
2: Yeah.
0: Like, literally down to the wire again. There's nothing between these two teams. They're the best two teams in the country.
2: They are.
0: And when there's a battle, a proper battle, there's nothing better between Cork and Limerick.
2: Like, I agree,
0: You know, just nothing comes close.
2: Mm-hmm.
0: How's Rory this morning? Is he all right?
2: He's all right. He's in there licking his wounds.
0: Were you talking to him?
2: No, well, a little bit, like, just said hello.
0: What's he licking exactly?
2: Licking his wounds.
0: Right, a few of them, so I'll check him in a moment. I'll bring him down a cup of tea. He'd be grand.
2: He will.
0: Be grand. Was he wearing his T-shirt to the game yesterday? I hope so.
2: I would imagine so.
0: He wore it on Friday night, his new grand T-shirt, that brought a bit of good luck. Front of the Irish Independent, Keane Lynch lifting the Mick Mackey Cup yesterday.
2: Yeah.
0: With excitement. He had his little boy with him as well. So, very cute photograph. Mm-hmm. There's the manager, John Kiley, for Limerick on the front of the Irish Times, giving a big woohoo, delighted with himself. And on the front of the Examiner, yes, it's two lads from Limerick celebrating the result from Super Valley Park Equive yesterday. So, as we say, we rock on. In 2 weeks, we play Offaly.
2: Yeah.
0: The winner of that will play Galway, because Galway beat the Dubs over the weekend. That's the quarters, and then we just have to battle our way up to Croke Park again.
2: That's it. Well, Paul says here, lads, Limerick have just motivated us to win the All-Ireland.
0: Yeah, that's another way to look at it.
2: You see?
0: Yeah.
2: I like that, Paul.
0: It would be, if you were a gambling man, which I'm not really, very probable that we would have a Cork and Limerick final.
2: Yeah.
0: We'll see.
2: Take
0: nothing for granted, but just let's hope. And we get to do it all again. And do you know what? Like, I swore last year, I said, I'm not getting hoovered up with the hype of this, but here we are again.
2: Here we are.
0: Here we are.
2: You kind of can't help but get hoovered up in it. You know what I mean?
0: There you go.
2: It's just the vibe, isn't it?
0: Congratulations again. Loads of coverage this morning for the lady footballers on Friday night. Beating Holland 3-2. One of the best games of football. If you missed it, go back and watch it on the RT player. The ladies just put up the most incredible fight. I think the weather might have suited them, actually. The Dutch ladies were flying all over the place.
2: Yeah, they said it was a historic display. Mm-hmm. Absolutely amazing.
0: Absolutely incredible.
2: They're formidable,
0: End-to-end stuff. So they rock on to play France tomorrow in the World Cup qualifiers.
2: That's right.
0: What else is happening? Oh, yes, we'll bring all the latest in showbiz. Is there anything developing over the weekend?
2: Well, I can tell you what Molly May had. She had a baby.
0: She had a baby,
2: yeah. Yeah, but I can tell you what gender it is. She's revealed
0: that. Did she not reveal it?
2: She does a little bit of this sort of, the drip feeding.
0: Is it a baby or a talkie?
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3: 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Come on. 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
0: What a day Jane had on Friday.
2: Yeah.
0: Janie picked up the biggest jackpot in the history of Cash Machine.
3: Oh my God, like I actually can't believe this is happening.
4: How much?
3: 306,000.
4: Yes, congratulations!
3: Is this really a joke, guys? I'm so shocked right now. This is like a dream come true. I'm just about to buy a house and I'm like scraping barrels for money.
4: You've become our biggest ever winner. 306,000 euro is going to you. Welcome.
0: Wow, go buy that house. She said she was knocking on every door, scraping barrels for money, trying to put money together to get a deposit, to get a mortgage together. And now she's just got 306,000 euro.
2: Amazing.
0: Unbelievable scenes. Will we do it again?
2: Yeah.
0: What are you thinking?
2: Well, it's not up to me, is it?
0: Well, if it was up to you.
2: Imagine they left it up to me. That would be highly amusing.
0: Come on, Vic. What are we going to do? Will we break records again?
2: Go on, let's go for 307.
0: Yes!
2: Yes.
0: 307,000 euro. That is the next draw. No, it's happening not this Friday, but Friday week.
2: Yeah.
0: Couple of weeks from now, we're going to do another phone call and another Jane will be on the line. And that is just an insane amount of money that's been won recently on Cash Machine. So if you want to get your name in the draw for 2 weeks' time, this is what you got to do. Text RED to 57557. The word is RED to 57557. And that will get you in the draw. It will cost you 250 to enter this game, plus your standard message rate. 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VIP's coming up just after Olivia Rodrigo's new tune. This is Drop Dead on RED.

0: dead.
1: Olivia Rodrigo, Drop Dead. It's 10 to 7 in the morning. Good morning, gang. I watched the game in Mad Molly's Irish Pub in the Netherlands. It was an amazing game. Results, not so great, but it might be a good thing. We avoid Clare in the semis, and they're the one team I would have been afraid of. Let's beat Limerick in the final. That's our greetings from our Cove friend living in the Netherlands. Andreas, thank you very much.
2: Wow, there you go. But that's a good way of looking at it.
1: Mm-hmm.
2: I think a lot of people will be looking at it that way today.
1: Any tickets now?
2: Don't start.
1: We're not.
2: This
1: no,
2: again.
1: I know. I just be, like, let's take it one day at a time.
2: Oh, lads!
1: All is good. I'm just loving all the Limerick. I'm loving all of our Limerick listeners.
2: Yeah, it's so good.
1: Who are not listening to Limerick radio? They're tuned in to us this morning. Yeah. To flip the little middle finger at us. Oh, yeah, classy. VIPs on Cork's Red FM. 6:52. What have you got?
2: Okay, Molly Mae Hague has revealed the gender of her second baby, hers and Tommy Fury's baby. You know the way they like to sort of drip feed it? So she didn't let us know immediately whether she'd had a girl or a boy. And then basically she posted a video over the weekend of her little girl Bambi holding the little baby. And in the video she says, "Do you like him?" So now we know it's a boy.
1: Okay.
2: There was talk. I read last night that she was planning on maybe sewing the baby's name on Tommy's fight shorts.
1: She's planning on sewing the baby into a shirt. Like, no.
2: No, but revealing the baby's name, because you know Tommy has this fight coming up in 2 weeks.
1: Oh, he's fighting Eddie Hall.
2: That's
1: this
2: right.
1: Is another one of those weird
2: exhibition
1: fights.
2: Exactly, yeah. One of the exhibition fights. So apparently she was half planning, or she was wondering whether she should actually just sew the name of the baby on his shorts, and then that would reveal to the world what the baby's name is. So yeah. I don't know whether she's going to do that or not. But anyway, Niall Horan, I have to talk about him because he was all over everywhere at the weekend. He was performing in Wembley at the Summertime Ball, Capital Summertime Ball, but he sung a One Direction song and the girls just went mad.
1: Would he not do a few of them as standard, you'd think?
2: I don't know, but this one anyway, I think it was,
1: Okay, sorry.
2: Yeah, have a listen.

0: Sounds good, Niley.
1: It does, doesn't it? He's got great voice.
0: Yeah, he's handy at the singing crack, I suppose.
1: I saw some of the girls that were in the crowd and they were just in buckets, buckets and buckets of tears.
0: Would the core One Directioner now be in their 30s?
1: Yes.
0: Yeah?
1: You're absolutely right. Yeah. You've just hit the money. Yeah, that's it. That's exactly it. That's what you're talking about, that age now, really. Late 20s, early 30s. And then we still have to keep talking about music if I've got time. Of course, Taylor Swift released her new song on Friday. This is the song for Toy Story 5. What I find so interesting is all the commentary over the weekend has been, this is her best song in years. And this, of course, was written for Toy Story 5, not for one of her albums. Have a listen, see what you think.

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0: 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Katie Taylor's bus rocking up to Red FM at 8:30 this morning. She will be in studio with us. We are talking the biggest moment of her life. 80,000 people will be in Croke Park on the 5th of September. Katie, exclusively on Red FM later this morning.
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2: 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Come on. 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
4: Look, I'm not going to tell you I found the one in a week. That'd be a lie. I went on a few dates that were fine. Forgettable. And that's dating, isn't it? 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Go Dating doesn't promise magic. 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And you can't ask for more than that, can you? 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
6: It's 7 o'clock. Good morning. I'm Rory O'Hagan. Tensions have flared in the Middle East as Israel launched retaliatory strikes on Iran after coming under fire from Iranian missiles. Iran's Revolutionary Guard says their attacks were in response to Israel's continued targeting of Lebanon. The exchange of fire is the first since a fragile ceasefire came into effect in April. Sky's US correspondent David Bleff.

0: Jones is in Washington.
1: We have also heard from the Pentagon, by the way, they say there has been no US military involvement in defending Israel against these Iranian strikes, but that it is, in their words, an active situation and they are continuing to monitor it.
0: US President Donald Trump has walked out of a television interview after being pressed to provide evidence for claims that elections were rigged. During Meet the Press on NBC yesterday, President Trump claimed both the current California primary elections and the 2020 presidential election had been fraudulent. When presenter Kirsten Walker pushed him for proof, he accused the media of being crooked before declaring he'd had enough and walked out.
2: People like are crooked, and you're crooked, and Meet the Press is crooked, and so is ABC, and CBS, and CNN.
3: But Mr. President,
2: you're one-sided crooked network. So let's call it quits, because I've had enough. Thank you, darling. Have a good time.
0: A man in his 30s is due before Middleton District Court today after being charged in connection with a drug seizure in Cove. Gardaí discovered cannabis worth an estimated €50,000 along with a small quantity of cocaine during a search for a residential property on Saturday as part of Operation Tara, which targets the sale and distribution of controlled drugs. A woman in her 20s was also detained and has been released without charge. A file has been prepared for the Director of Public Prosecutions. The latest Irish Business Against Litter rankings show the Cork City's north side has climbed 8 places and is up to 31st in the rankings of 40 cities and towns, its highest ever placing. It is now deemed moderately littered. Cork City Centre is up to 17th, while Mahon has climbed to 23rd. However, past winner Fermoy has lost its clean status and is now moderately littered. Sligo tops the list, followed by Monaghan. Conor Horgan, spokesperson for Irish Business Against Litter, says no area has come out in the survey as a black spot.
4: Congratulations once again to Sligo, which has finished ahead of Monaghan and Leixlip at the top of our table. Waterford is again our cleanest city in fourth spot. But there's good news at the foot of the table as well. Once again, we have no area deemed a litter black spot, no area deemed seriously littered. And those previously littered urban areas we've talked so much about, they've all progressed from littered to moderately littered.
0: Jenny's Law will go before Cabinet for approval tomorrow. Those convicted of domestic violence against a partner or former partner are to be included on a public register. Molly O'Connor has more for Red FM News.
5: Jenny's Law, named in honour of Jennifer Poole, who was murdered by her former partner Gavin Murphy, will allow those convicted of domestic violence against a current or former partner to be included on a public register of judgments. The register will assist people in a relationship or considering a relationship with a person to ascertain whether they have a history of serious domestic violence convictions. Bringing the law to Cabinet, Minister for Justice Jim O'Callaghan says that if a person is convicted of a serious criminal offence before the courts, that it is a public conviction and the public are entitled to know about it. The bill is expected to be published in the coming days and to be initiated shortly after.
0: Finally, luxury brands and high street shops are now selling baby perfumes. The trend is said to be rising, with Baby Dior selling one for €260 for a bottle of the scent, which apparently contains soft notes of pear, wild rose and white musk. Hermes sells a 50ml bottle of fragrance to put a cloud over your child's clothing and bath towels for €120. Critics say the trend is ridiculous, as babies are unfunnily supposed to smell like babies. And that's the latest news this hour.
6: Oh, but it's got notes of pear, though.
0: That's the important thing.
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0: Gaelic Games and Cork boss Ben O'Connor says they'll bounce back from their Munster final disappointment. The Rebels lost out to Limerick at a rain-sodden Super Valley Park at Cueve, John Kiley's side winning by a point. Speaking afterwards, O'Connor says they need to forget yesterday's result straight away and concentrate on an All-Ireland quarter-final with Offaly in a fortnight.
11: We set out our sides Saturday to win the league, we didn't. We set out our sides in after that to win the Munster Championship, we didn't. Now we're starting a new competition. We've Offaly in 2 weeks' time, that's the only one that's going ahead. Our video lads will be on tomorrow doing the analysis then. It's great the GA couldn't tell us either that the fixture is on, where it's on in 2 weeks' time. They knew for the last couple of weeks it was either Cork or Limerick against Offaly, so we'd have liked to know that as well a bit earlier. But sure, look, we'll get on, we'll drive on after that.
0: And there's more reaction available on the Big Red Bench podcast on redfm.ie. The Republic of Ireland will train in France today ahead of a potentially historic World Cup qualifier against the hosts tomorrow evening. Carlo Ward's side kept their automatic qualification hopes alive with a stunning win over the Netherlands at Super Value Parky Quay on Friday, and know that a win in Grenoble will secure a place at next year's World Cup in Brazil. Denmark's friendly against Ukraine has had to be abandoned after Christian Eriksen collapsed on the pitch in Odense. The former Spurs and Manchester United midfielder is understood to be conscious. He previously suffered a cardiac arrest and had to be resuscitated on the pitch while playing Finland in 2021. And second seed Alexander Zverev needed 5 sets to get past the Italian Flavio Caboli to secure his first Grand Slam title at the French Open. The men's singles final lasted over 4 hours at Roland Garros. He's now the first German to win a major since Boris Becker in 1996. And that's the sport with Simply Suits.
6: So?
0: Yeah.
6: You alright?
0: Yeah.
6: Any crack?
0: Yeah.
6: No?
0: Yeah.
6: Be grand?
0: Be grand.
6: Okay. What was your thoughts on yesterday?
0: First half wasn't great. Second half, it was compelling. It wasn't the best game of hurling I've ever seen.
6: Really? I thought it was unbelievable.
0: I just thought it was compelling stuff. Like, yeah. Cork and Limerick squared up toe-to-toe. There's nothing to separate them.
6: Yeah. Well, apart from a point.
0: And look, both sides have complaints about the referee yesterday. I'm not really going to get into that. So look, just going to get up, move on. As Ben O'Connor, we just heard from their side. Awfully now to come in 2 weeks.
6: Yep.
0: And yeah, it'll be grand.
6: So should we get over the Offaly match? It'll be Galway. That's a quarter.
0: Yeah.
6: Okay.
0: Yeah. Offaly's the quarter, then Galway.
6: Offaly's the quarter, and then the semis will be Galway.
0: Yeah, and big chance to be Limerick again in the All Ireland final. But look, we'll see how that goes. But look, lads, it'll be grand. It's the big one is the one we want.
6: But going back to Crow Park in July is where we need to be.
0: Yeah.
6: But the referee walking off the pitch yesterday with 2 tickets to their manager hanging out his jocks on the
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6: Were you at the game yesterday, or were you just watching it? 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Please, I'd love to hear from you this morning. 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That is our number if you're up and about this morning. Because funnily enough, I'm outnumbered by Limerick fans.
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3: You are this morning.
6: The Rebels are very quiet. Lads, we're getting lashed out of it. Come on, back us up here.
3: Come on.
6: It's like,
3: it has all been Limerick fans this morning.
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3: Saying Limerick kaboom.
6: Well, I think everyone that's working in Cork and living in Cork is having a pop at us this morning. Anyway, weather-wise today, gloomy with a chance of All-Ireland.
3: Aww.
6: We'll see how we get on. It's going to be a beautiful morning, but then the showers from about 10 o'clock onwards, and across the day it'll be quite wet.
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6: And there's Vic. 7:07 is the time on Monday. Brand new cash machine, another record breaker for you. 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Details coming up in a few minutes. 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

0: Somber, 12 to 12. It's 11 minutes after 7 o'clock. You're waking up to Cork's Breakfast Show. This is Red FM. Welcome back, everybody. Good morning.
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0: On a Monday morning, it is the 8th today. A little bit cloudy and overcast later on with a couple of showers expected weather-wise today. 3 days till the World Cup begins. And Wimbledon fans, you got 21 days to go and your big tournament is back on the telly. It's World Oceans Day today.
2: Okay.
0: And if you celebrate your birthday, you celebrate with a name that I haven't heard for, oh God, it must be 20 years.
2: Go.
0: Shilpa Shetty.
2: Oh yeah, Shilpa Shetty. Yeah, that's right.
0: The Indian actress / princess of Celebrity Big Brother fame, who had the big Bernie with Jade Goody back in the day.
2: That's right, yeah. That's
0: She's 51 today. That was the biggest blowout on telly for a long time.
2: It was massive.
0: It?
2: At the time,
0: am I right on the timeline? Would that be 20 years ago?
2: It would be, I'd say, yeah.
0: Oh my God.
2: Yeah. Wow.
0: Anyway, happy birthday to her and you if you're sharing your birthday with her. On the front of the Echo here in Cork this morning, congratulations to the north side of the city. It has achieved its higher ever result in the Irish Business Against Litter rankings. The best results yet. That's according to the front of the Echo. More on Prendeville's show after nine.
2: That's brilliant. There's so much work that goes into it.
0: Yeah, I'm making the place just tidier and making it look better. So well done. There's a whole team of you up the north side that are responsible for that. And then Limerick Rain and Cork's Parade. I don't know if you heard, but
2: lads.
0: Yesterday, I wonder what would the outcome be if the weather was like the Clare game? What would that match have looked like?
2: Yeah.
0: Probably a lot more scores, but still very, very tight.
2: Oh, God.
0: Yeah. There's so many different views coming into me on WhatsApp about this game. I mean, it's all Limerick heads.
2: It is all Limerick heads.
0: Oh, poor Cork jealousy. You'll get nowhere to blame the ref.
2: There's been so much of that this morning.
0: Look back at it and listen to the commentary. We were there. Hard match to officiate for all. On both sides, actually, Mags, there was bad decisions for both sides from the ref.
2: Was.
0: That's Limerick penalty. There probably should have been a penalty. I think it should have been. We got away with that one, lads. Say nothing. Say nothing and keep saying it. Anyway, Katie Taylor's coming in to say hi to us. She will be here at 8:30 this morning.
2: This is so exciting.
0: Her big bus is pulling up outside. Her PR team will blow in the door. She'll be standing here in front of us. The lady who's about to make history for the biggest female individual sporting event in the history of female sports.
2: Yeah, absolutely.
0: No female individual will do a bigger event than our Katie. Just take that in.
2: She's amazing.
0: From the moment that she put on gloves as a kid to this now up in Croke Park, this is going to be her swan song. And there's only really been one other boxer of this status that has done it.
3: The last person to fight at this incredible stadium, Muhammad Ali. It couldn't be more fitting that Katie Taylor will do this. And this will be something that will never, ever happen again.
0: I love from the Irish Examiner Sports on Instagram, I saw this clip. John Morrissey is from Golden Gloves Boxing here in Cork, and himself and the girls have been talking about the impact that she's made.
4: She'll fill Croke Park 10 times over. There'll be people from America, from South America and Europe come over to see her fight. The people on the street in other sports know who Katie is, not just boxing. That's the difference between an elite sports person when the grandmother in the fruit shop starts talking about Katie Taylor. I mean, I would actually say that the female boxing is getting bigger than the male at the moment. We've got girls in here, and we might have 30 Irish titles. They account for 15 of them. They account for 15. I mean, they trained. So I'd like to thank Katie Taylor for bringing boxing to the forefront.
5: I think it would definitely make history as well. And for to have her last fight in Croke Park, it would mean a lot to her, and it would mean a lot to all the females in the women's boxing.
6: It would just make a big impact in girls' boxing, as we would all love to see it, and she deserves it. We probably wouldn't be able to be boxing today without her.
4: She's our best athlete ever in any code, any sport, or any gender. It's a great venue, fantastic venue for boxing.
0: Yeah, as you said, John, and some of his champion ladies that were there in that particular clip, she is the greatest to do it.
2: She is. She's done so much for females in sport.
0: Mm-hmm.
2: It's just unbelievable. The inspiration is incredible that she's given to girls, you know.
0: Ticket details coming up later on. Katie Taylor in studio round about 8:30 this morning exclusively on Red FM as she kicks off her big

0: Ollie Murs in Troublemaker. It's 19 minutes after 7 o'clock. You're waking up to Red FM. This is Cork's Breakfast Show. How are you, gang? That ref took the fastest game on a field and turned it into the speed of baseball.
1: Oh.
0: I was there. It was a disaster, according to Corey. Sean from West Cork. Let's see. Morning, KC. Anyone that's won Munster final in the last 2 years and haven't won the All-Ireland, Cork will do it. Come on, the Rebels. I like to hear that, Sean. Limerick fans were the only fans to invade the pitch this year. So much for the green net. According to Decky, did they? Oh, they did actually run. They did at the end of the game, yeah.
2: They did, yeah.
0: So we needed something a bit stronger than a green net.
2: We did.
0: The Rebels were very well behaved. They didn't invade the pitch, but that moment where one of the Limerick players yesterday picked up a Limerick flag and tried to harpoon it into the ground, and thankfully it bounced out of it. The pitch said, not today, brother.
2: Yeah, not happening. Yeah.
0: Let that be the motivation.
2: Exactly.
0: For July. We rock on. Kevin, your thoughts?
3: The ref was a goal.
0: Okay, thanks, Kev.
2: That's that then.
0: There you go. 0868 104 106. Were you there yesterday? What were your thoughts on the Munster final? And listen, you know, when people win, they win. So, you know, there was a point in the difference. It was I genuinely thought it was one of the best games ever.
2: So close, yeah, it was, yeah.
0: Yeah, anyway, we rock on. Be grand.
2: Yeah. Have you spoken to Rory yet?
0: He's a bit crabby, small bit crabby. He's okay, he'll be fine.
2: That's all right.
0: This stuff hits Rory hard, you know?
2: It does, no, it does.
0: I don't want him to have to go through another one of those All-Ireland situations again, so, you know. But he has promised us the philosophy we're rolling with now is...
2: Be grand.
0: We'll hold those T-shirts, by the way, for the final, will we?
2: We will, yeah.
0: Yeah, all right, nice one. Okay, I've got some pet news for you.
2: Okay, go on.
0: Village Vets have officially arrived in Cork. 5 clinics now part of the Village Vets family. You'll find them in Douglasmahon, Glanmire, Cove and Cloyne.
2: That's right.
0: They have vet health plans designed to make preventative care more accessible, because you know when something goes wrong with your pet, the bills can be very high. There's no restrictions on breed, age or health status of your pet. Plans include annual vaccinations, health checks, visits from the vet and nurse clinics as well. And you can even book in your pet online through the Village Vet website, villagevets.ie.
2: Very good.
0: Would you like a €200 voucher?
2: Nice.
0: I'm going to give away one of them right now. So
2: okay.
0: 0868 104 106 is our number if you want to play. So what I have here is a pet sound.
2: Right.
0: Very famous album.
2: Okay.
0: By who? Beach Boys. Okay. They released Pet Sounds, I don't know, probably in the late 60s,
2: right,
0: maybe.
2: Yeah, you're right.
0: Anyway, we're doing Pet Sounds this week. Today, I want you to tell me, what is this pet sound? If anybody gets this, I will be stunned. What is that? And if you guess what they're doing, that's bonus round stuff, okay? Tell me. He's trying his little heart out. God love him. He's going like the clappers.
2: God love him. Get down. Someone just said, that's my mother-in-law. No, no, no. Best comment of the day.
0: How are you, Kathleen? How are you, Kathleen? You all right?
2: Oh my God, there's a few people that have gotten it.
0: Are people getting it right?
2: Ah, lads.
0: That's unbelievable.
2: How do you even know that?
0: What weird subsections are you watching online? 0868 104 106. Name the little pet, name the animal, and bonus points for what they're up to.
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0: Scotland and Ireland combination, Jazzy and Calvin Harris. That is Satisfy on Cork's Breakfast Show. You're waking up to Red FM. Happy Monday, everybody. Right, there's quite an array of guests coming in for our pet sound this morning. I'll bring it to you again if you just missed it. Hang on. Red FM's very interesting answers, Vic, coming in. Very interesting.
1: This has given me such a laugh this morning, lads. Thank you so much.
0: People are trying to work out what is it? What's going on there? What is the pet? And bonus points for what they're actually at as well. That'd be lovely. In the meantime, ladies and gentlemen, Cash Machine has done it all over again. Another incredible winner. Another incredible amount of money has gone out the door. Congratulations to Jane. Congratulations.
2: Oh my God. Like, I actually can't believe this is happening.
3: How much?
2: 306,000.
3: Yes, congratulations.
2: Woo! Is it really a joke, guys? I'm so shocked right now. This is like a dream come true. I'm just about to buy a house and I'm like scraping barrels for money.
3: You've become our biggest ever winner. 306,000 euro is going to you. Well done.
0: Unbelievable. Well done, Janie. That's Jane McMahon, who's buying a new home off the back of the Cash Machine. Congratulations, last Friday. You're next, but we're going even bigger. We're breaking records again. 307,000 euro on the Cash Machine is going to go. 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
0: Okay, 5:15 this morning was your sunrise. It'll set at about 10 to 10 later on this evening. 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
0: Okay, nice start to the day with the showers are here from about 11 o'clock. Expect a day of light rain and a little bit of sunshine. 14 degrees for your Monday in Cork. 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
6: Good morning, I'm Rory O'Hagan. A man in his 30s is due before Middleton District Court today after being charged in connection with a drug seizure in Cove. Gardaí discovered cannabis worth an estimated 50,000 euro along with a small quantity of cocaine during a search of a residential property on Saturday. A woman in her 20s who was also detained has been released without charge. A file is being prepared for the Director of Public Prosecutions. Jenny's Law will go before Cabinet for approval tomorrow. It will see people convicted of domestic violence against a partner or former partner included on a public register. The latest Irish Business Against Litter rankings show that Cork City's north side has climbed 8 places and is up to 31st in the rankings of 40 cities and towns, its highest ever placing. And a new study has found that people who share a bed with their dog wake up in a better mood. Researchers in Japan found people who slept with their dog scored significantly better than non-dog owners. However, the study found sharing a bed with your cat doesn't have any impact because cats are awful. Yeah. Those are the headlines. We'll have more at 8.
0: Sharing a bed with your cat is terrible because you wake up and your wallet's empty.
6: Oh my good God. I'm massively allergic to cats anyways. That's why I don't like them.
0: I told you recently I became a cat dad, everybody. And
1: that's right.
0: I have never been a cat person, but now I've got this little friend in my life and she turns up every day and now I'm kind of falling for her a little bit.
1: Oh, yeah.
6: Have you given her a name?
0: No, I don't, you see, because I don't know if it's someone else's cat. She could be just playing
6: it's your
0: me.
6: Cat. No, don't.
1: You could, it is your cat now.
6: Cats have zero loyalty.
0: Philomena is a nice name for a cat.
6: Philomena the cat.
0: Philomena the cat. Oh yeah, sorry, we're doing sports. Are we?
6: I will do that as well.
0: Okay, right.
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6: Well, Cork boss Ben O'Connor says they will bounce back from their Munster final disappointment. The Rebels losing out to Limerick at a rain-sodden Super Value Park at Cueve. John Kiley's side winning by a point. Cork will now face Offaly in the All-Ireland quarter-final in a fortnight. Ireland will train in France today ahead of a potentially historic World Cup qualifier against the hosts tomorrow evening. Carlow Ward's side kept their automatic qualification hopes alive with a stunning victory over the Netherlands in Cork on Friday. And now a win in Grenoble would secure a place at next year's World Cup in Brazil. And Denmark's team doctor says Christian Eriksen is doing well after collapsing in a friendly against Ukraine. The former Tottenham and Manchester United midfielder previously suffered a cardiac arrest on the pitch in their opening match against Finland at Euro 2020. That's the sport with Simply Suits.
0: Second time that's happened. How is he? Is he okay? Scary.
6: Yeah, he's okay. Yeah, the that's pacemaker great. Kicked in, did what it's supposed to do, and he's okay.
0: Wow. Wow. Okay, listen, I know we're waking up this morning after the Munster final yesterday, but I will say this. We're waking up this morning, still in the championship, knowing that Cork put up a performance like that yesterday, and it was down to the swing of our hurl. It was a single point. The big debate about what happened at the end of the game, would Pa have made it if he had taken that shot?
6: No,
0: it was into the wind.
6: The wind was horrific yesterday.
0: Yeah.
6: And it was a huge distance, yeah. So I know Cork tried to set it up, but the big question is, did the referee tell him there was time for a play, or did he tell him that it was supposed to be lobbed in, or they had to go for it? I think the Cork players said that he didn't say anything to them, and that's where the confusion arose.
0: Yeah.
6: But look, not going to blame the referee. Refereeing hurling is ridiculously hard.
0: Should be two refs.
6: It's the fastest field sport in the world, and trying to keep an eye on everything that's going on at that speed is ridiculous.
0: Why is there not two refs?
6: I'm not sure.
0: One in each half. Would that make sense? Or am I
6: it would make sense.
0: Talking waffle.
6: It might be interesting. I'm not sure if it's ever been trialled, actually. But yeah, look, Cork were excellent yesterday. They really stood up to that Limerick team. And I think, should they meet again, they'll have learned an awful lot about them.
0: Brian Hayes' goal, lads. Oh, my God.
7: Ball from Shane Barrett. Had the terrific collision. Nice ball inside. Lovely ball towards Tommy O'Connell. On for big Brian Hayes. Turning inside. He's inside the large rectangle. Oh, yeah. He bats it into the back of the net. Rejoice.
0: But like on his knees.
6: Limerick fella's hanging off and dragging him to the ground, yeah. And he sits on his arse and puts him to the back of the net.
1: It was incredible.
0: Yeah, it wasn't to be. He was out last night with Caoimhín Kelleher in town having a few scoopies after the game. Caoimhín rocked over in his jersey. So anyway, listen, we roll on to Offaly in a couple of weeks. And as always, Rory O'Hagan.
6: Big grand.
0: Say it again.
6: Big grand.
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0: That is another 54 Ultra and Talk to You is the name of the tune. I like it. This is kind of like a Stardust Music Sounds Better With You kind of vibe off.
1: Yeah,
0: I like
1: cool,
0: it.
1: Yeah.
0: Proper summer tune. Katie Taylor rocking into the show at about 8:30 this morning. We'll have all the details on her massive fight. She will be here to chat to us very, very soon on Red FM Breakfast, right? I played you a clip of a little creature doing something, but it's not so much what he's up to is I'm interested in. I wanted you to identify what it is.
1: Yeah.
0: There he is.
2: Having the crack.
0: Chloe's been on to me. My daughter showed me that video. And that's how I know that she's still traumatized from Chloe. Is it somebody blowing up a balloon? Rachel, this sounds like it, but it's not. Jimmy said this sounds like my mother-in-law. Someone said, is it someone having a vape outside the old oak?
1: He's
0: guinea pig having a cardiac arrest from Kira. Kira, you're not really in the right arena, but you're, yeah, anyway. It has to be a pug from D. It does sound like a little pug, doesn't it?
1: Yeah.
0: Yeah, it's not, though.
1: Oh, lads, you gave me such a laugh this morning.
0: Niall Kennedy, how are you, sir?
3: I'm good, how are you?
0: Oh, we're mighty. Niall, what's going on there, please?
3: The turtle is doing the deed.
0: Right? It is.
1: Hey, well done, Niall.
0: And he's giving it hell for leather, fair play to him.
3: I'm not a weirdo, no, I promise.
0: I know, yeah. I was just going to say, like, whatever you look up online, Niall, is your business.
1: That's your business, yeah.
0: You've got the €200 voucher, fella. Well done.
3: Thanks very much.
0: You have, is it how many dogs? Two or three dogs at home?
3: Three of them.
0: Oh wow. Okay. So, listen, this is going to come in handy if you ever need it anyway, okay? All right, Niall.
3: Thanks very much.
0: Cheers, man. Have a lovely day. Thanks a million,
1: Niall.
0: And everyone else that got it right, it was a turtle that I was looking for. Village Vets have officially arrived in Cork. They've got 5 clinics now. You'll find them in Douglas Mahon, Glanmire Cove and Cloyne. If you've got little pets at home, Village Vets are the people to be talking to. Villagevets.ie will get you more. They have health plans designed to make preventative care more accessible. You need to have a health plan for your pet because things can get expensive. There's no restrictions on breed, age or health, and the plans include vaccinations, health checks and vet visits as well. So villagevets.ie. I'll do another one of those for you tomorrow.
1: Okay.
0: Oh, look at him go. Look at him.
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0: Traffic doing pretty good out there this morning. Cars Hill is okay. A little bit of a slowdown at the 60 zone before you hit the Bloomfield. Moving down by Shanbally, that's in good nick. Airport Hill, in with the Viaduct, and the South Ring and South Link all moving really well. No issues on the M8 Dublin Road this morning. And if you are travelling through the city centre, that's all moving pretty well. A little stretch of traffic before the Christie Ring Bridge if you're travelling in the N20 from the Mallow direction. Other than that, pretty good for a Monday. Anything you see out there that we need to know about across your town in Cork or across Cork City, 0868 104 106. 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
1: Bella Kay, I love it, I love it, I love it. Cork's Breakfast Show, you're waking up to Red FM. Right, what have I got for you? I've got some news coming up about a lad that's coming to town with a guitar. His name is Zach Bryan. I'll tell you about that later on this morning. There is tickets to be won right here, and we will tell you where and when very, very soon. But if you want to play Winning Words a little bit earlier this morning, 0868 104 106, if you're free to take a call at about 8:15.
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1: No, me old flower.
2: Okay, I've got to talk about Boyzone. They took their final bow in London over the weekend, and Mikey Graham joined them on stage. There was a lot of speculation as to whether he would actually be there or not, but mm-hmm. he came out on stage and it was lovely. You had Ronan Keating paying tribute then to Stephen Gately. I have a little clip there.
4: It's because I know him so well. I know how much he would bloody want to be in this room tonight. But thank God his family is here tonight. Michelle and Tony. His nieces and nephews. Thank you for coming. Our brother's spirit is alive and well.
1: Is that their last show?
2: That is their last
1: ever.
2: Last,
1: yeah, but they said that a few times.
2: Did
1: now.
2: They?
1: Yeah.
2: So you think there could be another one? No, I for some reason I feel like that really was their final show. But okay. Yeah, they smashed it out of the park. All of the hits. You know, they've been together for 33 years.
1: Mm-hmm.
2: That's mad, isn't it?
1: I was there for their very first show.
2: Were you?
1: The very first gig they ever did was in a town hall in Claremorris. I was the warm-up DJ. It was my very first DJ gig, I swear to God. And it's my lame claim to fame.
2: What did you play?
1: Just whatever was in the charts at the time.
2: Yeah. Oh, that's pretty cool, you know.
1: And they came out, they were all wearing orange boiler suits, all right?
2: Oh, like, yeah, they did a lot of that, didn't they, back in the day?
1: So
2: yeah.
1: They had the boiler suit wrapped around there, and they had the white vests. But all of them had, they had radio mics, okay?
2: Yeah.
1: And we had, back in the day, we had these radio scanners, like, that you could listen to 088 phone calls. Do you remember the 088 network?
2: No.
1: So if you had a scanner, you could tune into what people were talking about. You could hear two people having a conversation.
2: Yeah.
1: So anyway, Philip, who used to work here, was with me, and he scanned into their microphones to, and we could hear what the singing was really like.
2: Oh, no.
1: Yeah, it wasn't great, lads.

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1: Welcome back to Love FM. Emma's on line two with some news. Emma.
2: Yeah, you hear about it happening, but you never think. Then I walked into the Citroen showroom.
1: And?
2: I took it for a test drive.
1: And?
2: I'm in love!
1: Oh, well, this one's for you, Emma. 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
12: It's 8 o'clock. Good morning. I'm Rory O'Hagan. A fragile ceasefire in the Middle East is on the brink of collapse after tensions escalated between Iran and Israel overnight. Tehran launched missile strikes on Israel in retaliation for its continued hits on Lebanon. Israel has since fired back, despite Donald Trump reportedly telling Benjamin Netanyahu not to respond. Israel correspondent with the Irish Times, Mark Weiss, says it looks like full return to hostilities.
13: I don't think anyone's talking about de-escalation at the moment. The Israeli position this morning is that every attack from Iran will be met with a response. The assessment here is that the current exchange will probably last a couple of days. I would imagine that President Trump would want this round over before the beginning of the World Cup on Thursday.
12: A man in his 30s is due before Middleton District Court today after being charged in connection with a drug seizure in Cove. Gardaí discovered cannabis worth an estimated €50,000 along with a small quantity of cocaine during a search for a residential property on Saturday as part of Operation Tara. A woman in her 20s who was also detained has been released without charge and a file has been prepared for the Director of Public Prosecutions. The latest Irish Business Against Litter rankings show that Cork City's north side has climbed 8 places and is up to 31st in the rankings of 40 cities and towns, its highest ever placing. It's now deemed moderately littered. Cork City Centre is up to 17th, while Mahon has climbed to 23rd. However, past winner Fermoy has lost its clean status and is now moderately littered.
14: Sligo tops the list. Conor Horgan, spokesperson for Irish Business Against Litter, says no area has come out in the survey as a black spot.
15: Congratulations once again to Sligo, which has finished ahead of Monaghan and Leixlip at the top of our table. Waterford is again our cleanest city in fourth spot. But there's good news at the foot of the table as well. Once again, we have no area deemed a litter black spot, no area deemed seriously littered. And those previously littered urban areas we've talked so much about, they've all progressed from littered to

0: moderately litter.
1: Almost 46,000 drivers were caught speeding at over 100 kilometres per hour last year. The figures make up part of the near 200,000 traffic offences detected by Garda patrols, speed cameras and checkpoints in a year. US President Donald Trump has walked out of a television interview after being pressed to provide evidence for claims that elections were rigged. During Meet the Press on NBC yesterday, President Trump claimed both the current California primary elections and the 2020 presidential election had been fraudulent. When presenter Kirsten Walker pushed him for proof, he accused the media of being crooked before declaring he'd had enough and walking out.
2: People like are crooked, and you're crooked, and Meet the Press is crooked, and so is ABC and CBS and CNN.
3: But Mr. President,
2: you're one-sided crooked network. So let's call it quits because I've had enough. Thank you, darling. Have a good time.
1: Finally, Gen Zs say that they are eating alone far too regularly. A new survey shows most people want to eat with their family 260 times a year, 5 times a week. But 14 to 29-year-olds are only doing it 207 times. 4 in 5 want to eat with loved ones more, but blame conflicting routines and dietary needs. That's the latest news this hour.
4: 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Let's go!
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1: Yet at games in Cork, boss Ben O'Connor says that they will bounce back from their Munster final disappointment. The Rebels lost out to Limerick at a rain-sodden Super Value Park in Cueve, John Kiley's side winning by a point. Speaking afterwards, O'Connor says they need to forget yesterday's results and concentrate on an All-Ireland quarter-final with Offaly in a fortnight.
8: We set out our sails Saturday to win the league. We didn't. We set out our sails then after that to win the Munster Championship. We didn't. Now we're Saturday in the competition. We've Offaly in 2 weeks' time. That's the only one that's going ahead. Our video lads will be on tomorrow doing the analysis then. It is great the GA couldn't tell us either that the fixture is on where it's on in 2 weeks' time. They knew for the last couple of weeks it was either Cork or Limerick against Offaly, so we'd have liked to know that as well a bit earlier. But sure, look, we'll get on and we'll drive on after that.
1: Football and the Republic of Ireland will train in France today ahead of a potentially historic World Cup qualifier against the hosts tomorrow evening. Carlo Ward's side kept their automatic qualification hopes alive with a stunning win over the Netherlands in Super Value Park in Cueve on Friday, and know that a win in Grenoble would secure a place at next year's World Cup in Brazil. The girls in green have already guaranteed a seeded position in the playoffs and know that they could still top the Nations League group with another upset. Denmark's friendly against Ukraine was abandoned after Christian Eriksen collapsed on the pitch yesterday. The team doctor though says he is doing well. Former Tottenham and Manchester United midfielder previously suffered a cardiac arrest on the pitch in their opening match against Finland at Euro 2020. And in tennis, second seed Alexander Zverev needed 5 sets to get past Italian Flavio Caboli to secure his first Grand Slam tennis title at the French Open. The men's singles final lasted over 4 hours at Roland Garros. He's now the first German man to win a major since Boris Becker in 96. And that's the sport with Simply Suits.
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9: Okay, weather-wise today, nice morning, lovely sunshine, showers from about 11 o'clock onwards. Then it's a bit of a mixed bag across today. 14 degrees later on.
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9: Very quiet out there again this morning. No issues on the roads. The N28 car seal in both directions. Free flowing Shambally, Ringaskiddy, all in good shape. Airport Hill, the viaduct, and across the N40, all moving really well. Little stretch of traffic across the quays, bridges, and quays in the city centre. 2-3 minute delays is all you're looking at. Everything is sweet this morning. That is your update with thanks to the Deluxe Bathrooms and Tiling Solutions.
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0: 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You're waking up to Red FM. Lady Gaga, Abracadabra. It's 8 minutes after eight. I don't know if you remember when you were a kid, if you ever watched Rocky the movie, you know, and you just had come out of the cinema after watching Rocky. All you wanted to do was to walk around, you know, just having a pop at people, boxing the head off everyone.
1: Yeah.
0: That's how I feel this morning.
1: Yeah.
0: Katie's bus is going to be pulling up very soon at Red FM. The massive news that it's going to be the biggest event in the history of female sport will be happening in this country. Crow Park on the 5th of September. We'll get all the details and everything you need to know about tickets and where you're going to get them coming up very soon. Katie will be here with us. But first,
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0: Representing the Glen, it's Rebecca. How are you,
4: Yay!
0: Rebecca?
4: I'm very good,
0: mate.
4: How are you?
0: What kind of a weekend do we have, Rebecca?
4: We had a lovely quiet weekend.
0: Did you make it to a hurling match yesterday by any chance?
4: I did not. I was working yesterday, so I watched it in work.
0: Yeah. Brilliant game, just not the result we wanted. But listen,
4: very good. We'll
0: drive on. You're here to clean me out of a few bob, which is fine.
4: Hopefully.
0: But it's all down to one lady over there in the other room.
1: Oh, thanks, KC.
0: No pressure.
1: See you later.
0: We say goodbye to Victoria.
4: Bye.
0: Let's see if we can have a chat here, myself and Rebecca. Yeah.
2: Red FM Breakfast's winning words.
0: Okay, Vic is gone. She can't hear this bit of the show because, Rebecca, I need you to give me some words that are going to match with these three words. Okay. What would you match with Katie?
4: Katie Taylor.
0: What would you match with punch?
4: Punch or crunch?
0: Punch. P-U-N-C-H.
4: Punch. My daughter's trying to help me. No, let's not go. Punch.
0: Do you want some suggestions?
4: Punch face? No.
0: I think there's a more obvious one. Like, do you want a few suggestions?
4: Yes, please.
0: Top of my head, okay. Punch bag.
4: Punch bag.
0: Punch drunk.
4: Punch bag.
0: You happy with punch bag?
4: I go punch bag, yeah.
0: You are happy you're selecting that word, and I've merely presented it to you on a plate, and if you get it wrong, it's not my fault. Are we locking it?
4: Okay.
0: All right, punch bag it is. Final word, boxing.
4: Boxing match.
0: Yeah. That's a good one.
4: Yeah.
0: So you're happy with Katie Taylor, punch bag, boxing match. Are we good to go?
4: Yeah, we're good.
0: All right, locked in. The very best of luck, Rebecca. The very best of luck. Dave will do the honours and get Vic back into the studio. Yeah, we're going to go on a boxing theme. Hello, Mrs. Are you welcome?
1: Hello.
0: You're back.
1: Yeah.
0: Okay.
1: We ready?
0: Let's go.
1: Yeah.
0: Go. We're going on a boxing theme this morning, Vic, okay?
1: Right, okay.
0: Write down what you would match with Katie, please.
1: Katie.
0: Yeah.
1: Yeah. Obvious, I think, today.
0: What would you match with punch?
1: Punch. Punch.
0: There's a few different options for punch, and I want to think about it, actually.
1: All right, yeah.
0: And your last word for a grand?
1: Yeah.
0: Boxing.
1: Okay. All right, I've got three words written down.
0: Let's kick off the week with €1,000 for Rebecca up the Glen.
1: Right, Rebecca, let's go.
0: All right.
4: Let's go.
0: I asked Rebecca to match something with Katie. She gave me one word, you gave me...
1: Taylor.
4: Yeah,
1: had to
0: If you
1: be.
0: Said Katie Price, I swear
1: no,
0: to
1: it
0: God.
1: Had to be Taylor this morning. God.
0: Second word, punch.
1: I've bag. Yes! Okay.
0: Cheeky grand on a Monday morning.
1: Yeah.
0: Oh, please, Vic. Oh,
1: here we go.
0: What did you put down for boxing?
1: I've ring.
0: No!
1: No! Was it match?
0: Boxing match.
1: It was between those two, and I thought she'd go for ring.
0: Boxing match.
1: Boxing ring, boxing match. Ah, Becca.
4: Oh, that's okay.
0: You could have said boxing gloves. Boxing bag was another one, maybe.
1: Yeah,
0: in
1: it
0: there
1: was
0: as well.
1: Definitely.
4: Boxing match over the match coming up.
1: Oh. It was between match and ring for me, and I just went ring because I thought she'd go boxing ring.
0: Not to worry.
1: That's the way it goes.
0: Rebecca, you'll be back for another round, I promise you. It's a 50, in the meantime, €50 voucher from Easy Living Interiors.
4: Thank you very much.
0: I'm so sorry you didn't win this morning.
4: That's okay.
0: All right.
4: Thanks,
0: Rebecca.
4: Thank you.
0: Bye. See you soon. Do it again tomorrow if you want to play winning words and try and grab a cheeky grand. Hard luck, missus. You're doing your best over there every morning. You really are.
1: I just feel so bad when I don't get the same one as them.
0: Listen,
1: that's the way it goes.
0: There's multiple words. It could go anywhere.
1: Yeah.
0: You know.
1: Boxing gloves, actually. You're right. That would have been another one.
0: Anyway, not to worry. 8:13 in the morning. eventually these people are going to start meeting you in pubs at night.
1: Oh, thanks, Casey.
0: Fleecing you for drinks and whatnot. That's going to happen.
1: Thanks for that.
0: You're welcome.
1: Yeah, thanks.

0: Tame Impala, that is Dracula on Cork's Breakfast Show. This is Red FM. It's funny the way that you don't really hear a peep from the Limerick supporters all year long, Vic. It's like not a word out of them. But on a Monday after a Munster final, it's like they all come out of the woodwork.
1: I'm telling you now.
0: It's absolutely incredible. Just hundreds of messages from lovely Limerick people giving us the middle finger.
1: Yeah, that's all we've had.
0: Yes.
1: That was not on my bingo card this morning, but anyway.
0: What, loads of Limerick abuse?
1: Yeah.
0: Yeah, unfortunately. Comes with the territory. Well, to be fair, we'd be giving it back if it was a different result yesterday.
1: We
0: but yeah, it wasn't to be. So the crack is for the Cork hurlers, 2 weeks' time is going to be Offaly. And then we rock on to a semi-final. Hopefully, if all of that goes to plan, we take nothing for granted. A match is a match, a game is a game. Needs to be played.
1: Be grand.
0: Be grand, but be grand. Oh, God. Now, let the motivation, that shot you might have seen on TV for those of you watching the game yesterday, when one of the Limerick players at the final whistle got a Limerick flag and tried to harpoon it into the ground.
1: And it flew back out again.
0: And it bounced back off. The sacred sod of Parky Queeve said, not today, brother. That's not happening.
1: I love that.
0: Let that be the motivation.
1: Yes, let it.
0: This is where we want to be in July. But thought it was an amazing match. Weather conditions were crazy, like wind and rain all over the place.
1: How they play in that?
0: Yeah,
1: I mean, even just from a visibility point of view, mm-hmm. you can barely see what's going on in front of you.
0: Pat, lifelong Cork supporter, following the Rebels now for 42 years.
1: Yeah.
0: Casey, I totally agree with your suggestion of two referees for hurling matches at that level. I think, why isn't there? I don't know. I think there should be one in each half because, like,
1: I think you're right.
0: The fastest field game in the world, where refs have to run from one end to the other, they miss so much.
1: They do. If you had
0: two refs,
1: makes sense.
0: One in each half. I don't know. Is that a silly suggestion, or would it make the game better? But anyway, and all that debate about the penalty and whatnot yesterday. Well done to the lads yesterday. It was an incredible game. Limerick, congratulations. To be fair, you won. You got your title back. But we will see you on the dance floor in July, I hope.
1: Let's hope so.
0: All right. In the meantime, Zach Bryan is coming to Super Value Parky Queeve on Saturday 20th and Sunday 21st of June. We've got tickets to the Sunday night to be won, and we're giving them away right across the day, across the week. So stay with Red FM if you want to be there. Listen out for the cue to call. It could play any time. And when you hear it, you just send a voice note to 086-8104-106. Give us a huge yeehaw!
1: Oh, yeah.
0: That's what you got to do to bag your tickets. The more country you go, the more chance of winning.
1: So I like that.
0: Whatever, we'll give you all details of that. Stay with us on this show as well. We've got those tickets for you to give away. And in a couple of minutes' time, hopefully, we'll have a lady called Katie Taylor popping in to say hi.
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0: Okay, traffic-wise this morning, everything is in pretty good shape. No major delays. M8 Dublin Road through the tunnel, the N40, all in good shape. Travelling down through the Bloomfield and joining it on the N28 if you're coming up Cars Hill or even heading down towards Shambally. That's all free flowing. Never seen Airport Hill so quiet, and likewise in by the viaducts and across the city centre. Everything is moving pretty good. Nice and sweet for a Monday morning. 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

0: 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Remind me, 8:27 in the morning, you're waking up to Red FM. Red FM's We thought we'd reload it for the crack because I know, you know, you like the prospect of winning the biggest jackpots in the history of radio. That's what we give you on this show. Last Friday, another stunning jackpot went to Jane.
1: Oh my God, like I actually can't believe this is happening.
2: How much?
1: 306,000.
2: Yes, congratulations!
1: Is this really a joke, guys? I'm so shocked right now. This is like a dream come true. I'm just about to buy a house and I'm like scraping barrels for money.
2: You've become our biggest ever winner. 306,000 euro is going to you. Well done.
0: All right, Janie, well done. Buy that house and sort that life out for yourself. 305 grand went to Ballincollig. Janie took 306 grand. You're next for 307,000. And it's going to go on Friday week. Another enormous jackpot. If you want to play, this is what you need to do. 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
0: Okay. Weather-wise today, it is beautiful out there for now. There's some showery stuff expected at about 11 o'clock and it'll stay a bit of a mixed bag across today. There's some light rain and a few showers expected later on. That's all on the way for you. 14 degrees later on in Cork, 8:29 in the morning. 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
5: Good morning, I'm Rory O'Hagan. A fragile ceasefire in the Middle East is on the brink of collapse after tensions escalated between Iran and Israel overnight. Tehran launched missile strikes in Israel in retaliation for its continued hits on Lebanon. Israel has since fired back, despite Donald Trump reportedly telling Benjamin Netanyahu not to respond. A man in his 30s is due before Middleton District Court after being charged in connection with a drug seizure in Cove. Gardaí discovered cannabis worth an estimated €50,000 along with a small quantity of cocaine during a search for residential property on Saturday. A woman in her 20s who was also detained has been released without charge. A file has been prepared for the Director of Public Prosecutions. And sky watchers are being encouraged to look up tomorrow evening as Venus and Jupiter appear exceptionally close together. The two brightest planets in the night sky will reach their closest point in an event known as a conjunction. Astronomy Ireland says it will be one of the most impressive sights visible to the naked eye for years. Those are the headlines. We'll have more tonight.
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5: Well, it wasn't to be for Cork yesterday in the Munster final, but Ben O'Connor says they'll bounce back. The Rebels lost out to Limerick and rain-sodden Páirc Cuíve. Then they'll face Offaly in the All-Ireland quarter-final in a fortnight. The Republic of Ireland will train in France today ahead of a potentially historic World Cup qualifier against the hosts tomorrow evening. Carla Ward's side kept their automatic qualification hopes alive with a stunning victory over the Netherlands in Cork on Friday. And Denmark's team doctor says Christian Eriksen is doing well after collapsing in a friendly against Ukraine. That's the sport with Simply Suits.
0: All right, kid.
5: All right, fella.
0: So, September the 5th. You doing anything? Any dates in that night, Vic?
6: I don't know.
5: Something happening that day.
0: Yeah, this is a bit of a powwow somewhere.
7: The last person to fight at this incredible stadium, Muhammad Ali. It couldn't be more fitting that Katie Taylor will do this. And this will be something that will never, ever happen again.
0: I didn't know you had the hearts for Eddie. Yeah?
5: Eddie's a handsome man.
6: You're not allowed
5: I'm going to call it.
6: You're not allowed to say that on the air.
0: When your husband's listening. Morning, Owen. Just saying.
5: He is handsome, though.
6: He's gorgeous.
0: Geezer. Yes, so Eddie has done the business, but Brian, Katie's manager, has been doing all the groundwork behind this. And it's going to be his last night with the superstar Katie Taylor. Aww.
6: It's emotional.
0: We're waiting for her bus to pull up. She'll be here in a little while. She's en route, we're told.
5: Excitement.
0: I had to clear my car, but gotta make way for that massive bus. Have you seen it? It's amazing.
5: It's class.
0: She's done a huge wrap on her bus.
6: It's fab, yeah.
0: She's going on the Grand Tour of Ireland, promoting this fight, and it's just from the thing I want to ask her, and I must ask her when she comes in.
6: Yeah.
0: I wonder what age she was when she put on her first pair of gloves.
6: Yeah, probably young. I'd say it's in her blood.
0: 5, 6, maybe.
6: Yeah.
0: From that moment to. Mm. Walking out to 80,000 people is going to be mind blowing for her.
5: She's also a fantastic football player, played with the Republic of Ireland.
0: Wow.
5: Mm-hmm.
6: Didn't know that.
0: That is a fact I didn't know about Katie.
5: There you go now.
0: Okay, what under what age?
5: Senior. She was brilliant. Brilliant
0: really?
5: Footballer.
6: Mm. There you go. See, this is Rory. This is why
0: where
6: we
0: did that
6: have
0: come
6: you.
0: From? We'll keep you.
6: Those little nuggets. Huh?
0: Have we still got the goal set up in reception? Could we have a penalty shootout with her?
6: She's not doing a penalty shootout.
0: She might be.
6: She might.
0: She might be up for the crack. We'll see.
6: She might.
0: If there's any questions you'd like us to put to Katie in a little while when she gets in here, 0868 104 106, and I'll give you the rundown and the details of tickets and availability as well. Here's a little heads up. So the pre-sales are on Wednesday.
6: Yeah.
0: So 9 a.m. Matchroom Boxing Fight Pass members. Mm-hmm. At 10 a.m. This is the one to keep an eye on, all right? So there will be a Lidl Plus pre-sale because they're the title sponsors for this, okay? They're going to do it on the Lidl app. There'll be a little link up there, 10 o'clock on Wednesday morning. Click into that if you've got the Lidl app. If not, download it. And you might be able to get it through the app. There'll be a limited amount through that.
6: Okay.
0: Then, for everybody else... they go on sale on Friday, 12th of June at 9 a.m. There will be a pre-sale for Croke Park residents as well. If you want to quickly move to Croke Park, you'll get the tickets early. If you can buy a house there quickly in the next day or two. But a general sale is Friday, 12th of June. And the tickets are really reasonably priced as well. I mean, the Hogan's, Cusack and Davin, they're less than 40 quid. Family packages for 125 quid for
6: that's
0: a family
6: really
0: of four.
6: Really good, isn't it?
0: Yeah, really reasonable. So we'll talk to Katie in a couple of minutes. She's coming in to say hi to us, and we'll get you the full rundown. All on the way. This is Red FM.

0: 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It is 8:37 on Monday morning. It's a very special day for us here because...
1: Oh, beautiful shot there on the left hand. Katie Taylor, who oozes class once again. Wow.
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1: Can she win a world title less than a year since turning professional? The WBA lightweight belt vacant after champion Ana E. Sanchez lost it last night. The crown on the line. But only Taylor can take it home with her.
3: The last person to fight at this incredible stadium, Muhammad Ali. It couldn't be more fitting that Katie Taylor will do this. And this will be something that will never, ever happen again.
4: She'll fill crop out 10 times over. There'll be people from America, from South America and Europe come over to see her fight. The people on the street in other sports know who Katie is.
5: The greatest to ever do it, Katie Taylor!
0: Would you look who it is, everybody? Yeah. Katie Taylor's in the house!
6: That actually made me emotional.
0: Yeah. You're making everybody emotional at the moment.
7: Yeah, myself included.
6: Yes.
0: Brian, you're welcome.
6: It took me 10 years to break Brian down.
7: Did you? You've done a hell of a job now. What a place to do it.
0: Katie and our wonderful, fantastic manager Brian and the whole team are here. Wait, that bus looks pretty impressive, Katie. Yeah, it really does.
6: Around, but I'm actually mortified driving around on that.
0: What's it like to back it up, reverse it? Is it all right?
6: It's a bit tricky.
0: Have you come down to planet Earth after the announcement yet? Because it's still, for you, this must be, when you got the news, first of all, where were you when you got that phone call that this is actually happening?
6: I was actually in Connecticut training, and Brian rang me a few days ago.
0: Yeah.
6: Say all the contracts are signed, it's a done deal, and I couldn't believe it because even a few weeks ago, this looked like it wasn't going to happen.
0: Mm.
6: And so I cannot believe that Brian got this over the line.
0: He got it over the line, didn't he?
6: He got it over the line. Yeah. Unbelievable. Yeah. Yeah.
0: What's going on behind the scenes, Brian, when this stuff is happening? Like, just give us an insight into what happens when you're trying to book.
7: About 10 couple minutes. Of hours. I'd be afraid to do it injustice.
0: give us the headlines of what happens.
7: I suppose, look, it's you know, I think Croke Park, where it's very sacred to us Irish, and sometimes it's hard to get that through to the Brits, but it's very, it's our Coliseum, it's our cathedral, it's sacred ground. So to get it in Croke Park is really, Katie was actually retired, which we hadn't obviously said it officially, and the only thing that was stop her from making her retirement announcement was Croke Park. So I suppose, look, we had a good go at it a few times. Momentum after the first Serrano fight that was May 2022. Mm. Then we had a go, and then we tried to take a bit of Katie's qualities and just not give up. You know, Eddie was always with us, and then we brought on board actually Peter Aiken for making promotions.
0: No better man.
7: No better man. Yeah. So I think there's a few big hitters there between Eddie, myself, Peter, and Peter McKenna as well. So it was great.
0: If you don't mind me saying, I think you're after making a huge mistake.
7: Yeah.
0: She doesn't deserve one night at Croke Park. She deserves six. And in order for that to happen, she should be fighting Gareth Brooks.
6: Six. Sign me up.
0: He's there in the 10-gallon hat. It's you in the corner six nights in a row.
8: Yeah. Lads, who was the first person to suggest Croke Park, and how long ago was it?
0: Yeah.
6: I think it was like actually 4 years ago.
7: I suppose, look, I'm a boxing fan. Yeah. I suppose starting there, I have, you know, the Ali programs, the posters from back then. Yeah. So it's always a dream, you know, and I suppose you dare to dream, you know, you and then obviously once you dream, then you want to make it a reality. Yeah. So, but it was just, look, it's so special. You know, I just believe September 5th, it's going to be, and you know, it's kind of a cultural extravaganza. It's kind of even hard to explain it because we've spent so much time trying to make it happen. Now we have, and obviously with Peter on board, Peter Aiken and Eddie, we're going to make it very, very different. So I have a lot of Cork friends. Would you believe my brother, Lord of Mercy, and he's passed, Patrick, he built the Wilton pub.
8: No way.
7: Just
8: down
7: the road. Just back in the early 90s.
0: Just done it up.
7: Just passed it, just done it up. So, because when I was involved in the Colin Dubank fight out in Mill Street.
0: Yeah.
7: So I'll never forget, I came down to the Wilton one day and they were queuing. There was about 2 miles around the corner for the tickets. So tickets are going on sale this this Friday, yeah. June 12th. Yeah. So all my car, I don't want you just WhatsApping me and I'm getting tickets early pre-sale with Lidl and the usual outlets. So,
0: what, you mean to tell me you don't have a guest list for all your Cork friends?
6: Exactly.
7: Well, look, possibly now. Let's see. You're not too Corky. Your accent isn't too.
0: No,
7: the man in the intro was great there. So.
0: That was me putting on a Cork accent. Katie, this is not only the biggest fight for you, it's in the history of individual female sport on planet Earth. Mm-hmm. This is the biggest thing to happen.
6: Yeah, absolutely.
0: I want you to think about the moment that you put on boxing gloves for the very first time. What age were you?
6: Probably around, well, the first time I put on a pair of boxing gloves, maybe 6 or 7 years of age.
0: Wow. Think of that moment now. And now think of you walking out to 80,000 people in Croke Park. The story in between all of that.
6: Are you trying to make me nervous? Yeah.
0: Not at all. There'll be no nerves from you. But like, how do you process the enormity of this?
6: Yeah, it's hard to process it, to be quite honest. I think it's going to be an emotional walk. This is going to be my final showdown.
0: Yeah.
6: And just looking at all the amazing nights I've had in my career. Even at that age, maybe 9 or 10 years of age, I dreamt of being an Olympic champion before women's boxing was even an Olympic sport, and it came to pass. I fulfilled a childhood dream. And then turning pro, I said I want to headline Madison Square Garden, the most iconic venue in boxing. It came to pass.
0: Yeah.
6: And I had this dream of headlining Croke Park. The last man to do that was Muhammad Ali, our most iconic venue. Such history and culture involved in Croke Park. I think... And the Irish people are just so proud of it, aren't they? And it came to pass. This was basically an impossibility, honestly, a few years ago, and here we are. So it's going to be an emotional night, I think. I have to hold my emotions together because I actually do have a fight to win.
0: Yeah, of course.
8: Yeah, can I ask you about that Flora Pilly, actually, and what she brings to the table? Because she's going to come over looking for the biggest upset
6: in boxing. She's a young, hungry fighter. And I wanted a real fight as well. I wanted to end my career in a real challenge. Yeah. I didn't want to walk over. So this is going to be a real fight. I need to be at my very, very best. And I'm going to be as hungry as ever stepping into that ring.
0: Yeah.
7: So I have a very interesting piece here.
0: Yeah.
7: I'm not breaking.
2: I was watching my dad and my brother's box and I thought I'd like to have a go.
9: So when did you get your first boxing gloves?
2: For Christmas.
9: And do you like boxing?
2: Yeah.
9: What do you like about it?
2: It keeps me fit and my... my friends like me doing boxing.
9: And are you not afraid of being hurt?
2: No, so I never do get hurt. I was sparring a boy and I hit him in the nose and he fell. And there was blood coming out of his nose.
6: Love the blood.
2: I'm going to go all the way to the very top.
0: Oh. Yes!
7: That's special.
0: That's adorable. Special. Where did you pull that out of?
7: Yeah. Oh, no. Like, already this morning, sorry, Philomena, we had an 84-year-old lady on the phone and Katie hello to her. Yeah. There was another guy we met in the hotel coming out. She's going up to the fight.
6: Yeah.
7: So, like, this is an event for all people, you know, from 6 to 86.
6: Yeah.
7: It's very different. It's a unique... I believe it's going to be the greatest show on earth. And I'm not sure what to compare
6: it to. Listen to that clip, though. It's so funny. I'm going all the way to the top.
9: And you did.
0: Yeah, stunning. So, Brian, give us an insight into the. Have you any other little kind of surprises for the night, or is it just going to be revealed closer to it?
7: Yeah, closer to it. Look, obviously, we just focused on everything on getting it out, getting it across the line. And, you know, I am trying to think, Katie, how we can run, maybe get 2 or 3 nights out of this, but we'll come to that later. Yeah. But look, I suppose, look, again, with Peter Aiken on board, you know, people like the phone is just off the charts. We're getting WhatsApp. So it's really just to put it, we're going to have a couple of stages. You know, it's just going to be a really cultural kind of just a celebration of Irishness, really. That's what we're trying to get through. And of course, a chance. You know, it's one of these pinch me moments, isn't it? One of
0: amazing.
7: These where were you when moments. Yeah.
0: Katie, headphones on there. There's a gentleman here. There's a clip that I found from John Morrissey. He's part of Golden Gloves Boxing in Cork. Okay. So he's responsible for training a huge amount of young female boxers. And this is what he had to say.
4: She'll fill Croke Park 10 times over. There'll be people from America, from South America and Europe come over to see her fight. The people on the street in other sports know who Katie is, not just boxing. That's the difference between an elite sports person when the grandmother in the fruit shop starts talking about Katie Taylor. I mean, I would actually say that the female boxing is getting bigger than the male at the moment. We've got girls in here and we might have 30 Irish titles. They account for 15 of them. They come for 50. I mean, they trained. So I'd like to thank Katie Taylor for bringing boxing to the forefront.
10: I think it would definitely make history as well. And for to have her last fight in Croke Park, it would mean a lot to her, and it would mean a lot to all the females in the women's boxing.
11: It would just make a big impact in girls' boxing, as we would all love to see it, and she deserves it.
12: We probably wouldn't be able to be boxing today without her.
4: She's our best athlete ever in any code, any sport, or any gender. 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
0: That's John Morrissey, Golden Gloves Boxing, up on the Irish Examiner sports page on Instagram. Oh, when you hear those young voices, those girls, you were that girl once upon a time, and what you have done, as like, you've heard this a million times. I mean, what can't be said about you already? Well, what you've done for younger boxers and sports in general has just been mind-blowing. And I think everyone agrees what an icon you have been. But what does it mean to hear stuff like that?
6: Oh,
0: you know?
6: This is what it's all about, isn't it?
0: Yeah.
6: To hear that there's so many girls in his club alone. When I started boxing, there wasn't a female fighter that I really knew of.
0: Exactly, yeah.
6: There's no female fighters in any boxing gym besides Deirdre Gogarty, an amazing Irish fighter.
0: Yeah.
6: But she was the only female fighter I actually knew of. And now you walk into every gym in the country, it's packed with female fighters. And that's,
0: and that is your legacy.
6: That's part of my legacy, and that's the best part of it. And so I'm super grateful. What you're saying, I'm the best athlete in the country. I grew up looking up to Roy Keane, Sonia O'Sullivan, the best of the best, aren't you?
0: So you wouldn't be where you are without Cork, is what you're trying to say.
6: Exactly. Right. Just to put that in there.
0: I got you.
7: But like, guys, it's important to remember we have 25% of this fantastic stadium is priced at €40 and under,
0: which is amazing.
7: Exactly,
0: amazing.
7: And
0: yeah,
7: and the big thing, I suppose, when myself, Peter Aiken, and Eddie Hearn were sitting down, was, look, guys, we want to say at the end of this, wow, we could have priced this a lot higher. But it's not about that. It's about making the occasion happen. It's about making it a monumental, epic night, and the likes of the girls on the phone, they have to be there.
0: Yeah. Now, Lidl are on board as the title sponsors. There will be pre-sales of a Lidl pre-sale on Wednesday morning at 10 through the Lidl app. Mm-hmm. That's a way to grab a few early bird tickets. Yeah. There will be tickets available then for the general public on Friday 12th at 9 a.m. And I'm saying, like, record sellout on this one. It has to be.
8: You've literally got goosebumps in your arm now.
0: Seriously. I'm so excited for you, because it couldn't be any more of a fairy tale ending for you.
6: Absolutely.
0: And we will all be there for you, Katie. 100%.
8: Can't wait.
0: 100%. Ladies and gentlemen, it's Katie Taylor.
6: Thank you so much.
0: All right. Thank you so much for coming down to
6: say. I can hear us.
0: Yeah, there's claps coming from over here as well. Well done.
6: There is.
0: And if you want from France doesn't turn up, Vic is free.
13: Yeah. All right. Sign me up.
0: All right, see you later.
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0: Sorry, there is a ton of lovely messages and voice notes that have come in for Katie. Sorry, I didn't get a chance to play them, but we will do over the next couple of days. All right, so thanks for all the lovely messages. All the kids that are stuck in cars outside school.
13: It's brilliant.
0: What did you, somebody said?
13: This, let me just see who this was from. So this was from Tom. Can you tell Katie to send out a message about why Tommy's going to be late for school, please?
0: Katie's currently writing you a note.
13: She is.
0: Watch out for that.
13: Yeah.
0: Thanks a million. Right, weather-wise today, as we know, it's a nice morning out there. Showers on the way a little bit later on. Roads are very quiet. Nothing going on at the M8 Dublin Road. It's moving well on Carse Hill. Airport Hill is a little bit busier now. About a quarter full at the moment if you're moving down towards the Kinsale Road roundabout. South Link is backed up a little bit, but it's moving. Okay, you'll be through that in about 5 minutes, I would hope. And I can't see much more across the cameras. Everywhere else seems to be in pretty good shape. 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
14: It's 9 o'clock. Good morning. I'm Rory O'Hagan. Ukraine's president and his key European allies have agreed 5 conditions they say are needed for a just and lasting peace deal with Russia. After talks in London last night, the leaders of Britain, France and Germany pledged their continued support for Kyiv and called for a halt to the fighting. They also stressed the importance of US involvement in any future negotiations. Vladimir Zelensky says Ukraine has been forced to respond to Russian aggression.
15: We will not just silently die, and we will respond, and we will be stronger and stronger each day, day by day. That's why we show that our drones will come to them.
14: A fragile ceasefire in the Middle East is on the brink of collapse after tensions escalated between Iran and Israel overnight. Tehran launched missile strikes on Israel in retaliation for its continued hits on Lebanon. Israel has since fired back, despite Donald Trump reportedly telling Benjamin Netanyahu not to respond. Israel correspondent with the Irish Times, Mark Wise, says it looks like a full return to hostilities.
16: I don't think anyone's talking about de-escalation at the moment. The Israeli position this morning is that every attack from Iran will be met with a response. The assessment here is that the current exchange will probably last a couple of days. I would imagine that President Trump would want this round over before the beginning of the World Cup on Thursday.
14: A man in his 30s is due before Middleton District Court after being charged in connection with a drug seizure in Cove. Gardaí discovered cannabis worth an estimated €50,000 along with a small quantity of cocaine during a search of a residential property on Saturday as part of Operation Tara, which targets the sale and distribution of controlled drugs.

0: A woman in her 20s who was also detained has been released without charge. A file is being prepared for the Director of Public Prosecutions. The Consumer Watchdog is warning against potentially fatal baby sleep pillows. It's issued takedown notices for the products, which are primarily available through online marketplaces like Amazon. The Competition and Consumer Protection Commission says the pillows are marketed as sleep aids for babies, but pose a risk of suffocation and overheating. Director of Communications, Gráinne Griffin from the CCPC, is working to have these products removed from the market.
1: Babies do not need pillows, and not only do babies not need pillows, putting a pillow in a cot is actually fundamentally unsafe. Like, the HSE have such clear information on this. You don't put anything soft or squishy or anything like that in a cot with a child. You just put them down in a cot, clear of obstacles, and let them go to sleep.
0: The trial of the man charged with the attempted murder of three children during a knife attack on Dublin's Parnell Square over 2 years ago is due to begin today. 52-year-old Riyad Boutchaker of No Fixed Abode faces three counts of attempted murder of two girls and a boy on November 23, 2023. Other alleged offences include causing serious harm to a care worker. A jury is due to be sworn in at the Central Criminal Court this morning. Finally, couples who soft launched their relationship may be less likely to stay together in the long run. A soft launch is when someone hints to a relationship in a social media post without showing their partner's face or giving their name. A study by the University of Texas involving 18 to 35 year olds found people who are coy about their relationship status online scored lower on questions about their commitment levels. And that's the latest news this hour.
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0: Gaelic Games and Cork boss Ben O'Connor says that they will bounce back from their Munster final disappointment. The Rebels lost out to Limerick at a rain-sodden Super Value Park in Cui, with John Kiley's side winning by a point. Speaking afterwards, O'Connor says they need to forget yesterday's results straight away and concentrate on an All-Ireland quarter-final with Offaly in a fortnight.
5: We set out our sights after the year to win the league. We didn't. We set out our sights then after that to win the Munster Championship. We didn't. Now we're starting a new competition. We've Offaly in 2 weeks' time. That's the only one that's going ahead. Our video lads will be on tomorrow doing the analysis of them. It is great the GA couldn't tell us either that the fixture is on where it's on in 2 weeks' time. They knew for the last couple of weeks that it was either Cork or Limerick against Offaly, so we'd have liked to know that as well a bit earlier. But sure, look, we'll get on and we'll drive on after that.
0: Ireland will train in France today ahead of a potentially historic World Cup qualifier against the hosts tomorrow evening. Carlow Ward side kept their automatic qualification hopes alive with a stunning win over the Netherlands in Cork on Friday, and know a win in Grenoble would secure a place at next year's World Cup in Brazil. The Girls in Green have already guaranteed a seeded position in the playoffs, but could still top their Nations League group with another major upset. Denmark's team doctor says Christian Eriksen is doing well after collapsing in a friendly against Ukraine. Former Tottenham and Manchester United midfielder previously suffered a cardiac arrest on the pitch in their opening match against Finland and Euro 2020. Eriksen says they will have now more tests in hospital to determine what caused the latest incident. And that's the sport with Simply Suits.
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6: And it's going to be a mix of sunny spells and showers today, while it'll be a dry morning and it has been blue skies and sunshine so far. The showers will become more frequent throughout the day, especially in the afternoon. Highest temperatures of 12 to 14 degrees with moderate southwest to west winds. These will be fresher near the western coast of Cork. Tonight, a mix of clear spells and scattered showers feeding in from the Atlantic. Lowest temperatures 5 to 10 degrees. Light to moderate southwest to west winds, fresher near western coasts. And tomorrow is Tuesday, the 9th of June, and another day of sunshine and showers is in prospect. Pretty much the same for Wednesday, with a 25% chance of rain. And while there will be a little rain on Thursday, there's a 57% chance of it, according to the Met Men. It looks as though Friday and Saturday, looking this far ahead, it's looking though Saturday could be a good day, but there will be showers on Saturday, but predominantly it's going to be a really sunny day apparently, and there's a very low chance of rain on Friday as well. So Friday and Saturday, it seems will be better than today or midweek.
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6: And the cash machine rolls on. 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A new house is now top of her list. It's serious stuff, but as they say, if you're not in, you can't win. We're only getting started. Cash machine's on a serious roll, and we're going to make another record-breaking winner. We keep putting it up and up and up. 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
6: Morning all from the Neil Prendeville Show, Monday morning, the 8th of June, 2026, 8 minutes past nine. This is Mick Mulcahy in for a few weeks for Neil as he takes a well-deserved extended break. So you're stuck with me for a few weeks, but we'll do our best to keep you entertained as we always do. To the morning papers, as we do at this time of the morning, Iran has fired a missile barrage into Israel. Tehran has retaliated after the IDF strikes on Beirut and warns of further extensive attacks. Iran launched missiles at Israel for the first time since the April ceasefire in a move that threatened to reignite war across the Middle East. And the oil spikes have been evident overnight as well. Oil going up on some markets to $94 a barrel, on others to $97 a barrel. 10 missiles were downed by the Israeli defences across the north of the country during multiple waves of attacks. Iranian officials had threatened to retaliate earlier yesterday after Israel bombarded the southern outskirts of Beirut in Lebanon. A series of strikes hit what Israel claimed were Hezbollah command centers. Now, Donald Trump, the US president, was briefed on the strikes, attempted to play down the prospect of a return to war, telling Iran it must return to the negotiating table and make a deal to end the conflict. These negotiations are going on and on and on, and Iran is holding its ground. It's playing the time game, and the world is suffering. That's very, very evident. But he attempted to play down the prospect of a return to war, telling Iran it must come back to negotiating. He said, "What I would suggest to Iran, you've shot your missiles, that's enough. Get back to the table and make a deal." He later said that he planned to call Benjamin Netanyahu and tell him not to strike back either. So the IRGC, the elite forces close to the Ayatollah, said in a statement, "Tonight's operation was a warning declaration, and in the event of repeated aggressions, the responses will be more extensive and will encompass all American Zionist targets in the region." And that's the last thing. The world on the brink now of a developing recession and energy crisis would want. So we hope that sane heads prevail. The prospect of the World Cup starting may be a little impetus to get something across the line, but still very, very difficult for me anyway to see how, by any metric, the US can extricate itself from that mess and claim any semblance of a victory. Now, nearly 46,000 were caught driving over 100 kilometres per hour limit last year. This is in the Irish Daily Mail today. Nearly 46,000 drivers caught exceeding the 100 km/h speed limits last year. Deaths on our roads hit the highest number in almost a decade. At the same time, the statistic makes up part of the nearly 200,000 traffic offences detected by Garda patrols, speed cameras and checkpoints in a year. New figures have shown it has sparked calls from the Oireachtas Transport Committee Chair for Gardaí to significantly strengthen its roads policing unit to achieve better enforcement. These figures, by the way, were released in response to a parliamentary question posed by Fine Gael TD Michael Murphy. He leads the Oireachtas Committee. Junior Transport Minister Sean Kenny told the Tipperary South TD 45,843 drivers were caught exceeding 100 km/h limits on Irish roads. And if you want to have a quick estimation of cost of what it's cost offending drivers here, motorists across Cork, according to the, not sure if it's the Examiner or the Echo, motorists across Cork paid out more than 3 million in fines last year for driving offences. Almost two-thirds of this total relating to speeding offences. €3,013,010 was paid out across both Cork local authorities in 2025, according to Garda data. And I wonder, and it's not evident here, whether that includes parking fines. Because if it doesn't, it's a huge number just for speeding. In Cork City, the majority of fines, 644,000, were paid out for speeding offences, followed by 128,000 for using a mobile phone while driving, 79.5 grand for learner or novice driver offences, and 75 grand for failure to display a valid tax or insurance disc. Parking regulated offences are among the largest categories in Cork City. Clearway, disabled space offences racked up 39,000 in offences, and at 10,600, drink driving fixed charges brought in significantly less revenue than red light offences at 31,000. It's good, I think, isn't it, that drink driving fixed charges brought in significantly less. You'd like to see that eradicated. 31 grand for red light offences, seatbelt penalties, 22 grand. So there is the driving picture. Jenny's Law, says the Examiner, will be in place within weeks. Laws enabling the establishment of a public register of the names of domestic abusers could be put in place within weeks. Justice Minister Jim O'Callaghan will bring Jenny's Law to Cabinet tomorrow and will seek to secure approval to publish the text of the Domestic Violence Judgments Register Bill 2006. This will allow the law to progress through the Doyle and Shannon, with sources saying it's hoped it can be enacted before the Doyle rises for the summer in the middle of next month. Under the plans, the names of those convicted of domestic violence against a partner or former partner will be included on a public register as part of the conviction process. The register will be published on the court service website, with victims and survivors required to provide consent before the convicted person can be named. Victims and survivors required to provide consent before the convicted person can be named. So there are some caveats there. Limerick rained on Cork's parade yesterday, making the front page of the Echo today. The Cork hurlers will have to dry themselves off and refocus for the All-Ireland series after relinquishing their Munster crown to Limerick yesterday. The treaty came up with the crucial scores in the last quarter of a wet and hard-fought provincial final at Super Value Park in Kyiv, where Peter Casey's late point proved to be the match winner when extra time loomed. Some confusion as to whether Pat Ryan is the manager of Cork or is it Ben O'Connor. That was in relation to a Cork TD who mentioned and wished all the very best to Pat Ryan. Now, I don't follow GAA really at all, and even I know that Pat Ryan had a very emotive retirement and is very well loved by Cork supporters and players alike. But his time was up and he's not there anymore. So I wonder how that got into the good wishes, unless, as I suspect, AI was writing the good wishes and got it wrong. It's not the first time AI got things wrong. We're no longer rubbish after cleaning up our act, by the way. A litter study shows there are gains Cigarette butts and coffee cups are still a scourge. Top of the nation's list is Sligo. Then we move to Monaghan, Leixlip, Waterford City, Ballinasloe. Where's Cork, I hear you say? We're 17th on a list of 30. So Cork City Centre just pipped the post by Ballina and Mullingar. And we're slightly better than Navan and Ennis. But there is a long way to go. We are, however, clean to European norms. We're clean to European norms, whereas Sligo, Monaghan, Leixlip, Waterford City, Ballinasloe, Carrick and Shannon and Gorey County Wexford are cleaner than European norms. But at long last, the anti-litter message seems to be getting through as urban areas nationwide show signs that they're cleaning up their act. I'm not sure if any of you were at the Boyzone gigs over the weekend. There are health fairs for Mikey after the Boyzone farewell. I know that the No Matter What documentary has been out for about a year now. And if you hadn't seen Mikey Graham in the intervening years, well, you know, the non-activity years for Boyzone, I know that Keith Duffy's been out and about and looks hale and hearty, hiking and climbing mountains and all that kind of thing. I know Ronan Keating's been out and about there, and Shane Lynch is still keeping very, very fit. But even watching that documentary about a year ago, you would feel for the other singer, Mikey Graham. But fears for the Boyzone star were mounting yesterday after his appearance at the band's reunion at the weekend. He came out for four songs. Well, he came out for three. He sat in a chair, didn't look great, I have to say, and came back out for the encore and sat in the chair. But all four of the group's remaining members appeared at London's Emirates Stadium on Friday night, the first of two concerts by the band. 72,000 fans at each night. Mikey's 53. He was on stage for just four songs. This is the group's first concert in together in 7 years. His performance sparked concern among attendees at the One for the Road live event in the packed stadium. Loyal fans were left confused as fellow band members Keith Duffy, Keith's 51, Ronan Keating is 49, and Shane Lynch is about to turn 50, opened the show without Graham. But then he appeared later on stage to sing Words, the old Bee Gees song, and two other songs before coming on for the encore, Life is a Roller Coaster, which isn't the Boyzone song. It's a song by the lead singer, isn't it? Life is a Roller Coaster, yeah. That is Ronan Keating's song. Anyway, was there anyone from Cork at the gig? Could you give us a call maybe or a text? 0818 104 106 by phone or 0868 104 106. I'd love to hear how that gig went in its entirety. And we mentioned AI there with the naming of Pat Ryan as the current manager of Cork and not Ben O'Connor. Well, and the positive side of AI is it now may feature a powered job centre in your pocket. Now, this is across the water, but Sir Keir Starmer has unveiled new AI tools for unemployed people to help get them into work. This is in the Telegraph today. A new AI assistant announced today is hailed as a job centre in your pocket, with 24/7 guidance on topics such as career development and job applications through a CV builder feature. Officials hope the tool, which will be trialled for 3 months online, will ensure no community is left behind in the tech revolution. I saw AI, well, I didn't see it, but I saw somebody send a basic Times New Roman CV to somebody who had some measure of experience in AI. And 10 minutes later, what came back was absolutely something to behold. AI has great uses. Is it going to take over the planet and be the end of mankind? The jury's still out on that one. But for sure, the AI IPOs are coming up very soon. Now, you've got the big, big tech bros all going to the markets this year. I see the SpaceX IPO will start at $135 per share. But back to the weather. It's a June monsoon, but the sun is to return this week. And I mentioned that in the weather forecast. It's going to be kind of a mixed bag today, tomorrow, Wednesday, and a little bit on Thursday. Friday and Saturday looking much, much better. Another weekend washout, though. Rain bucketing down across the country. For the second weekend in a row since the start of the meteorological summer on June the 1st, the rain has paid every corner of the country a visit. You'll know it if you're cutting grass because the especially after the little mini heat wave we got. The grass has gone mad altogether. And it looks like it's here to stay, as the grass gets even soggier underfoot. So no cutting it today, I'd say. Met Aaron is forecasting a mobile Atlantic regime will bring unsettled weather with rain or showers each day. Cooler temperatures than average for this time of the year, but should improve later in the week. Yesterday, a dark and cloudy day with very heavy outbreaks of rain. Bathers, by the way, are warned not to swim at 9 popular swimming spots in Dublin due to heavy and persistent rainfall. I haven't seen any warnings like that here in Cork. And to finish, well, not quite to finish, because I want to play you some audio before I do, but to almost finish on a more lighthearted story. If you're dog tired, you'll sleep better with a pooch, but a cat won't help you nap. Cat nap, get it? Yeah, nice play on words. Pat Hagan in the Daily Mail today, saying that cozying up to the dog at night really is good for your physical and mental health. But sharing a bed with a cat won't leave you feline, get it? Feline better. Scientists claim owners who sleep with their pooch wake up in a better mood, well-rested, and with more energy and vigour than those without pets. But sleeping with a cat, apparently, appears to make no difference at all. Surveys show up to half of dog owners regularly share the bed with their pet, and many happily let the cat curl up next to them at night too. However, the evidence for health benefits has been mixed. Some studies suggest having pets present can improve sleep quality by lowering stress and loneliness. Others show it disrupts nighttime rest, makes allergies worse, and leaves animal lovers drowsy and inattentive in the day. So which one is it? Well, researchers from Chiba University in Japan tracked almost 4,000 volunteers to see how sharing the bed with family pets affected their well-being. 1 in 10 said they had a cat or dog, and around 40% of those admitted letting them sleep with them at night. Recruits were asked to complete a World Health Organization, WHO-sanctioned questionnaire to assess their health status. But experts think one reason dogs' presence at night seems to aid sleep more than cats is because of the emotional security owners feel from the animal's presence. If the dog is on the bed and it's a good guard dog, you'd feel more emotionally secure. The cat's not going to care if there's noise downstairs and somebody's breaking in. But people who sleep with their dogs may also be more likely to walk them regularly. In a report on the findings, researchers said increased physical activity might also contribute to enhanced well-being. Well, of course it will. Right then, so finally, you may have seen this. It's all over the online news, not in the print news really just yet, but Donald Trump walked out of an interview with NBC's Meet the Press after a clash over election claims. Kirsten Walker, who travelled a long way, questioned Trump's allegations that races for California governor and 2020 president were rigged. Donald Trump walked out of an interview at NBC's Meet the Press. He repeatedly made false claims about the US 2020 presidential elections, which, of course, he lost to Joe Biden. Was rigged in, he said it was rigged in 2020, and many questions around compensation for those charged in the January 6th insurrection. The US president's abrupt exit came during a tense exchange between himself and NBC's Kristen Walker during a Friday interview in Wisconsin, and that aired on Sunday. I don't know what it is with Trump and female reporters, but they seem to be the only ones he really snaps back hard at. He will tell male reporters to shut up, but he seems to be well more along the insult scale, or confident of offending somebody, or just throwing a tantrum with the female reporters than he does with the male reporters. For what it's worth, here is that clip. Whoops, that's not the clip.
9: The election was rigged. It was a dirty election.
10: Mr.
9: And it's
10: President,
9: happening again right now in California.
10: You've never presented evidence.
9: It's happening
10: that the
9: right now in California. Right now, it's looking. Look at what's
10: Where's
9: happening
10: the
9: in California.
10: To that?
9: It's
10: the
9: 4 days.
10: The Republicans are doing well in California.
9: In California, it's. No, they're not. They're dropping fast because it's a rigged election. Let me tell you. It's 4 days, and they aren't even close
10: that's
9: to coming
10: they,
9: up
10: that's
9: with
10: it. How they count
9: you know
10: the
9: why
10: votes
9: they're doing that?
10: California.
9: Because they're cheating on the election.
10: There's what? Do you have evidence they're, to support
9: all
10: that?
9: All I have to do is look.
10: That's not
9: and
10: evidence.
9: And I listen to people.
10: But,
9: and let's see what happens.
10: But, sir, that's not evidence.
9: Do you think it's appropriate?
10: That's how they that count the votes in
9: California. Do you think it's appropriate that they have an election and 5 days later they're nowhere close to picking
10: State
9: a winner?
10: State and local officials acknowledge they are slow. They're urging.
9: No, they're crooked.
10: They're urging the votes to be counted quickly. That's how they
9: they're
10: vote in
9: crooked,
10: California.
9: They're crooked, just like you're crooked. Your press is crooked, and Meet the Press is crooked.
10: To be fair, I'm not crooked, but let's
9: really?
10: Let's
9: well,
10: continue.
9: You play right into their hands.
10: Let's continue.
9: You're either crooked or you're stupid. Your elections are crooked, and you're crooked, and Meet the Press is crooked, and so is ABC, and CBS, and CNN.
10: But, Mr. President,
9: you're one-sided, crooked networks. All right, let's call it quits, because I've had enough. Thank you, darling. Have a good
10: Mr.
9: time.
10: Mr. President.
6: Thank you, darling. Have a good time, is what he said. Well, he walked out after that. Now, apparently, Kirsten Walker said afterwards, Mr. Trump, or President Trump, rang her back and said he kind of apologized and said he would do another interview. Whether that's going to be accepted or not, I don't know. But it's a matter of course that there are 7 days to count votes in a California election. It's a very, very comprehensive process where signatures are checked. You know, where all votes have a chance to be counted correctly. So the fact that it's just taken 5 days and it's still not there, that's not out of the norm. Not sure whether President Trump knew that, but the law allows for 7 days to verify correct election results. But it seems to be, you know, he'll deny. First of all, he'll flip and deny, flat out deny any questions or any allegations made against him. Then it goes to the fake news. And ultimately, what you heard there was the walkout of an interview. But it's all over the internet, and you'll see the video to go along with that audio as well. But get involved in the conversation. If you want to give us a call, 0818 104 106 or by text, SMS or WhatsApp, 0868 104 106. 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
4: Morning from the Neil Prenderville Show, 9:30. This is Mick Mulcahy. And before we go to our first call, just want to mention it being Monday, it's Monday Munchies on the Neil Prenderville Show with Old Mill Confectionery, a Cork institution for 40 years, under new ownership as well, and expanding like you wouldn't believe. Danny Boakley and the team have brought back all of the old well-loved recipes, so they'll do anything for you. Birthdays, anniversaries, office celebrations, or just get some cream cakes because... you don't need a reason. 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Or give them a follow on Instagram at Old Mill Confectionery. Now, we've loads of sweet things to give away today, but the main message at this time of the morning is to text us in. Text your name and where you are, name of the company, how many working there to 086 8104 106. And we'll give that away shortly before 12. But to our phone lines, to line one and to Isabel. Morning, Isabel.
5: Good morning, Neil.
4: It's Mick.
5: Yeah, can you hear me?
4: I can hear you, yeah. Now, you are not happy. Tell us why, and on behalf of mums around the place, tell us why you as a mum are not happy.
5: Mums and dads, I want to make this as inclusive as possible because it's affecting half of the population, mothers and fathers, and the current situation with childcare that is absolutely disgraceful, really, because we're paying so many taxes and the childcare is so expensive and so scarce at the same time. A wait list of 2 years, and then you have to pay almost €1,000, if not more, a month per child. It's like a second mortgage, and it's crippling the household economy in so many households.
4: Okay, that's quite a claim now that it's a second mortgage. So can we do, if you like, a rough calculation? How many children do you have to pay for in childcare?
5: So I have an almost three-year-old at the moment, and we're paying around roughly €940 per month for her because the crèche that she's in left the government core funding because it was not suitable for them. Because of the cap in the prices. So we went from paying around almost €700 to €940, more or less. And now that my second will be joining her in September, unlucky that we found a place, but he's been in waitlist since I was like 1 day or 2 days found up after pregnancy. It's going to be €1,000 for the small one and about €500 for her. So €1,500 per month only for childcare.
4: Okay, that is a lot. That is indeed a mortgage, a good mortgage. And for how many years will this... You'll have one exiting the system and into school before the other, obviously, but have you done a proper calculation?
5: I have. I actually did this a couple of days back, and for both of them, since they... My first started after the year and 3 months, and this guy's starting when he will be 1 year old, and considering they will start school at the age of five, it will be around... roughly, seriously, very sadly, €65,000 if the prices don't change and increase, obviously.
4: That's an incredible amount of money that you need to pay after tax because you've got to earn it with tax first.
5: Yeah, of course. Like, as mentioned, like, there is. I'm afraid we're scared of having to change cars. Our cars are even 20 years old. It's not that we're asking for kind of like nothing special or anything, but... like €1,500 a month is almost 50% of the household income. It's a lot. And then there is this gap in paid maternity leave, which is 6 months. But realistically speaking, no one can find childcare before the year. So what's the expectation between the 6 months and the year gap with no income whatsoever for families? It's not realistic and it's affecting mostly mothers. And the expectation that, well, you can just quit your job. Well, I don't want to quit my job. Like, it should be a choice to stay at home or to go back to work. And they're taking the choice away from mothers mostly by basically not making childcare available and affordable to all. Because the current benefits of the NCS and the ETC are only available for families that manage to secure a crèche. And even after you secure the crèche, you still have to pay a ton of money.
4: Okay.
5: What about all the other families that don't have the privilege of securing the childcare space in a crèche? Like, it's not a fair system. It's not.
4: Okay, I'm of an age, Isabel, that I can remember you know, being 5 or 6 or maybe up to 10, you're aware. And back in the day, I'm not saying it's happening today, all of my friends would have grown up, and myself included, with one parent working and one parent at home. Predominantly men were working and predominantly women were at home. That was the time.
5: Of course.
4: How have we gotten to this place where now it's almost essential for both mum and dad to be out working full time and... And still feel broke?
5: The cost of living has skyrocketed. The cost of living is not increasing at the same... Like, the salaries are not being increased at the same rate as the cost of living. So the cost of living is more and more expensive every month or so. But the salary remains the same. Maybe if we're lucky, we can get a 3% increase on a yearly basis, if we're lucky, which is not always guaranteed. Mm-hmm. So obviously everything has increased in prices. The salaries has kind of like stayed more or less the same. And yeah, now you need 2 salaries in order to cover the mortgages, the car insurance, and the bills, really, because we don't have enough money for extra luxuries. And we are both foreigners. Like, I'm Spanish, my husband is Polish, our kids are Irish, and we love this country. I have lived in Ireland longer than I have lived in Spain at this point. And I love being here, but it's so frustrating to feel that the system is rigged against moms mostly, and all the things that, like, when a mother leaves the workplace, it's not just, oh well, you leave your workplace and you stay at home. Like, you lose pension, there is a gap in workplace that then when you try to go back is much more difficult to do so. Okay. Your financial dependents, they can be abused in the relationship, and you're trapped because you don't have an income. There are so many things in the background that needs to be addressed for that not to happen. Like,
4: I suppose the point I didn't make with my look back 50 years or so is that on one salary you could afford to change your car every few years. You might be able to afford to have a mini holiday, even if it was just a staycation. You could put food on the table. There were different times. But now, of course, coming from
5: childcare,
4: it's childcare is the big issue here. You said you were from Spain. Can I ask you about the childcare situation there, or in Poland, where your husband is from? How do they manage, and at what cost?
5: It's free. Education is free. You don't pay, and if you have to pay, it will be like for bureaucratic paperwork, like a couple of hundred euros maximum per month. So it's more balanced. Like, and I'm happy to pay 200 euros, even 300 euros. Like, but it has to be balanced. So families do not choke and have to give up pretty much everything. How many families would love to have more kids and they can't because they know they will not be able to afford childcare? It should be a basic infrastructure and it should be covered by the government.
4: When you say education is free, is that from school attending age, or is preschool considered education in those countries, Spain?
5: Yeah, it's also considered.
4: So childcare is free.
5: Yeah.
4: If you're a working mom or a working dad who needs it.
5: If you're not working, it's free. It's free anyway. You it's a choice to bring your child to the creche when in Spain, and then as well, the creche will be assigned to you. It will be assigned the closest to your home, so you don't have to travel to the next town half an hour or 1 hour by metro if you're in a big city. So you will introduce your postcode or your address, and then they will tell you, okay, these are the 3 creches that are nearby. And maybe they give you a choice. I'm not really sure if they give you a choice or they assign one to you, but it's free altogether anyway.
4: Okay, are you in good jobs? Are you in well-paying jobs?
5: I mean, what do you consider well-paid? I mean, we are the lucky ones that we can afford the childcare, and it's still worse for me to go back to work, even though I just want to work. I don't want to stay at home. I don't want to lose my autonomy. I don't want to lose my freedom. And I don't want to lose as well the touch that you get when you go back to work and you deal with adults, not just with bubbling babies.
4: Sure.
5: At the same time, it's healthy for your mind health, or your mental health and what's not. But we are in average. We are not in minimum wage, but we are not that far away from it either.
4: Okay. The reason I ask you is, and I'm not trying to be over personal here, but as much as you don't want to do it, is there an option for one of you to be in the home until both children are of school going age, or is that financially not going to work either? Even if you wanted to.
5: That wouldn't work. That wouldn't work. I have done the math a trillion times. Really? All possibilities considered, it just wouldn't work. We cannot survive with one salary. The reality is that we cannot go on with one salary. We will be really scrapping by, and that's not life either.
4: Okay, so you couldn't really survive on one income, even if one of you stayed at home.
5: Yeah, no, we couldn't. No.
4: Okay, outside of your local radio station, who do you complain to?
5: I started a website when my first child was born, my little one, Dorai. It's free, and it has all the official resources all together. The different sections, like childcare was the first one that I came up with, to help other parents navigate the childcare crisis and how to find alternatives, you know. But it still remains extremely expensive to source. Regardless. And I have written letters to the TDs and the minister that I was hoping to send today or tomorrow. I just need to finalize them and a change.org petition. I mean, it is not, I don't know what else to do. This needs to be tackled from the government, and it needs to be tackled from the root, not from the top, from the root, because it's a root issue, like.
4: Oh, okay. We're hearing from mums and dads that the problem here as well is compounded by the fact that you need to pay for breakfast clubs and after school and that kind of thing. If both parents are working the full shift and, you know, don't finish till 5 o'clock or something, you've got to pay for the extra after school and the breakfast clubs if you're working early. And do you think parents these days are looking at options of trusted friends or older family members, maybe retired older family members like grandparents, stepping in and doing the caring in those early years?
5: I believe there are a few families that are lucky enough that can do that. I can't.
4: Right.
5: I think it's great. At the same time, I don't think it's fair from the grandparents. I mean, if it's once off or if it's like half an hour in the morning just to pick up the kids and bring them to school, I think that's reasonable. But I will not, my parents, for example, I will not give my kids to my parents for endless hours expecting like, oh, because I cannot look after them, then you can do it for me. I don't think that's fair. They have done their deeds with us already. They need to enjoy the grandparent role as grandparents, which is randomly. I will not be comfortable doing that to them. And they're elderly as well. You need a lot of energy to look after children this young.
4: Okay. Our chat leads to a certain destination here, Isabel, and I want to frame this in a gentle way. Your three children are Irish. You're from Spain. Hubby's from Poland.
5: Yeah.
4: Is there any option for you to go back to Poland, back to Spain, or is it something you hope you never have to do?
5: As I mentioned before, like, I lived in Ireland half my life, more years in Ireland than I have in Spain at this point. Like, Ireland is home. And the fact is that whether we move or not, it doesn't really matter, because the issue at hand will remain. If not for me, for the mothers that will stay, Irish or not. And yeah, like, it makes no difference. I don't want to go to Spain at the moment. I don't see Spain as home. Ireland is home.
4: Yes.
5: And so my husband does as well. We've been living here over 20 years almost at this stage. And so I move back home, and then what happens? The issue will stay anyway. And for mothers to come, because I don't think I will benefit from any changes in my early years or the early years of my kids, but for mothers to come and fathers to come, you know, like, this is not acceptable. We're paying so much taxes. The money, like, childcare should be prioritized. It benefits the whole society. And, like, come on, like, where is the money going is the question. Because at this, like, the current system is not working, and they put more and more and more money, but only a small percentage of parents and creches are benefiting from this. So what happened with the rest? It's like, I see the current system is like a black hole. It's absorbing all the money, but it's not solving anything.
4: You're fighting for all parents, really, aren't you? Not just for yourself.
5: I am, because I believe childcare should be available to all. Like, 2 years wait list. I for my little one, my Liam at the moment, like, he's 9 months almost, right? I found out I was pregnant, and I went to the crèche the day after, even before I went to the doctor to confirm the pregnancy, to put his name in the wait list as John Doe, because we obviously, you don't know what you're going to get.
4: Yes, yes.
5: And this is ridiculous. A year and 9 months he's been in wait list. it should not be like this. It's not reasonable. And like, no, the expectation that the mothers will have to quit their jobs is unacceptable. At the same time, it should be a choice. The moment that choice is taken away because there is no options, that's not a choice anymore. You're forcing mothers out of work and into dependency.
4: And not just for you and your partner, but for all parents, I'm wondering, how much does this stress impact on the fabric of family life, on the happiness of family life? When you bring that much stress under one roof, it has to impact your parenting ability to raise the kids in confidence and happiness. If you're fighting for childcare and you're substituting it for heat or food or something, the atmosphere in any house that's under that sort of suffrage cannot be great.
5: You become creative out of necessity rather than choice, then again, because you do your math.
4: You do anything for your kids,
5: Yeah, absolutely. And realistically speaking, I know a few people make the comment, oh, well, if you cannot afford having children, then don't have them. That's absolutely nonsense. Or why do you have children if you're going to send them to shelter for someone to look after them? That's absolutely nonsense at the same time. That's not helping anyone. And I can look after my children, but I actually need to feed them. And in order to feed them, I have to work. And like myself,
4: Irish births, by the way, last year were down 1,500. So there is a reason for that. And it isn't because it's so simple to bring up a child and easy and non-expensive. There is a reason behind all that. What part of Spain do you come from?
5: I'm from Madrid, originally.
4: All right, the capital city. Can I ask you, please, to repeat your website, Isabel? Because I think parents might find it very helpful.
5: Yeah, absolutely. So the website is mylittleone.ie, and all the links are official. So I'm not a blogger or an influencer, nor I want to be one. but I just put all the information about childbirth and what to do when you're pregnant, the options of childbirth, postpartum links, domestic violence information, children with additional needs. I have tried to be as kind of like to do my research as true as possible, and of course there is options in the website to let me know if I have forgotten an important official link, so I can add it in order that will benefit somebody else's. And it's a hobby; it's just something that I enjoy doing.
4: Okay, just one final question: what sort of support do you get from the government? Are you getting is the childcare you're paying for subsidised, or is there element of tax relief on what you're paying on already taxed money?
5: So basically, the 1,450 quote that I will have to be paying from September, that's the final money that I have to pay from my pocket after the NCS and the ECCE for both kids.
4: Still a mortgage.
5: It's still a mortgage. It's more than a mortgage.
4: Yeah, you're buying three houses.
5: Yeah. It was €65,000 before they go to.
4: And that's two children. You have one in school already, is it?
5: No. I have two kids almost three.
4: Beg your pardon.
5: Yeah, one is almost three and this little guy is 9 months at the moment.
4: Isabel, thanks for the chat. It's been very enlightening. Once again, your website is mylittleone.ie and that's not a blogger or influencer site. Oh, little one's awake?
5: He's demanding.
4: Isabel, I'll let you get back to it. Thank you very much indeed.
5: It was my pleasure. Thank you for having me. Have a nice day.
4: Thank you. You too. That's Isabel, originally from Spain, partner from... Oh, did you hear the baby cry? Partner from Poland and struggling with the impending and current cost of childcare. That website again is mylittleone.ie.
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4: And back to the phone lines. Morning, Siobhan.
17: Morning, Mick. How are you?
4: I'm great. A bit of road kindness you want to elaborate on.
17: Yeah. I just think that drivers need to learn what hazard lights are for. You know, they're not for stopping somewhere where you're on a double yellow line. So on Saturday morning, I was going from Carrigaline up to Cork and was approaching the roundabout at Heron's Wood. I was pulled in far left because I was going off to the left and my car just cut out.
4: Okay.
17: So I'm trying to start the car, put the hazard lights on. People are beeping. They're blasting me off the road. The window's open. They're shouting in the window to move your car. My hazards were on. I was absolutely in a panic, and the more I panicked, the more I tried to start the car, and the more the car overheated. So after about 10 minutes of abuse, I was just going to phone my husband when there was a knock on my passenger window, and the nicest, loveliest young man by the name of Tomás King was at the window and asked me if he could help me. He had pulled into the housing estate and parked his car and walked back to help me. So he got into the driver's side, the driver's seat. He said to me, calm down, let the car cool down. He started it, drove all the way nearly to Shannon Park, pulled in and said, there you go, and then refused my offer of a lift back to his car.
4: So he walked back to his car after all that?
17: He walked back to his car. He was the most polite, helpful young man, only about 20 or 21 years old. He just couldn't have been kinder. Everybody else was just blasting me off the road. And because I put up a post on Facebook thanking him, people came on and said, well, are they hazard lights, double yellow parking lights? Like, do people need to be doing another driving test or what?
4: I suppose hazard lights can mean a lot of things. But you know what is an easy way to stop the abuse? Is open up and secure the bonnet open. Once they see a bonnet open, they'll know exactly that you're broken down. But you shouldn't have to do that.
17: You shouldn't have to do that, Mick. I mean, I'm pulled in at a roundabout, can't move the car, hazard lights are on, they can hear me trying to start the car, and they're still honking. There was plenty of room for them to pass me on the right. It's not like I was blocking people. They could pass.
4: Have you seen an increase in road rage and people being angry at traffic situations? Some people say it's coming our way since COVID.
17: I just think people have no patience.
4: And did you get any more details about this Good Samaritan, Tomás King, who was obviously raised very well, a very kind and gentle young man who came to your aid?
17: Absolutely. A credit to his rearing. That's the only thing. He was wearing a Carrigaline United GAA top. He was such a nice young man. You know, all these other older men and women just beeping. It was just, and the more they beeped, the more I panicked.
4: Of course. It doesn't get any easier. That might be very good for narrowing down. And I wouldn't mind talking to him, actually. Tomás King, who was wearing a Carrigaline United top,
17: is the Good Samaritan. He's local to Carrigaline. I know he's from Carrigaline.

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13: Good morning, I'm Kelly Murphy. Gardaí are continuing to appeal for witnesses to a fatal crash in North Cork. A woman in her 20s died when the car she was driving crashed on the N73 Mallow to Dublin Road at Kildare at around 25 past 7 yesterday morning. Alex Rowley has more for Red FM News.
14: The driver and lone occupant of the car was pronounced deceased at the scene. Her body has been taken to the local mortuary where a post-mortem examination will take place in due course. Gardaí are appealing for any witnesses to this collision to come forward. Anyone who was travelling in the area between 7 and 7.30 yesterday morning, especially those with dashcam footage, is asked to contact Gardaí. Alex Rowley, Red FM News.
13: A man in his 30s is due before Middleton District Court today after being charged in connection with a drug seizure in Cove. Gardaí discovered cannabis with an estimated €50,000 along with a small quantity of cocaine during a search of a residential property on Saturday as part of Operation Tara, which targets the sale and distribution of controlled drugs. A woman in her 20s who was also detained has been released without charge and a file is being prepared for the Director of Public Prosecutions. Donald Trump has stormed out of a TV interview, refusing to give evidence to back up his claim of elections being rigged. The US president claimed both the current California primary elections and the 2020 presidential election had been fraudulent. When pressed by NBC presenter Kristen Welker, he told the interview was done before standing up and walking off. The pair had a lengthy exchange before that.
15: But you've never presented

0: evidence that it was rigged. Let's keep talking about, I want to talk about Todd
1: Lynch. Have more evidence. There's more evidence than ever presented.
0: Let's talk
1: your
0: about
1: your elections
0: you
1: in this country.
0: Court.
1: We're like a third world country. Your elections are crooked, and you're crooked, and Meet the Press is crooked, and so is ABC and CBS and CNN.
0: But Mr. President,
1: you're one-sided crooked networks.
2: A fragile ceasefire in the Middle East is on the brink of collapse after tensions escalated between Iran and Israel overnight. Tehran launched missile strikes on Israel in retaliation for its continued hits on Lebanon. Israel has since fired back despite Donald Trump reportedly telling Benjamin Netanyahu not to respond. There are concerns of secret cheating in exams through smart glasses and hidden earpieces. The head of England's exams regulator is warning the growing use of smart technology could make cheating harder to detect. It comes as thousands of students begin a second week of junior and leaving cert exams this morning. Our technology correspondent Jess Kelly says some new products such as cheat earpieces are very subtle.
3: There are spy earpiece, hidden wireless headphones, hearing cheating earbuds, and they're being advertised as cheats. The earpiece itself, it's tiny. It's kind of like the cotton part of a Q-tip. It's that kind of size. It pairs to a device. You can also get a set that has a microphone as well. So if you wanted somebody to be able to, whether it's read your essay to you or something like that.
2: And couples who soft launch their relationship may be less likely to stay together in the long run. A soft launch is when someone hints a relationship in a social media post without showing their partner's face or giving their name. A study by the University of Texas involving 18 to 35 year olds found people who are coy about their relationship status online scored lower in questions about their commitment levels. And that's the latest news this hour.
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7: Good morning, I'm Rory O'Hagan. Boxing and Katie Taylor says it's absolutely incredible to think she'll be fighting in Croke Park. The brave fighter will bring the curtain down on an incredible career when she faces Flora Pilley on September 5th. Speaking on Breakfast with KC on Red FM this morning, Taylor says she still can't quite believe it.
8: I was actually in Connecticut training, and Brian rang me a few days ago.
9: Yeah.
8: Say all the contracts are signed, it's a done deal, and I couldn't believe it because even a few weeks ago, this looked like it wasn't going to happen. And so I cannot believe that Brian got this over the line.
9: He got it over the line, didn't he?
8: He got it over the line. Unbelievable. Yeah.
7: Football and Ireland will train in Grenoble today ahead of a potentially historic World Cup qualifier against France tomorrow evening. Carlow Ward side kept their automatic qualification hopes alive with a stunning victory over the Netherlands on Friday, and know that a win would secure a place at next year's World Cup in Brazil. The girls in green have already guaranteed a seeded position in the playoffs, but could still top their Nations League group with another major upset. Denise O'Sullivan and Emily Murphy are available again after suspension as Ireland prepare to face the sixth ranked team in the world. Denmark's team doctor says he's spoken with Christian Eriksen this morning and that he's doing well. Morten Bosim has also said it's believed the 34-year-old will be discharged from hospital soon. The country's match with Ukraine was abandoned yesterday after Eriksen collapsed in the second half. The former Premier League midfielder previously suffered a cardiac arrest during a Euros match in 2021. And that's the sport with Simply Suits.
9: Thanks, Rory.
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9: It was a beautiful blue-skied sunny morning earlier this morning. You can see some of the cloud rolling in now. A mixture of sunny spells and showers today. It's going to be a dry morning for most. Showers will become more frequent throughout the day and highest temperatures of 12 to 14 degrees. Moderate southwest to west winds. Fresher near western coasts. Tonight, a mix of clear spells and scattered showers feeding in from the Atlantic. Lowest temperatures of 5 to 10 degrees. A light moderate southwest to west winds will be fresher near western coasts. And tomorrow is another day of sunshine and showers. In fact, the next two or three days, it's very hard to put a finger on it, where it's going to rain, when it's going to rain. You're going to have sunshine and showery days, but it does look to be picking up a little bit from Friday. Friday looks like it's going to be a good day, and early indicators are for a very good day on Saturday as well.
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9: 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The Cash Machine will then randomly pick a number, and on the Ciara Revan Show, we're going to call a winner. 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
9: 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Morning, Michelle.
10: Morning, how are you?
9: I'm good. How are you?
10: I'm good, thank you.
9: The childcare issue tweaked your ear a little bit. You want to chime in on that, do you?
10: Just a bit, yeah. Like, I mean, I suppose just coming back to it, that the lady that was speaking, she's obviously living, I'd say, in the city or some sort of a big town. I know she was on a waiting list, and yes, okay, there are waiting lists. But the issue is actually much larger than that, because if you're living in the country, there is no waiting list. Like, you can't access the National Childcare Scheme because you need a registered facility to get access to the government grants for childcare.
9: And why are they not in the rural areas?
10: Because there's no creches, there's no facilities. Like, I live in a town in West Cork. There's one facility in the town, and I'd say you'd want to be planning your child 3 years in advance to get in there. Like, you can't. So that means that it's literally a monopoly for people doing childminding in their homes, which also puts your children at risk, because these are people that don't have qualifications. Now, look, some of them are fantastic. We'd be lost without them. But, like, you're talking about unregulated. The prices is basically whatever they choose. Like, I know people that are running these businesses. It's all cash in hand. So the parents can't claim anything back. They have contracts for these parents whereby if your child is sick, you still have to pay for the child to go in. But, like, you've no comeback. You can't get tax back on this. You can't, like, if anything happens, I'd be, like, you. There's no way these people have insurance. It's like the danger to your children. There's no regulations. You don't know what kind of, like, facility you're putting child into. But then on top of that, it's extortionate. Like, the cost of it is absolutely extortionate.
9: But are you telling me then that people in rural areas are being forced by necessity to farm their kids out for childcare to people they don't even know?
10: 100%. I mean, 100%. People they don't know, people that don't have qualifications. Like, I'm actually a qualified childcare worker. I came out of the sector because financially it just wasn't worth it to work in it, which is a whole other issue. But
9: believe me, that's a well-trodden issue on this programme.
10: Yeah, absolutely. And, like, I think that kind of all feeds into it. Like, it's a massive vicious circle. But definitely, the like, in rural areas, anyone, like, any Tom, Dick and Harry can mind a child, and because parents are so stuck, they've no choice. They literally have no choice.
9: Okay, but what you're also telling me then is that people with no qualifications are running childcare as a business for cash.
10: Yeah.
9: For cash.
10: 100% there. Yeah.
9: That's incredible.
10: So the issue is much bigger than waiting lists and stuff in cities and big towns. Like, it's,
9: yeah, it was Isabel who's been living here longer than she lived in her home country of Spain.
10: Yeah.
9: But the very fact that she mentioned waiting lists would suggest to you that she's in an urban area, not a rural area, yeah?
10: Because in the rural areas, you don't have waiting lists. There just is not any facilities. I looked at it myself. I actually looked at opening up a creche here in the town that I live in.
9: Because you'd be able to register as a professional, wouldn't you?
10: Absolutely. I am professional. I have a degree in early childhood studies. Like, I'd be able to run a creche, no problem. But financially, it just wouldn't even be worth it, even if I was the business owner. It's just, there's so many overheads and stuff, which is why there is no facilities, because it's not financially viable for people to do it. But it is financially viable for people to take cash in hand and be working from home and have 20 children running around their little house. Like, the whole situation is probably much larger than what it looks on the surface, that there's waiting lists and lack of...
9: But how do they sell their services? Do they flash a... I've done a first aid course kind of thing. I'm good with kids kind of thing.
10: If you go onto any of these Facebook pages where people are looking for childcare, so I'll put up an advert there now saying that, oh, I need someone to mind my kids in their own home from Monday to Friday, 9 to 5. And I'll get an influx of messages into my inbox, because that's where they're finding people. There's such a need for it. Like, if you just... You'd have no problem in the morning if you were stuck for money and wanted to make money. You could just open up a little creche for yourself at home. Like, once no one reports you, there's no regulations on it. Like,
9: so these people who are running the illicit, and I have to call them that, if they're unqualified and they're only charging cash and they're not paying tax, they would rather you bring your child to them rather than try to fulfill your wish of coming to your house and minding the child in their own house.
10: Well, it's a lot easier if you bring your child to them, because then they can take multiple children from multiple families. But what's happening then is the parents that are working can't access the National Childcare Scheme because these childminders are not registered. Now, you can register. You can even register if you don't have qualifications as a private childminder, but you'll have to have TUSA come in then and check. They'll give you limits as to how many children you can have based on the space in your home. You'd have to have designated areas for X, Y, and Z. Like, it's a whole host of things.
9: So, for instance, you could do that. You could register as a sole trader
10: and then
9: bring in a number of children as may be determined by TUSLA. But you'd have to alter your home in certain ways, would you? For health and safety.
10: Potentially, yeah. You'd have to have certain outside access. You'd have to have certain space inside that'd be dedicated to the children and all of that. So, like, and then if you do that, then the parents can access the National Childcare Scheme. Then they can get the grants for using you as a private childminder. But people don't have to do that, so they're not. Like, why would they? Then they'd be paying tax and they'd be registered.
9: Yeah.
10: Do you know what I mean?
9: So you've told me already that starting a creche yourself, doing it fully professionally, running it as a company, would be untenable for you, even though you're living rurally. So is the sole trader option open for you, or do you have children you're minding yourself, your own kids?
10: Oh, geez, no. Like, I have no interest in doing any of that. I've got two children, but I wouldn't. Do you know, as a professional, because I have the qualifications and stuff, I wouldn't, if I was doing it, I'd do it right. I wouldn't do it, like, under the table. Do you know what I mean? I could, but
9: every mom screaming at the radio now say, we're all professionals and, you know, our kids are well looked after, those who are minding them at home. how would your children's care differ? Would you know how to react differently in situations than maybe a new mom would?
10: I'm not criticising anyone at all that are doing this from home, or like minding children, or saying that anyone's more capable than another person. But what I'm saying is that, like, you're paying above and beyond for a service where these people aren't qualified, and if you're sending them into a creche, you'd be paying the same amount of money, most likely.
9: But there's no creches.
10: Dealing with, exactly. So, like, you're paying the same amount of money. You're not able to access a scheme to get any money back from the government, and your children are not getting a professional service. Yes, okay, they're getting someone who might be a mother or whatever, but, like, I suppose, given the choice, every person would prefer to have their child going into a creche where you're dealing with professionals who have studied, who know to look out for certain signs of, say, I don't know, additional needs, who know how to teach your children the basics before they even go into preschool, things like that. Whereas there's a big difference between a structured environment and running around someone's home.
9: Okay, Michelle, you're a mum, you have experience in the childcare area, you have your degree. What do you see as the solution here?
10: I think that childcare needs to be more recognised. Like, I think that there's like, when I was doing my degree, like, there was kind of this notion that it was the people that couldn't get into teaching that did childcare, that we were, like, glorified babysitters. And there still seems to be that stigma towards the whole profession. I think if the government made it that it was more funded, that there was more funding for childcare as a profession, if it was treated the same as teacher, I mean, like, you do all the hard work as a childcare professional before a child ever goes into primary school. They're taught their colours, their numbers, their letters, their shapes, how to sit down at a table. They're taught all of those things. And that's not recognised. Like, people in the childcare sector are not recognised as teachers. It is such a hard job. And you have people in the childcare sector that have to sign on over the summer. Like, they have to sign on over the summer because they're not recognised. And they should be recognised same as teachers. If it was a proper recognised profession, and if there was proper money, proper tiers, and I know they're getting there with it, but it's not even close to where it should be.
9: Okay, I'm getting some pushback here, Michelle, and I need to address it, just in case I'm at fault, okay? Mick, please do not tar all us childminders with the same brush. I pay taxes. That girl that you have on is clueless. I'm qualified, first aid trained, and minding the same kids for 7 years. How dare she come on and say people are throwing kids into unsafe places? I don't think you were saying that in general, but you were saying that,
10: no,
9: it does exist.
10: Absolutely not. Of course, yeah.
9: I wasn't for a moment suggesting anyone or everyone who minds children in their own home are tax-avoiding deviants. Not at all.
10: No.
9: Okay.
10: Absolutely not. I'm not saying that. Jeez, no. Like, okay, maybe that came across wrong. But I do think that there are a portion of people that are doing that. Like, if the childcare sector was properly recognised as a profession, properly recognised by the government, and if it was viable for people to open childcare facilities as businesses in rural areas, then it wouldn't be as much of an issue. It'd be like, say, do you know what I mean? It's the same as schools. It should be treated the same as schools.
9: Michelle, it's just that when you said, you know, there might be an instance of a house in the country where 15 or 20 kids are being minded for cash. We went down that rabbit hole, but of course there are bona fide services out there as well.
10: 100%. People,
9: and you did mention that some childminders do register.
10: Of course they do, yeah.
9: But then apparently I'm also told by text that childminders don't have to register with TUSLA until September 2027, as long as they aren't minding more than three children.
10: Yeah.
9: Did you hear anything about that?
10: No, I knew that TUSLA were bringing it in, that there would be stipulations, but the thing is, policing it, like, how are they going to police it?
9: Well, TUSLA are stretched to the nth degree at the moment,
10: exactly.
9: I would say, in the work they're trying to do. Okay, so happy to make that point to all of the childminders out there who are in the tax net. We were just trying to get to the bottom of the fact, the incredulous fact to me, that 15 or 20 children might be being minded somewhere in this country, or in this county at least, by someone without the qualifications or the first aid or the, you know, obviously no insurance. But with the ergonomically friendly furniture that you need, you kind of pointy furniture at child level and all that kind of thing.
10: Yeah, there's loads of things that should be put in place for anyone minding children. But
9: okay. It goes to show that the lengths people have to go to find, even if not adequate, appropriate childcare, than anything that's available to continue to be able to go to work.
10: Yeah.
9: Okay. Well done, Michelle.
10: All right, no bother. Thanks, Nick.
9: Thanks a million. The text line has been busy as well, 0868 104 106, by SMS or WhatsApp. Mick, it's easy. The cost of living has exploded, and that's down to the government and the mismanagement of our taxes. Billions spent on IPAS, foreign aid, social welfare handouts, wasted on government projects, top-heavy administration, the duty on fuel, carbon taxes, energy tax, the carbon taxes on electricity and gas and home heating oil. The explosion in the population is driving the cost of the rental market and the cost of housing. We've let too many people in, says one texter. The lady is 100% right, says another. I had the same issue when my children were younger. We really struggled for years trying to make it work, says Natalia. Another texter says that woman is completely right. Childcare should be heavily subsidised or completely covered by the government for working people. The government waffles on about the impending pension crisis. The solution to the pension crisis is to increase our birth rate. And one of the ways our birth rate will increase is to make it more affordable for working people to have children. I'm not sure of the correlation there between increasing the birth rate and fixing the pension crisis, but I read it out as it came in. The government waffles on about the impending pension crisis. The solution to the pension crisis is to increase our birth rate, and one of the ways our birth rate will increase is to make it more affordable for working people to have children. A shout out by text. Good morning, mate. Can you please give a big shout out to the Cork Kennedy Cup squad who were travelling to Limerick this morning to play the tournament, and a special mention to Rian Healy, one of the goalkeepers, from all his teammates at Carrigaline United. And speaking of Carrigaline United, I think it was it a Carrigaline United top that Tomás King was wearing. Go back to that. We have a text in praise of Tomás King. I wouldn't expect anything less from this remarkable young man. He's had a tough time recently. He buried his brother about a month ago, and he was still able to find the time to help someone out. What a young man, says Moira. Tomás King, I think we'll definitely, 100%, we'll be searching for something nice for you to go and bring a partner or whoever out to eat on us, because that is above and beyond. So well done, and thank you to the texter for that endorsement of Tomás King's character. There are good ones out there, well-raised ones, and it's nice to to bring voice to that now and again. Quick mention for the Old Mill Confectionery, because we are quite busy and I want to get it in before I forget. The Old Mill Confectionery, of course, gives us the Monday Munchies on the Neil Prendeville Show each and every day. A Cork institution now for over 40 years, Danny Buckley and the team have brought back all the old well-loved recipes, like the 6-inch velvety chocolate fudge cake, a luxurious combination of soft spongy cake and rich, dense fudge. And I know as I read this, because when Neil reads it and I'm listening, I always kind of pick my favourite, and I know you'll be doing the same. A party box of Cork's favourite cakes, including, so pick your favourite, long jam donuts, light and creamy eclairs, chocolate slices, velvety custard slices, deliciously moist tipsy cake, and of course the Cork staple, the Chester cake or donkey's gudge. 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The Old Mill Confectionery and Monday Munchies.
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16: 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The guys brought him straight here. 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
9: 27 minutes past 10. Good morning from the Neil Prendeville Show. Hey, Kevin, you're jumping in early there. Good morning, sir.
24: Sorry.
9: No bother. That was my fault for putting you on a bit early. You got hit by a bottle of vodka yesterday at the Cork Field.
24: No,
9: your friend.
24: I beg your pardon. Yeah. No, they were in the Black Rock End yesterday. No, I was in the City End, but there's a group of us normally go together. There's four adults and three kids that we normally go to the games together. But the scramble for tickets, we could only get City End. So we were in the City End and the two lads were in the Black Rock End.
9: Okay.
24: And with about 20 minutes left of the match, my friend was standing there and he got a slap into the back of the head, thrown down from under the scoreboard where they'd be normally, that's where all the carry-on goes on. Like. And he was standing down near the front and he just got a crack in the top of the head off not the normal small nagging bottles, the ones bigger than them.
9: The proper
24: the heavy,
9: one.
24: The heavy glass bottle. It was thrown from the back down and it bust his head off and he had to go in and get stitched up or whatever and stuff and wrapped up and all that, you know?
9: Okay, when you say that's where the carry-on is that a standing area or is it all seated?
24: It's all standing. It's all the Black Rock End. It's the Black Rock End.
9: But it's all standing there.
24: We've been to a good few games there now and there'll be flares set off and thrown down. My young fella was nearly hit by a flare a couple of games back.
9: Yeah, flares have been a big issue there. Flares were set off at yesterday's match as well, weren't they?
24: They were, yeah. Just the Black Rock End is crazy. How do glass bottles get in? How do flares get in? Is beyond me. If that was a music event, they won't leave you with a bottle of water with a cock on it.
9: Which begs the question, and you can answer this because I can't. What is security screening like going into a GAA match like that? Especially a hotly contested one like Cork and Limerick.
24: It's not even hardly contested because the Black Rock End is nearly it's majority Cork fans. So the people that are throwing things down are hurting their own fans. But it doesn't immaterial who got fans there. You're going to hurt someone if you.
9: Yeah, but what's the security screening like as you enter the ground?
24: It's okay. I went down with a backpack. They had a look into it. They knew there was nothing there. It was there with kids and stuff. Obviously, not bringing anything illegal in with me. They had a quick look in the bag, and it was fine. They passed me on. But on the GA app, it says every juvenile should be accompanied by an adult. But so there was four or five juveniles went in front of us and got back and one adult with them. Yeah. You know, and I was talking to a researcher there about a girl herself, and she said that she was down there and she was seeing people as young as 13, 14 getting hauled up by the guards because they were drunk. But how did they get in the first place, you know?
9: You can imagine a nagging would be easy to secrete on your person somewhere.
24: But this was the bigger
9: one. I mean, you don't even have to open a backpack, just pat it down to find a larger bottle.
24: But I was arguing with Neil last week talking about this, and it was he said it to myself that anyone under 18 can't be searched. Uh-huh. But so if they're all the people that are bringing, I'm not saying they're all the people, but that's the majority of people bringing in the nagging of back there, the people under 18.
9: And is any of this on CCTV?
24: They said when he was in the room getting stitched up, right, when he was in the room getting sorted out, he said about 10 minutes later, another fella came in from the Black Rock End and he got a belt of a glass bottle as well. No, he didn't get bust open, but he had a big lump out the side of his head.
9: It's incredible, isn't it? That someone would do that and probably to one of their own supporters.
24: But even that, there's a group of us, we'd go to the Black Rock End and we'd stand near the front behind the goal and the kids would lean on the wall there, you know?
9: Yeah.
24: So and where they were standing, they said there was teenagers next to them, there was kids, women, elderly people around them, you know? It just happened to be my buddy got the belt in the bottle. If that hit an elderly person or a young kid, that could possibly kill them, you know?
9: If that was a CCTV incident in English football, that's a lifetime ban.
24: Yeah, they said they're going to go through it now and stuff like that, but they shouldn't be getting in the first place. If you go to a music concert down there, there's a lot more of a crowd because they leave more people onto the pitch. But they can search every single person going into a music event. yet they can't sort every person going into a GA event. I don't understand how it's so different, you know?
9: Yeah.
24: And if you can sort an under 18-year-old, I'm pretty sure a guard can sort under 18s.
9: But you can certainly pat down their backpacks.
24: You think so? But if they have it in their pockets, you can't touch them, sir. If you can't search someone under 18, then you can't pat them down. You can look in their bag, but you're not going to have it in their pocket, like.
9: Well, they must have been stoicious coming out of the grounds afterwards.
24: There'd be loads. You'd see them throughout the game getting hauled out, like, you know.
9: Yeah.
24: Or walking past, you know. I was young, but, you know, we all done things like that, to drink a few cans before a match or whatever, you know, things like that. But bringing big glass bottles in, but throwing them down into a crowd of people is a different kettle of fish, you know. Who does that, like?
9: Yeah, what's the flare situation? Are they dangerous, or are they just the handheld ones, or what?
24: They're the handheld ones. They're not the ones who shoot off. They're the handheld ones. But what they do is, the minute they light them, they just throw them down into the crowd, like. Like, as I said, you'd see people over with their clothes burnt off. I seen a fella there 2 or 3 games ago. He had a big ball mark in the back of his neck. Obviously got a hit of a flare, you know. But you're going to a match to enjoy the game. Not be looking over your shoulder every 2 seconds to make sure there's nothing going to be thrown down on top of you, like.
9: Yeah.
24: You know, it's crazy down there. And the stewards were saying to my friend that was with him, oh, we can't search everyone. That's not an answer, right? You're they're there to keep people safe, you know what I mean?
9: Yeah, flares are very dangerous. The funnier side of flares I saw at the Liverpool Derby were some very entrepreneurial Everton fan sold red flares, but he'd repackaged the blue flares in the red wrapping. And when the Liverpool fans left off all of the flares, there was a sea of blue rather than a sea of red. So that's just a funny side of that. How is your friend? Have you had an update?
24: He's all right. I was out to him this morning. He had to stay off work today because they said to him that his reactions could be impaired. He could have a bit of concussion. Your man said the only thing that did save him was because it was lashing rain. He had his hood up. He had a fairly thick jacket with a hood up. So it kind of bounced off the hood. It kind of slid off the hood as it hit his head. He said, if your hood was down, he goes, you could be picking bits of glass over your head for days. Like, you know?
9: Whatever about a lifetime ban, if they find this guy or girl who did this, that's a prosecutable offence as well.
24: There should be assault, at least, like.
9: Yeah.
24: If he hit a child or anything, like the amount of people that go there with their kids, it's brilliant to bring your kids to these things because they're great spectacles. And it was a brilliant match to watch, even though we were on the other side of it. We were on the losing side of it, like, but it was a great game, you know, it had everything, like.
9: I know guys who were brought as kids by their parents, and it engendered in them, you know, they'll do anything to get a ticket to bring their own kids these days, because it's a tradition now.
24: Yeah, I had my own feeling now, like, because we since 2 years ago, we've been going to all the games that we can get tickets for. So we get to all the league games, we get to a few championships, then it's kind of scrambling for tickets. Like, we were there all week trying to get tickets, and I come in the door and my sponsor was like, you get a ticket. So, like, it's brilliant that there's 3 of us, there's 3 kids that go together with us all the time, you know?
9: Doesn't it create a tremendous bond, strengthen the kinship between parents and children? When you find something you can do together.
24: And he loves going to the game, and it's our thing to go to the games and stuff like that. And I have another young lad, know when he comes of age, he'll be coming with us, and the 3 of us will be going, you know?
9: Yeah.
24: And it's a great day out with the GA as well. It's brilliant. It just seems to be the Black Rock end is lawless down there, like.
9: Okay, well, maybe there should be more security at that end. I wasn't there, far be it for me to say, but it's a sporting occasion, for God's sake. Why ruin it for somebody like that?
24: He missed the last 20 minutes of the match because he was in getting stitched or glued up.
9: For
24: what? He missed the day's work today as well because he wasn't sure if he could drive or not.
9: For what?
24: He used to go to a doctor just to make sure.
9: Somebody throw a bottle and have a laugh.
24: It
9: could have taken his eye out if he had turned around for any reason.
24: Exactly. Or as I say, like we don't. There's always kids around that area at the front of the Black Rock end because that's where they see. They stand at the wall, and when they're flinging things down from the back, they don't know who they're going to hit. No, yeah. He's sitting at home all the day's work, and a big lump and a big gash in the top of his head just for going to watch a match. You know.
9: All right, Kevin. Thanks for that. Really worrying.
24: It's just very wrong, like, but. I don't understand how, if a juvenile has to be accompanied by an adult, how are they walking in without adults and they're walking in half steamed over?
9: How are they walking in with large bottles of vodka?
24: You know what I mean? So, like, it's just crazy down there, like, but it's dangerous. It's got to the point now where it's actually nearly dangerous to go to the Black Rock, like, you know?
9: Yeah. Thanks for that, Kevin.
24: Not a bottom, Mick. Thanks for
9: having me. Cheers. Thank you. Bye-bye. Our own Vivian was down there yesterday with the family. Viv, have you some experience of what happened there?
2: For the first time. We're a little bit nervous about it now because it can be kind of chaotic. But I have to say it was overall, it was a great experience. We got in fine and early. But like there was really young guys being carted off by the guards. And I just couldn't believe the age of them. And my young lads are watching that going, "Mom, what did they do?" You know?
9: Yeah. How old are your guys now?
2: They're only 8 and 10.
9: Yeah.
2: And yeah, the guards carted. There was one fella, he looked about 12 or 13 and the guards were taking him out. And obviously it was things like that, now throwing bottles and flares and that, you know, but like it's such a great day out that I hate seeing that stuff then, you know, kind of does tire the day.
9: Were you guys seated or were you in a standing area?
2: No, we were standing. Yeah, it's impossible to get seated tickets. So, and all in all, it was great. Only the rain, like it poured down on us for the whole time.
9: And the result.
2: But I do agree. It's an amazing day out with the kids. Like it's a real, like for me with two boys, you know, it's a, I would have never gone to GA matches years ago, but now I absolutely love it.
9: I can take it your lads don't understand that people slightly, a couple of years, 2 or 3 years older than them might be paralytic and being dragged out or might be offending by their actions or throwing a flare or throwing a bottle or something and be dragged out. And you saw that on a few occasions, did you?
2: Yeah. And there was a massive guard presence and the security were everywhere. But like there's just so many young people up under the scoreboard and they're setting off the flares and obviously throwing glass. Like they do search the bags on the way in, but obviously like they can hide stuff, you know, but that is worrying about glass.
9: Yeah, and surely there should be the old secret shopper security going up there.
2: I know. And you know what I was thinking? It's so reckless. Like those tickets are like gold dust. Like there's so many people want to get in there. And they're, I'd say 5 minutes into the game, 3 teenagers carted out. I was like, number one, they didn't get to watch the match. Number two, they're now in big trouble. And it's such a waste.
9: Number three, they wasted their money.
2: Exactly.
9: But number four, a genuine fan could have been in there
2: looking at it.
9: Yeah. Viv, thanks for that.
2: Thank you.
9: Okay, thanks. Back to our phone lines and to our WhatsApp line and Killian. Morning, Killian. Killian, you there? Nope. Killian, are you there?
3: I am.
9: Oh, you are. Sorry. I beg your pardon. I'm new to this after it's been 3 or 4 months since I was here. That was my fault. Thanks a million for coming on. You're back on about the childcare issue and you think Michelle is 100% right.
3: Yeah, I do know. Again, look, this is a number of years ago, so it's probably 2 or 3 years ago, maybe even another year on top of that. But myself and my wife, we were looking for a childminder for our son. He was two and a half at that stage. And she was working full time. I was working full time. So between the two of us, look, it just wasn't really working out that we'd be able to be here for him. So we looked into it. We were struggling to find someone. So we put it into the Facebook community page for Ballincollig. And first off, I just want to say we weren't willing to put him in with a randomer, but we were hoping because it was Ballincollig and we're from Ballincollig, someone we know might recommend someone that they trust.
9: Or even if someone you know who knows somebody. Exactly. And after that, you like wouldn't even if it was someone that was known to someone you trust, would you still need a reference or something?
3: 100%. And what we found very, very quickly was we were just being contacted, inundated by loads of different people in the area, but also a bit outside of the area. So I'm talking maybe Wilton, Bishopstown, Blarney, you know, so I suppose, 5-10 kilometre radius of Ballincollig. But we were being contacted with people, first of all, saying they were willing to do it. And then when you kind of probe them back, they might say, "Oh, I'm just minding my own kids," and they wouldn't have anyone else. And even if they were recommending someone else, they might say, "Oh, this lady minds my kids." But there was, when we'd kind of probe and ask about it, there was no qualifications. Now, what I want to say, first of all, and I put it in my message, a lot of them did have full qualifications, but a lot of them didn't as well. It was like people were saying, "Oh, I can make a bit of extra money. This fella's looking for a childminder." And they were offering their services, whether they were qualified or not. And it was just so like what Michelle was saying, 10, 15 minutes ago, it's 100% right. What went on after that regarding, cash in hand and stuff like that, I can't guarantee it, but I do know some of the ones that were offering it to us were saying, look, 50 quid a day. And it was kind of just a flat rate for the day, but it was like it was cash in hand is what they were requesting. That's, you know,
9: handy money over 5 days, isn't it?
3: It is. And but again, you know, like you wouldn't trust it, you know. Again, they, in theory, if they're only minding their own kids, I suppose, yeah, look, it's more like they're babysitting rather than child care services, that they're just adding your child in with their kids, and you're kind of saying, right, you wouldn't trust it, you know. Now, we were very lucky in the end. My mother was able to take him for I think 3 days a week. I'm trying to think back now, it was a couple of years ago, and then my wife was able to get 1 day of parental leave a week from her work. So every Friday she was off work using 1 day of parental leave, and then we had
9: so she went down to a 4 day week.
3: Exactly. And because she then was at the time working one of the days as a weekend day, it meant that suddenly it was only three middle days in the week that we needed to take care of. So then my mother was able to step in and take care of that. We were able to get by, and we got something sorted until he started school himself. Yeah. But it was definitely, like, you know, what that lady was saying about a lot of people being unqualified, it was very, very obvious when we were looking for people, just that, you know, hands were going up saying, I'll do it, or I know this person that will do it, without any qualifications, without, you know, as you were saying earlier on, potentially a proper setup. You know, how do you know that they have proper furniture, first aid kits, etc.? It was a little bit worrying. And to her point about cash in hand, etc., you know, then you're not able to claim anything back. Now, again, 50 quid for a day is relatively cheap, I think, in comparison to some of the prices I'm hearing creches are charging. So maybe you wouldn't have to claim it back in some cases, but still, it's...
9: You wouldn't mind 50 quid a day if somebody, you know, if there was somebody coming into your house where the child is more used to it.
3: If you knew them as well.
9: Like, and not bringing in other children,
3: If it was a friend or, you know, a relative or something like that, and they were coming into your house, absolutely. But still, I don't know, if it was a randomer and you weren't there, you, as we said at the start of this phone call, you really would want a reference of some kind. You know, now there were a couple of websites that we found as well. I can't remember the names of them now, but it was essentially childcare forums where you'd be able to search for childcare in certain areas. And a lot of the ladies there would have their all their references up front. So before you'd even contact them, their references were all there on display, nearly like an online dating website, but it would be for childcare, in the sense that they'd say, listen, this is where I'm from, these are my qualifications, etc. And they were very upfront in saying, you know, I have this, I have that, you know, and kind of what days suited them. You know, so there were some of those websites out there as well. But what we found with that was a lot of people just weren't updating their profiles. It might say they were online last 4 months ago or 5 months ago, and it was kind of a dead ad, if you will.
9: Yeah, and I just want to stop for 1 second. Some friends of ours welcomed a new newborn over the weekend. Paul, that's the surname, which is not a very common surname in Cork, but well done to Darren and Heather Paul on the birth of little Ollie. And I want to stop you for another reason, which is quite funny, actually, because you mentioned a word there, and I never forget that first time we heard that word. We were in absolute stitches, but it seems to be coming into the lexicon of English in Cork anyway, and that word is randomer. The first time I heard that, we were having drinks in our friend's house. Our daughters were going to St. Angela's College in Patrick's Hill, Sanji's all-girls school, right? And they were chatting away about their week or whatever. We were sitting up having a couple of beers. And next thing they were talking about, you know, this kind of a crazy day they have where eggs are thrown or sorts of pranks, or they're leaving school or whatever. And she was saying... And the next thing, this randomer got hit with an egg outside on the road, outside the school. And we said, what did you say? A randomer got hit with you. Well, we burst out laughing, but I'm hearing it more and more and more.
3: Yeah, I don't know how it took so long to get popular. God, my group have used it.
9: No, I tell you, you've put it in your text. You put it in the text to us, and you put it in your conversation with me as well. So that's why I stopped, John, because I just think it's hilarious.
3: That's it. Yeah, I'd say I probably use it 10 times a day thinking about it now, because if I don't know your name, I'd refer to you as a randomer.
9: Some old randomer.
3: It's a nice easy way just to say it. Yeah, I don't have to overthink it.
9: I think it's brilliant. But you know, you'd feel for parents welcoming newborns these days, with especially with the childcare issue, unless one of them intends to stay at home. It's going to be a very difficult path to navigate.
3: And even, I suppose, look, maternity leave and things like that, you know, it's about 6 months, and then I know you can extend it as unpaid maternity leave, and then the father would only get a couple of weeks. Some things that we are hearing about that other countries offer, and look, maybe it's something that needs to be looked into, I think, is it Norway? It's one of the Nordic countries anyway. I think it was Norway. What they have is 6 months per parent. So first could be the mother. She takes 6 months. Then the father would take 6 months. And if the father doesn't want it, they don't allow him transferred over to the mother. They actually feel, no, we want the parents to each have time and bond with their kids. But again, it just gives a bit more time that, I suppose, before the child starts school. Or
9: yeah, that's a great idea. I have a friend who gave up a very high-powered job, job with a lot of responsibility on the birth of their first child, and said, I'll never get that time back again, the first year or two, the formative years. Now, you could probably afford to do it and take on a different role from home, if you like, but that's a very good idea, isn't it? 6 months for each parent.
3: It is, and I'm hearing more and more different countries are bringing in their own spin of different options, you know, that they're kind of feeling that they... No, I think in some countries as well, it might be countries that maybe have a lower birth rate, that they're really starting to entice parents to, you know, not risk their professional careers in certain ways, you know.
9: But so 6 months off each seems like a very good thing. Do any of the lads crack up before the 6 months is up and say, get me back to work?
3: Well, maybe that's it. Well, maybe that's why we don't have it, because I was quite lucky, I think, with Lorcan being born. So Lorcan was born on the 20th of March back in 2020, and we went into our first lockdown a week later. So I think I used my 2 weeks paternity leave, but I ended up having about 2 years of paternity leave after that because we were at home the whole time. So it actually worked out in my favour with the timing that we had.
9: Yeah, perfect timing. And for those who can't find a regular place in a registered creche or childcare facility, and for those who can't find somebody who's declaring and registering, it does open up, as you said, when you do advertise for it on a Facebook forum or something. You're going to get calls from people who are qualified, and you're going to get calls from some people who just want the cash. And that's where you got to be careful.
3: Yeah, and look, it's worth for anyone that is looking for, you know, someone, just make sure to ask. Look, if they have nothing to hide, they'll openly tell you if they have or if they don't. But, you know, again, it's just kind of a matter of who do you trust your kids to be with.
9: Yeah. I'd venture that every single parent out there would want their little Johnny or Mary to be in with the very best care possible.
3: Yeah. You'd hope so.
9: You'd hope so. Mate. Thanks a million, Killian.
3: Always. Cheers, mate. Thanks.
9: Thank you. All the best. 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
9: It's Mick Mulcahy on the Neil Prendeville Show for the next few weeks as Neil takes a break. Now, I'm sure Tomás King did not do his good deed, his knight in shining armour deed, for anything surrounding publicity. In fact, it's only because I suppose the name isn't that common, Tomás King. But there's been a groundswell of people coming in, not only about his recent bereavement, which is private, I guess, but we do send our condolences there. But apparently, Tomás King, who probably would be embarrassed now that we're even mentioning his name, but apparently behind the scenes, or in front of the scenes, he's currently running 5K a day for June to raise money for Pieta House. This man needs to be rewarded or celebrated in some way. If he's from Carrigaline, I assume he is, with the Carrigaline United connection. Take a bow, young man. On the childcare issue, the lady on the radio is beyond wrong. I'm completely infuriated. Her uneducated conveyor belt attitude is appalling. I'm not sure which lady you were referring to there, our first or second interview. She is criticising private childminders, but where's the evidence that they are not qualified? Speaking as a manager of a childcare service, people need to talk about fee freezes and rising costs. We have sick pay, pension schemes, rates, insurance costs and many other expenses to cover. It beggars belief that people talk about the cost of childcare as if it were a second mortgage. A five-day full-time fee is €210. With that NCS reduction of €96.30, that brings the cost down to €113.70. For that, your child is being taught by a degree-qualified professional or professionals and provided with all meals prepared by a qualified chef. It truly beggars belief that this is seen as too high a cost. A tired and overworked manager. A couple of points there. I think a lot of people in the childcare area, be it and even across to Tulsa, are tired and overworked, but especially in the childcare front-end services. That's from a manager of a childcare service. We did have Isabel on, who did her computing and said it's going to cost her $65,000 by the time. Now, that's extrapolating it out over the 4 years or so that she's going to be paying for. So maybe 2 or 3 years for two people, two kids, and maybe 4 years for one. That's going to cost her $65,000. But she doesn't get that grant because for whatever reason, her facility had to walk away from it. So a five-day full-time fee is $210, according to that text. And for that, that's being taught by degree-qualified professionals. All meals provided by a qualified chef as well. And we've certainly struck a chord. We have another one here. Hi, Mick, just listening to the girl talking about childcare in rural areas. The childminder in your own home isn't a new issue. This is very much a thing going on for many years. I'm working in the childcare sector and travel from West Cork to the city for work, and I've been approached by family friends in my local area who can't get their kids into creche and asking me would I do it from home. I have a level 6 early years qualification, and also I went off and did a level 6 SNA qualification. I love my job, but won't say I wasn't tempted for the money to say yes to family and friends, but in the end decided to stick with the creche I'm in. Please don't give my details out. No, we wouldn't. This is absolutely outrageous. How can she claim a creche is the best option? Has she a clue that the truth is creches institutionalised children? I'm not sure if this is the same text. It's printed here as the same one. But I'd say just please don't give my details out as the end of that. I love my job, but won't say I wasn't tempted for the money to say yes to family and friends. In the end, I decided to stick with the creche I'm in. Please don't give my details out. And it looks as though this is a separate text. This is absolutely outrageous. How can she claim a creche is the best option? Has she a clue that the truth is creches institutionalised children? The best thing for a child is to be with the mother. After that, as similar as possible as a home environment. Just because you are qualified doesn't make you right for the role. And there are two differing opinions there. Sorry, they appeared as one text. Now, our Monday Munchies on the Neil Prendeville Show, of course, with our friends at the Old Mill Confectionery. 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
14: Good morning, I'm Kelly Murphy. Gardaí are continuing to appeal for witnesses to a fatal crash in North Cork. A woman in her 20s died when the car she was driving crashed on the N73 Mallow to Dublin Road at Kildare at around 7.25 yesterday morning. Alex Rowley has more for Red FM News.
15: The driver and lone occupant of the car was pronounced deceased at the scene. Her body has been taken to the local mortuary where a post-mortem examination will take place in due course. Gardaí are appealing for any witnesses to this collision to come forward. Anyone who was travelling in the area between 7 and 7.30 yesterday morning, especially those with dashcam footage, is asked to contact Gardaí. Alex Rowley, Red FM News.
14: A man in his 30s is due before Middleton District Court today after being charged in connection with a drug seizure in Cove. Gardaí discovered cannabis worth an estimated €50,000 along with a small quantity of cocaine during a search of a residential property on Saturday as part of Operation Tara, which targets the sale and distribution of controlled drugs. A woman in her 20s was also detained and has been released without charge, and a file is being prepared for the Director of Public Prosecutions. Donald Trump has stormed out of a TV interview refusing to give evidence to back up his claim of elections being rigged. The US president claimed both the current California primary elections and the 2020 presidential election had been fraudulent. When pressed by NBC presenter Christian Welker, he told the interview was done before standing up and walking off. The pair had a lengthy exchange before that.
16: But you've never presented evidence that it was rigged. Let's keep talking about, I want to talk about Todd.
17: You have more evidence. There's more evidence than ever presented.
16: Let's talk
17: about your elections in this country. We're like a third world country. Your elections are crooked, and you're crooked, and Meet the Press is crooked. And so is ABC and CBS and CNN.
16: But Mr. President,
17: you're one-sided crooked network.
14: A fragile ceasefire in the Middle East.

0: is on the brink of collapse after tensions escalated between Iran and Israel overnight. Tehran launched missile strikes on Israel in retaliation for its continued hits on Lebanon. Israel has since fired back, despite Donald Trump reportedly telling Benjamin Netanyahu not to respond. There are concerns of secret cheating in exams through smart glasses and hidden earpieces. The head of England's exams regulator is warning the growing use of smart technology could make cheating harder to detect. It comes as thousands of students begin a second week of junior and leaving cert exams this morning. Our technology correspondent Jess Kelly says some new products, such as cheat earpieces, are very subtle.
1: There are spy earpiece, hidden wireless headphones, hearing cheating earbuds, and they're being advertised as cheats. The earpiece itself, it's tiny. It's kind of like the cotton part of a Q-tip. It's that kind of size. It pairs to a device. You can also get a set that has a microphone as well. So if you wanted somebody to be able to, whether it's read your essay to you or something like that.
0: And another Irish contestant has arrived into the Love Island villa. Victoria came in as a bombshell last night in the episode of the dating competition. She'd been reported as being from the UK, but in her introduction she said she's from Kildare. She's the second Irish contestant in this year's edition, with Galway footballer Sean Fitzgerald part of the original lineup. And that's the latest news this hour.
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5: Good morning, I'm Rory O'Hagan. Boxing and Katie Taylor says it's absolutely incredible to think she'll be fighting in Croke Park. The brave fighter will bring the curtain down on an incredible career when she faces Flora Pilly on September 5th. Speaking on Breakfast with KC on Red FM this morning, Taylor says she still can't quite believe it.
6: I was actually in Connecticut training, and Brian rang me a few days ago.
7: Yeah.
6: Say all the contracts are signed, it's on deal, and I couldn't believe it, because even a few weeks ago this looked like it wasn't going to happen. And so I cannot believe that Brian got this over the line.
7: He got it over the line,
6: he
7: didn't he?
6: Got over the line. Unbelievable.
5: Football, and Ireland will train in Grenoble today ahead of a potentially historic World Cup qualifier against France tomorrow evening. Carlow Ward's side kept their automatic qualification hopes alive with a stunning victory over the Netherlands on Friday, and know that a win would secure a place at next year's World Cup in Brazil. The girls in green have already guaranteed a seeded position in the playoffs, but could still top their Nations League group with another major upset. Denise O'Sullivan and Emily Murphy are available again after suspension as Ireland prepare to face the sixth ranked team in the world. Denmark's team doctor says he's spoken with Christian Eriksen this morning and that he's doing well. Morten Boesen has also said it's believed the 34-year-old will be discharged from hospital soon. The country's match with Ukraine was abandoned yesterday after Eriksen collapsed in the second half. The former Premier League midfielder previously suffered a cardiac arrest during a Euros match in 2021. And that's the sport with Simply Suits.
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7: Touch of a showery afternoon in prospect. We've had a lovely dry morning, some clouds rolling in now, 12 to 14 degrees today. Moderate southwest to west winds will be fresher near western coasts. A mixture of clear spells and scattered showers tonight. It's pretty much the same conditions over the next few days. Days of sunshine and showers. Lots of cloud around sometimes, blue skies other times. So just a bit of a mixed bag over the next few days. Apparently, even though it's medium term, they're looking at better days on Friday and especially on Saturday. Average temperatures during the week, 12 to 14 degrees. Winds will be fresher near the coasts.
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7: 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Indeed, you can leave a voicemail on the WhatsApp there as well. So be part of the conversation on the Neil Prendeville Show with Elevate Credit Union. Norma Walsh, good morning.
8: Good morning, how are you?
7: I'm very good. Now, you're our Cork bona fide child minder, and we've lots to discuss. There's been varying opinions, really, about what's going on in the entirety of the marketplace. At the top of the marketplace, you have your established regular creches. Some of them are taking government subventions. Some of them have chosen not to. In the middle, then, there are professional child minders who might be sole trading and registered and may have all the requisite qualifications. And then there's a sort of a grey area where there's a kind of a step down into, and people have to resort to this in times of need, where they step down to people who may or may not have qualifications, but may be known or trusted, may be loving and caring, etc., etc. Either which way you look at it, it's expensive and it's difficult and it's a bit of a quagmire.
8: Yeah, definitely. Like I would have been probably, I suppose, when I started off in the childminding, I was actually working in the commercial side of it. So it was a creche setting. So like when I qualified, which is, God, a long time ago, I won't give away my age now, but a long time ago. And the qualifications, you know, were the standard level 5, level 6. You could go on to do your level 8 and, you know, teach preschool. And from there, you know, from the level 8, then you could go on and you could do the Hibernian course and you could become, you know, a national school teacher for juniors and seniors or whatever. So, but when I did my qualifications we paid, you know, €200 a module, you know, to do your qualifications. Mm-hmm. And it could take anything up to, like, you know, 6 to 8 weeks, you know, to do one module. So, like, when I was doing my qualifications, it took me, I was working full time, it took me a Tuesday and a Thursday night, and I'd done it in MacEden School down in Macroom. And, like, it took me a Tuesday and a Thursday over 4 years to qualify myself, you know. And, like, that to me, you know, at the time, my own children were going to school and my own children needed childcare. And, like, that to me was an awful lot of money at the time. So then I moved into the commercial side of childcare.
7: Where you worked in a creche, yeah?
8: Yes. And, but again, you know, my qualifications and, you know, what I could give, there was too many rules and regulations, you know, in the commercial sector for me. Like, my thing is... the children. I want to bring out the best in the children. I want to see, you know, what you can achieve with the children. And, you know, you can't do that, you know, in a room maybe where you can't go outside, you know, for, you know, only a certain length of time, you know, where you can only eat at a certain time and you can, you know, everything is... how would you say, it's kind of like a conveyor belt, if you know what I'm trying to say. And whereas that, for me, I just felt that we were doing the same thing every day, you know. Plus, the other side of it was that we weren't getting recognised for the work that we did, you know. And I felt, you know, that you could kind of see things in children and you could kind of detect, you know, things and stuff like that. And, you know, you couldn't give your spoke about it because we were seen to be not educated enough, maybe, even though we had all the courses and stuff done to be able to tell, you know, if yeah. you saw differences or if there was something wrong and things like that. So, you know, I moved away from it because it wasn't for me. It disappointed me. I didn't think that the money that the sector was getting was being given fairly to the children and to their standards of, you know, what they needed.
7: Another cohort of working society that might agree with you would be the nurses, because they study inordinately hard for the qualifications they get. And many would say, You know, they're barely surviving on the pay they get. But let's not digress. Now, what you did, you kind of walked away from the industry, but you didn't walk away from your love of mind and children.
8: No, would you believe I walked away from the industry because I felt, first of all, you know, it wasn't all down to, you know, everything. You know, staff morale, you know, it depends, I suppose, who you're working for.
7: It's a business at the end of the day, and the business needs to make money. So maybe corners will be cut, costs need to be trimmed. You know, there's always an overarching owner versus worker sort of scenario, perhaps.
8: Yes, and I can understand this, but like where I was, you know, when you're in your community, and first of all, you have to, you know, you have to have trust, and you have to have, if you don't have trust, you have nothing. You know, that's it for me. You know, you've got to build up a relationship and you've got to build up trust. But the first person you got to build up the trust with is the child. And if the child don't trust you, no child will come to you. That's simply it. The child will have to be comfortable and feel trusted with you. And if it's taking you 7 or 8 or 9 weeks to settle in a child, then there's something wrong. You know, the child, you know, is feeling it and you're feeling it. And you can be the best childcare provider in the whole countryside, but some children will just not take to you.
7: Yeah.
8: And that's not a bad reflection on you or a bad reflection on the child, but some children, it just won't happen. It just doesn't happen. Some children just need to be with their parents. They just need to be with their parents. They just want to be with their parents. And you can do the best things in the whole world, but it won't work out. You know, it just, some
7: and
8: don't
7: work
8: out.
7: Would you make that known to parents if you were having difficulty with one particular child?
8: What I do, how I start my day really is that, you know, if somebody rings me and they say, look, you know, they're looking for childcare or whatever, and I'd say yes, and we'd figure out, is it full-time, is it part-time, you know, what is it that they're needing, are they job-sharing, you know, and all these things must come into it, you know, because some parents work 2 days, some parents might work 1 day, some parents might work, you know, a Friday, you know, Thursday and Friday, the end of the week, some parents might work full-time, so, like, you've all these scenarios, you know, that you know, still parents want to work and these scenarios are covered. Some of the commercial side of it, you know, it's full time.
7: It's kind of 5 day week job,
8: It is, you know what I mean? And then, like, you know, the other side of it is that even if you're not there, you have to pay for the service. In my service, if you're not here, you don't have to pay for it.
7: Okay. Now, I know that you mind up to about 6 children over a week.
8: Yeah.
7: That's not 6 children at a time, full time. So they're all part time. So you might have 2 or 3 at any one time. Would you have 4?
8: You could. You see, like, this is the other side of it. You see, like, I don't know where people, you know, or even the government are who's making these, you know, rules and regulations. Because, like, at the end of the day, you know, like, families could have 4. You know, what are you supposed to do? Like, are you supposed to, like, give 3 children to one childminder and go up the road and put your baby
7: Fair
8: on their
7: point.
8: Own up
7: Fair
8: the road?
7: Point. Yeah.
8: You know, like, it doesn't make sense, you know. I often wonder, you know, and I often look around at our local politicians and I often look, you know, at our government and I say to myself, who is making these rules and regulations? And, you know, who's in charge of these? Like, do they see, you know, the families, and do they see, you know, the pressures they're under? And, like, have they their own children? You know, do they know, you know, what is going on? Like, because
7: of course,
8: like,
7: the one benefit for you, Norma, would be that if somebody came to you with 4 children, the children are going to arrive together, they're going to leave together, and that will exactly match the parents' schedule, and then you can decide.
8: Yeah, but not all. Like, you know, yes, then you can, of course you can decide, like, but, you know, not all. Like, I see, you know, with the commercial side and with my side here, the commercial sides don't open till 8 o'clock in the morning. Some of my parents here in the morning, they have to be in the city. Most of them are frontline workers. They'd be in the CUH. They could be teachers. You know, they travel abroad, you know, whatever. So, like, you know, they have to be in work for 8 o'clock. So if your facility is only opening at 8 o'clock, how can you be in work for 8 o'clock if you're in Ahabulloch and it takes you, you know, a good 40 minutes?
7: So you offer the early morning service, do you?
8: Yes, I do. I open at 6:30.
7: Okay. Now, I think I hasten to add here that you are fully qualified. You have your childcare qualifications. Yes. You're obviously Garda vetted, which is very important. And you mind the kids in your own house, so you know it intimately.
8: My own house. And like, like they come in, they have their breakfast with us in the morning, you know. Then there's children, you know, some parents might want their children to be taken to preschool. Some children, you know, so there's two local preschools here on either side of me. Parents choose what preschools. There's three, actually. There's one in Coachford as well. So they pick, you know, and they put their children's names down. And then they ask me, you know, if I can drop them and collect them from preschool. And, you know, there's no issue, but that's the thing. The likes of me, no preschool would be full because 'tis I give the work to the preschools.
7: I see.
8: Because if I don't do what I do here, like I take, you know, babies, no commercial settings will take babies under the age of 1 year old.
7: Yeah, but
8: like,
7: you're not going to put somebody else's child in a car and collect another child from school, or can you?
8: No, well, no, you can if you get, like, I done it 3 years. Like, if I had a family of, we'll say, three, and that the baby was with me, we'd go to the, I only do my local, you know, I only do my local, so it is Abolag Parish, so to be Ryland, Abolag and Coachford, so it'd only be your local
7: understand.
8: Parish, do you know what I mean?
7: I want to get into the business side of things, because I know you were concerned about the possibility of having to pay commercial rates. You know, the proposed childminding system is centre-based for larger-scale creches. And does that take into account that you're running a business, per se, in people's home? Now, in your own home, let me just add that even though it's a business and it obviously generates cash for you, you are in a legitimate tax net. On a personal level, is it more fun than business?
8: No, like seriously, like, you know, nothing, and I'm not trying to be smart or anything, but raising somebody else's children and looking after somebody else's children for an 8.5 or 9 hour day is no fun. You know, it is no fun. And like, you are responsible for them children, like, you know, and, you know, how many times do we hear on radios or televisions that a child has choked on a grape or that they fell awkwardly and they hit their head, you know? How many times do parents go to their cot, unfortunately, and find that their child might have passed away overnight due to a cot date? You know, that's, you know, this is how serious this is, like, because I mean, minding other people's children is no fun, but it's something I genuinely, wholeheartedly, absolutely 100% I'm passionate about, and I love it dearly. And my thing is, you know, at the end of the day, when you see them children thrive and you see them children go on to careers, like, it's amazing. But not only that, I also facilitate a service for the children that, you know, have special needs. Okay. You know, and they mix with their community and they mix with their, you know, with their regular children. And it's only us, the adults, you know, that see the disability, you know.
7: I'm wondering how you have any availability at all, Norma.
8: I don't, to be honest. Would you believe it? People ring me, you know, and I see, you know, I try to do my bit. Sometimes I have to refuse. Sometimes, as I said to you, children come. I do my best to settle in children for a 6 week period. So like, I'd start off in the morning with, you know, the moms would come and I'd say to them, I know this is draining, but if you wanted to work, this is what has to be done. And they come and I'd say to them, you're going to have to come every morning for the next 2 weeks with the child, and you're going to have to stay and you're going to have to play with us.
7: Okay.
8: Because this is how I build up the child.
7: Because you know what you're doing,
8: And their trust.
7: So, you must be a godsend in the Ahabolag area. Do you keep it local to keep it not, you know, that it doesn't burst at the seams?
8: I keep it to my... So we have three local preschools, as I say. You know, I say to the parents that they're the local preschools that I'm doing. I am not doing any other. You know, I don't... Yeah. Like, I don't move off to Dunamore now or to Roisin, you know, but they're outside the vicinity. So I stick to me, my own local parish.
7: Okay, back to your concerns about possible impending commercial rates. Now, is this under the remit of Norma Foley or under Minister of Education Hildegard Nocton?
8: You know, to be honest, I really, you know, the way I look at it is that I built my house when I got married, you know, and I paid, you know, nearly 9,500 outside the fence for the upkeep of the road. my road didn't get any better since I paid that $9,500. My road got worse, to be honest about it. And to facilitate my own road, I had to join up with a few local farmers and things here so that we could put in piping to see could we keep the road so that it wouldn't be flooded and stuff. What? Now I seem to be paying tax on my house, and I seem to be paying, you know, local property tax, and I seem to be paying all these things, and my mortgage, don't have it. Like, so, you know, why are they looking for any more of me, you know? Like, this is my home. This is my house. I've paid, you know, I've paid for it. So, you know, at the end of the day, you know, why? Because I think this country is greedy. I think it's greed. I think they're not interested in the welfare of the children, you know, being looked after. I don't think they're interested in the likes of me, the childminder, because if they did, you know, and the childcare workers, whether they're commercial or whether they're childminding, if they cared about them, we wouldn't be in this predicament now, and we wouldn't be looking for services to try and keep our children in. You know, we should have all these local services years ago. They should have been tied onto the schools years ago, and everybody should have a facility for childcare years ago alongside their schools. It should have been done long ago.
7: Okay, can I ask you, Norma, is it a suggestion, is it a possibility, or is it a foregone conclusion that you'll have to pay commercial rates?
8: Well, I think it's you know, I think it's a suggestion. I don't, like I'm with Childminding Ireland, so at the moment, Childminding Ireland are meeting in Leinster House, and they're meeting with the Oireachtas, and they're meeting with the TDs, and we're trying to be involved. Like, we're not scared of the fact of being, you know, registered or anything like that. This is not the issue here. Like, you know, I'm well used to that. You know, this is not a problem for me. But at the end of the day, you know, why are they trying to turn what I do as home and loving and my setting different to commercial? As I said to you, I worked in the commercial side of it and I didn't like it. It's all red tape and I had no time for the children. I work in my setting, and already this morning we're after giving 3 hours outside in the garden, and there's 3 worms on the table, and all the children done this morning was wash the worms off the table with a bucket of water.
7: Oh, lovely.
8: Like, so.
7: But I take your point. You're not a carbon copy of the creche system. You're an addition to it. You're not you may or may not have a registered limited company. A creche would have to. You're probably a sole trader paying your way, and you're assisting in your local community for people to go to work and for their children to get what I only conclude from our conversation is a very, very decent, caring pre-education.
8: You know, at the end of the day, I'm not here teaching children ABCs and EFDs. Like, we were, like, the last couple of weeks, you know, we've been out setting flowers, you know, and I showed them how to grow, take a cutting from one of the pieces of flowers and stick them into, you know, another piece of flowers.
7: Yeah, I guess.
8: We play water.
7: Yeah.
8: We watch silage. Like, the farmers all around us were cutting silage and baling silage, and we all stood up in the fence and we were watching how that happens.
7: Now you're giving them the wonders of the world, not the mechanics of counting an alphabet. That comes in big school.
8: It does. Like, and there's no need. We don't need to fill children's minds with all this carry on. You don't need to know your colours and you don't need to know how to count, you know. There's some people like me. I was dyslexic. I left school before my leaving cert. And I couldn't count, you know, properly as they thought, you know, or I couldn't do any of these kind of things, you know, but as they thought, you know, that, you know, but at the end of the day, I learned by seeing and doing it. That was my learning. So that's how I learned. So I think the education system has forgotten the people that can't just sit down every day and, you know, take the information in through reading or through, like, some people learn by seeing and doing, and they thrive and learn how that way. And that's how I did. I couldn't sit my leaving cert because I wasn't able to sit my leaving cert because I, like I said to you, I was dyslexic and I found that extremely difficult. And it was only in my adulthood that I discovered that this is what was wrong.
7: There's a final couple of things. I want to move on to other calls, but there's a final couple of things that were in your text I just want to touch on. Tusla wants you to have your name and address up on their website. What about your GDPR, you say? What about your privacy? You could be minding a child subject of a court order, and there, for all to see, are your details. We're possibly coming into an over-regulation phase here. And I understand why TUSLA will inspect and make sure that the fly-by-night operators are probably put out of business. That small element that might be in the black market. But you're very definitely not even in the grey market. You're in the upfront, I pay my tax, I've all my qualifications. The flip side of what you do is you've got professional people in your community using your service. And if you close down, many of them would have to not attend or give up work.
8: Well, you know, the funniest thing, I spoke to my parents about this, you know, and I had told them that, you know, this was kind of what was coming. And, like, you know, they were very sceptical of TUSLA, coming into anybody and coming into their children. And, you know, I'm not here to judge everyone, every book by its cover, because there's good and bad in everything. No matter what you do in life, there's good and bad in everybody and everything. But at the end of the day, I think at this particular time, are TUSLA the right people to be coming in, you know, telling me what to do? Thanks be to God, touch wood. I'm not saying I'm a saint or anything like that, but at the end of the day, I never had an issue in my services, and I'm working in childcare over 25 years, you know?
7: I would imagine HICWA would be more suited, because they vet nursing homes, that kind of thing. It's a vetting thing. But Norma, I want to move on. Norma Walsh, thank you very much. If there's one upshot of this conversation, we've advertised your services now, so you're going to be much busier than ever.
8: No, I'll have to be advertising for staff, maybe. That's my
7: thank you, Norma.
8: Problem, maybe. Thank you so much, and thanks for letting me say my piece.
7: Thank you. Good morning.
8: Bye-bye.
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7: Monday Munchies mentions with the Old Mill Confectionery. And there are lots of people looking for it. 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We'd love to, says Sharon. Morning, Mick, we'd love to win the Monday Munchies. You can't beat the Old Mill Cakes. We have a retirement here this week, so they would be a lovely treat for the celebrations. Thanks, Eilish and the gang in the Hype Department, CUH, out in the old Abtran building on the Model Farm Road. Good morning. We'd love to win today's Monday Munchies as it would be a fab start to our week. We're busy getting our thank you teacher gifts, luxurious melts in Cork, and we're based in the Glen. And free Monday Munchies for all the staff at Bar One Racing betting office on the Evergreen Road in Turner's Cross. We'll draw for the Monday Munchies towards the end of the programme, closer to 12 midday. Back to childcare in line two and to Avril. Hi, Avril. How are you?
20: Hey, Mick. How are you doing?
7: Good.
20: I'm absolutely raging. I'm raging listening to Norma. I just think she's very hot and heavy for childcare services like myself. You know, she's saying how commercial creches are a conveyor belt. Absolutely not. Not all of them are. So don't paint everybody with the same brush. You know, and she was just stating there as well that, you know, we don't open till 8 a.m. and that she's picking up the slack from, you know, 6:30 in the morning. That's wrong there again. There's a lot of services that are opening at 7 in the morning and 7:30. And even like myself, I open at 7:30. And if you need special arrangements for us to come in early, there's that there too.
7: Okay.
20: You know, I just think she's very hot and negative about childcare centres, which she's totally wrong. You know, I know she's saying that she has qualifies or she has her qualifications, she's her Garda vetting, she pays her taxes, but is she one of those registered 150 childminders in Ireland? Because there's only 150 registered childminders in Ireland, and three of those are only based in Cork County. So she may have her qualifications, she may have her vetting, she may be paying her taxes, but is she registered? And it is very important for tools that come into these private homes and see the conditions that are there for those children. And it's very important. I always welcome tools into my services because they have to come in and inspect. They have to see, you know, you don't know what's going on behind closed doors when you're dropping your child to a private home.
7: Can you educate me on one point, Avril? Why is it Tulsa and not HICWA?
20: HICWA is to do with the nursing homes and Tulsa are to do with child and family agencies.
7: Yeah, but Tulsa also deals with vulnerable adults, so there's a bit of a crossover. I just thought when it came to specifications, HICWA are in that range, so it's more to do with the children, is it, than having the place specced properly?
20: It's more to do with children.
7: Okay.
20: Exactly, and it's usually nurses that are actually coming into the service and, you know, inspecting the services, or they've worked in the childcare sector as well. So, like, we welcome them to come in, you know, as in, I just remember years ago, my niece was in a childminder's and I was like, oh, where does she sleep? You know, I just asked, you know, my sister-in-law, where does she sleep? And she couldn't answer me. And she asked the question then the next time. So it is very important for the likes of, you know, these childminders to be inspected. But, you know, she also spoke there, Norma, saying, oh, I give them life hands-on experience. Oh, my God, we do everything that she says she's doing. I'm a rural setting. We watch the silage in the farmer, you know, the farmer's land behind us. We, you know, we have the calves coming into the front garden. One of the parents brought in calves. We're doing the digging up of the worms. We're planting as well. So, like, she's very negative.
7: I don't think she said she's the only one doing it.
20: as in, no, but she kind of made it out that it's very regimented inside in the childcare centre, and that they're, you know, told to sit down and to eat their dinner there and do this thing and everything. No, because we're governed and regulated so heavily, like we do ASTER, which is very play-based, and all the education that, you know, the different things that we have to follow brings it back to play-based, child-led. The child leads us. We see what they're interested in and we go with that. And then their interest will change again and we will go and do something then in lines with their interest. So we are very, it's not a conveyor belt, far from it. And like, I beg to ask the question, you know, she's minding, she was saying, is it six, can you correct me on this, is it six children? Because I came in on that very late, but is it six children on a daily basis?
7: No, it's six children over the course of a week, so two or three at any one time.
20: Okay, so like, has she got a provision in place that, God forbid, should something happen, that she has someone to call on straight away? You know, she's working on her own, and that's why you should be registered as a child minder. Should you be paying rates? I don't think you should, because you're minding, you know, children in your own home. I do think it has to be regulated. But I do think she was very heavy on the childcare providers that are like, okay, you know what I mean, operating as a commercial business.
7: Okay, yeah. Happy to have you on and to correct that, Avril. Do you agree with the prices we called out earlier on? Is it 210 a week and then subvented down to like 113 or something?
20: What's this now? Because I didn't hear that, because I only got into the car just coming into the...
7: No, it wasn't Norma. Somebody else said this is what we're paying. It's 210 a week, but we get the government subvention. It's costing us 113. And for that, we're getting the... This is in a crisis centre now. Forget we're getting the professionally qualified people. Okay, it's in a business setting. That's fair enough. But they've all the tools and all, you know, all the ergonomic furniture and all of this, and we're getting our child fed by a qualified chef.
20: Absolutely, and Mick, don't you think that's great value? Seriously,
7: if it's 113, yes, it is.
20: Absolutely, and you see, it depends on the NCS. It depends on your financial earning power as well. So if you're over X amount, you get less NCS. But if you are a low earner, you get more often your NCS. So some parents in my centre are only paying probably maybe €80 from the weekly fee. So you know what I mean? I think that's brilliant value. We're open from 7:30 in the morning till 6:00 in the evening.
7: Are you inundated, Avril?
20: Oh my God, I have a huge waiting list, and the new centre that I'm opening up, please God, in 2 weeks' time, there's already a waiting list there of 28 people.
7: And where will that be?
20: So yeah, in Bandon, baby hub in Bandon, yeah. So I'm actually going to Leinster House tomorrow morning in talking in the AV rooms in relation to lack of spaces for parents and the cost of childcare as well. I am an advocate. I love what I do and I fight the whole time for betterment within the sector for both staff, parents and providers, because I think the three have to be looked after for it to work well.
7: Okay, industry is probably the wrong word to call you guys, but you are definitely a champion for the sector.
20: Absolutely. I'm always giving out, sure. You're fantastic for having me on and I appreciate
7: you're
20: it.
7: You're more than welcome. We're happy to have all sides and we're happy to take clarification when and where needed. So thank you very much, Avril.
20: Okay, thanks a million, Mick. Have a good one. Bye.
7: You too. Thanks, bye-bye. Now, on the subject of the glass bottles, we had a caller on yesterday, a serious injury to his friend up at the Blackrock end at the match, and we've had a voice note on that.
1: Mick, just listening to your caller there talking about the glass bottle incident down in the park yesterday, to my mind, there's a very simple solution to this. You get an under 18-year-old to agree to be patted down. If they have nothing to hide, they have nothing to fear. And if they don't, well then, you're refused entry into the park and that grounds. I'm sorry. End of.
7: Okay, thanks for that comment, caller. Nice voice note. If you want to leave one, 0868 104 106. 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But keep the calls coming, 0868 104 106, by phone, by text, SMS or WhatsApp or voicemail. A voice note, 0868 104 106. 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
22: 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Emma's online too with some news. Emma.
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7: And one of the brilliant things about doing the Neil Prenderville Show is the way it's completely listener driven. We started with one call in childcare. It's continued and continued. I have 3 pages of text now that I'm going to have to leave until tomorrow, I'd say, while we finish the business of today. But I will get back to that tomorrow, including the offer of somebody wants to bake me a Chester cake. We wouldn't mind taking that one up. Joseph, good morning.
29: Good morning, Mick. How are you, my friend?
7: I'm very good. How's Cork's Angel Incarnate?
29: Oh, Cork's Angel Incarnate is down at Kenmare at the moment, now looking out over the bay, and it's actually beautiful, gorgeous day down here.
7: Okay. What we've got to talk about, though, is not so gorgeous. It's really an emotive plea for help, and you've been helping more people through, you know, when you were working in the hairdressing business, the back to school and all that. And I know you spoke to Neil about this a few weeks back. Can you give us a brief story and a brief synopsis of you being a big brother to Ryan, really?
29: Yeah, absolutely. And Ryan was brought into Horizons there in John Burnham Centre about 3 years ago and is doing wonderful, absolutely amazing.
7: Great centre.
29: A lad that I've been looking after since he was 12. He's 49 now, this birthday, and he's like my little brother, and we have a great relationship and a great relationship now with all the guys down in Cove, and it's brilliant.
7: Okay, but Ryan is in a wheelchair. He has severe intellectual disabilities. And I'd say he's delighted to have a big brother in his life, and he resides, as you said, in that fabulous John Birmingham Centre in Glasheen. Yeah. You've decided to do a project for the outdoor space, and you've already raised the money for a pergola.
29: Yeah, we've raised the money. We've raised over £5,000, compliments of John Gaffney in Flannery. John gave us the place, hosted a lunch, free lunch, and then people came and donated. And the response was amazing. We raised over £5,000. So we're after getting a pergola from Hanley's. They gave us a great deal on it and took a good few pound off it for us, and also offered us plants as a donation. But all the money has gone now on the pergola, where we're hoping to get some. We want to finish it with sensory plants, do a bit of bedding, do a bit of tidying up and the whole lot.
7: Yeah, it's not just any plants you need, really, because they have to have a sensory element for those you know, those residents to enjoy during the summer, during the summer months, because some of them, you know, they might have sight issues, or they might have other issues where the sensory element is very important here.
29: Absolutely, Mick. Sorry, I'm so used to talking to Neil. The garden itself will be a place of, you know, a bit of colour, be able to touch, feel, because all the clients are all in wheelchairs. There's nobody can actually walk out themselves. So they have to be brought out, put under the shade, brought around the garden. And what I do with Ryan, I say, Ryan, look at that plant there. And I push his hand onto it and he'd be going, oh, making all these wonderful noises of, you know, of touch, smell, feel. It's wonderful, and to see the response to something like that, you know, and even make outside in the air on a day like today, the breeze blowing, a nice warm day, it's fantastic just for them to be able to get out, get under the pergola and enjoy the ambience of the whole place. And I have a wonderful girl, Carol, doing great work. She's doing all this sensory work in the garden. So she's asking me to come on now and do a little appeal for plants from some garden centre. If somebody would be willing to donate a few plants, it would be amazing.
7: Or even a few garden centres donating a few. What in particular are you looking for, or do you know?
29: Well, I have a list from Carol. I have a list of plants, so I'd be here all day if I mentioned them now. She only wants a few things, but I couldn't even spell half of them. So, like,
7: all the Latin names are there, though.
29: There's one Acer, there's a few other things there now, Mick, that I couldn't possibly pronounce. But I know that garden centres would have everything. If there was a few that would volunteer, and we're also looking for scape, we're looking for some topsoil and compost. If there's anybody out there at all would be able to give us a hand with that, it would be amazing.
7: Okay, you're looking for a skip. There are many skip hire companies out there.
29: Yeah.
7: You're looking for some topsoil. That's often going spare on building sites, etc.
29: Yeah.
7: And you're looking for compost, which is...
29: Compost, yeah.
7: You know, that should be ever easily, you know, more readily available now that we're all composting at home and sending it off in the truck. So it's a great, great project, Joseph, and... If you can get involved, drop us a WhatsApp on 086-8104-106. I know you said Hanley's have done their bit, and Keith and the gang there in the garden centre are brilliant.
29: But I have a guy, right, Dave McGrath, and Kieran Hayes, right, they went out this weekend, the weekend off. These guys work all day, every day, for wherever they work. They're giving up their time. They're clearing out the place now. They're going to do all the building work. They're going to do all the digging and cleaning and whatever has to be done, tidying up walls, cutting down trees. And then I have another guy, Steve O'Mahony, he's going to come along and do all the stripping and painting. And Stephen, I mean, the volunteers are unbelievable what they're willing to do, because it's kind of a community thing.
7: Yeah, it's like a mini rebel rebuild, you know, if you like. You're getting the community on board.
29: Absolutely, yeah. It's great. And these guys are doing this in their own time. On a Saturday morning and a Sunday morning, now they're willing to come along and just get into it, and they're brilliant.
7: What I was going to suggest, Joseph, is because Hanley's have been so good to you, I know for a fact there's a brilliant horticulturalist working in the garden centre in the back there. Of Hanley's. Maybe drop a copy of what you need out to him. And if any of our listeners want to go in and bring one plant to you that's on the list, they can start crossing them off. In the meantime, other garden centres, please get on board. And they can WhatsApp us here on 086-8104-106 if you're a garden centre that would like to donate a plant or two. And there are many garden centres. And if we do this, you know, a little from a lot, we get it all covered. In the meantime, I'd suggest dropping that in to the horticulturalist. I can't remember his name. In Hanley's, and maybe somebody could come in and buy it at retail to give a little back to Hanley's.
29: The Hanley's have been great. Even with the pergola now, they deliver it, and we've got somebody to push it up. But Mick, just before you go, I got a message from a Ty Dineen over the weekend, offering me some money again towards plants, a substantial amount of money. I'm hoping to hold on to that to do maybe a few nicey things around the place when it's all finished. And we want to have a summer party then at the end of July. Invite all the people that donated and came along and meet all the clients, meet all the lads, and see where this is going. This is going to a wonderful, wonderful
7: Exactly. Course. But right now you need a skip, you need a topsoil, you need compost, and you need those garden items to be taken care of. Can we check in with you later in the week, Joseph, and see how progress is going? Do you mind?
29: Sensory
7: plants is what we need, but you have a list of them there. All right.
29: Absolutely.
7: We'll check.
29: Thank you all, the guys, and thanks to the listeners. And Mick, you're going to be great for the next 3 weeks now.
7: I'm dreading it.
29: Good luck.
7: No, I'm not. Once the first one's out of the way, it'll be grand, you know. Once
29: if
7: I remember
29: where. Co-presenter, give me a shout, okay? I can give you a hand.
7: I'll come in anytime. Once I figure out where all the buttons are, I'm grand. Thanks a million, Joseph.
29: Okay,
7: garden centres, please get involved there. Now, there was fierce excitement in Red FM earlier this morning when Irish sporting legend Katie Taylor popped in to chat with KC and Vic. And in case you missed it, here is some of their conversation.
4: Where were you when you got that phone call that this is actually happening?
8: I was actually in Connecticut training, and Brian rang me a few days ago.
4: Yeah.
8: Say all the contracts are signed, it's on deal, and I couldn't believe it, because even a few weeks ago, this looked like it wasn't going to happen. Cannot believe that Brian got this over the line.
4: He got it over the line,
8: yeah,
4: didn't he?
8: Well, got over the line. Yeah, unbelievable. Yeah. Yeah.
4: What's going on behind the scenes, Brian, when this stuff is happening? Like, just give us an insight into what happens when you're trying to book.
8: How long have you got?
9: Hello.
8: Yeah.
9: About 10 minutes.
11: Of hours.
9: I'd be afraid to do it injustice.
4: Give us the headlines of what happens.
11: I suppose, look, it's Croke Park. Where it's very sacred to us Irish, and mm-hmm. sometimes it's hard to get that through to the Brits. Katie was actually retired. We hadn't obviously said it officially, mm-hmm. and the only thing that was stop her from making her retirement announcement was Croke Park. So I suppose, look, we had a good go at it a few times after the first Serrano fight in May 2022. Mm. Then we had a go, and then we tried to take a bit of Katie's qualities and just not give up. You know, yeah. Eddie was always with us, and then we brought on board actually Peter Aiken for making promotions.
4: No better man.
11: There's a few big hitters there between Eddie, myself, Peter, and Peter McKenna as well, so it was great.
4: If you don't mind me saying, I think you're after making a huge mistake.
11: Yeah.
4: She doesn't deserve one night in Croke Park. She deserves six. And in order for that to happen, she should be fighting Gareth Brooks.
8: Six. Sign me up.
4: He's there in the 10-gallon hat at you in the corner, yeah, exactly. Six nights in a row.
8: Yeah.
4: In the history of individual female sport on planet Earth, mm-hmm. this is the biggest thing to happen. Yeah. I want you to think about the moment that you put on boxing gloves for the very first time. Yeah. What age were you?
8: The first time I put on a pair of boxing gloves, maybe 6 or 7 years of age.
4: Wow. Think of that moment now, and now think of you walking out to 80,000 people in Croke Park. The story in between all of that.
8: Are you trying to make me nervous?
4: Yeah. Not at all. There'll be no nerves from you. But like, how do you process the enormity of this?
8: It's hard to process it, to be quite honest. I think it's going to be an emotional walk. This is going to be my final showdown.
4: Yeah.
8: And just looking at all the amazing nights I've had in my career, even at that age, maybe 9 or 10 years of age, I dreamt of being an Olympic champion before women's boxing was even an Olympic sport, and it came to pass. I fulfilled the title dream, and then turning pro, I said I want to headline Madison Square Garden, the most iconic venue in boxing. It came to pass.
4: Yeah.
8: And I had this dream of headlining Croke Park. The last man to do that was Muhammad Ali, our most iconic venue. Such history and culture involved in Croke Park. I think the Irish people are just so proud of it, aren't they? Mm-hmm. And it came to pass. This was basically an impossibility, honestly, a few years ago, and here we are. So it's going to be an emotional night. I think I have to hold my emotions together, because I actually do have a fight to win.
4: Yeah, of course.
12: Yeah, can I ask you about that Flora Piliacci and what she brings to the table? Because she's going to come over looking for the biggest upset
8: absolutely,
12: in boxing.
8: Yeah. Absolutely, yeah. She's a young, hungry fighter. And I wanted a real fight as well. I wanted to end my career in a real challenge. Yeah. I didn't want to walk over. So this is going to be a real fight. I need to be at my very, very best. And I'm going to be as hungry as ever stepping into that ring.
11: So I have a very interesting piece here.
4: Yeah.
11: I'm not breaking.
13: Watching my dad and my brother's box, and I'd like to have a go at it.
14: So when did you get your first boxing gloves?
13: For Christmas.
14: And do you like boxing?
13: Yeah.
14: What do you like about it?
13: It keeps me fit, and all my friends like me doing boxing.
14: And are you not afraid of being hurt?
13: No. So I never do get hurt. I was sparring a boy, and I hit him in the nose, and he fell. And there was blood coming out of his nose.
8: Love the blood.
13: I'm going to go all the way to the very top.
4: Where did you pull that out of?
11: Yeah. Oh, no. Like, already this morning, we had an 84-year-old lady on the phone, and Katie said hello to her. Yeah. There was another guy we met in the hotel coming out. She's going up to the fight.
8: Yeah.
11: So, like, this is an event for all people, you know, from 6 to 86.
8: Yeah, yeah.
11: You know, I believe it's going to be the greatest show on earth. And I'm not sure what to compare
8: it to. Listen
11: to
8: that clip, though. It's so funny. I'm going all the way to the top.
15: And you did.
4: Katie, headphones on there. There's a clip that I found from John Morrissey. He's part of Golden Gloves Boxing in Cork. So he's responsible for training a huge amount of young female boxers. This is what he had to say.
1: She'll fill Crow Park 10 times over. There'll be people from America, from South America and Europe come over to see her fight. The people on the street in other sports know who Katie is. So I'd like to thank Katie Taylor for bringing boxing to the forefront.
3: I think it would definitely make history as well. And for to have her last fight in Crow Park, it would mean a lot to her and it would mean a lot to all the females in the women's boxing.
10: It would just make a big impact in girls' boxing as we would all love to see it and she deserves it.
3: We probably wouldn't be able to be boxing today.
7: The shining light of female boxing. Well done to Casey and the gang for securing the services of Katie Taylor this morning in a fabulous interview there. Now, our Monday Munchies winner, morning Monday Munchies for all the staff at Jerko Limited in Ballycoreen. It'll put us in go mode for the week. Aisling and all the gang, you're going to get a visit from the Red Patrollers. Ciara Revans is back from midday. Just after the news, she's got a chance for you to win tickets to Natasha Bedingfield at the Marquee and an Opera Lane voucher with Ciara Get Me to the Gig. And if you want to donate to the Sensory Garden at the John Birmingham Centre, a fantastic project, please drop us a WhatsApp on 086 8104 106. My thanks to Emer and to Vivian and to Seamus, the show's producer. We're back tomorrow morning

0: 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Leo?
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8: It's midday. Good afternoon. I'm Kelly Murphy. Gardaí are continuing to appeal for witnesses to a fatal crash in North Cork. A woman in her 20s died when the car she was driving in crashed on the N73 Mallow to Dublin Road at Kildare at around 25 past 7 yesterday morning. Speaking to Red FM News, North Cork TD John Paul O'Shea says it's devastating to see another fatal crash on Cork roads.
9: It's very sad news to see that a person have lost their life on the N73 and the Mallow Kildallery section of the N73. Like all tragedies, it's very hard to see the tragedies that are happening on our roads today. As a reminder to us all to make, extra special caution as we travel and commute the roads in the summer.
8: The US president says Iran and Israel must immediately stop shooting. It's after the two countries fired missiles at each other for the first time since a fragile ceasefire came into force in April. Donald Trump made his latest call for an end to the attacks on social media. Tehran says it begins a week of continuous strikes in retaliation for Israeli attacks on Lebanon. Iran's foreign minister Ismail Bahi doesn't hold out much hope of a breakthrough in peace talks.
10: On some issues, we actually reached mutual understanding, but there was a gap over 2 or 3 important issues, and ultimately the talks didn't result in an agreement.
8: Parents are being warned not to use dangerous baby sleep pillows. The Competition and Consumer Protection Commission has removed 1,000 listings for these products, which it says are potentially fatal. The consumer watchdog says these pillows increase the risk of suffocation and overheating. Director of Communications Gráinne Griffin says there is a reason why these products are not available in shops.
11: Now there's really two worlds out there. There's the world of going into the high street or buying online from a kind of reputable Irish retailer where you can have a degree of comfort that the product's going to be suitable, and then there is buying from outside the EU, and it is a wild west. And while there are strict rules in place and we are actively enforcing them, there are thousands of these companies sending these kind of packages and parcels into Ireland every day.
8: Concerns are being raised about data protection and supermarket loyalty schemes. Many retailers offer discounts on certain products for customers who sign up to club card programmes. However, the Irish Council for Civil Liberties says consumers shouldn't have to sacrifice their privacy in exchange for affordable food. Dermatologists are warning the growing skincare obsession among young children could cause more damage than good. They're seeing children as young as 9 and 10 developing unhealthy obsessions with having perfect skin and using up to 10 cosmetic products daily. Professor Giovanni Diamani, Associate Professor of Dermatology at the University of Milan, says some products are being used and could be quite damaging.
12: That can include corticosteroids, but that is really damageful for the skin, especially for children that already have atopic dermatitis. And

0: they don't know that. Why? Because a lot of cosmetics can impair a cutaneous barrier, increasing the risk to have contact dermatitis, infections, or even discoloration of the face.
1: And finally, Molly Mae Hague and Tommy Fury have revealed their second child is a boy. The former Love Island contestants announced the birth last week. They've since shared another social media post with the caption, "There's your little brother." The video shows the couple's first child, daughter Bambi, being introduced to the new arrival. And that's the latest news this hour.
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5: Good afternoon, I'm Rory O'Hagan. Boxing and Katie Taylor says she is facing a very dangerous opponent in her farewell fight. The brave fighter will bring the curtain down on an incredible career on September 5th when she faces Frances Florapilli in Croke Park. Taylor was at our studios this morning to talk about the fight on Breakfast with KC, and she says it's going to be a very, very tough bout.
6: Yeah, she's a young, hungry fighter, and I wanted a real fight as well. I wanted to end my career in a real challenge. Yeah. I didn't want to walk over. So this is going to be a real fight. I need to be at my very, very best. And I'm going to be as hungry as ever stepping into that ring.
5: International football, the Republic of Ireland will train today as they prepare for tomorrow night's massive clash with France. Denise O'Sullivan and Emily Murphy are available for the World Cup qualifier after missing Friday's incredible win over the Netherlands in Cork through suspension. The girls in green have already guaranteed themselves a seeded position in the playoffs, but could still top their Nations League group with another major upset. Thomas Tuchel has confirmed that Declan Rice will be England's vice-captain for the World Cup. The Arsenal midfielder joined up with the Three Lions training camp in Florida over the weekend. He's set to feature in England's final friendly before the start of this summer's tournament against Costa Rica on Wednesday night. And Jose Mourinho is set to be confirmed as Real Madrid's new boss after Florentino Perez is re-elected as the club's president. The former Chelsea and Manchester United head coach signed a three-year deal last month to become their new manager, but his contract would only be legally binding. If Perez retained his role. And that's the sport with Simply Suits.
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7: Well, it's going to be a mix of sunny spells and showers for the afternoon. Temperatures of just 12 to 14 degrees.
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7: It's serious big bucks that we are giving away on the cash machine on Friday week on June 19th. You could be scoring for yourself €307,000. Yep, that's another record-breaking win. Will it be yours? That's absolutely huge. Be handy, wouldn't it? €307,000. 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It's €2.50 in your standard message rate to play. You have to be over 18. It's across the Go Loud network of stations. The terms are at redfm.ie. And the closing time, 3 p.m. June 19th. That's when the cash machine will pick a number. And it's right here we make that call. We'll give you five rings. If you answer and you tell us €307,000, that money is yours. Text red to 57557. I'm back. I brought the hits and I have brought the tickets. Kira, get me to the gig coming up on the show. Dermot Kennedy plays after Bruno Mars.

Charlie XCX, that is Boom Clap. It's Quirks, Red FM. Currently living it up at Dua Lipa's wedding. And that's a way to spend a weekend. There are so many amazing gigs happening in Cork. I want to get you to Live at the Marquee to Natasha Bedingfield with Opera Lane. Got a voucher to be won as well. Kira, get me to the gig. More details coming up. Here's the latest from Noah Kahan. This is Doors on Cork's Red FM.

0: That is Clean Bandit and Zara Larsson Symphony.
1: Hey gang. Hola.
0: How are we? I'm back. Lads, a week. Just a week in Spain. And I'm saying see in Super Value this morning. What is happening? I did bring gig tickets with me, Kira. Get me to the gig with Opera Lane. Your chance to go see Natasha Bedingfield. More on that a little later. If you're on the roads right now, looks like there's a crash on the North Ring Road. If you've got any details on that, traffic seems to be backing up as if you're going in the direction of Ballyvillan. My number's still the same. 0868 104 106. You can send me some voice notes and updates on that when it's safe to do so.
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3: With Persil Wonder Wash Dazzling White Liquid Detergent. Whites that wow in just 15 minutes.
0: It is day number 4 of the Leaving Cert and Junior Cert exams. Now, they're probably just coming out now between the exams. And it's a big one. And it's something that you were working towards for all of your school life. Somebody who didn't set the Leaving Cert is Niall Horan. He left in fifth year after he got launched into One Direction on the X Factor and things changed for them. But he has been opening up about the pressure that people are put under for the exams, and he's had this to say to the Irish Independent.
4: I happened to leave the year before fifth year. I left in fifth year and didn't do my leaving, but was already stressed about it even in fifth year. Yeah, I think like everything feels stressful if it's important to you. But it, you know, like it's not the be all and end all. There's a big world out there that, you know, if you've got drive and determination, that you can make something out of it, even if you don't get 600 points and you're leaving.
0: It's just so lovely to hear somebody like Niall Horan put something into perspective like that. Somebody else who dreamed extremely big and has come to the very, very top is Katie Taylor. She was here in Red FM this morning, but she's also stopped off in Glanmire. I've got more on that coming up for you. Music from Sabrina Carpenter and a throwback with the Black Eyed Peas.
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0: It is Shuttle. It is Cork's Red FM. It is Kira. How are things? My goodness. Right? Doesn't feel very Monday-like here in Red FM because it started with an absolute legend arriving into the building. Katie Taylor, who is taking on Crow Park this September, was in on Red FM Breakfast this morning. And, oh, she's just iconic. You'd almost like feel a little bit of emotional talking about it because I spent so many years watching her, idolizing her. And here she was this morning in Red FM, talking to and somewhat taking on KC on Breakfast this morning. And you might have seen it. It's over on our Red FM Instagram. Check it out on our Facebook as well. She was amazing. And just, she got to listen to the words of some of the kids from Golden Gloves Boxing Gym in Churchfield and how her dream has just spiraled over the years.
1: It would just make a big impact in girls boxing, as we would all love to see it, and she deserves it.
2: When you hear those young voices, those girls, you were that girl once upon a time.
3: When I started boxing, there wasn't a female fighter that I really knew of.
2: Exactly, yeah.
3: There's no female fighters in any boxing gym besides Deirdre Gogarty, an amazing Irish fighter.
2: Yeah.
3: But she was the only female fighter I actually knew of. And now you walk into every gym in the country, it's packed with female fighters. And that's,
2: and that is your legacy.
3: That's part of my legacy, and that's the best part of it. And so I'm super grateful. What are you saying? I'm the best athlete in the country. I grew up looking up to Roy Keane, Sonia O'Sullivan, the best of the best, aren't you?
2: So you wouldn't be where you are without Cork, is what you're trying to say.
3: Exactly. Right. Just to put that in there.
0: I mean, do we love her even more for name-checking some Cork legends? We absolutely do. It's just phenomenal, but Red FM was not her only stop. She went on to inspire some more kids after that with a stop in Glanmire. I've got more on that because she went to St. Joseph's Primary School and she met the Riverstown Boxing Club. I'll tell you more in a minute. Bebe Rexha and Faithless after this is New Religion and Billie Eilish then.

0: That is Billie Eilish. It's Birds of a Feather. It is Cork's Red FM. This morning, something incredibly special happened with Katie Taylor arriving to Red FM. You can see the moment that she listened back to hearing her when she first started about her aspirations and what she wanted to achieve. Head over to her Instagram now to check out Red FM's KC chatting to her, her face off with them as well. Absolutely gassed. So she is doing a tour of the country. She has got the most incredible bus. Her crew are on board, and her only school stop of this tour happened this morning. It happened in St. Joseph's National School in Glanmire. That is my old school. That is where my daughter goes to school. And she was there. And it was Riverstown Boxing Club that nominated the school because members of the club were there to meet her. Members of the club who have been inspired by Katie for the incredible sports person that she is, for her determination, for her achievements. She's just incredible. And what she has achieved for women in sport, for anybody in sport, she's just aspirational. And now her final fight happening in Croke Park this September. But it was a pretty emotional one. Kids were there with their posters, their gloves, getting in for the pictures. And she's so gracious in all of her time as well. She chatted to them. She was signing autographs. She was standing in for the pics. And it was just fabulous. And apparently it was a dream come true to have the Olympic gold medalist there, an undisputed world champion. If you bumped into her this morning, 0868 104 106. More music coming up for you here on Red FM with Mariah Carey.
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7: Good afternoon, I'm Kelly Murphy. Gardaí are continuing to appeal for witnesses to a fatal crash in North Cork. A woman in her 20s died when the car she was driving crashed on the N73 Mallow to Dublin Road at Kildare at around 25 past 7 yesterday morning. Speaking to Red FM News, North Cork TD John Paul O'Shea says it's devastating to see another fatal crash on Cork roads.
8: It's very sad news to see that a person have lost their life on the N73 on the Mallow Kildallery section of the N73. Like all tragedies, it's very hard to see the tragedies that are happening on our roads today. As a reminder to us all to make, extra special caution as we travel and commute the roads in the summertime.
7: Sean McGovern, a senior lieutenant in the Kinahan Organised Crime Group, has been sentenced to 24 years in prison. It's in relation to the role he played in the planning of the murder of an innocent victim in the Hutt Kinahan feud and for the planning of an attempt on another man's life. Alex Rowley has more for Red FM News.
9: 40-year-old Sean McGovern, previously of Kildare Street in Crumlin in Dublin, was extradited back to Ireland from Dubai last year, having been detained on foot of an international arrest warrant. He pleaded guilty earlier this year to directing the activities of a criminal organisation in connection with the murder of Noel Kirwan between October 20th and December 22nd, 2016. He also admitted to directing the activities of a criminal organisation between October 2015 and April 2017 in relation to the surveillance of a rival gang member, James Gately. Mr Justice Patrick McGrath went through evidence today in relation to McGovern's involvement in both crimes. He said that while Sean McGovern was not the author of the plan to murder both Noel Kirwan and James Gately, he was a senior frontline operative who within this jurisdiction carried out instructions given by senior members of the crime group. In sentencing, he took into consideration Mr McGovern's early guilty plea. Before mitigation, the first sentence was set at 16 years in relation to the James Gately plot, before the second sentence was set at 20 years in relation to the Noel Kirwan murder. This was then reduced to 12 for the first offence and 15 for the second, before finally being reduced again to 24 years consecutively. Alex Rowley at the Special Criminal Court.
7: Taoiseach Micheál Martin today turned the sod on the O'Flynn's Group Major Dunkettle housing development. The first release of new homes has already sold out. The project will deliver more than 1,000 homes across two phases, along with a creche, neighbourhood centre and extensive community amenities. The first residents are expected to move into the development early in 2027. Parents are being warned not to use dangerous baby sleep pillows. The Competition and Consumer Protection Commission says it's removed 1,000 listings for these products, which it says are potentially fatal. The consumer watchdog says these pillows increase the risk of suffocation and overheating. Director of Communications Gráinne Griffin says there's a reason why these products are not available in shops.

0: Now there's really two worlds out there. There's the world of going into the high street or buying online from a kind of reputable Irish retailer where you can have a degree of comfort that the product's going to be suitable. And then there is buying from outside the EU, and it is a wild west. And while there are strict rules in place and we are actively enforcing them, there are thousands of these companies sending these kind of packages and parcels into Ireland every day.
1: Dermatologists are warning the growing skincare obsession among young children could cause more damage than good. They're seeing children as young as 9 and 10 developing unhealthy obsessions with having perfect skin and using up to 10 cosmetic products daily. And finally, Idris Elba says the James Bond rumours were never legit, the 53-year-old told the British GQ. He was complimented by the conversations connecting him to the role, but says it was only ever a rumour. And that's the latest news this hour.
2: Quite the unconventional grill setup you got there, Barry. Still, those marinated pork chops smell nice.
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8: Good afternoon, I'm Rory O'Hagan. Boxing, and Katie Taylor says she is facing a very dangerous opponent in her farewell fight. The brave fighter will bring the curtain down on an incredible career on September 5th when she faces Frances Florapilly in Croke Park. Taylor was at our studios this morning to talk about the fight on Breakfast with KC, and she says it's going to be a very, very tough bout.
9: Yeah, she's a young, hungry fighter, and I wanted a real fight as well. I wanted to end my career in a real challenge. Yeah. I didn't want to walk over. So this is going to be a real fight. I need to be at my very, very best. And I'm going to be as hungry as ever stepping into that ring.
8: International football, the Republic of Ireland will train today as they prepare for tomorrow night's massive clash with France. Denise O'Sullivan and Emily Murphy are available for the World Cup qualifier after missing Friday's incredible win over the Netherlands in Cork through suspension. The girls in green have already guaranteed themselves a seeded position in the playoffs, but could still top their Nations League group with another major upset. Thomas Tuchel has confirmed that Declan Rice will be England's vice-captain for the World Cup. The Arsenal midfielder joined up with the Three Lions training camp in Florida over the weekend. He's set to feature in England's final friendly before the start of this summer's tournament against Costa Rica on Wednesday night. And Jose Mourinho is set to be confirmed as Real Madrid's new boss after Florentino Perez is re-elected as the club's president. The former Chelsea and Manchester United head coach signed a three-year deal last month to become their new manager, but his contract would only be legally binding. If Perez retained his role. And that's the sport with Simply Suits.
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10: We're in for a mix of sunny spells, but showers knocking about. Temperatures cooling off 12 to 14 degrees.
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10: 307,000 euro. Like, I mean, there are so many things you can be doing with that. Getting yourself sorted with a house, a car, holidays, new wardrobe, looking after the family. This is going to go a long way. Why? Because we're deciding, you know what? Go on. Let's break another record. It's absolutely huge. We're giving you until Friday the 19th of June to get those entries in. So no excuses. 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It's €2.50 in your standard message rate to play. You have to be over 18. It's across the Go Loud network of stations. The terms are on redfm.ie, and that closing time is on 3 o'clock on June 19th. The Cash Machine will give us a number to call at random. It'll happen right here on this show. We'll wait for five rings. We'll give you that. But after that, you've missed your chance. We move on. It's a guaranteed winner. Five rings to tell us €307,000. Text RED to 57557. Yeah. You're listening out for your cue to call for Zach Bryan. Could it happen on this show? Olivia Rodrigo after Disco Line.
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0: 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It is Kira, and Red FM wants to get you to the biggest gig of the season as American country folk superstar Zach Bryan plays Super Value Porky Queeve on Saturday the 20th and Sunday the 21st of June. 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Here's New Kingfisher.
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0: That is Alex Warren. It is Ordinary. It is Cork's Red FM. It is Kira. That crash I was mentioning earlier on the North Ring Road, it's still causing some issues. Been getting some messages in about it on WhatsApp. It's as you're heading towards Dunn and Mayfield at the lights. Some delays there. If that's been cleared, you know what to do. You can send in those voice notes to 0868 104 106 and we'll let everybody else know. I am loaded down with gig tickets this week. You've got your cue to call for Zach Bryan. Could happen at any time. And of course, I'm back with Kira. Get me to the gig. This is extra special. This is with Opera Lane. I've got a voucher that you could win for Opera Lane. Fancy. Our own Stephanie Rainey is going to be performing ahead of Natasha Bedingfield live at the Marquee. You could be there this summer with your €200 voucher to get yourself kitted out before you go to the gig.
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0: We 100% have serious Irish interest in Love Island. It's just brought a new energy to the show and I am so here for it now. Contrary to rumours, even though I was in Mallorca, I was not in standby, lads. The whole husband thing was putting a block to me entering the villa, okay? But Fitzy is in there representing, and now we've got Victoria from Kildare. But here, Sean is very loved up at Lola. Actually, what's with trying to get the Fitzy to stick? But anyway, he is just enjoying his time, chilling with his bae.
3: I've been in relationships before and no one has ever said what you've said. Literally standing there, and I think that has really like, I don't know, like really just, not I don't know, is the way of phrasing it, putting things in perspective or just being like, I don't know, but I really like it anyways.
0: It's like, I thought he was going to say something very profound, but no, I just really like it anyways. He went back into the Irishman tactics, but has he been the Irish fella we have been waiting for on this? I think he has, on the way. Some Little Mix. And if you are going to Live at the Marquee this week and K-pop Forever, the perfect song to get you in the mood.
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2: 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This is not-

That is Huntrix. It is Golden. It is Cork's Red FM. You are going to be hearing that coming from live at the Marquee this week. Two dates for K-pop forever. And I got to see this earlier in the year when it stopped off at the Opera House. And, you know, there was a whole thing about how is it going to go? And the kids absolutely loved it. I loved it. Bit of Huntrix, bit of Cat's Eye, bit of BTS. You are going to have the most amazing night. And it is finally gig time. And it is kicking off in style. And if you haven't got your tickets yet, well, Natasha Bedingfield is coming to Cork this summer. Our own Stephanie Rainey is going to be supporting her. And I want to throw in a €200 voucher for you to spend in Cork City's favourite shopping destination, Opera Lane. When you hear Natasha play on the show, that is when you message in, "Kira, get me to the gig." And you know, I've missed you. I've missed you for the week, so I would like this to be extra loud. I might still have water in my ear. It might not have popped from the plane. So I'll be looking for your voice notes shortly. Speaking of voice notes, Katie Taylor was in Red FM this morning. And she also stopped off to meet Riverstown Boxing Club and St. Joseph's National School in Glanmire. I'm going to be finding out the dates for you. Here's Taylor Swift, Elizabeth Taylor.

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0: That is Artemis. I like the way you kiss me. It is Cork's Red FM. You'll have been listening to Red FM Breakfast this morning with KC, and he had the legend Katie Taylor drop into studio. Then he challenged her. You might see that on our Instagram as well. And an incredible moment where her manager, Brian, played a voice note from one of her first press conferences when she was talking about going all of the way to the top. And she is doing that. And she is bringing her final gig, her final fight, to Croke Park this September. And she is doing a tour of the country. And her only school stop on that tour was right here in Cork this morning, where she met with Riverstown Boxing Club in St. Joseph's National School. Now, they are an incredible boxing club. A lot of young athletes, a lot of inspirational athletes, a lot of athletes who took up boxing because of Katie Taylor. And one of their main men, Brian Barry, was on to me to let me know how they got on this morning with Katie Taylor in Glanmire.
1: Hi, Ciara. This is Brian Barry, one of the coaches with Riverstone Boxing Club. It was absolutely fantastic. It was an incredible morning, to be fair. When the bus arrived off St. Joseph's View, we had our own boxers there as well as committee members and coaches. And then the teachers had the kids all lined up to do kind of a guard of honour. And she was absolutely fantastic with them all coming in. You know, high-fiving them all and getting photographs taken with them, powdering water into the school, into the main hall. You should remember yourself, I'd say. They were all very vocal, singing ole, ole, ole. And in fairness to Katie, she responded fantastically well as well, because she applauded them and thanked them, and she gave a small speech for the kids, a kind of inspiration speech for them. She's an incredible woman, like an incredible inspiration to everyone. It was a fantastic time. Yeah, an amazing woman.
0: Oh, it just sounds like it was magic. And I have seen the photos and I have seen the videos, and it really was spectacular. This is her speaking in the hall with Riverstown Boxing Club in St. Joseph's.
2: I just want to put on an amazing performance for you guys as well as myself. So I can't wait to be an ambassador for my country again, to be an ambassador for you guys. So I hope to see you all there, and I want to hear you all cheering and singing all day, every day.
0: And as well as inspiring the kids, as she was doing God's work, really, because she got to say the words everybody wants to hear in the school hall. No homework, and inspiring the kids. Katie Taylor at Riverstone Boxing Club and St. Joseph's National School. Calvin Harris and Jazzy next.
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0: Jonas Brothers, What a Man Gotta Do. It's Cork's Red FM. News at 2 is on the way. I've yet to play Natasha Bedingfield. When I do, it is Ciara Get Me to the Gig to win tickets to see her live at the Marquee and €200 for you to spend on Opera Lane.
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3: Nor a Hogan to on bus, no on train. 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
3: Kelly Murphy. Sean McGovern, a senior lieutenant in the Kinahan Organised Crime Group, has been sentenced to 24 years in prison. It's in relation to the role he played in the planning of the murder of an innocent victim in the Hutt Kinahan feud and for the planning of an attempt on another man's life. Alex Rowley has more for Red FM News.
4: 40-year-old Sean McGovern, previously of Kildare Street in Crumlin in Dublin, was extradited back to Ireland from Dubai last year, having been detained on foot of an international arrest warrant. He pleaded guilty earlier this year to directing the activities of a criminal organisation in connection with the murder of Noel Kirwan between October 20th and December 22nd, 2016. He also admitted to directing the activities of a criminal organisation between October 2015 and April 2017 in relation to the surveillance of a rival gang member, James Gately. Mr Justice Patrick McGrath went through evidence today in relation to McGovern's involvement in both crimes. He said that while Sean McGovern was not the author of the plan to murder both Noel Kirwan and James Gately, he was a senior frontline operative who within this jurisdiction carried out instructions given by senior members of the crime group. In sentencing, he took into consideration Mr McGovern's early guilty plea. Before mitigation, the first sentence was set at 16 years in relation to the James Gately plot, before the second sentence was set at 20 years in relation to the Noel Kirwan murder. This was then reduced to 12 for the first offence and 15 for the second, before finally being reduced again to 24 years consecutively. Alex Rowley at the Special Criminal Court.
3: Diesel prices are continuing to go down while petrol prices are slightly up this month. A new survey finds diesel fell to an average of 1.88 euro per litre in June, down 9 cents from May, while petrol prices increased slightly to an average of 1.84 euro, up 2 cents. AA Ireland's latest fuel price analysis says despite the reduction in diesel costs, fuel prices remain elevated compared to levels seen earlier this year. Kevin McPartlin, CEO of Fuels for Ireland, says the market remains unpredictable due to the ongoing disruption in the Middle East.
5: I think the market probably overcorrected diesel a little bit because the threat was on aviation fuel, and aviation fuel and diesel come from the same parts of the barrel, as we say, in the oil industry. All that means is they're more closely related in the refining process.
3: Taoiseach Micheál Martin turned the sod on the O'Flynn's Group's major Dunkettle housing development today. The first release of the new homes have already been sold out. The project will deliver more than 1,000 homes across 2 phases, along with a creche, neighbourhood centre and extensive community amenities. Smart glasses and hidden earpieces are making secret cheating harder to detect. That's according to the UK exam watchdog, which is warning of the growing use of smart technology during test season. Junior and Leaving Certificate exams continue here this week. Technology correspondent Jess Kelly says the devices are subtle enough to go undetected.
6: So you could be wearing smart glasses, looking at a question, and it could say, "That's a great question. Here's what I would say. Emily Dickinson, blah, blah, blah, blah," and it could dictate an entire answer to you. I would say, in Ireland right now, they are subtle enough. I do think they're going to become more widespread.
3: And finally, a model from County Kildare is the new Love Island bombshell. Victoria landed last night as one of 2 newcomers to enter the villa and join the boys for a cocktail. The personal assistant told the boys who she has her eyes on.
7: Do you know what? I travel a lot, so I actually don't have a type. You can't predict what my next man is going to look like. But personality-wise, it's either the quiet, mysterious guy or it's the loudest guy in the room.
3: And that's the latest news this hour.
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0: Is féidir leat. 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
3: Starting with Gaelic Games and Cork Hurling boss Ben O'Connor claims his players weren't told how much time was left by referee James Owens before they went short with the late free in the Munster final. Patrick Collins opted to pass the ball to Mark Coleman, who played another short pass to Tim O'Mahony, and the full-time whistle blew before he could

0: shoot. Cork lost the game by 1 point, and O'Connor says they were unaware that the free needed to be a direct shot at goal.
1: I met some of the boys there, and they just said, they said to him, I'm going off the field, that he didn't tell them it was the last bucket of the ball. I thought normally a referee just said, this is it, lads. Go direct around, but they said he didn't. So now the boys, when you say surrounded him, that's a little bit much now. They were walking alongside him. He had his team of officials alongside him, shorts, they were walking alongside him. There was no one raised their voice to just say, why didn't you tell us? That was the only issue the boys had.
0: Soccer, and Carla Ward has reported a full clean bill of health for her Ireland squad ahead of tomorrow's Crunch World Cup qualifier with France in Grenoble. Ireland can punch their ticket to next summer's final in Brazil with a win, thanks in part to last Friday's win over the Netherlands. Goalkeeper Courtney Brosnan will be crucial to any Irish success. She says that the team has grown over the campaign.
2: Yeah, I think just seeing our performances over this Nations League and how we've progressed and grown as a squad, I think obviously getting the win against Netherlands was massive for us and just gives us that confidence that we can put in these performances against big nations. So we're really looking forward to it.
0: Jose Mourinho is set to be confirmed as Real Madrid's new boss after Florentino Perez was re-elected as the club's president. The former Chelsea and Manchester United head coach signed a 3-year deal last month to become their new manager, but his contract would only be legally binding if Perez retained his role. And finally, in rugby, Leinster head coach Leo Collins says they want to put on a proper show against the Bulls in the United Rugby Championship final. Croke Park will play host to the decider on Friday week in what will be a repeat of last year's final. And that's the sport with Simply Suits.
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5: Well, there's going to be some sunny spells, but there are showers knocking about as well and not getting very warm. 12 to 14 degrees.
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5: 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These words are her own. When you hear Natasha Bedingfield play, it is Kira Get Me to the Gig to see her live at the Marquee. Another after Olivia.
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0: That is Ed Sheeran. It's Castle on the Hill. It is Cork's Red FM. It is Kira.
1: How's your Monday? Do you know who knows how to make you feel good? Calvin Harris. Apparently he's a bit of a scientist when it comes to making music. More on that in Celeb Juice. Listening out for Natasha Bedingfield. When you hear her play, it is Kira Get Me to the Gig to win tickets to see her here in Cork. Here's Donal Jones.

0: That is Shaboozy. It is a bar song. It is Cork's Red FM. It is Kira. How are things? What are you up to? It's been a couple of traffic things going on. Reports of an incident down around Kinsale and another one around the Sarsfields Road by the Wilton Shopping Centre. Is that doing all right now? You can let me know. I'm on the WhatsApp. 0868 104 106. You will need that number at some point this afternoon. I could play You're Cute to Call for Zach Bryan. I'm looking for your yeehaws if you hear it, because we want to send you to the biggest gig of the summer. It is happening in Super Value, Porky Queeve, on Saturday the 20th and Sunday the 21st of June. We've got tickets to Sunday night to be won, and we're giving them away all week. When you hear that cue to call, 0868 104 106, and you could bag the tickets. The more country you go, the more chances you have of winning.
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2: 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Wipes that wow in just 15 minutes.
0: When it comes to making music, Calvin Harris is a bit of a scientist. His latest track with Jazzy, we're absolutely loving that. Everything he releases, it's just banger after banger, and it has been for the whole of his career. But for a while, he reckoned he was just onto something. He's been talking to Capital.
3: I think I just like things that make me feel good. Mm. So, and at some point in my life, it was kind of, I was tapped in.
4: Yeah.
3: A large amount. So there was a string where I was like, oh, I think I know what everyone likes.
4: But that's amazing. So you were the algorithm before AI started.
3: At some point, I was just tapping into something, and I was like, this makes me feel good.
4: Yeah.
3: So maybe it makes other people feel good.
0: It absolutely does. We love a bit of Calvin Harris. We also love Natasha Bedingfield. She's coming to Cork to Live at the Marquee. If I play her, get on your voice notes with Kira. Get me to the gig.
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0: And all this week, when you hear her play, that is your time to shine. Get ready for some sun, shopping and style all this week, because I'm teaming up with Opera Lane to get you festival ready with a fabulous €200 voucher to spend in Cork City's favourite shopping destination. As well as that, a pair of tickets to see Natasha Bedingfield live at the Marquee. So there's everything from tents, torches and rain gear to bucket hats, shorts and sunnies. 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Home, fashion, food, tech, health and beauty. Opera Lane, Cork's favourite shopping destination. So would you like that €200 voucher for Opera Lane? Yes. And would you like to get Natasha Bedingfield to go along with it? Absolutely. And our own Stephanie Rainey is going to be supporting Natasha on the night. So it's a bit of a double whammy. You know what to do. You send in your voice notes 0868 104 106 with Kira, get me to the gig. If I call you back, you get loud, you get creative. We're going to have some fun. I'm expecting you now to lift the roof. Or lift the tent on this occasion for Live with the Marquee. Here's Femi, this is Noble from Cork's Red FM.

0: Paula and Jenny, just loving that. It is Cork's Red FM. Plenty of your voice notes for Kira Get Me to the gig. First one of the week. It is your chance to win tickets to Natasha Bedingfield live at the Marquee this summer and a fabulous €200 voucher to spend in Cork City's favourite shopping destination, Opera Lane, 0868 104 106. Have you drawn your World Cup teams? Are you doing a bit of a pool in the office? I want to see if yours is better than mine. You can send them on in to me. 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

0: That was Beyonce and Break My Soul, Cork's Red FM. Very impressive. Kira, get me to the gig. Voice notes have been coming in on 0868 104 106. Who's going to take my first pair of tickets? This is with Opera Lane. €200 voucher to spend in Cork City's favourite shopping destination. And you could be seeing Natasha Bedingfield live at the Marquee this summer on the 2nd of July. Hello, Carrie.
1: Hi, how are you?
0: I'm excellent. How are you doing?
1: Good, good, good.
0: You had a little helper with you?
1: I did. I'm here with Billy, my son. We're just pulling up outside the house and we said we'd enter the competition.
0: Is he just out of school?
1: He's not. He's actually in his holidays. He's in secondary school, so he's on his holidays at the moment.
0: Oh, even better. Oh, don't you remember the good old days, Carrie, of secondary school?
1: Yeah.
0: No exams, so this year?
1: No exams, he's a sister.
0: Okay, the big one is coming.
1: The big one's on the way, yeah.
0: So this is the summer now to live it up, and he wants to help you win those Natasha Bedingfield tickets.
1: Oh, he does. Yeah, he does.
0: Fair play to him. Okay, so you get him and you give it your all.
1: Are you ready, Billy? 1, 2, 3. Kira, get me to the gig!
0: Carrie and Billy! You've won those Natasha Bedingfield tickets! And as well as that, you can spoil yourself in Cork City's favourite shopping destination. Get yourself festival ready, gang. You've got that €200 voucher.
1: Thank you so much.
0: Oh my
1: Thanks
0: God,
1: very much.
0: You're so lovely. Are you like a mom and son dream team?
1: Oh, I think so.
0: The best of buddies.
1: I hope it lasts. Yeah.
0: Oh, well, look, it sounds absolutely gorgeous. Go have a summer of fun for yourselves. And well done. Give me another Kira, get me to the gig.
1: Kira, get me to the gig.
0: Well done, guys. When you hear Natasha play on the show again tomorrow, that is your chance to win, just like they did. Here's Somber, Homewrecker.

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0: That is Harry Styles. It is Dance No More. Oh, respect your mams, lads. It is Cork's Red FM. It is Ciara. How we doing? Delighted for Carrie and Billy. That's how it rolls. But there were so many more messages. Don't worry, we are only getting warmed up. So it is every day this week. Ciara, get me to the gig when you hear Natasha Bedingfield play those tickets to see her live at the Marquee and the €200 Opera Lane voucher. Your news at 3 is coming up, and I'm going to sort out this afternoon for you. There's some Niall Horan in there, a bit of Doja Cat as well, and the latest from Florence Road.
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3: Welcome back to Love FM. Emma's on line 2 with some news. Emma.
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16: Good afternoon, I'm Kelly Murphy. Diesel prices are continuing to go down while petrol prices are slightly up this month. A new survey finds diesel fell to an average of €1.88 per litre in June, down 9 cents from May, while petrol prices increased slightly to an average of €1.84, up 2 cents.

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3: Levy has all but vanished. Coffee cup litter clearly has not. We feel the government inaction on this problem is baffling.
4: A new extension at Mallow General Hospital adding 24 inpatient beds to the facility is open today. The expansion increases the hospital's bed capacity from 71 to 95 and is aimed at improving access to care for patients across North Cork. Health officials say the development will also help ease pressure on hospitals in Cork and Kerry by supporting patient transfers and improving regional healthcare capacity. It's understood Iran and Israel have both agreed to stop firing on each other after exchanging strikes overnight. Earlier, Donald Trump ordered them to stop and return to the ceasefire brokered in April. Iran sent three barrages of missiles towards Israel last night, with Israel targeting Iranian military sites in response. Middle East commentator Tarek Kangarlu says the situation remains tense.
5: The people of Iran are on their toes, as are people in Lebanon and, of course, equally elsewhere in the region, including Israel. But, of course, as we saw the events of the past just few hours, it seems that both sides have concluded hostilities, for now, of course.
4: The County Council is asking people who may qualify for affordable housing to complete a new online survey on its website. The survey will help identify demand, housing needs and preferred locations for future affordable home developments across the county. It's open for 6 weeks and is aimed at first-time buyers and eligible Fresh Start applicants. And finally, a Debs aimed at young people with additional needs has been organised for later this summer. The sensory-friendly event will take place on the 14th of August at the Talbot Hotel in Clonmel. It's open to people aged between 16 and 21. And that's the latest news this hour.
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4: Starting with Gaelic Games, and Cork hurling boss Ben O'Connor claims his players weren't told how much time was left by referee James Owens before they went short with a late free in the Munster final. Patrick Collins opted to pass the ball to Mark Coleman, who played another short pass to Tim O'Mahony, and the full-time whistle blew before he could shoot. Cork lost the game by 1 point, and O'Connor says they were unaware that the free needed to be a direct shot at goal.
12: I met some of the boys there and they just said, they said to Mark, go after field, that he didn't tell them it was the last bucket of ball. That normally a referee just said, this is it, lads, should go direct on it, but they said he didn't. So now the boys, when you say surrounded him, that's a little bit much now. They were walking alongside him. He had his team of officials alongside him, stewards, they were walking alongside him. There was no one raised their voice to just say, why didn't you tell us? That was the only issue the boys said.
4: Soccer, and Carla Ward has reported a full clean bill of health for her Ireland squad ahead of tomorrow's Crunch World Cup qualifier with France in Grenoble. Ireland can punch their ticket to next summer's finals in Brazil with a win, thanks in part to last Friday's win over the Netherlands. Goalkeeper Courtney Brosnan will be crucial to any Irish success. She says that the team has grown over the campaign.
13: Yeah, I think just seeing our performances over this Nations League and how we've progressed and grown as a squad, I think obviously getting the win against Netherlands was massive for us and just gives us that confidence that we can put in these performances against big nations. So we're really looking forward to it.
4: Jose Mourinho is set to be confirmed as Real Madrid's new boss after Florentino Perez was re-elected as the club's president. The former Chelsea and Manchester United head coach signed a 3-year deal last month to become their new manager, but his contract would only be legally binding if Perez retained his role. Finally to rugby, and Leinster head coach Leo Collins says they want to put on a proper show against the Bulls in the United Rugby Championship final. Croke Park will play host to the decider on Friday week in what will be a repeat of last year's final. And that's the sport with Simply Suits.
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6: Those sunny spells and showers there continue.

0: For the afternoon and around 14 degrees.
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0: Have you caught the bug? And I don't mean one that means you've got to be locked away for days on end. I mean the kind of one that makes you want to travel, see places, get yourself a bit of sunshine, get all those iced coffees. Well, what about €307,000? What about another record breaker? That's what we're at. It's happening on June 19th. Two ways, as always, to enter online. 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It's €2.50 in your standard message rate to play. It's to be over 18. It's across the Go Loud network of stations. The terms are on redfm.ie. We need it by 3 p.m. on June 19th. The cash machine hands over a number at random. We give them a call on this show. If you answer, your life could change, but you got to remember to answer that phone. You might need to do a bit of practicing between now and Friday week. And remember, €307,000. Get ready for takeoff. Text red to 57557. Gang, it is Kira. It is Monday. We are getting through it. Florence Road on the way. Here's Mon Smith and Niall Horan. This Drive Safe.
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1: 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Cork's hit music.
2: Red

That's Doja Cat. I'd say so. It's Cork's Red FM. It is Kira. Got your first little bit of a tease for Love Island tonight on the way in celeb juice. The scientist Calvin Harris coming up after Sienna Spyro, Material Lover.

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2: It just doesn't feel too Monday-ish, but that could be me, lads. It could be me. How are you feeling? How are you hanging in there? 0868 104 106. I think it's because of the summer holidays. Just need the weather to play ball. Oh, we had a magic morning here in Red FM because Katie Taylor was in. She was in with Red FM Breakfast. You can check it out. It's over on our Red FM socials. And then she went on and chose Cork to do her only school stop. And it was down to meet Riverstone Boxing Club at St. Joseph's National School. You can check that out right now over on our Instagram because I have been chatting to Coach Brian Barry about the incredible experience.
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2: 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One of them happens to be Irish, Victoria. She's from Kildare. She is 25. 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And that hasn't gone down well with the ladies left in the villa.
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2: Oh, they're bringing the drama. 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Coming up for you, some Kongs and the latest from Dermot Kennedy.
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1: About a month out, lads. We're a month out from his Aviva gigs. And I, for one, am tremendously excited. World Cup time. I need your help. So we've done the draw in the office for our teams. So we get a good team, a high-ranking team, and a low-ranking team. My low-ranking team, I don't actually think it's that bad. But the thing is, you actually win if they lose. So if they come last. So I've got Scotland. They're in Group C. They're ranked as 43rd in the world. What do you think my chances are of finishing last? I don't think so. I think that one, might as well throw that one in the bin. And then this team, consistent, but I don't know if they're going to be good enough. Who would be your top pick now for the World Cup? I've got the Netherlands. They're in Group F. They're ranked as 7th in the world. Often kind of like you think, oh yeah, they might do something. And then they don't really do a whole lot. They do provide decent opposition. But are they going to win the whole World Cup? I kind of doubt it. Would you like to rank my picks? 0868 104 106. If you have one, if you've got the office pool going as well, or the family group chat, let me know what your teams are. Are you absolutely horrified? You're thinking, I haven't got a prayer. Raven Lanez, coming up for you.

0: is Raven Lanay. It is Love Me Not. Before that, I played you the latest one from Stella Lefty. It's called Boston. Thank you, Raven. That's enough now from you. I was chatting about my World Cup draw. My worst team is Scotland, which I feel like is middling. Well, they are ranked 43rd in the world. And then I've got the Netherlands from Group F, 7th in the world. My chances of them winning the whole thing, slim enough, but I think it'll make it interesting enough. I think I'll be in there late enough in the competition, which I like that. I like something that kind of drives you on. Because the soccer's not going to cut it. 30% of England fans believe the Three Lions can win the World Cup this summer. Don't come for me now, lads. I used to play it, okay? It's just not rugby. The latest findings show that 39% of English fans believe England would lift the trophy, but now they think it's dropped down to about 30%. One in three fans still think football is coming home. We would never hear the end of it. But here's my Scotland. Scottish fans are even more optimistic. 15% reckon Steve Clarke's side can go all the way. Just a reminder, 43rd in the world. Well, like, don't stop believing in all of that. But 78% are backing Scotland to reach the final 16. Is that likely? I don't know. But you do see some of the teams and you wonder, how are Ireland not in there? Could we just have gotten in for 1 year? Like, even a sympathy sort of a let us in there. It would have just been nice. Coming up here, I'm going to play you some Ray.
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0: That is Picture This. It is Take My Hand. It is Cork's Red FM. Every time I hear that now, I think of the gorgeous wedding video from Kinsale of them going in to sing that song and the fact that they're now going to do it for couples to celebrate 10 years of Take My Hand. Colm O'Sullivan is up with you next on the Home Run. Lads, I didn't do it. I did not play your cute to call for Zach Bryan. We want to get you to the biggest gig of the season. The American country folk superstar is playing Super Valley Porky Quay Saturday the 20th and Sunday the 21st of June. We've got tickets for Sunday night all week to be won. When you hear that cue to call, and it could play anytime, when you hear it, your voice notes with yeehaw to 0868104106. Get country, get loud. And you could be winning those tickets to Zach Bryan in Super Value Porky Cueve all this week on Red FM. Your ticket to Cork's biggest summer gigs. Speaking of which, I will be back tomorrow from midday with more chances for you to win when Kira kept me to the gig.
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9: Good afternoon, I'm Kelly Murphy. The Taoiseach is encouraging any sports clubs affected by the proposed Lewis Cork plans to engage with the consultation process. Micheál Martin says he will raise concerns with Transport Infrastructure Ireland regarding the potential loss of land at Bishopstown GAA Club and Highfield Rugby Club. Speaking in Cork, the Taoiseach says a light rail system is vital for Cork's future and believes the project should move forward, while also addressing the concerns of residents and local sports clubs.
10: There are serious issues for the clubs. Urge both clubs to continue engaging with the TI. I think the important point is to need to engage in the process, as the whole purpose of a public consultation is to hear these views. And overall, the Lewis is very important for Cork, so we want to see it progressing, but we want to do so in a way that is sensible and that meets the needs of our people.
9: No town or city in the country has the title of seriously littered or litter black spot. That's according to the latest survey by Irish Business Against Litter. Cork City Centre has moved up to 17th in the ranking of 40 cities and towns, with the north side of the city up to 31st, past

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3: Military sites in response. Middle East commentator Tarek Kangarlu says the situation remains tense.
4: The people of Iran are on their toes, as are people in Lebanon and, of course, equally elsewhere in the region, including Israel. But, of course, as we saw the events of the past just few hours, it seems that both sides have concluded hostilities for now, of course.
3: The County Council is asking people who may qualify for affordable housing to complete a new online survey on its website. The survey will help identify demand, housing needs and preferred locations for future affordable home developments across the county. It's open for 6 weeks and is aimed at first-time buyers and eligible Fresh Start applicants. And a Debs aimed at young people with additional needs has been organised for later this summer. The sensory-friendly event will take place on the 14th of August at the Talbot Hotel, Clonmel. It's open to people aged between 16 and 21. And that's the latest news this hour.
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3: Starting with Gaelic Games, and Cork hurling boss Ben O'Connor claims his players weren't told how much time was left by referee James Owens before they went short with a late free in the Munster final. Patrick Collins opted to pass the ball to Mark Coleman, who played another short pass to Tim O'Mahony, and the full-time whistle blew before he could shoot. Cork lost the game by 1 point, and O'Connor says they were unaware that the free needed to be a direct shot at goal.
13: I met some of the boys there and they just said, they said to him, "I'm going off the field," that he didn't tell them it was the last bucket of ball. That normally a referee just said, "This is lads, should go direct on it," but they said he didn't. So now the boys, when you say surrounded them, that's a little bit much now. They were walking alongside him. He had his team of officials alongside him, shorts, they were walking alongside him. There was no one raised their voice to just say, "Why didn't you tell us?" That was the only issue the boys said.
3: Rugby and former chief executive of the IRFU, Philip Brown, has passed away at the age of 66. Brown oversaw Irish rugby's governing body for 23 years, from 1998 until his retirement in 2021. Under his tenure, Ireland won 4 Six Nation championships and were the number one ranked team in the world in 2019, and again from 2022 to 2023. Soccer, and Carla Ward has reported a full clean bill of health for her Ireland squad ahead of tomorrow's crunch World Cup qualifier with France in Grenoble. Ireland can punch their ticket to next summer's finals in Brazil with a win, thanks in part to last Friday's win over the Netherlands. Goalkeeper Courtney Brosnan will be crucial to any Irish success. She says that the team has grown over the campaign.
14: Yeah, I think just seeing our performances over this Nations League and how we've progressed and grown as a squad, I think obviously getting the win against Netherlands was massive for us and just gives us that confidence that we can put in these performances against big nations. So we're really looking forward to it.
3: And Jose Mourinho is set to be confirmed as Real Madrid's new boss after Florentino Perez was re-elected as the club's president. The former Chelsea and Manchester United head coach signed a 3-year deal last month to become their new manager, but his contract would only be legally binding if Perez retained his role. And that's the sport with Simply Suits.
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15: N40 South Ring just getting busy now, backed up there from the tunnel, just back to Bloomfield. A little heavy down Cars Hill, likewise on Airport Hill in the city. It's busy Albert Street, Albert Road, on the Quays, around Merchants Quay, Lavitt's Quay, and Camden Quay, all moving slowly, as is McCurtain Street, and heavy now on Wilton Road as well. That's your traffic for now with Deluxe Bathrooms and Tiling Solutions.
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15: It's not bad out there. Some good sunny spells this afternoon. There will be showers later on this evening as well, and temperatures

0: Again, kind of low for the middle of June. We should be getting better than this, but you look at the temperatures down around 7 or 8 degrees overnight. 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So we did our biggest ever cash machine jackpot last Friday, and again we're going to do our biggest ever cash machine jackpot on Friday week. Another one, 306 grand last Friday. 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Yeah. Evening, it's Cullen with you on the home run on a busy Monday evening. Teddy Swims on the way. We'll kick it off now with CMAT.
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0: Nicky Hill, Disconnect on Cork's Red FM. Evening. It's Cullum on the home run for Monday. Back for a brand new week. What a day we've had here in Red FM today. If you were listening to KC this morning, you will have heard him chatting to the legend, the icon that is the wonderful Katie Taylor. She cruised in to Red FM into the car park outside this morning at around 8:30 on her big Katie Taylor tour bus that she's touring the whole country in this week ahead of her fight in Croke Park, the massive farewell fight on the 5th of September. And Katie Taylor was so nice. She was just lovely and she is absolutely buzzing for her fight. I was chatting to Katie as well. So Katie will be on the show this evening. Katie Taylor, I'll bring you some of my chat with her later on between now and 7 o'clock. Tickets going on sale for her fight this Friday, all 80,000 of them. And it's going to be a wonderful farewell for her up in Croker. Speaking of tickets, Páirc Uí Chaoimh, big weekend down there over the weekend. Not the result we wanted yesterday, unfortunately, but it's going to be another big weekend in a couple of weeks because Saturday 20th and Sunday 21st of this month, a couple of weeks' time, Zach Bryan is coming to town and we are giving away tickets for Zach Bryan all this week. So I'll be playing your cue to call sometime between now and 7 o'clock. I will give away tickets for you to see Zach Bryan. Coming up, we're playing Olivia Rodrigo, Noah Kahan's brand new tune and some Jason Derulo on the way as well.
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0: Olivia Rodrigo, her latest tune, Drop Dead on Cork's Red FM. It's Cullum for Monday evening on the home run. Now, over the weekend, the Formula One, the F1 was on in Monaco, which is the best race of the year, traditionally. It just winds through the streets of Monte Carlo, and it's class. And if you watch Sky Sports regularly on the Formula One, or you might see the clips popping up online of this guy. He's a reporter, Martin Brundle, and he interviews, or at least tries to interview, lots of celebrities who are trackside at the Formula One, and he's a very funny guy. So Lewis Hamilton, the F1 driver, he's going out now. He's dating Kim Kardashian, and he said it was amazing having her support there over the weekend. She was there backing him. But she was down trackside on the gridwalk, and Martin Brundle tried to have a word with Kim, and I think it went as we would have expected.
1: Kim, Martin Brundle, Sky F1, how are you today?
0: So Kim has nothing to say to him, just ignoring him, but the security get involved.
1: No, you don't need to push me, mate. normally people have a quick chat with us. Are you enjoying F1? Yeah. Okay, Kim and Chloe, so we're not talking today.
0: Literally, Kim Kardashian swanning around Monaco like the Queen of Monaco, and no time, as you heard there, to chat to Martin Brundle. Didn't want to talk to anyone, including the legends that are Michael McIntyre and Holly Willoughby. Michael McIntyre, Holly, they were on trackside at the race in Monaco over the weekend, the F1, and they were being interviewed by Sky, and Kim Kardashian and her entourage, they just brushed past them, and Michael McIntyre was getting quite excited.
2: It's the Kardashians.
3: That was ridiculous. My bag's gone.
2: I think something belonging to Kim, I'm not mentioning anything, may have struck me in my lower back area, and I gotta tell you, it hurt.
0: So Michael McIntyre, he actually quite enjoyed that, because he actually started running after Kim and Chloe again. Much to the security weren't happy, let's just say. Not happy with Michael McIntyre or Martin Brundle. Zach Bryan, do you want to win tickets? Coming up, give you a chance after Natasha Bedingfield. First, this is brand new music on Red FM. It's Noah Kahan's latest tune. It's called Doors. I grew up.

0: Come on in, me out. Christina Aguilera, Genie in a Bottle on Quark's Red FM. It's the home run for Monday evening. We've got tickets for Zach Bryan. I know loads of you have been listening out all day for the cue to call. 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I've got tickets right now for the Sunday night gig.
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0: 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All you got to do, right, I want you to get pure country on me, okay? 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Kygo on the way. Alex Warren coming up. We'll play Drake as well and we'll check traffic.
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0: Busy on the N40. It's backed up from the tunnel just back to Douglas now as you're heading eastbound. Busy down Airport Hill as well. City Centre, not too bad overall, but there are delays around the Elysian. It's heavy on the keys around Merchants Quay, Lavitt's Quay and Camden Quay, and some delays now on McCurtain Street and Summerhill North. Busy on Wilton Road as well, and there has been an accident heading up the hill from Silver Springs up towards Mayfield, causing delays there, and then busy on the North Ring Road as well from Ballyvillan up to Mayfield. That is your traffic for now with Deluxe Bathrooms and Tiling Solutions.
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17: I've been moving calm, don't start no trouble with me. 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

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I only

0: Kygo, Ava Max on Red FM. That is Whatever. Loads of your voice notes coming in to win tickets for Zach Bryan live at Porky Queeve on the 21st of June. Sonia and her gang.
1: Yeehaw!
0: Love it. Who else have we got? Jess here as well.
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0: And there are hundreds coming in like that. Keep them coming if you want to win tickets for Zach Bryan live at the park. We'll get a winner for that after five. Also, we're going to hear from Katie Taylor. She was in studio chatting to me earlier on today. And we'll play some Calvin Harris and Sabrina Carpenter on the way.
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16: Good evening, I'm Daniel Pitcher. The Garda Representative Association is calling for 3,000 extra Gardaí to help mitigate a spike in retirement in the next decade. According to projections prepared for the Gardaí for the Policing and Community Safety Authority, almost 1,700 Gardaí will reach the compulsory retirement age of 62 in the next 10 years. There are currently more than 14,500 members. Niall Hodgins, President of the GRA, says recruitment needs to step up.
17: We in the Garda Representative Association admit nauseam over the last number of years have sought optimum numbers surveys, but they are not given out, because we would identify that at least 3,000 extra Gardaí are required to police an ever-increasing population.
16: The Taoiseach is encouraging any sports clubs affected by the Cork Lewis plans to engage with a consultation process. Micheál Martin says he will raise concerns with Transport Infrastructure Ireland regarding the potential loss of land at Bishopstown GAA Club and Highfield Rugby Club. The Taoiseach says a light rail system is vital for Cork's future and believes the project should move forward.
2: There are serious issues for the clubs. I urge both clubs to continue engaging with the TAI. I think the important point is to need to engage in the process as the whole purpose of a public consultation is to hear these views.

0: Geico knows there's a home you and a road you. 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
1: And staring at a not-so-motivational poster on my wall.
0: Meanwhile, road you never lacks motivation, because he's in an RV covered by Geico, with RV specialists who are as passionate about RVs as you. 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
3: Brian is against the single-use coffee cup tax. Friends of the Earth's CEO Deirdre Duffy says that she would like to see the government do good on its commitments under the Circular Economy Act.
4: The purpose is not to penalise people or to make things more difficult for people. It's really just to encourage people to remember to bring that cup. I mean, we all bring plastic bags now to the shop with us and feel fairly resentful if we have to buy a plastic bag when we've forgotten the 10 that we have at home. So we know that this type of scheme works, and we'd really just like to see the government move ahead now and introduce it.
3: And diesel prices are down again this month, while petrol prices have slightly increased according to a survey. The cost of diesel fell by around 9 cents to an average of 1.88, while petrol is up 2 cents to over 1.84 when compared to May. And that's the latest news this hour.
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3: Well, the FAI's board is meeting today to discuss the upcoming Nations League matches with Israel amid calls to boycott them. There's been speculation that the home game could be moved from Dublin to a neutral venue, with Irish football's governing body insisting they intend to fulfil the fixtures. The decision is not expected to be announced until later this week. It's been confirmed that Friday night's League of Ireland match between Galway United and Dundalk will now be played at Munster FA Turner's Cross. With the ongoing pitch works at Eamon DC Park, the game had been originally planned for Pearse Stadium. However, the Galway senior footballers will face Westmeath there this weekend, and so the game has been moved to Cork. Galway's match with Derry City on Friday week will take place at the home of Galway GAA. There are no fresh injury concerns for the Ireland women ahead of a massive World Cup qualifier tomorrow. Carlow Ward side are in Grenoble for a meeting with France, knowing that a win would see them automatically qualify for the tournament in Brazil. The girls in green kept up their World Cup dream with a 3-2 win over the Netherlands at Páirc Uí Chaoimh last Friday. And that's the sport with Simply Suits.
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8: N40 South Ring still heavy eastbound towards the tunnel, backed up there nearly as far back as the Kinsale Road flyover. Busy down Airport Hill as well. City Centre, usual delays around the Elysian, heavy on the Quays, Merchants Quay, Lavitz Quay and Camden Quay. McCurtain Street moving slowly. An accident heading up the hill by Silver Springs causing delays, and then delays on the North Ring Road from Ballyvillan up to Mayfield as well. Elsewhere, a few delays on Wilton Road, and other than that, things moving okay. That is your traffic for now with Deluxe Bathrooms and Tiling Solutions.
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8: A mix of cloud and some nice sunny spells in Cork this evening. Getting chilly for the time of year overnight. Temperatures down around 7 or 8 degrees. Tomorrow, more of the same. Some sunny spells, some showers.
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8: 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Yeah. Evening, it's Cullum on the home run. Katie Taylor is coming up soon, and we got Zach Bryan tickets to give away right now. Sabrina Carpenter. Court.

0: What a duo there. Calvin Harris and Jazzy teaming up. That's new music on Red FM called Satisfy. Evening, it's the home run for Monday evening. I'm Colm O'Sullivan. Hello and good evening and welcome. Our phone lines, our WhatsApp lines have gone absolutely mental. Meltdown territory. Hundreds and hundreds and hundreds of you trying to win tickets for Zach Bryan. We played that cue to call before 5 o'clock. To win tickets for Zach Bryan in Páirc Uí Chaoimh. He's playing there the 20th and 21st of this month. Imogen has had a really busy day. Imogen, how's it going?
1: Good, how are you?
0: Great. Imogen, tell us what you've been doing all day, Imogen.
1: I was sitting Mass Favourite 2 this morning and then Irish Favourite 2 this afternoon.
0: Leaving cert, that sounds like absolute hell, the two of them. So which went better?
1: Irish, I think.
0: Okay, Matt's was dodgy, was it?
1: Yeah, not so
0: don't worry about it. You probably did way better than you think. Now, tell me this. What date do you finish the Leaving Cert?
1: I finish on the 19th and Aveline finishes on the 18th.
0: Okay. That's exactly what we need, right? I'm going to count you in and I need the two of ye to give us your biggest, maddest yee-haw.
1: Okay.
0: Ready? 3, 2, 1.
1: Yee-haw!
0: Imogen and Aveline, great news for you guys. Both of you finish the Leaving Cert that weekend and you're going straight to Páirc Uí Chaoimh on the Sunday night to Zach Bryan. Yes. Oh, unbelievable. Go into the Leaving Cert now tomorrow and say yee-haw there during the exam and see how that goes for you. What have you got tomorrow?
1: Irish again.
0: Irish paper too tomorrow. Listen, best of luck in the exams and enjoy Zach Bryan, guys, and have a great summer, all right?
1: Thank you so much.
0: Nice one. And we got loads more of those Zach Bryan tickets to be won right throughout the week. The cue to call could play at any time across the day on any show here in Red FM and you could be winning. Katie Taylor was in here with us earlier on today. In studio, I was chatting to her. We're going to hear some of her in a few minutes after Pink. Right now, this is new from Casey Musgraves. This is Dry Spell on Red FM.

0: That's Pink on Red FM. So, as I mentioned, Katie Taylor, the legendary Katie Taylor, she was in studio with us earlier on today, cruised into Red FM in her big Katie Taylor tour bus. She was chatting to Casey on The Breakfast Show this morning. And once she came out of the studio with Casey, I had a chat with her as well. And she is just a legend. She is so lovely. And I just wanted to find out a little bit more about Katie Taylor. Let's get to know Katie a bit better ahead of that massive fight in Croke Park on the 5th of September. So I'll bring you some of this now and some of this later. I had a little quick fire chat with Katie. Your all-time sporting idol, who would it be?
1: Roy Keane.
0: You're in Cork, you're saying the right things.
1: He's the absolute best, isn't he? No-nonsense attitude, a winning mentality, world-class. He's an icon at this stage.
0: He's brilliant. Yeah. Do you like him as a pundit as well?
1: I love him, yeah.
0: He's brilliant, isn't he?
1: He's even a no-nonsense pundit as well.
0: He is, yeah. All right, your non-sporting idol. Who'd be your idol outside of the sporting world?
1: I'm a big fan of Michael Jackson, actually.
0: Okay.
1: Yeah, is that okay to say?
0: Yeah, absolutely.
1: He's phenomenal, isn't he? What a talent, but he's just a...
0: Incredible.
1: God-given talent, that is.
0: Have you seen the movie?
1: I have, actually. Yeah, amazing.
0: All right. Obviously, you're training. You're in the gym. I'm sure your diet is impeccable. Yeah. Your go-to cheat meal or your takeaway.
1: No? I'm just going to stop you right there.
0: Let's just go with that.
1: Yeah.
0: Like your go-to takeaway or cheat meal or something when you're having a day off.
1: Well, one of the things I miss living in America is a good chipper. I do love a good chipper, but I'm also a chocoholic as well. So I can't go a day without eating chocolate.
0: See, Katie Taylor, like, nobody thinks you eat chocolate. Like, you know what I mean?
1: Exactly.
0: If you eat chocolate, it's fine for all of us.
1: Yeah, exactly. Just work it off.
0: Work it off. More from Katie Taylor on the show later on, and we'll have that full chat up on Instagram later on for you as well. And Katie left here and she went straight down to the wonderful people in Glanmire, in my old primary school, to the kids in St. Joseph's National School in Riverstown. So they had an amazing time. You can check that out on our Instagram right now as well. Coming up though, playing Mark Amber, 54 Ultra and Harry Styles.
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0: Mark Amber, Belong Together on Red FM. Coming up for you in a few minutes, right? I want to send you down to Clon, down west, Clonakilty. They've got the big Clonakilty Street Carnival on down there this weekend. And I'm going to get you some family passes and I'm going to put you up for the night in Clonakilty if you fancy a night away, Saturday night. Stick around, give you a chance to win in a few minutes. Harry Styles on the way. Some 54 Ultra and Nelly Furtado as well.
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0: All right, that accident on the North Ring Road heading up the hill from Silver Springs is causing delays right back down the hill now at the moment, right down as far as the flyover there at Silver Springs in Tivoli. It's busy then further up on the North Ring Road in the opposite direction, coming from Ballyvillan up towards Mayfield. City Centre, heavy heading into towards the Elysian, busy Albert Street, Albert Road. The quays are pretty heavy. Merchants Quay, Lavitz Quay and Camden Quay in particular. And then busy still on the N40. Very heavy there. Backed up from the tunnel right back towards the Kinsale Road flyover. And still busy down Airport Hill as well. That is your traffic for now with Deluxe Bathrooms and Tiling Solutions.
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0: Staying cloudy with sunny spells, popping through those clouds for the evening in Cork. There will be a couple of showers. The showers will get heavier as the evening goes on. Getting chilly overnight, down around 7 or 8 degrees. For tomorrow, more of the same, a mix of showers and sunny spells for Tuesday. Right now, it's bang on 5:30. Let's check in and get Monday evening's latest news headlines.
3: Good evening. The Garda Representative Association is warning that thousands of new recruits will be needed to prevent a significant drop in numbers over the next decade. Figures compiled for the Policing and Community Safety Authority indicate that almost 1,700 serving Gardaí are due to reach the mandatory retirement age of 62 within the next 10 years. With current Garda numbers standing at over 14,500, the association is warning the recruitment efforts need to be significantly increased. The Taoiseach says concerns raised by sports clubs over the proposed Lewis Cork project must be listened to, but insists the light rail scheme is essential for the city's future. Micheál Martin says that he'll bring concerns about possible land losses at Bishopstown GAA and Highfield Rugby Clubs to the attention of Transport Infrastructure Ireland. He's encouraging affected groups to engage with consultation process as plans for the Cork light rail system progresses. The Data Protection Commission has carried out an assessment of supermarket loyalty programmes. A report into the data processing activities of the supermarket and convenience store sector is due to be published by the DPC, according to the Journal. The Irish Council for Civil Liberties says cheaper price incentives may be putting too much pressure on people to sign up to supermarket club card schemes.
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Nelly Furtado and Timbaland, Promiscuous on Cork's Red FM. We're on the home run for Monday evening, and this weekend, big weekend down west, Clonakilty direction, the Clonakilty Street Carnival, the Irish Yogurts Clonakilty Street Carnival. How would you like to go along? We can sort it out for you. We can make that happen. It's a family-friendly festival. They've got loads of local food down there, lots of live music, lots of community events, and the carnival's iconic long table dining experience, where Pier Street in Clon, it's transformed into like a colourful, bustling outdoor feast from local restaurants and businesses. We want to send you down there. You got to be free this Saturday. We will give you family passes for the Clonakilty Street Carnival, and we will put you up for the night in a beautiful boutique B&B down in Clonakilty. The B&B I'm going to put you up in is the Nordav Guesthouse in Clonakilty this Saturday night. So we'll give you family passes for two adults and two children, plus the night's accommodation at the Nordav Guesthouse. If you want to win that right now, all you got to do, drop us a voice note or a message on WhatsApp. 086-8104-106. Just tell us who you'd like to bring in the voice note. 086-8104-106. And he could be spending the weekend down west in Clonakilty. Hopefully a bit of sunshine this weekend. Here's Harry Styles, American Girls on Red.

0: Styles. What a man. American Girls on Cork's Red FM. It's Cullum for Monday evening on the Home Run. Gig season, concert season, summertime kicks off this weekend in Cork, or this week even, because Wednesday, Live at the Marquee gets underway, and then Thursday night, Virgin Media Park, Kingfisher. They're playing there on Thursday night and Friday night. And they're back with brand new music. They've got a brand new song, The Sun Will Never Settle. I'm going to play that for you after Justin Bieber next. And we'll check on traffic as well.
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0: Still busy eastbound towards the tunnel now on the N40 South Ring, backed up there just by Douglas as things stand. Heavy down Airport Hill still. City Centre delays on Albert Street, Albert Road, all around the Elysee and the Quays. Still a little bit slow around Merchants Quay and Lavitt's Quay and around the Mercy Hospital, and still delays on the North Ring Road just around Tinker's Cross in Mayfield. That's your traffic for now with Deluxe Bathrooms and Tiling Solutions.
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0: They're playing here on Leaside this weekend. Two massive gigs at Virgin Media Park, Thursday night and Friday night, kicking off the summer series of gigs there. That's Kingfisher, their brand new song. It's called The Sun Will Never Settle. Now, we want to send somebody down west because all this week we are giving away family passes and overnight stays down in Clonakilty for the Irish Yogurt's Clonakilty Street Carnival. Liz, what's going on this evening? What are you up to?
1: We are just on the road here now to guitar lessons.
0: Guitar lessons. You've got a posse with you. Who's with you?
1: I have three girls, Zoe, Molly and Rosie.
2: Hi.
0: Hello,
2: hi.
0: Girls. Hi. Come here. Do yourself and Zoe and Molly and Rosie. Have you got plans this weekend?
2: No.
0: No plans whatsoever. Liz, would you like some plans this weekend?
1: Yeah. I'll take some plans.
0: Let's try and make some plans for you. The Clonakilty Street Carnival is on. The Irish Yogurt's Clonakilty Street Carnival. It's going to be on all weekend down there. They've got loads of local food showcases, live music. They've got the long table dining experience and lots of stuff going on. It's going to be a lot of fun down there the weekend. Would you like a family pass?
1: I would.
0: Would you like to stay down there Saturday night as well?
1: Oh, yeah. We will.
0: Let's get you a weekend away, guys. Sort you out. You're staying there at the Nordav Guesthouse in Clonakilty and you've got a family pass. So well done, guys.
1: Oh, brilliant. Thanks so much. Thanks, girls.
2: Thank you.
0: Yay. Brilliant. All right, guys. Listen, have a great weekend down west, all right?
1: Okay. Thank you.
0: And how are the guitar lessons going?
1: We'll get there.
0: Get there. All right. You can teach me when you get there.
1: One song, sure.
0: Brilliant. All right. Baby steps.
1: Bye.
0: Listen, see you later, guys. Well done.
1: Thanks, Neil. Bye.
0: And I have loads more to give away of those right throughout the week here on The Home Run. Right now, Zed and Hayley Williams at Stay the Night on Red.

0: Zedd and Hayley Williams, Stay the Night on Red FM. On the way for you after six, more from Katie Taylor. We had a great crack with Katie Taylor in here earlier on this morning. And I'll bring you more of my chat with Katie after 6 o'clock. Also playing some Sam Fender and Olivia Dean and all the cash machine details for a record jackpot coming up as well.
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12: Good evening, I'm Daniel Pitcher. The Garda Representative Association is calling for 3,000 extra Gardaí to help mitigate a spike in retirement in the next decade. According to projections prepared for the Gardaí for the Policing and Community Safety Authority, almost 1,700 Gardaí will reach the compulsory retirement age of 62 in the next 10 years. There are currently more than 14,500 members. Niall Hodgins, President of the GRA, says recruitment needs to step up.
13: We in the Garda Representative Association ad nauseum over the last number of years have sought optimum numbers surveys, but they are not given out, because we would identify that at least 3,000 extra Gardaí are required to police an ever-increasing population.
12: The Taoiseach is encouraging any sports clubs affected by the Cork Lewis plans to engage with a consultation process. Micheál Martin says he will raise concerns with Transport Infrastructure Ireland regarding the potential loss of land at Bishopstown GAA Club and Highfield Rugby Club. The Taoiseach says a light rail system is vital for Cork's future and believes the project should move forward.
14: There are serious issues for the clubs. I urge both clubs to continue engaging with the TI. I think the important point is to need to engage in the process, as the whole purpose of a public consultation is to hear these views. And overall, the Lewis is very important for Cork, so we want to see it progressing, but we want to do so in a way that is sensible and that meets the needs of our people.
12: Organisations representing LGBTQI plus people have submitted a plan for the United Nations of how to improve human rights here. It comes ahead of a UN review later this year, as Fionnuala Corbett reports.
15: 23 organisations worked on this submission, led by the Transgender Equality Network, LGBT Ireland and Belong To. It says Ireland needs to take action to protect and strengthen the rights of LGBTQI plus people. The group looked at areas including legal gender recognition and gender-affirming healthcare. It says its report is meant to be both a wake-up call and a supportive guide for the state to deliver much-needed change. The joint submission comes ahead of a review of Ireland's human rights framework by the UN Human Rights Council later this year.
12: Amid calls from climate activists for a latte levy, new research shows coffee cup litter is at its highest level in 3 years. Research carried out by Irish Business Against Litter found it registered ahead of sweet papers, fast food wrappers, plastic bags and cigarette butts. Over the weekend, the Sunday Times reported the Environment Minister Dara O'Brien is against the single-use coffee cup tax. Friends of the Earth's CEO

0: All right, class, tell me about your weekend. Leo?
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0: Thank you, Leo.
1: No, it's not over yet. 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
6: Well, the FAI's board is meeting today to discuss the upcoming Nations League matches with Israel amid calls to boycott them. There's been speculation that the home game could be moved from Dublin to a neutral venue, with Irish football's governing body insisting they intend to fulfil the fixtures. The decision is not expected to be announced until later this week. It's been confirmed that Friday night's League of Ireland match between Galway United and Dundalk will now be played at Munster FA Turner's Cross. With the ongoing pitch works at Eamon DC Park, the game had been originally planned for Pearse Stadium. However, the Galway senior footballers will face Westmeath there this weekend, and so the game has been moved to Cork. Galway's match with Derry City on Friday week will take place at the home of Galway GAA. There are no fresh injury concerns for the Ireland women ahead of a massive World Cup qualifier tomorrow. Carlow Ward side are in Grenoble for a meeting with France, knowing that a win would see them automatically qualify for the tournament in Brazil. The girls in green kept up their World Cup dream with a 3-2 win over the Netherlands, a Páirc Uí last Friday. And that's the sport with Simply Suits.
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7: Still a few delays on the N40. Just busy there from the tunnel back to Bloomfield, now heading eastbound. Still a little busy down Airport Hill. City Centre clearing up, but a bit busy around Lavitz Quay, Merchants Quay, and Camden Quay as well. And a few small delays on Wilton Road, but apart from that, things moving okay around the city. That is your traffic for now with Deluxe Bathrooms and Tiling Solutions.
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7: Some nice sunny spells in Cork this evening. A mix of cloud and sunny spells. A couple of showers later on as well. And temperatures dropping down overnight to about 7 or 8 degrees. Tomorrow, more of the same like today. A mix of cloud and sunshine.
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7: 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Evening, it's Cullum on the home run. More from Katie Taylor coming up. We got Tame Impala on the way right now. Sam Fender and Olivia Dean. Of course.

0: Tame Impala and Jenny, that's Dracula on Cork's Red FM. It's Colm for Monday evening. The sun is shining now again. It's going to be cold tonight, though. What is up with the weather, even though it is June? Katie Taylor, we heard from her earlier on the show. She was in here in studio with us earlier on today. And I was chatting to her and we got to know Katie Taylor a bit better. So earlier on, we heard that her all-time sporting idol, it's Roy Keane. Sure, she has to say that when she's talking to me in Cork, doesn't she? Has to say Roy Keane. But genuinely, I think it is. We also learned she's a Michael Jackson fan and she eats a lot more chipper and chocolate than you would expect. So I had a few more questions for Katie to get to know her better. When Katie Taylor is at home chilling out watching Netflix, what's your TV series?
1: Yeah, but I just finished watching A Home to Furies.
0: Oh, brilliant.
1: Have you seen it? Oh, yeah. Absolutely, yeah. So funny and so entertaining.
0: Okay. Where would you go for a night out if you were having a night out, a sneaky night out off your training regime?
1: A sneaky night out. where are the hotspots in Cork?
0: Hotspots in Cork. I don't know if you have time today, Katie, but we can go out tonight. I know it's a Monday, but look, we can sort something, all right? And finally, favourite holiday destination when you get time off?
1: Favourite holiday destination will be Florida, actually.
0: Disneyland.
1: Love it. Absolutely unreal.
0: Incredible. She's a legend and she's lovely and she's really genuine. We'll stick the full chat up on our Instagram and our Facebook and so on later on. But she's great. And her fight, tickets go on sale for that fight at Croke Park, her big farewell fight. They're going on sale this coming Friday. If you want to get your hands on those tickets, they will be selling fast. Friday morning for those tickets, Katie Taylor in Croke Park. Alicia Keys, Jay-Z on the way right after this, Faithless and Bebe Rexha.

0: Jay-Z and Alicia Keys, Empire State of Mind on Red FM. It's Cullum on the home run. Lads, pencil in this date in the summer. Like, this is a day for just lying on the couch, remote control in hand, or else being in the pub, basically, because it's going to be the biggest sporting day of the year by far on the 19th of July. And this is possibly the biggest sporting day for quite a few years, right? So it didn't go our way down the park yesterday. Munster final. Okay. Obviously, we'd like to win it. We go again. We got to beat Offaly. We got to beat Galway. And then we're going to be back in the All-Ireland final if we beat Offaly in Galway. That All-Ireland final is going to be on the 19th of July. Hopefully Cork in there. Also on the 19th of July, it's going to be the World Cup final. The World Cup starts on Thursday and the final's going to be on the 19th of July. Who the hell is going to be in that? Hard to predict. And then also on the 19th of July, it's the last round of the Open. The golf, the Open, the last round. You could be seeing another major win for Rory McIlroy or maybe for Shane Lowry. So you got like the All-Ireland, the World Cup final and the Open Championship and probably a few other bits and pieces. Literally, just be on the couch with the remote control. 19th of July, there is no other place to be, lads. Lock it in now. It's happening. On the way for you. Looking ahead to tonight's Love Island. Got Sigrid coming up, some Florence Road, and we'll check news headlines too.
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0: Sunset this evening, nearly 10 o'clock, like 9:52 p.m. for sunset this evening. And the sun rises bright and early for Tuesday morning tomorrow, 5:14 a.m. That is your Sunrise Sunset Update with Simproof Probiotic.
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0: A mix of cloud and sunny spells in Cork this evening. Temperatures dropping down overnight, down as low as 7 or 8 degrees. More of the same tomorrow, clouds and sunshine. Right now, it's bang on 6:31. Let's check in and get Monday evening's news headlines. Red
3: FM. Good evening. The Garda Representative Association is warning that thousands of new recruits will be needed to prevent a significant drop in numbers over the next decade. Figures compiled for the Policing and Community Safety Authority indicate that almost 1,700 serving Gardaí are due to reach the mandatory retirement age of 62 within the next 10 years. With current Garda numbers standing at over 14,500, the association is warning the recruitment efforts need to be significantly increased. The Taoiseach says concerns raised by sports clubs over the proposed Lewis Cork project must be listened to, but insists the light rail scheme is essential for the city's future. Micheál Martin says that he'll bring concerns about possible land losses at Bishopstown GAA and Highfield Rugby clubs to the attention of Transport Infrastructure Ireland. He's encouraging affected groups to engage with consultation process as plans for the Cork light rail system progresses. The Data Protection Commission has carried out an assessment of supermarket loyalty programmes. A report into the data processing activities of the supermarket and convenience store sector is due to be published by the DPC, according to the Journal. The Irish Council for Civil Liberties says cheaper price incentives may be putting too much pressure on people to sign up to supermarket club card schemes.
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0: Tate McRae. That's Greedy on Red FM. Monday evening, it's Colin with you on the Home Run and Love Island. We are a week into Love Island now, and last night, more drama. It's drama every night, but last night, serious drama. So the lads all left the villa, if you missed last night's episode. They all left the villa and they went to some bar where they met two new girls, two bombshells who were coming in, including a new Irish girl, Victoria from Kildare. And let's just say the lads got themselves in the hide of it, because the girls were watching all this unfold back in the villa on a big screen. So they could see everything the lads were saying, and boys would be boys, and the lads were, they were talking like lads, you know what I mean? And the girls did not like that in the slightest. Opie in particular, like, he couldn't shut his mouth. So tonight, the lads arrive back into the villa with the new bombshells. Love Island have just released the first look.
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5: 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And that is a mental note for me now.
0: Oh my God, Jasmine and Angelista in particular, not happy in the slightest with OPR Lorenzo. Some of the lads acquitted themselves well, including our own lad Fitzy, the Galway footballer. He was all right, he did fine because he said the right thing when asked about if he was with someone in the villa. So it's back tonight, 9 o'clock, if you want to check it out on ITV and on Virgin Media. Right now, this song is quite appropriate for the Love Island villa, actually. Here's Camila Cabello, Things Will Never Be The Same Again.

0: Camila Cabello, Never Be the Same on Cork's Red FM. It's Colin with you Monday evening on the home run. Emer Hallahan, she is in for Stephanie Rainey this week. Emer's on the way from 7. She will give you a chance to get fed. Dino's to be won from 7 right here on Red FM. Before that, Taylor Swift on the way, a bit of old school Foster the People and Adam Port as well.
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0: Taylor Swift, Elizabeth Taylor on Red FM. Okay, we're going to say that Stephanie Rainey's on the way. She's not. Emer is in for Stephanie tonight. She's on the way next. I'll see you back here tomorrow from 4 p.m. Have a wonderful Monday evening. I'll see you tomorrow. Good luck.
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13: At 7, good evening, I'm Tina Gates. The Rotunda Hospital says it will bring its consultant arrangements into line with government policy on the public-only consultant contract. A meeting of the Board of Governors this evening unanimously agreed the move, citing concerns over the potential impact on women and babies if the hospital's funding was withdrawn. However, it says it continues to support patient choice and believes a compromise on maternity care should be reached through talks with the Department of Health and the HSE. Speaking earlier, Taoiseach Micheál Martin told Cork's 96 FM, a contract is a contract.
14: Consultants voluntarily signed up to the public only contract. Many of us are very surprised at the turn of events. And we can't have a situation where the entire edifice which was negotiated between the representatives of consultants and the government, the last government, the then Minister for Health, Stephen Donnelly, was agreed that would somehow be overnight and behind the scenes undermined is not acceptable.
13: Sean McGovern, a key player in the Keenahan organised crime group, has been given a 24-year prison sentence. It's for his role in planning the murder of Noel Kerwin and for the planning of an attempt on James Gately's life as part of the Hutch Keenahan feud. Mr Kerwin was targeted after being photographed at Eddie Hutch's funeral, but he had no involvement in crime. His son Christopher says his father helped to combat drug use in Dublin's north inner city.
15: Our dad was our safety net, a hard-working family man who spent our whole lives working two jobs so we would never go without. He was all we had. Our home and his arms was always open to anyone who needed help. He loved helping the community, helping the elderly, helping anyone who needed it. Our dad was a huge part of the anti-drug movement in Dublin's north inner city in the 90s.
13: The jury's been sworn in for the trial of a man in relation to an alleged knife attack on Dublin's Parnell Square in November 2023. 52-year-old Riyad Bouchaker, of no fixed abode, has pleaded not guilty to charges associated with the incident. Among the charges, he faces three counts of attempted murder involving children, two girls and one boy. He's also accused of causing serious harm to a woman, three counts of assault causing harm

0: Home Nations League match with Israel is likely to be played in a neutral venue. The game scheduled for October 4th is expected to be moved to a venue possibly in Hungary, but will need UEFA approval. The FAI board met today and says it won't make an official announcement in relation to the game until later this week. Sports writer Kieran Cunningham has been detailing what's emerged from the association so far.
1: It leaked earlier this afternoon that the game on October the 4th would likely be played in Budapest in a neutral venue, but I don't think that's the end of it. Now, the FAI have since issued a statement and saying that no decision will be taken until the board meeting on Thursday. The final line of that statement is quite telling, saying that the decision will be taken by the FAI, not by anybody else.
0: The trial of Jeffrey Donaldson's heard. He denied raping one of his alleged victims during his police interview. The former DUP leader has pleaded not guilty to 18 historic sex offences. His wife, Eleanor Donaldson, denies 5 charges and faces a trial of facts. And that's your latest news update at 4 minutes past 7.
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4: Okay, it's going to be a mix of clear spells and scattered showers for the rest of the evening. Lowest temperatures of 5 to 9 degrees overnight. Then tomorrow, another similar kind of day as today. Some sunshine in there, some scattered showers. And some of those showers tomorrow could be a little bit heavier than they were today. Highest temperatures for your Tuesday will be 12 to 15 degrees.
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4: Okay, an incredible cash machine on the way after an unbelievable win on Friday last. We've got the now updated biggest guarantee win we've ever done. €307,000 exactly. We're upping it again. So this is going to take place on June 19th. 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You've got until 3 p.m. on June 19th to get that entry in. That is the closing time, June 19th. And once you are in, make sure you've got the phone with you. You've got 5 rings to answer this call between 3 and 4 on the 19th. And when you do, tell us that there is €307,000 in the cash machine. And that's what we'll send you. It is a massive amount of money. Text red to 57557. And good luck. Good evening. It's Steph here with you until 10 tonight. I got Michael Bublé tickets up for grabs tonight on the show. Let's kick in with some tunes. Sarah Larson.
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That's Coldplay, Viva La Vida on Cork's Red FM. Coming up, I'm going to tell you how you can win your way to Michael Bublé. That's on the other side of Teddy Swims, but this first from Sonny Federa and Libyanka. This is new music. It's Let Me Be In Your Arms on Red FM.

0: It's Teddy Swims, Mr. Know-It-All. It's Cork's Red FM. Before that, new music from Sonny Federa and Libyanka with a song called Let Me Be In Your Arms. New music, which I really, really like. It's Stephanie Rainey here with you until 10 o'clock tonight. Happy Monday. I hope you are very, very well. And that you had a good weekend despite the match yesterday. It was a great, great match. We're not going to talk about that anymore though, because you know what? It's on its way to us. It really is. Either way, so proud, so proud. It's been a big day here in Red FM. I just met Cullum as he was leaving and I was like, you met Katie Taylor this morning. And then I realised that when I was in Glanmire earlier on, I passed her bus and I was like, that's a massive bus that has Katie Taylor all over it. And Katie Taylor was in there and I didn't even know. So I was kind of like, I missed my chance to meet her, but next time. Huge day, huge week for her. So, so incredible. And like I was talking to Colin about, I was like, I just really hope Croke Park is packed to the rafters for Katie Taylor. She is iconic. And they had so much crack with her this morning in the studio, in the building. It was just a great vibe. So, I want to know, how are you today? Let me know, what did you do for the weekend? 086-8104-106. I've got a great show coming your way in a few minutes time. I'm giving you a chance to win your way to Michael Bublé, so stick with me because I'm going to tell you how you can do that. It's going to happen before 8 o'clock. Joel Corry is on the way for you next and some Chapel Roan.
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Well, it's Stephanie Rainey here with you until 10 tonight. Right now, I would like to give you a chance to win your way to see Michael Bublé in Thomond Park. He plays there on the 28th of June, so just a couple of weeks away now, and it's going to be one of the gigs of the summer. He's got a special guest, Gabrielle, with him. So if you would like to go see Michael Bublé this evening, I need a voice note from you telling me who you are, who you're bringing, and why. So maybe they're a fan, maybe you're a fan. So who you are, who you're bringing, and why. Voice note as soon as you can. I'll be picking a winner very shortly on the show, and you could be on your way to Michael Bublé. Coming up, Cristal and MK, but first, here's new music from Moncrief. Been waiting a while for this. This is Stubborn on Red FM.

You're righteous to the point where you'd just rather be alone. So here's a long. We're both headstrong, no compromise.

0: 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I've got a winner coming up in the next couple of minutes, so keep them coming. 086 8104 106. Harry Styles is on the way and some Callum Scott.
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0: That's the latest track from Harry Styles, Dance No More on Cork's Red FM. It's Steph here with you until 10. And now all this week, I am giving you the chance to win your way to Michael Bublé. He plays live in Thomond Park in Limerick on the 28th of June. So just a few weeks to go. He's got special guest Gabrielle, which is just another treat on the night. Right, let's see who we've got on the phone.
1: Hello.
0: Hello, is that Sarah?
1: Yeah.
0: Sarah, it's Steph here from Red FM. How are you doing?
1: Hi, I'm great.
0: You're so suspicious. You're like, hello.
1: Who's that ringing me?
0: Come here. I got your voice note for the Michael Bublé tickets. Tell me, if you win tonight, who are you bringing with you?
1: My mum.
0: Is she a super fan?
1: Yeah, super fan.
0: Like,
1: yeah.
0: Would you reckon she'll be out now with the glitter pens and the markers, like making the sign kind
1: definitely.
0: Of fan?
1: Yeah, she just loves Michael Bublé. Loves him.
0: Unbelievable. What's your mom's name?
1: Sandra.
0: So yourself and Sandra would head away up there to Thomond Park, night out in Limerick, get a bit of Gabrielle first, get a bit of Michael Bublé after, happy out.
1: Brilliant, thanks so much.
0: Not a bother. Listen, enjoy the gig. Thank you so much for your text message and just have a ball.
1: Brilliant, thanks.
0: Bye. So there you have it. Sarah is the winner tonight, but more chances to win across the week now to get yourself to Michael Bublé and Gabrielle. It's going to be an incredible gig, and as we kick off all the shows here in Cork this week, it's nice to be reminded that there's more going on even just a stone's throw off the road, and we're going to try and get you to all of them. Dua Lipa's on the way after this new Irish music from Amy.

Lipa, Physical. It's Cork's Red FM. She, of course, had a glorious wedding over the weekend over in Italy. And people got even like a glimpse of her waving from the balcony. She gave the fans exactly what they wanted. Serious guest list at this party. Like, unbelievable. She looked incredible. She'd had her initial wedding last week in the UK and then did like a 3-day affair over in Italy. And it just looked like proper wow wedding, you know what I mean? So Dua Lipa, officially a married woman, officially off the market, and hopefully now we'll get a lovely new album from her next year. It'd be unbelievable. Okay, I would like to try and win you some Dinos now. As you know, every single night on the show I give you a chance to win by just listening to a little throwback track. Tonight's one is an absolute tune. Check it out.

0: Okay, if you know the name of that one, your name and the name of that song, please, to 0868104106. That is 0868104106. Sombers on the way for you next, and some Olivia Rodrigo and some Mr. Probs.
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0: It's back with a bang, the Summer Cash Machine. 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You've actually got until June 19th at 3 p.m. to get that entry in, so we're giving a little bit of extra time because we've got a massive, massive pot of cash there waiting to be won. So June 19th is the deadline, 3 o'clock. After that, that's when the lines close and the call will be on its way to one lucky listener. So set the reminder in your phone if you've entered at any stage or if you're about to now, because you do not want to miss this call. You have 5 rings to answer it and tell us that there's 307k in the cash machine. And that's exactly what we'll send you, just like that. Text red to 57557 and good luck. It's Steph, I'm here with you until 10, giving away some Dinos in the next couple of minutes. But first, let's get music from some Somber.
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Mr. Probs, that is Waves on Cork's Red FM. It's Stephanie Rainey here with you until 10. Let's try and win you some Dinos now. Can you name tonight's throwback track? No, the

Okay, if you know the name of that one, your name and the name of that song, please, to 0868104106. That's 0868104106. And you might win yourself some Dinos. Tyla is on the way for you next, but first, here's brand new music from a super talented artist. This is Maisie Peters, Questions on Red FM.

0: It's Tyler Water on Cork's Red FM. It's Stephanie Rainey here with you until 10. Before Tyler, you heard a brilliant artist out of the UK. She's called Maisie Peters and a song called Questions. So good. She's been doing it a really long time and she has been massive over the years, but it's nice to finally see her getting played over here on the radio. She's great. She's done an awful lot of touring with Ed Sheeran and people like that. So if you like that kind of music, she gives kind of like, quite pop, I reckon, but you know, if you like Bella Kay and the likes of that, I think you'll really like Maisie Peters, and she's worth a deep dive. She's excellent songwriter, excellent. Okay, before that, I played you tonight's throwback track for the second time. Haven't heard this one in absolutely ages. It was, of course, The Cooks, She Moves in Her Own Way. Kevin from Blarney is tonight's winner of a Dino's Family Chip Shop voucher. You'll find them in Blackpool, Turner's Cross, Douglas, Grange, Bishopstown, Ballincollig, Kinsale and Middleton. And it's absolutely lush and yummy. So enjoy some nice grub on us, Kevin. I'm going to play you that throwback track in the next couple of minutes, plus music from Calvin Harris and Jazzy. That is next on Red FM.
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0: the cook. She moves in her own way. It's tonight's throwback track with Dino's Family Chip Shops. And you know what? Kevin won the Dino's tonight. And yeah, he had the such class to send me in this voice note.
1: My show on Monday. I was hoping someday you'd be on your way to better things. It's not about your makeup or how you try to shape up to these tiresome paper dreams. Love it.
0: Extra mile from Kevin, I have to say. Absolute extra mile. And if you didn't win Dino's tonight, just like Kevin, you can win Dino's tomorrow. You don't always have to sing for it, but we do like singing on the show, you know what I mean? I am a singer, so I do appreciate getting a little verse in on a voice note of a Monday, you know? I hope you're very, very well. I'm here with you till 10 o'clock. I'm going to check in with breakfast in the next couple of minutes. They were doing all the bits this morning. Did you see our socials? Did you see who was in with them? I'll tell you all about it in the next couple of minutes. Right, let's get some music on for you. Stella Lefty is on the way. Jax Jones is on the way. But first, here is a brilliant new tune from Sienna Spiro. This is Material Lover on Red FM.

0: That's Stella Lefty, Boston on Cork's Red FM. What a tune. It's Stephanie Rainey here with you until 10 o'clock tonight. Now this morning on Red FM Breakfast, it was big business. Oh my goodness. Oh my goodness. Katie Taylor was in the building. She came in. The Katie Taylor tour bus arrived, made its first stop with KC on Red FM this morning, where the world champion talked about what is going to be the biggest night ever in the history of female boxing. What an interview. Just check this out.
1: It's just made a big impact in girls' boxing, as we would all love to see it, and she deserves it.
2: When you hear those young voices, those girls, you were that girl once upon a time.
3: When I started boxing, there wasn't a female fighter that I really knew of.
2: Exactly, yeah.
3: There's no female fighters in any boxing gym besides Deirdre Gogarty, an amazing Irish fighter.
2: Yeah.
3: But she was the only female fighter I actually knew of. And now you walk into every gym in the country, it's packed with female fighters.
2: And that is your legacy.
3: Part of my legacy, and that's the best part of it. And so I'm super grateful. What you're saying, I'm the best athlete in the country. I grew up looking up to Roy Keane, Sonia O'Sullivan, the best of the best, aren't you?
2: So you wouldn't be where you are without Cork, is what you're trying to say.
0: In fairness, like, you have to get a bit of Cork in there when you're talking to an international sporting superstar. But you know what? That interview is so good. And like hearing the little voices on the radio talking about how much it means to have someone like Katie Taylor just be like the iconic sports person she is actually so emotional. I was listening back to it there a few minutes ago, and it's like, it's incredible. So hopefully Croke Park sells out this week. Like, it should sell out straight away. She is just unbelievable. Casey and the crew are back tomorrow morning with the return of Dad Gags and another cheeky grand that could be yours with winning words. You may even have a pair of tickets for that Zach Bryan as well. So you have to listen out for that cue to call, though, you know. It's happening this week and people are going mad for Zach Bryan. So he might have them in the morning. It's Cork's Breakfast Show, back from 6 a.m.
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2: 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I

to be loved. Before that, Natasha Bedingfield, these words. It's Stephanie Rainey with you until 10 tonight. A couple of texts in on the Katie Taylor clip. People very, very excited to see her in Croke Park and just see her and hear her story doing the rounds. It's absolutely incredible. Now, you just heard Natasha Bedingfield there a few minutes ago. We are, of course, on the countdown to the Marquee. I am so excited that I get to join her in just a couple of weeks, play live at the Marquee. But it's all starting this week with K-pop. It's going to be unbelievable. It's finally arrived. The tent is up. I passed it the other night and I took a little picture because I'm feeling quite nostalgic about the Marquee this year. I'm so excited to play it. It'll be my first gig back after having the Baba and it's going to be so, so fun. And yeah, it's just great to see that tent popping up and all the gigs are starting. It's just amazing. We love to see it. Coming up in the next few minutes, I'm playing Maroon 5 for you, some Medusa. But first, here's some brilliant new Irish music from Ali Sherlock. What a voice this girl has. This is Trying to Unlove You.

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0: It's Maroon 5. She Will Be Loved on Cork's Red FM. It's Steph here with you till 10. Coming up, Ella Langley on the way, some Belters Only and some Justin Timberlake, plus your cash machine details.
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0: cash machine. All right, massive cash machine on the way. Friday week is the date, June 19th. It is going to be unbelievable. It's the biggest, biggest guaranteed win we have ever done. We've upped the ante again to 307,000 euro. 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You have until 3 p.m. on June 19th to get that entry in. That is when the lines close, and that is when this call will be on its way to one very lucky listener. It's been happening left, right and centre. 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You got 5 rings to get to your phone on the day. Tell us the prize amount and the cash is yours. The prize amount one more time is 307k. It is massive. 307,000 euro. Text red to 57557 and good luck. It's Steph, I'm here with you until 10 tonight. Coming up, Justin Timberlake, another in 54 Ultra. But first, here's Ella Langley.
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1: Just something about you. 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

0: coming up, Tame Impala and Jenny. But first, here's great new tune from Belters Only and Reggie. 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

0: deadly. 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
0: Take me back to the time when we party all night. 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

0: Impala and Jenny Dracula on Cork's Red FM. It's Stephanie Rainey here with you on till 10 tonight. I hope you are very, very well. Now, the weekend, there was loads of bits and pieces going on. You had the Tony Awards happening over in the States and some incredible performances coming from that. If you are a musicals fan, you're going to know what the Tonys are. They're basically the Oscars for people who do Broadway and the such. The talent. Oh, my goodness me. You had Josh Gad doing a song. Like, this year seemed to focus an awful lot on performances, which was really cool. There was entire stage sets from the stuff that's on Broadway. They did one from the Book of Mormon, and like, it was just out of this world. And like, again, I said, if you've seen a Broadway show or if you've seen a West End show, the talent these people have is absolutely insane. Pink was the host of this, and she did such an incredible job. She was funny, she sang, and like the woman is just, again, like, she is oozing all of the stuff of talent. Like, the voice, she was up doing her little kind of aerial stuff. She's just unbelievable. So if you've seen any of the little clips out of that, it's definitely worth a watch, especially if you are into musicals, because it seemed to be one of the really, really good Tony Award shows that have happened over the last couple of years. And you even had John Lithgow. He is the oldest person ever to win a Tony. He is just an incredible actor, and he took home the Tony there the other night, and still as fresh as ever. He's unbelievable. Just love to see it. Coming up in the next few minutes, I am playing you some Noah Gahan and some Anne Marie and Shania Twain. That's next.
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Anne-Marie, Shania Twain. It's Unhealthy on Cork's Red FM. Shania Twain, just one of the incredible acts that's going to be taking the stage this summer. She's down in Thomond Park and one of those gigs that I would actually love to get to. I saw her in the Three Arena and I cannot. She is so, so good. It's Steph here with you on till 10 o'clock tonight. Now, Daniel Radcliffe was on the Tony's red carpet this weekend. He was nominated for a Tony Award. He's still doing so many things post Harry Potter era. And a lot of the stuff that he does is actually on the stage. But he was asked, he's got a little kid at home. He said it was a miracle that he was even there because they have a small kid and it is a miracle to get out the door. He's right. I had that at the weekend. It is very hard to get out the door when you have small children in the house. But she said, you know, have your kids, do they know you're a famous actor? And he was like, oh God, no. And he was like, and if it's up to me, they'll basically never know anything about my acting career. And he more or less was like, I'm never going to watch my movies with them. Now, how can you be Harry Potter and not have your kids watch your Harry Potter movie? You know what I mean? It's not possible. Plus he was like, you know, 12 or something in the movie. But either way, imagine Daniel Radcliffe's your dad and imagine he's all of a sudden like, you know, Harry Potter that you love. Yeah, that's me. But we'll see. We'll have to see. Time will tell. Will he actually sit down and watch the movies? I'm sure we'll get a story about it. But he's a very likeable character, particularly on this red carpet. He just comes across as literally so normal. For a man who's been so mega famous for most of his life, so normal, it's unbelievable. Coming up in the next few minutes, some Olivia Dean, but let's get this first. It's from Kneecap and K Tempest. What a collaboration. 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

0: Olivia Dean, nice to each other. It's Cork's Red FM and it's Steph here with you until 10. Now, in one of the weirder stories I heard over the weekend, Taylor Swift went to a Knicks-Cavs playoff game and she sat courtside with her husband-to-be, Travis Kelce. Well, now, her seat that she was sitting on, her chair from courtside, is now being sold and auctioned off for $6,000. Just a chair. Now, it doesn't actually say on the listing that it was Taylor Swift, but what it says is one of the biggest music artists in the world and a 14-time Grammy winner. So people are deducing after seeing her there that it is in fact Taylor Swift's seat. How mad is that? And if you buy it, like, is it a talking point to be like, that's Taylor Swift's seat from an event? I don't know. Either way, it's the world we live in. It's 2026. Coming up is Ed Sheeran and some brand new music from Alex Warren. That is right after these on Red FM.
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Warren, Fine Place to Die on Cork's Red FM. It's Steph here with you till 10. Coming up, I'm playing you some One Republic. But first, here is brand new Irish music from Amy. This is such a beautiful track. It's Irish Goodbye on Red FM.

0: the tune I am leaving you with this evening. I'm handing you over to Sinead Quinlan. She's here until 12 with tunes on the way from Florence Rowe, John Newman and Bebe Rexha. I'm back again tomorrow night. I'm going to have more Michael Bublé tickets to give away, more Dinos to give away. So come say hi from 7 until 10 tomorrow night. Stick around for Sinead and I'll see you soon.
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6: It's Sinead Quinlan clocking on this Monday night. Hope you all had a lovely weekend and you survived the rain. Kicking us off, it's Calvin Harris.
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3: 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Is that what devils do?

0: Bebe Rexha and Faithless on that one here on Cork's Red FM. Hello, you are very welcome to the show tonight. Hope we've had a lovely start to the week. There was somebody very, very cool in Red FM bright and early this morning. We're going to talk about that in just a second. Dermot Kennedy, Bella Kay, on the way next.
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Sam Smith, Kim Petras here on Cork's Red FM and me, Sinead. Now, bright and early this morning, a massive bus pulled up outside Red FM. You're going to have to check out our socials. Like, I was actually shook. Everybody was getting photos with her. Katie Taylor was here. She was in the building. She was on Bright and Early with Casey on Red FM Breakfast. She did some interviews as well with Colm O'Sullivan. So yeah, they're all up on our social media if you want to check them out. But she just seemed like the nicest person ever. Honestly, now, she's an absolute hero of a woman. And Casey is back tomorrow with the return of Dad Gags and another cheeky grand that could be yours with winning words. And he may even have a pair of tickets for Zach Bryan as well. But you're going to have to listen in bright and early tomorrow morning. Red FM Breakfast here when you wake up. Becky Hill, brand new music by her, is on the way. But first, we got a bit of a throwback. It's the Sugar Babes.

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0: Nick Quinlan on Cork's Red FM, clocking on for another hour this Monday night. Haven, Caitlin Aragon kicking us off. Some Kingfishers in there as well. Let's go.

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0: 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I'm Sinéad Quinlan. How are you? You were very welcome to the show. Were you down in the park yesterday? I was there in a poncho in the terrace. You know what? I was dry for the game. It was walking out of the place that the heavens opened. That's when I got soaked. But do you know what? Look, what can you do? I was down there again tonight with my running group and the weather was a lot drier. And people were in greater form, let's just say, down there. Teddy Swims on the way, but coming up next, Switch Disco, Ella Henderson on Red.
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Everybody Swims here on Cork's Red FM, and now a beautiful folk band by the name of Amble. 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

0: That was Cork artist Ali Sherlock. That bit at the end keeps getting me. It keeps getting me. We've played it a few times. And I'm like, she's done. She's not actually. She's still going. But she's from Cork and she's a beautiful singer. Love her. Absolutely love her. Olivia Rodrigo's on the way, and coming up next, it is George Ezra on Red.
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0: Somber, you're on Cork's Red FM. He's going to be headlining Electric Picnic this year on the Friday night. Now, good friends of us here at Red FM, we were on a boat with him recently. Beltas Only and Reggie on this one. DJ. It's called To The Max.
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0: tonight, Quinn and Witch on Cork Red FM this Monday night. That's it for me. I'll talk to you again tomorrow, but there's loads of music on the way next. Have a lovely Tuesday. Thanks for listening to Red.
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